0: Paxton. President Trump recently announced his endorsement of Paxton. The winner will face Democrat State Representative James Tallarico. The South Carolina Senate rejecting a new GOP-friendly congressional redistricting map ahead of this year's elections. A motion to end debate failed today in the Republican-controlled Senate, halting the push before the midterms. The plan was backed by President Trump to improve GOP congressional prospects. In an effort to stop leaks to the press, the Trump administration is proposing allowing federal agencies to require their employees to sign non-disclosure agreements, NDAs. The proposal was revealed today by the Office of Personnel Management and seeks to, quote, safeguard non-public, confidential, or proprietary information, end quote. Individual agencies will be given the option to impose the NDA requirement or not. Over 60 million people in the South and parts of Texas are under the threat of flash flooding. A number of storm systems will hit the South with a risk of flash floods present from New Orleans to southern Virginia through tomorrow morning. Another system traveling to the southern plains will impact parts of north and central Texas. Ferrari's first fully electric car is getting a big thumbs down from Italians and online critics. The company unveiled the Luce car today, and its base price of $640,000. Italy's transport minister bashing the price and saying it looks like anything but a Ferrari car. Critics say it looks just like a $30,000 Toyota Prius. I'm Jim Roop.
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0: Construction has started on the temporary arena for UFC's upcoming White House event. The structure for UFC Freedom 250 is being built on the South Lawn and can be seen towering over the White House right now. The temporary arena is expected to hold 5,000 spectators. Bigger crowds are expected to watch at a fan fest being held on the Ellipse. Gen X is heading toward retirement with a financial red flag waving high.
8: New Federal Reserve data says Gen Xers, those 40 and 50-somethings who survived dial-up internet and Crystal Pepsi, now carry the highest credit card balances of any generation. And WalletHub's latest breakdown, based on Experian's 2025 numbers, puts their average balance at almost $9,600. Why so high? Experts say it's because they're stuck between kids who need money and parents who need, well, more money. Gen X does want to retire. Their credit cards, though, well, they're planning on working forever. I'm Monica Nelson.
0: For those still working, some are making a case for a 4-day work week in the effort to battle obesity.
9: Research at the European Congress on Obesity in Istanbul finds countries with more working hours over the course of a year have higher obesity rates. The study shows a reduction of working hours by just 1% will result in a slight decrease in obesity rates. James Reeves with the 4-Day Week Foundation tells The Guardian that chopping off that extra day could reduce Britain's obesity levels by giving people the time they need to get rid of bad habits and make healthier choices. I'm Michael Kastner.
0: Add Vermont to the list of states getting the green light to sue Meta over its platforms allegedly addicting kids. Yesterday, the Supreme Court refused to hear Meta's appeal of a lower court's ruling that allows the suit to move forward. Meta had been arguing Vermont does not have the jurisdiction. It's the latest in a series of legal battles Meta is fighting over whether it's knowingly harming children with the design of its social media platforms. I'm Jim Roop.
10: A man is facing charges after a break-in at Bluff City Little League. Bluff City police say officers responded early Tuesday morning and found a large hole in the roof of the concession area. Daniel Rutledge was found hiding nearby and taken into custody. He's been charged with burglary, aggravated criminal trespassing, possession of burglary tools, and vandalism. Officers recovered around $1,600. Construction has begun in Baileyton along Main Street. Main Street will be closed from Horton Highway to Bruner Street for culvert replacement. Motorists are asked to follow detours and watch their speed through the area. Officials say they do not have an estimated time of completion. I'm Lisa Ruttman.
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14: Fred Froebel was an educator who believed in children. In fact, he believed in them more than most adults. Fred knew that the littlest kids are ready to learn. They just need a chance to prove they can make the grade. So, Fred decided to open a new kind of school, one for young kids around 5 years of age. Until then, the idea was unheard of, but Fred created a school that was friendly, fun, and filled with play and music. The children loved it. While it took years before Fred's school was accepted, he made headlines in his native Germany. I'm sure you know his creation. He gave it a name that means child's garden in German. You know it better as kindergarten. Still helping kids bloom a century later. With the Success Journal, I'm Chris Whitting.
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19: Hey Bible readers, I'm Tara Lee Cobble, and I'm your host for The God Shot. All scripture is breathed out by God and profitable for teaching, for reproof, for correction, and for training in righteousness, that the man of God may be complete, equipped for every good work. 2 Timothy 3:16 through 17. God uses scripture to equip us for every good work. It's the tool he uses to make us complete, as only he can do. As he speaks to us, he guides us and corrects us by revealing himself to us. Scripture isn't a list to accomplish, it's a person to know. Have you read the Bible? All of it? Did you know you can read all of it in a year in just 12 minutes a day on average? This is totally doable. If you're a slow reader, there are even apps and websites that will read it to you. Your God wants to be known by you. He has beautiful things to reveal to you about who he is. And as we say around here, he's where the joy is.
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1: For tonight, showers and thunderstorms before 1 a.m. A slight chance of showers again after 5 a.m., a low around 66. On Wednesday, showers and thunderstorms are likely once again, mainly before 1 in the afternoon, maybe a thunderstorm after 2. It'll be partly sunny with a high near 81. Wednesday night, showers and possibly a thunderstorm, mostly cloudy skies with a low around 65. For Thursday, showers are likely with thunderstorms possible, partly sunny skies, high of 79. On Thursday night, we still have a slight chance for a thunderstorm before 8. I'm Nick Rice from the LiveWire Weather Center. Count on it.
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22: Are you marinating the lamb at all?
23: 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Sometimes you can even find it in your grocery store already pre-cubed up and ready to go. You're going to marinate it the night before. It can be something as simple as Italian dressing, or again, it can be olive oil, lemon juice, salt, and pepper. Marinate it, skewer it up, get those grills turned up to high heat, char it off, and I love finishing these American lamb kebabs with this bright, vibrant, herbaceous chimichurri sauce. When that chimichurri hits that grilled lamb kebab, it's just a flavor explosion. Your crowd is going to be so excited and so happy that they're going to be knocking on your door all summer long asking for when you can make it for them again.
22: Oh, I love chimichurri sauce. Can you just tell our listeners what is included? A lot of people don't know what a chimichurri sauce is.
23: Well, chimichurri, it literally translates into hodgepodge, so it can be a bunch of different things, but most traditionally, it's a parsley and olive oil-based sauce that can have things like oregano, red wine vinegar, lemon juice, salt, pepper. I like adding a little bit of chili flake to mine to give it a little bit of heat, but it's all those bright, vibrant, herbaceous herbs with that extra virgin olive oil. It's just a perfect topping for American lamb.
22: Don't forget to check out our new podcast. More details at tonyiskitchen.com.
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24: 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I'm Daryl Moody, reporting.
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0: NASCAR getting set for a full weekend coming up at Nashville Super Speedway. The weekend is going to begin on Friday when the trucks are going to be in action. It will continue on Saturday with the O'Reilly Auto Parts Series and the Sports Illustrated Resorts 250. And then on Sunday, the weekend's going to wrap up as the Cup Series gets back in action with the Cracker Barrel 400. Coming off an emotional weekend at Charlotte Motor Speedway, we'll see if some normalcy starts to set in the circuit. As far as the standings right now in the Cup Series, Tyler Reddick continues to be the first place driver. He has won 5 of the 13 races this year. Denny Hamlin, Ryan Blaney, and Ty Gibbs going 2-3-4. They each have won a single race this year. Chase Elliott is the 5th place driver. He has won 2 of the 13 races, while Kyle Larson, Chris Buescher, Christopher Bell, Carson Hocevar, and Daniel Suarez are rounding out the top 10. Don't start your morning hungry. Quick Stop sausage, egg, and cheese biscuit, just $1.99. 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
2: 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I'm just a dad like you. 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
5: 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Today's quote was submitted by Kim. Douglas Adams said, "I may not have gone where I intended to go, but I think I have ended up where I needed to be." What a cool quote. If you would have asked me where I intended to go and where I ended up, these are miles apart. I may have mentioned this before, but as a kid, I used to watch Johnny Carson's Tonight Show. I was 100% certain that that is what I wanted to do. I wanted to be on Saturday Night Live, then host the Tonight Show. So officially, Jimmy Fallon is living the dream of an 8-year-old John Smoltz. Now, I'm 50. You couldn't pay me enough to do either of those jobs. I don't want to live in New York City or Los Angeles, but I think I found the perfect compromise. I get my radio show as an outlet to do interviews. I'm a stand-up comic, so that's kind of like doing a monologue. And the best part is, I can do it all from right here. The Motivation Minute. This has been The Motivation Minute. I'm John Small. Thanks for listening. Your favorite motivational quotes can be submitted for upcoming programs at motivationminute.org.
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1: For tonight, showers and thunderstorms before 1 a.m. A slight chance of showers again after 5 a.m., a low around 66. On Wednesday, showers and thunderstorms are likely once again, mainly before 1 in the afternoon, maybe a thunderstorm after 2. It'll be partly sunny with a high near 81. Wednesday night, showers and possibly a thunderstorm, mostly cloudy skies with a low around 65. For Thursday, showers are likely with thunderstorms possible, partly sunny skies, high of 79. On Thursday night, we still have a slight chance for a thunderstorm before 8. I'm Nick Rice from the LiveWire Weather Center. Count on it.
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12: The city of Johnson City is conducting a survey to gather residents' opinions on data centers. The survey addresses concerns such as noise, locations, and compatibility with surrounding areas, and allows participants to express their level of concern about data center development. Additionally, responders can indicate their preferred approach and method for receiving updates on the issue. Check out the city of Johnson City's website or Facebook page for more. The Tennessee High School Band marched in the Memorial Day Parade in Washington, D.C. Monday morning. The Mighty Viking Band received its invitation to participate in the National Memorial Day Parade back in March of last year. This was the first time Tennessee High School Band has participated in the event. I'm Lisa Ruckman.
13: You've likely seen the sign at Exit 40 on Interstate 26, Jackson Love Highway. Back when Irwin was called Greasy Cove, Colonel Robert Love owned a racetrack along the Nolichucky River. Around 1788, a young Andrew Jackson came to the area to practice frontier law. The future president loved sports and gambling and had an obsession for the rich man's sport of horse racing. He owned a superior racing steed, but Colonel Love's own horse was known as the fastest around. A challenge was issued by Jackson to Love, and Love took him up on it. Jackson's jockey took ill, possibly with a little help from Love's liquor, and the red-haired Jackson decided to race his own horse. Settlers came from all around to place bets and corrals. Jackson was so furious when he lost the race that the men exchanged insults, nearly leading to a duel. As we celebrate the 150th anniversary of Unicoi County in Irwin, Jet Broadcasting is exploring Irwin's past.
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14: 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The state of Kansas has approved a 5 cent a gallon income tax credit for fuel retailers for E15 and higher blends of gasoline now through 2028. Josh Rowe is CEO of Kansas Corn.
16: About a third of our corn in Kansas goes into ethanol production, something that's highly benefited farmers. Huge benefit to our livestock industry as they utilize the high protein co-products from the ethanol plants there.
14: Rowe says most ethanol-blended gasoline in Kansas is E10. He suggests the tax incentive to sell higher blends could have quite an impact on corn demand.
16: What if we increase that blend by an average of 1%? So on average, we're selling 11% ethanol fuel. That's 110 million gallons of ethanol more. That's 5.7 million bushels of corn more for just a 1% thing.
14: Rowe says higher use of ethanol blends is also good for sorghum growers.
16: As that utilization rate increases, increases demand and is helpful to not only our corn farmers, but our Western Kansas plants use a significant amount of grain sorghum in those plants as well.
14: The 5 cent a gallon tax credit has a cap of $2.5 million per year for the entire state. That's Farm to Fork. I'm Darrell Anderson.
17: This is a Bloomberg Money Minute. The Trump administration wants to put a government-wide non-disclosure agreement into effect for all federal workers, an effort to crack down on high-profile, unauthorized leaks of sensitive data and policies in recent months. Hopes are rising for some kind of peace deal between the U.S. and Iran and a reopening of the Strait of Hormuz, despite a flare-up of military strikes between the countries overnight near that waterway. But on Wall Street, that sent the Nasdaq and the S&P to fresh record highs today. Although the Dow was down 118 points, the Nasdaq up 312. That's a more than 1% gain. The S&P added 46, and oil was lower. It closed around $94 a barrel. And snack maker Mondelez teaming up with the K-pop group BTS on a new Oreo cookie that'll have purple wafers. That's the band's signature color. And a cream center they say tastes like a brown sugar stuffed Korean pancake. Those cookies in stores in June. Tom Busby, Bloomberg Radio.
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23: 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King established King's Boatyard, or King's Port, and built a three-story building to house his workers. 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In 1810, Richard Neverland noticed the traffic from the stage road that had passed in front of the property and bought it at auction. Richard moved his family to the building and opened it as Neverland Inn. The inn became a gathering place for locals and a stop along the Great Stage Road, housing several presidents along the way. In 1822, the first charter for the city of Kingsport was signed here. Today, the inn is on the National Historic Register and is the only site to have been a boatyard and stagecoach stop. 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
10: The vote counting continues in Texas.

0: A motion to end debate failed today in the Republican-controlled Senate, halting the push before the midterms. The plan was backed by President Trump to improve GOP congressional prospects. In an effort to stop leaks to the press, the Trump administration is proposing allowing federal agencies to require their employees to sign non-disclosure agreements. The proposal was revealed today by the Office of Personnel Management and seeks to safeguard non-public, confidential, and proprietary information, so it says. Individual agencies would be given the option to impose the NDA requirement. I'm Jim Roop.
1: With a LiveWire community focus, I'm Daryl Moody. The Johnson City Railroad experience is more than just another museum.
2: It's just an exciting and wonderful place to go to not just see trains. We have amazing train layouts that are one of a kind, but it's also to learn about the history of how Johnson City and their surrounding community came about.
1: Jenny Brock sits on the museum's board of directors.
2: We certainly share the story of Henry Johnson, who was a farmer who built a water tank right across from Red Mez downtown now. And he built this water tank right by Brush Creek and two railroad tracks that had been installed that went through just open farmland. And he, not knowing if the trains would stop, just operated on faith that they would. And guess what? They did. And so the rest was history. Around that water tank grew Johnson City, Tennessee.
1: To learn more, visit JohnsonCityRailroadExperience.org. I'm Daryl Moody reporting.
3: A man is facing charges after a break-in at Bluff City Little League. Bluff City police say officers responded early Tuesday morning and found a large hole in the roof of the concession area. Daniel Rutledge was found hiding nearby and taken into custody. He's been charged with burglary, aggravated criminal trespassing, possession of burglary tools, and vandalism. Officers recovered around $1,600. Construction has begun in Baileyton along Main Street. Main Street will be closed from Horton Highway to Bruner Street for culvert replacement. Motorists are asked to follow detours and watch their speed through the area. Officials say they do not have an estimated time of completion. I'm Lisa Rutman.
4: The taller the tree, the deeper the roots. Brilliant. Hey, it's Mike Austin here with today's Radio Dad Minute. My friend Jesus Garcia is from Burgos, Spain. I love saying that. It's a country with a deep, rich history, right? Well, we were talking the other day about his ancestry in Spain and the old family pictures from the old country. Jesus had a great observation.
5: When you know your ancestry and you know who your grandfather was or your great-great-grandfather, and then you know about the history, where they came from, what they did, the personalities, it gives you a much better understanding. Or even the house you live, when you have the documents or photos or the deeds of the house going back 100, 200, 300 years, it gives you a much better understanding. You feel rooted. The taller the tree, the deeper the roots.
4: Your family's heritage in pictures, in documents, in stories. It's important stuff, Dad. I'm Mike Austin, the Radio Dad.
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4: 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The tip of the probe freezes the tissue symmetrically. The tip of the probe generally goes down to approximately minus 90 degrees centigrade, and when any tissue comes in contact with minus 20 degrees, the tissue is destroyed.
3: Dr. Herb says the tissue freezing procedure is done in a physician's office and has a great success rate. 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
10: For tonight, showers and thunderstorms before 1 a.m. A slight chance of showers again after 5 a.m., a low around 66. On Wednesday, showers and thunderstorms are likely once again, mainly before 1 in the afternoon, maybe a thunderstorm after 2. It'll be partly sunny with a high near 81. Wednesday night, showers and possibly a thunderstorm, mostly cloudy skies with a low around 65. For Thursday, showers are likely with thunderstorms possible, partly sunny skies, high of 79. On Thursday night, we still have a slight chance for a thunderstorm before 8. I'm Nick Rice from the LiveWire Weather Center. Count on it.
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18: There's a new invasive species on the loose, and it's not a fish or a plant. Turns out we now have to be on the lookout for Canadian super pigs. I'm Dr. Catherine Albrecht, back with details on this porcine pest in a moment.
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18: The Canadian Super Pig is a force of nature, clocking in at around 500 pounds and specially bred to endure cold weather. Described as an ecological train wreck, their immense size makes them twice as large as the average wild pig. They're notorious for devastating local agriculture, and legions of them are apparently headed towards the U.S. border, ready to munch on everything in sight. Sounds like we have an unending supply of bacon headed our way. Also, I only picked this story so I could say Canadian Super Pig. This is Dr. Catherine Albrecht for StartMail.com, reminding you to protect your email with a StartMail account.
11: The city of Johnson City is conducting a survey to gather residents' opinions on data centers. The survey addresses concerns such as noise, locations, and compatibility with surrounding areas, and allows participants to express their level of concern about data center development. Additionally, responders can indicate their preferred approach and method for receiving updates on the issue. Check out the city of Johnson City's website or Facebook page for more. The Tennessee High School Band marched in the Memorial Day Parade in Washington, D.C. Monday morning. The Mighty Viking Band received its invitation to participate in the National Memorial Day Parade back in March of last year. This was the first time Tennessee High School Band has participated in the event. I'm Lisa Ruckman.
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23: 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As the future of the college football playoff is certainly being discussed, and there is the potential for it to expand all the way to 24 teams, there seems to be a bit of a disconnect among SEC programs about whether or not going to 24 teams is the correct decision, whereas the Big Ten coaches and athletic directors have put up a united front in support of expanding to 24. According to the commissioner of the SEC, Greg Sankey, his league is not going to have the same unanimous support, but he also says that it does not bother him as he does not need all of the schools within the SEC to be completely aligned on that topic. One other note from the world of SEC sports: Kentucky freshman center Malachi Moreno, a projected pick in next month's NBA draft, he announces that he is going to return to Kentucky for another year.
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1: Wealth is a relative term. Who has a better place in history, Marie Antoinette or Mother Teresa? What you value is who you are. What's important to you? Victor Hugo said the wicked envy and hate. It's their way of admiring. William Penn said the jealous are troublesome to others, but a torment to themselves. Socrates said envy is the ulcer of the soul. We all possess something. It may not be a large sum of money or assets, but you do have gifts. Vincent van Gogh died with nothing, but he created some of the greatest masterpieces. Socrates also said the envious person grows lean with the fatness of their neighbor. In other words, you only hurt yourself with envy. Don't just think about being rich. Think about helping others. Respect what you value and appreciate who you are. Wealth is in what you give.
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7: The first permanent settlements in what would become East Tennessee were the Watauga, Carter's Valley, Holston, and Nolichucky. The Nolichucky settlement was started in 1771 by Jacob Brown and a group of regulators when they set up tents on the riverbank. From this location, he conducted trade with the Cherokee. In 1772, he leased attractive ground from the Cherokee. They had always been friendly toward Brown, and legend has it that he was hunting with a chief one night, and the chief had a dream that Jacob gave him a gun and a dog. Indian custom said the dream must be fulfilled, so Brown gave him a gun and a dog. Jacob fabricated his own dream in which the chief gave him a large tract of land. The chief agreed and decided there would be no more dreams. Happy 250, America.
26: This is Lions Den Radio. I'm Jeffrey Lyons, squeezing in one more look at Hollywood milestones for the month of May. Back in May 1950, television was still in its infancy, so radio drama still held some sway. On May 30th of that year, Humphrey Bogart reenacted his most important early screen role for a radio version of The Petrified Forest. His character of the gangster Duke Mantee helped make him a movie star, only this time Betty Davis's character in the movie was played by Lauren Bacall, and Leslie Howard of Gone with the Wind fame had his part replaced by Henry Fonda. A pretty impressive replacement cast, I'd say. On the last day of May 1939, Greta Garbo's penultimate film, Ninotchka, began shooting, casting her as a Russian diplomat. Co-star was Melvin Douglas, and on May 29, 1953, Gene Simmons opened in the title role of Queen Elizabeth as Young Bess with Charles Laughton as King Henry VIII, the third time he played that notorious monarch. May headlines from the past in Hollywood. That's Lyons Den Radio. I'm Jeffrey Lyons.
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10: For tonight, showers and thunderstorms before 1 a.m. A slight chance of showers again after 5 a.m., a low around 66. On Wednesday, showers and thunderstorms are likely once again, mainly before 1 in the afternoon, maybe a thunderstorm after 2. It'll be partly sunny with a high near 81. Wednesday night, showers and possibly a thunderstorm, mostly cloudy skies with a low around 65. For Thursday, showers are likely with thunderstorms possible, partly sunny skies, high of 79. On Thursday night, we still have a slight chance for a thunderstorm before 8. I'm Nick Rice from the LiveWire Weather Center. Count on it.
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5: Two U.S. computer chip makers making news today. Qualcomm, best known for its smartphone chips, reaching a deal with ByteDance, the Chinese owner of TikTok, to supply millions of AI chips for its artificial intelligence data centers. And shares of Micron Technology up over 19% thanks to surging demand for its memory chips, valuing that company at more than $1 trillion. Elsewhere on Wall Street, fresh record closing highs today for the NASDAQ and the S&P 500 on signs of progress on peace talks between the U.S. and Iran. Although the Dow was down today, down 118 points, the NASDAQ shot up 312, a more than 1% gain. The S&P added 46 and oil closed lower, around $94 a barrel. And starting next year, American Airlines will provide free Starlink satellite-based internet service from Elon Musk-owned SpaceX on board its flights. That and lower oil prices help shares of American up more than 7% today. 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
6: In the early 1880s, New Yorkers had a problem. They had to raise a lot of money for a big pedestal. There were many efforts, but the fruit of one of them, you might recall. The group asked writers for essays and poems for an auction. Among them, Emma Lazarus. She wrote a poem called The New Colossus, which includes these enduring words. Give me your tired, your poor, your huddled masses, yearning to breathe free. Emma, of course, was writing about the Statue of Liberty, which she'd only seen in pictures because the statue was under construction in France. Her poem was published, but mostly forgotten, until 1903. You could find those words in that pedestal beneath the Statue of Liberty to this day. On that note, I'm James A. Brown, and as always, be well.
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11: 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That song featured Charlie Daniels on fiddle and a booming verse from George Jones. 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
25: 1974, David Cassidy abruptly quits touring following a disastrous concert he headlined in London's White City Stadium. Several hundred fans rushed the stage, crushing 14-year-old Bernadette Whalen, who died 4 days later of heart failure. In all, 800 people required medical attention. Cassidy would return to stage performances in 1985. 1963, at RCA Studio B in Nashville, Elvis Presley records 8 songs, including his first 45 that did not chart both the A and B sides. The A side was
18: You're the Devil in the Sky.
25: 1972, Don McLean records American Pie at the Record Plant in New York City, a song widely believed to refer to February 3rd, 1972.

0: Why is this song titled Frankenstein? Simply from all the laborious editing of the song. The Edgar Winter Group, number one, May 26, 1973.
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7: The vote counting continues in Texas's Republican primary runoff for the U.S. Senate between incumbent Senator John Cornyn and State Attorney General Ken Paxton. It was just last week that President Trump announced his endorsement of Paxton, effectively turning the race upside down. Cornyn seeking his fifth term, while Paxton represents what some see as a more MAGA loyalist candidate in a race that has divided Republicans. Iran says the U.S. committed a grave violation of the current ceasefire after the U.S. military launched what it calls self-defense strikes overnight. U.S. Central Command says the strikes targeted Iranian missile launch sites and boats laying mines in the Strait of Hormuz. Iran says it has the legitimate right to respond. Vice President J.D. Vance says every American should be concerned about fraud involving government funds. During a roundtable event at the White House, Vance updated efforts to combat rampant fraud, saying investigators have uncovered schemes to siphon $20 billion in taxpayer money. Vance says this is not a victimless crime.
8: This is not somebody gets to make some money for violating the law, and otherwise it's not a big deal. This is people who rely on critical services, students who rely on student loan services, sick people who rely on hospice care, a number of small businesses who rely on the availability of these loans so that they can grow their business and hire people. All of these people, all of our fellow Americans, have been taken advantage by fraudsters, and the task force is here to stop it.
7: Vance was paid by President Trump to head up the White House anti-fraud task force. NASA wants to return to the moon and beyond. Today, NASA Administrator Jared Isaacman laid out his agency's ambitious plans to build a permanent moon base and eventually launch missions from there into space. Isaacman announcing the first three stages of the moon base missions that he hopes to launch before the end of 2026. I'm Jim Roop.
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7: Over 60 million people in the South and parts of Texas are under the threat of flash flooding.
12: It comes after the region was hit with heavy rain over the Memorial Day weekend. Flash flooding has been reported in North Carolina, and one person was killed due to floods in Mississippi. This week, a number of storm systems will hit the South, with the risk of flash floods presenting from New Orleans to southern Virginia. Another system traveling to the southern plains will impact parts of North and Central Texas, too. I'm Monica Nelson.
7: The trial of former FBI Director James Comey related to allegedly threatening President Trump has been delayed now till October. Federal prosecutors have argued that the image Comey posted on social media showing seashells arranged on a beach to read 8647 was a serious expression of an intent to harm the president. Comey deleted the post and said it didn't occur to him that it would be interpreted as violent. The former FBI director plans to file multiple motions to dismiss the charges if those are denied. Comey will be arraigned in North Carolina September 30th. Trial date starts October 21st. Seltzer sales are starting to go flat. Daria Albinger takes a look at what's taking the fizz out of its popularity.
12: Trend watchers say 2026 could be the summer of non-carbonated drinks. Flat beverages from liquid death to surfside iced teas are becoming the drink of choice among younger Americans. Consulting firm Alex Partners says Generation Z is leading the charge, and it probably shouldn't surprise you. People born between 1997 and 2012 didn't grow up drinking soda as much as millennials, Gen Z, or baby boomers. It also was the advent of reusable water bottles. And some consumers, no matter what their age, just don't consider carbonation to be a healthy option. I'm Daria Albinger.
7: The Mandalorian and Grogu off to a big start at the box office. The first Star Wars film to hit the big screen in nearly 7 years made $100 million over the four-day holiday period, $81 million over the traditional weekend. I'm Jim Roop.
0: A man is facing charges after a break-in at Bluff City Little League. Bluff City police say officers responded early Tuesday morning and found a large hole in the roof of the concession area. Daniel Rutledge was found hiding nearby and taken into custody. He's been charged with burglary, aggravated criminal trespassing, possession of burglary tools, and vandalism. Officers recovered around $1,600. Construction has begun in Baileyton along Main Street. Main Street will be closed from Horton Highway to Bruner Street for culvert replacement. Motorists are asked to follow detours and watch their speed through the area. Officials say they do not have an estimated time of completion. I'm Lisa Ruttman.
1: In the military, the mission was clear. 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
18: Welcome to Date the Word, where we connect today's date to God's Word with the hope that it becomes more memorable to you. And today's date is May 26 or 5/26. And our verse for 5/26 comes from Galatians 5:26. Galatians 5:26 says, "Let us not become conceited, irritating one another, envying one another." Galatians 5:26. While there are lots of one another's in the Word of God to do for each other, this verse admonishes us two things not to do with each other. We are not to brag about our successes and not to be jealous of other people's success. Most importantly, let us not become conceited. Being boastful of oneself, stay humble. On 5:26, remember Galatians 5:26 for things not to do.
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21: For tonight, showers and thunderstorms before 1 a.m. A slight chance of showers again after 5 a.m., a low around 66. On Wednesday, showers and thunderstorms are likely once again, mainly before 1 in the afternoon, maybe a thunderstorm after 2. It'll be partly sunny with a high near 81. Wednesday night, showers and possibly a thunderstorm, mostly cloudy skies with a low around 65. For Thursday, showers are likely with thunderstorms possible, partly sunny skies, high of 79. On Thursday night, we still have a slight chance for a thunderstorm before 8. I'm Nick Rice from the LiveWire Weather Center. Count on it.
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33: We basically try to inspire and educate the community about litter reduction, about reduce, reuse, and recycling. We have two main litter pickups a year, and that would be Nobody Trashes Tennessee and the Great American Cleanup. And we also participate in the festivals. We have lots of little litter pickups along the way.
32: President Karen Dunlap.
33: 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And we've had engagement with the Unicoi County High School students who've made art projects for us in the past. They've developed PSAs for us on the radio. We've written that Irwin Record is very supportive and putting in some articles for us also.
32: 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I'm Daryl Moody, reporting.
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34: 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There are licensed businesses that specialize in this field, but if you've got a construction background, there's plenty of opportunity to take your business in a new direction. 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
0: From the Quick Stop Market Sports Desk, I'm Matt Pauly. NASCAR getting set for a full weekend coming up at Nashville Super Speedway. The weekend is going to begin on Friday when the trucks are going to be in action. It will continue on Saturday with the O'Reilly Auto Parts Series and the Sports Illustrated Resorts 250. And then on Sunday, the weekend's going to wrap up as the Cup Series gets back in action with the Cracker Barrel 400. Coming off an emotional weekend at Charlotte Motor Speedway, we'll see if some normalcy starts to set in the circuit. As far as the standings right now in the Cup Series, Tyler Reddick continues to be the first place driver. He has won 5 of the 13 races this year. Denny Hamlin, Ryan Blaney, and Ty Gibbs going 2-3-4. They each have won a single race this year. Chase Elliott is the 5th place driver. He has won 2 of the 13 races, while Kyle Larson, Chris Buescher, Christopher Bell, Carson Hocevar, and Daniel Suarez are rounding out the top 10. Don't start your morning hungry. Quick Stop sausage, egg, and cheese biscuit, just $1.99. 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
5: Hello, I'm Jerry Stewart, and this is One Moment in America. I don't know about you, but when I see our flag and really think about what it stands for, my heart is moved. President Calvin Coolidge summed it up nicely. Listen to what he said about our flag. Regarding our U.S. flag, President Calvin Coolidge said this: "We identify the flag with almost everything we hold dear on earth. It represents our peace and security, our civil and political liberty, our freedom of worship, our family, our friends, our home." 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Well said, Mr. Coolidge. Rights and duties. I'm Jerry Stewart, and that was One Moment in America.
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10: For tonight, showers and thunderstorms before 1 a.m. A slight chance of showers again after 5 a.m., a low around 66. On Wednesday, showers and thunderstorms are likely once again, mainly before 1 in the afternoon, maybe a thunderstorm after 2. It'll be partly sunny with a high near 81. Wednesday night, showers and possibly a thunderstorm, mostly cloudy skies with a low around 65. For Thursday, showers are likely with thunderstorms possible, partly sunny skies, high of 79. On Thursday night, we still have a slight chance for a thunderstorm before 8. I'm Nick Rice from the LiveWire Weather Center. 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
15: The city of Johnson City is conducting a survey to gather residents' opinions on data centers. The survey addresses concerns such as noise, locations, and compatibility with surrounding areas, and allows participants to express their level of concern about data center development. Additionally, responders can indicate their preferred approach and method for receiving updates on the issue. 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The Tennessee High School Band marched in the Memorial Day Parade in Washington, D.C. Monday morning. The Mighty Viking Band received its invitation to participate in the National Memorial Day Parade back in March of last year. This was the first time Tennessee High School Band has participated in the event. I'm Lisa Ruckman.
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20: 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I have a list of printed materials you'll need as you plan your wedding day. 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Remember, anyone you invite to your wedding must be included in the reception. Response cards are a must if you're planning a meal. If your circle of friends is large, but you're having a private wedding, you will want to send wedding announcements. They include the wedding date, but not the time or location. 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An at-home card, mailed after the wedding, informs folks of your new location and if you're keeping your maiden name. Thank you notes, very important. Always write a personal thank you within 2 months of the wedding. 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Place cards and table cards make sit-down meals much less chaotic. Ceremony cards, used when everyone is invited to the reception, but only a limited number of guests are invited to the ceremony. My love note for today, the devil may be in the paperwork, but when planning a wedding, it's a necessary evil.
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23: This is a Bloomberg Money Minute. Uber and Lyft drivers in Massachusetts have become the first in the nation to unionize. It could give a boost to similar organizing campaigns in Illinois and California. Americans are drinking a lot less beer. Circana says overall beer sales fell 6% from a year ago over the past month. That sent shares of Anheuser-Busch InBev, Molson Coors, and Constellation brands all a little lower today. But elsewhere on Wall Street, fresh record highs for the NASDAQ and the S&P 500, thanks to signs of progress on peace talks between the U.S. and Iran. As two non-Iranian supertankers have passed through the Strait of Hormuz in just the past 24 hours. With that, the Dow today was lower, down 118 points, but the NASDAQ shot up 312. The S&P added 46, and oil closed lower to around $94 a barrel. At Chipotle, taking a page from the Chick-fil-A playbook, test marketing crispy, breaded, and fried chunks of chicken for its burritos and bowls. Tom Busby, Bloomberg Radio.
24: Hey, I'm Zach Bennett in for Bill Cody, and this is the Pure American Country Radio Minute. It was this date in 1949, Hank Williams Jr. was born in Shreveport, which meant that from the moment he got here, he was already carrying one of the heaviest names in country music. And for a while, that was the whole story. People saw him as Hank's son, the kid singing his father's songs, the heir to a legacy nobody else could possibly understand. And that could have swallowed him whole. A lot of artists never would have escaped it. But the reason Hank Jr. matters is because he did escape it. The Hall of Fame says he emerged from his father's shadow by creating an influential sound of his own that blended country, blues, and rock, and that is exactly right. He got louder, rougher, more autobiographical, and more defiant, and in doing that, he became his own kind of giant. Hank Williams Jr. was not just the continuation of a story, he turned it into a whole new chapter. I'm Zach Bennett in for Bill Cody, and that's the Pure American Country Radio Minute.
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28: Around 1775, Robert Young got a land grant and relocated to Washington County, North Carolina, which later became Tennessee. Under the command of Colonel John Sevier, Young marched with the Over Mountain Men on October 17, 1780. Young was likely the man that killed Major Ferguson during the Battle of Kings Mountain. Legend has it that the fatal shot came from a gun he nicknamed Sweet Lips after his wife, Mary. Robert Young's cabin, built in 1776, is believed to be the oldest standing dwelling in Johnson City. After being restored, it now stands in Winged Deer Park, having survived over two centuries. Robert Young's grave is marked by a stacked stone marker placed by the daughter of the American Revolution, as well as the original hand-carved tombstone from 1792. It could be seen off McKinley Road in Johnson City. Sweet Lips can be seen in Nashville at the Tennessee State Museum. 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
7: President Trump's hold on the GOP continues. NBC News projecting Ken Paxton will win the Republican primary runoff for the U.S. Senate in Texas. Paxton, the state's attorney general, defeats incumbent Republican Senator John Cornyn. Paxton will face Democrat State Representative James Tallarico in the November midterms. Iran says the U.S. committed a grave violation of the current ceasefire after the U.S. military launched what it calls self-defense strikes overnight. Iran says it has the legitimate right to respond. And NASA wants to return to the moon and beyond. Today, NASA administrators

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0: 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I'm Daryl Moody, reporting.
2: A man is facing charges after a break-in at Bluff City Little League. Bluff City police say officers responded early Tuesday morning and found a large hole in the roof of the concession area. Daniel Rutledge was found hiding nearby and taken into custody. He's been charged with burglary, aggravated criminal trespassing, possession of burglary tools, and vandalism. Officers recovered around $1,600. Construction has begun in Baileyton along Main Street. Main Street will be closed from Horton Highway to Bruner Street for culvert replacement. Motorists are asked to follow detours and watch their speed through the area. Officials say they do not have an estimated time of completion. I'm Lisa Ruttman.
3: Sometimes it might be easy to reminisce fondly about the days when it was just you and your lady. Mike Austin here with today's Radio Dad Minute. You ever wonder what she saw in you? You ever ask your wife? Hope College in Michigan did a series of studies on human behavior, and what they found out is what most women really look for in a man is a guy who exudes humility. What'd you think I was going to say? Manliness? No, it's humility. Ladies were more attracted to guys who were willing to overcome desires for power and superiority. That's unquote there. Now, there is false humility. I'm not talking about the kind of stuff where you go like, oh, no, I'm not good. No, none for me. That's a false humility. A lot of times, in fact, when guys say, oh, no, I didn't do very well on that, they're actually waiting for you to go, oh, yes, you did. You're great. No, people who are viewed as humble, says here, are better at evaluating their own strengths and are regarded as helpful and selfless. So, Dad, are you truly humble? I'm Mike Austin, the Radio Dad.
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5: A new analysis is raising concerns about Wegovy and an increased risk of eye stroke.
6: The study was based on millions of FDA side effect reports and found the risk signal was nearly 5 times stronger for Wegovy than Ozempic. The condition is called ischemic optic neuropathy and happens when blood flow to the optic nerve is reduced or blocked. The study also found that men using Wegovy showed the highest signal overall, with odds 116 times higher than expected. I'm Lisa Carton.
5: A new study shows a common procedure for heart attack treatment is not providing any benefits, and in women, raises risk. Researchers at Mount Sinai School of Medicine published their findings in the New England Journal of Medicine regarding beta blockers, and they say these drugs did not significantly reduce death, repeat heart attacks, or hospitalization for heart failure in patients whose heart function was preserved. Health update, I'm Sarah Lee Kessler.
7: Check up on

0: with Chris Whitting.
1: Arthur von Weisenberger has been writing about bottled water since 1978. He wants consumers to know the differences between types.
2: Not all waters are created equally. 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Truly the definition of a natural spring water. And what's amazing is how few waters fit into that chart, especially from the United States. And one of the other points about the whole water category is it hasn't been disinfected. What happens when you disinfect water is you kill everything in it, good and bad. Water has a natural fauna, a natural vitality. Disinfected water may taste fine, but you may not have that vitality that you're looking for.
1: Arthur von Weisenberger says consumers would be surprised to know some of the leading brands are just processed tap water. With Checkup on Health, I'm Chris Whitting.
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8: For tonight, showers and thunderstorms before 1 a.m. A slight chance of showers again after 5 a.m., a low around 66. On Wednesday, showers and thunderstorms are likely once again, mainly before 1 in the afternoon, maybe a thunderstorm after 2. It'll be partly sunny with a high near 81. Wednesday night, showers and possibly a thunderstorm, mostly cloudy skies with a low around 65. For Thursday, showers are likely with thunderstorms possible, partly sunny skies, high of 79. On Thursday night, we still have a slight chance for a thunderstorm before 8. I'm Nick Rice from the LiveWire Weather Center. Count on it.
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1: 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Now on with the show. This is The Daily Note. I'm James A. Brown. A few years ago, I was teaching my mother how to use Facebook. She took to it quickly, downloading photos of babies by the bushel. And then one day, she asked if I could help her print them. For a moment, I was befuddled. I, like most of us, have been trained not to ask that question. We pay to store our photos, our families, our memories, with our data in dollars on social media, phones, or the cloud. And she doesn't know that world. She still cherishes the photo albums she crafted with her hands, and her mother before her. And mine, they're just pixels. And now I think maybe she's better off for it. And I worry about the rest of us. What do you think? Let me know on jamesabrown.net. On that note, I'm James A. Brown, and as always, be well.
2: The city of Johnson City is conducting a survey to gather residents' opinions on data centers. The survey addresses concerns such as noise, locations, and compatibility with surrounding areas, and allows participants to express their level of concern about data center development. Additionally, responders can indicate their preferred approach and method for receiving updates on the issue. Check out the city of Johnson City's website or Facebook page for more. The Tennessee High School Band marched in the Memorial Day Parade in Washington, D.C. Monday morning. The Mighty Viking Band received its invitation to participate in the National Memorial Day Parade back in March of last year. This was the first time Tennessee High School Band has participated in the event. I'm Lisa Ruckman.
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5: 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I'm Michael Emerson. On December 7th, 1941, the Empire of Japan attacked naval forces at Pearl Harbor, bringing America into World War II. However, what you may not know is that the Japanese bombed Oahu a second time 3 months later. In March of 1942, the Japanese sent 5 planes to survey the harbor's recovery progress and bomb the city, flying 2,400 miles and refueling along the way. When the planes reached Pearl, they found the island blanketed in fog. Consequently, their bombs fell harmlessly into the ocean and the mountains, so the island never realized Japan had bombed it a second time. To be an official watch of the Marine Corps means you're the best. 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
6: From the Quick Stop Market Sports Desk, I'm Matt Pauly. As the future of the college football playoff is certainly being discussed, and there is the potential for it to expand all the way to 24 teams, there seems to be a bit of a disconnect among SEC programs about whether or not going to 24 teams is the correct decision, whereas the Big Ten coaches and athletic directors have put up a united front in support of expanding to 24. According to the commissioner of the SEC, Greg Sankey, his league is not going to have the same unanimous support, but he also says that it does not bother him as he does not need all of the schools within the SEC to be completely aligned on that topic. One other note from the world of SEC sports, Kentucky freshman center Malachi Moreno, a projected pick in next month's NBA draft, he announces that he is going to return to Kentucky for another year. Red Bull gives you wings. Three 12-ounce cans for $8. 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
11: In the Over Mountain region, trees played an important role in history. One of the most famous in our area was the Daniel Boone Bar Tree, a beech tree where the 25-year-old carved his name in 1760. The Treaty Oak of Jonesboro was the location Jacob Brown signed a treaty with Cherokee chiefs for land along the Nolichucky River. In present-day Elizabethton, the Watauga Treaty Sycamore is the place settlers established the first free government in North America in 1772 as they formed the Watauga Association. Under this sycamore, the first court of the Watauga Association convened. The Pemberton Oak in Bristol was where soldiers of five wars encamped under its branches. The most famous were members of a Revolutionary War pioneer muster on their way to Sycamore Shoals and then Kings Mountain. Happy 250, America.
12: A new study warns that electricity bills could rise as much as 57% by 2030 as utilities expand power generation to support fast-growing data centers. Researchers say artificial intelligence is accelerating demand for electricity, with data centers projected to consume a huge share of the U.S. power grid within the next decade. AT&T, T-Mobile, and Verizon plan to form a joint venture aimed at eliminating wireless dead zones across the country. The companies say the partnership will use satellite-based direct-to-device technology to improve coverage in rural and underserved areas. Sugar Foods LLC is recalling specific lots of Kroger Homestyle cheese garlic croutons over possible salmonella contamination linked to a milk powder ingredient. The croutons were distributed in 17 states. I'm Mark Huffman. Learn more at consumeraffairs.com.
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13: For tonight, showers and thunderstorms before 1 a.m. A slight chance of showers again after 5 a.m., a low around 66. On Wednesday, showers and thunderstorms are likely once again, mainly before 1 in the afternoon, maybe a thunderstorm after 2. It'll be partly sunny with a high near 81. Wednesday night, showers and possibly a thunderstorm, mostly cloudy skies with a low around 65. For Thursday, showers are likely with thunderstorms possible, partly sunny skies, high of 79. On Thursday night, we still have a slight chance for a thunderstorm before 8. I'm Nick Rice from the Live Wire Weather Center. 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
16: This is a Bloomberg Money Minute. The Trump administration wants to put a government-wide non-disclosure agreement into effect for all federal workers. An effort to crack down on high-profile, unauthorized leaks of sensitive data and policies in recent months. Hopes are rising for some kind of peace deal between the U.S. and Iran and a reopening of the Strait of Hormuz, despite a flare-up of military strikes between the countries overnight near that waterway. But on Wall Street, that sent the Nasdaq and the S&P to fresh record highs today. Although the Dow was down 118 points, the Nasdaq up 312. That's a more than 1% gain. The S&P added 46, and oil was lower. It closed around $94 a barrel. And snack maker Mondelez teaming up with the K-pop group BTS on a new Oreo cookie that'll have purple wafers. That's the band's signature color. And a cream center they say tastes like a brown sugar-stuffed Korean pancake. Those cookies in stores in June. Tom Busby, Bloomberg Radio.
17: A better life with Dr. Sanjay Gupta.
18: More and more people are using magnesium supplements to help them sleep. But are they safe? And do they really work? Well, first, let's talk about actual magnesium. That's an essential mineral that is needed for more than 300 different processes in the body, according to one dietitian. And most people get enough of it simply from the foods they eat. Now, if you're not getting enough, there are a few different types of supplements you can try. But as always, you should talk to your doctor before starting any new medication or supplement, whether it's prescription or over the counter. Now, when it comes to the science, we looked into this, and I gotta say, there's not a lot of strong evidence that magnesium supplements will actually help you sleep. 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And maybe it's those things then that help you get some better sleep. I'm Dr. Sanjay Gupta, helping you live a better life.
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32: The New York Times reports that the United States is experiencing a quiet environmental shift as communities remove aging dams from rivers nationwide. More than 100 dams were dismantled last year alone, including structures once considered essential for mills and flood control, as well as obsolete hydroelectric systems. Advocates say that removing these outdated structures improved fish migration, water quality, and public safety while restoring natural river flow. Critics worry about losing historic infrastructure and local reservoirs. Many of the targeted dams are small, privately owned, and costly to maintain. I'm Ken Chester.
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7: NBC News is projecting Ken Paxton winning the Republican primary runoff for the U.S. Senate in Texas. The state attorney general defeating incumbent Republican Senator John Cornyn. It was just last week that President Trump announced his endorsement of Paxton, effectively turning the race on its head. Meantime, President Trump had his six-month physical today, and as NBC's Monica Alba reports, the president says everything checked out, quote-unquote, perfectly.
8: Now, typically, the White House will put out some kind of a memorandum or some kind of a one-pager on how the actual tests went that will come from his own personal physician, who will share what kind of medications the president is on, what kind of tests he went under today, and what kind of things were potentially found or not found. We haven't seen that yet.
7: Last year, doctors diagnosed Trump with chronic venous inefficiency, a common condition causing mild swelling in his lower legs. The South and parts of Texas are under the threat of flash flooding this week. It comes after the region was hit with heavy rain over the Memorial Day weekend. Flash flooding had been reported in North Carolina earlier today. One person was killed due to floods in Mississippi. Vice President J.D. Vance says everyone should care about fraud involving government funds. During a roundtable event at the White House, he updated efforts to combat rampant fraud, saying this should not be a partisan issue.
9: Everybody should care about rooting out fraud. Everybody should care about saving the American taxpayers' money. And importantly, everybody should care about actually protecting the programs that only work and are only properly funded if the money funding those programs isn't being stolen by fraudsters.
7: He says investigators have uncovered schemes to siphon $20 billion in taxpayer funds. Jazz saxophonist Sonny Rollins has died. He died yesterday at his home in Woodstock, New York. Cause of death not given. Rollins released 60 albums over the course of his career. He was 95. I'm Jim Roop.
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7: Kentucky GOP Congressman Thomas Massie, who recently lost his seat in Kentucky's 4th Congressional District to a Trump-backed candidate, may be looking to win back a spot on Capitol Hill.
15: Massie has filed documents needed to run for Congress in 2028. Candidate Ed Galrain beat out Massie in Kentucky's Republican primary earlier this month, likely due in large part to President Trump's political backing. Massie has explained that filing the new campaign paperwork allows him to keep fundraising as he decides whether to again seek federal office. I'm Tammy Trujillo.
7: The head of the World Health Organization says medical responders are trying to play catch-up with a deadly outbreak of Ebola in Central Africa. NBC's Molly Hunter reports WHO head Dr. Tedros Adhanom Ghebreyesus says doctors have a tough job ahead. The center of the outbreak is in the Democratic Republic of Congo, but precautions are being taken elsewhere.
16: Back in the States, airport screening of incoming travelers from Central Africa now expanding, while officials are still tracing those affected by another disease, hantavirus.
7: The virus has so far killed at least 220 people in the DRC, with neighboring countries at risk. There are at least 7 suspected cases in neighboring Uganda. Following the San Diego mosque shooting, security experts say there is no such thing as zero risk at houses of worship, even after millions in spending.
4: That warning comes after the deadly shooting at the Islamic Center of San Diego, where two teenage attackers killed three people. David Shanzer, who directs the Triangle Center on Terrorism at Duke University, says the center had about $1.2 million in federal and state funding for guards, cameras, fencing, and bulletproof glass, but the attacks still happened. Lawmakers in California and Washington are now debating whether to increase security funding. I'm John Fink.
7: In the redistricting battle, a Republican-drawn Alabama congressional map is being blocked by federal judges. A three-judge panel maintains the 2023 map likely discriminates against black voters. I'm Jim Roop.
17: A man is facing charges after a break-in at Bluff City Little League. Bluff City police say officers responded early Tuesday morning and found a large hole in the roof of the concession area. Daniel Rutledge was found hiding nearby and taken into custody. He's been charged with burglary, aggravated criminal trespassing, possession of burglary tools, and vandalism. Officers recovered around $1,600. Construction has begun in Baileyton along Main Street. Main Street will be closed from Horton Highway to Bruner Street for culvert replacement. Motorists are asked to follow detours and watch their speed through the area. Officials say they do not have an estimated time of completion. I'm Lisa Rutman.
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26: Hey, Bible readers, I'm Tara Lee Cobble, and I'm your host for The God Shot. I charge you in the presence of God and of Christ Jesus, who is to judge the living and the dead, and by his appearing in his kingdom, preach the word. Be ready in season and out of season. Reprove, rebuke, and exhort with complete patience and teaching. 2 Timothy 4, 1-2. Have you ever had a mentor? Here, Paul is challenging his mentee, Timothy, to preach God's word at all times and be prepared to patiently guide, correct, and encourage people. The patience is the hard part, right? But do you know how Timothy could access that patience? By remembering the way God has dealt with him. He can tap into God's kindness to him as he deals with others. In the verses immediately before these, Paul says, God teaches, reproves, and corrects us too. Lean into his direction and kindness as you deal with others today. He's where the joy is.
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1: For tonight, showers and thunderstorms before 1 a.m. A slight chance of showers again after 5 a.m., a low around 66. On Wednesday, showers and thunderstorms are likely once again, mainly before 1 in the afternoon, maybe a thunderstorm after 2. It'll be partly sunny with a high near 81. Wednesday night, showers and possibly a thunderstorm, mostly cloudy skies with a low around 65. For Thursday, showers are likely with thunderstorms possible, partly sunny skies, high of 79. On Thursday night, we still have a slight chance for a thunderstorm before 8. I'm Nick Rice from the LiveWire Weather Center. Count on it.
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4: NASCAR getting set for a full weekend coming up at Nashville Super Speedway. The weekend is going to begin on Friday when the trucks are going to be in action. It will continue on Saturday with the O'Reilly Auto Parts Series and the Sports Illustrated Resorts 250. And then on Sunday, the weekend's going to wrap up as the Cup Series gets back in action with the Cracker Barrel 400. Coming off an emotional weekend at Charlotte Motor Speedway, we'll see if some normalcy starts to set in the circuit. As far as the standings right now in the Cup Series, Tyler Reddick continues to be the first place driver. He has won 5 of the 13 races this year. Denny Hamlin, Ryan Blaney, and Ty Gibbs going 2-3-4. They each have won a single race this year. Chase Elliott is the 5th place driver. He has won 2 of the 13 races, while Kyle Larson, Chris Buescher, Christopher Bell, Carson Hocevar, and Daniel Suarez are rounding out the top 10. Don't start your morning hungry. Quick Stop sausage, egg, and cheese biscuit, just $1.99. Quick Stop, run in when you run out. 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
6: 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I'm just a dad like you. 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
0: For tonight, showers and thunderstorms before 1 a.m. A slight chance of showers again after 5 a.m., a low around 66. On Wednesday, showers and thunderstorms are likely once again, mainly before 1 in the afternoon, maybe a thunderstorm after 2. It'll be partly sunny with a high near 81. Wednesday night, showers and possibly a thunderstorm, mostly cloudy skies with a low around 65. For Thursday, showers are likely with thunderstorms possible, partly sunny skies, high of 79. On Thursday night, we still have a slight chance for a thunderstorm before 8. I'm Nick Rice from the LiveWire Weather Center. 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
21: The city of Johnson City is conducting a survey to gather residents' opinions on data centers. The survey addresses concerns such as noise, locations, and compatibility with surrounding areas, and allows participants to express their level of concern about data center development. Additionally, responders can indicate their preferred approach and method for receiving updates on the issue. Check out the city of Johnson City's website or Facebook page for more. The Tennessee High School Band marched in the Memorial Day Parade in Washington, D.C. Monday morning. The Mighty Viking Band received its invitation to participate in the National Memorial Day Parade back in March of last year. This was the first time Tennessee High School Band has participated in the event. I'm Lisa Ruckman.
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33: Most paper airplanes end their journey on the classroom floor, but some were actually designed to survive a descent from the stars. Welcome to the National Day Spotlight for May 26th.
34: While paper airplanes are usually seen as toys, Japanese scientists once engineered a version meant to survive re-entry from space. These origami astronauts were treated with a special heat-resistant coating and successfully survived Mach 7 speeds in hypersonic wind tunnels, proving they could withstand the blistering friction of our atmosphere. A prototype was even launched from a high-altitude balloon at 100,000 feet to prove it could glide back to Earth. However, the plan to launch them from the space station was eventually grounded due to space junk concerns, because officials worried they would become orbital debris, potentially colliding with expensive satellites. On National Paper Airplane Day, remember that even a tiny piece of paper is considered a major hazard when it's moving at orbital speeds.
35: You know, I haven't made a paper airplane in a long time. I'm going to do it.
34: I make them every day.
35: Yeah, well, I haven't done it for a long time.
34: You've seen the round ones I make, right?
35: Yeah, they look like a crumbled up ball of paper.
34: No.
35: We are also celebrating National Blueberry Cheesecake Day. I'm Allison Anderson.
34: You try to fold a piece of paper into a perfect round ball.
35: Okay, I'll work on that.
34: I'm Marlo Anderson with National Day Calendar, reminding you to celebrate every day.
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4: This is a Bloomberg Money Minute. Two U.S. computer chip makers making news today. Qualcomm, best known for its smartphone chips, reaching a deal with ByteDance, the Chinese owner of TikTok, to supply millions of AI chips for its artificial intelligence data centers. And shares of Micron Technology up over 19% thanks to surging demand for its memory chips, valuing that company at more than $1 trillion. Elsewhere on Wall Street, fresh record closing highs today for the NASDAQ and the S&P 500 on signs of progress on peace talks between the U.S. and Iran. Although the Dow was down today, down 118 points, the NASDAQ shot up 312, a more than 1% gain. The S&P added 46 and oil closed lower, around $94 a barrel. And starting next year, American Airlines will provide free Starlink satellite-based internet service from Elon Musk-owned SpaceX onboard its flights. That and lower oil prices help shares of American up more than 7% today. Tom Busby, Bloomberg Radio.
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6: Two friends named Cy and Jim were skilled at turning plain old wood into useful products. 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Kids love those toy drums, though sometimes their parents were less enthusiastic. One day, Cy and Jim happened to notice another very common use for wood. After a meal, some people would cut a long splinter of wood from a branch and use it to clean their teeth. Instantly, the two men had an idea, and soon unveiled a clever creation, a machine that took a block of wood and turned it into thousands of perfectly made toothpicks. Overnight, everyone was suddenly using toothpicks, leaving inventors Silas Noble and Jim Cooley to pick up the profits. With the Success Journal, I'm Chris Whitting.
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7: NBC News is projecting Ken Paxton will win the Republican primary runoff for the U.S. Senate in Texas. Paxton, who has recently been backed by President Trump, the state attorney general in Texas, defeated incumbent Republican Senator John Cornyn. Paxton now will face Democrat State Representative James Tallarico in the November midterms. Federal judges are blocking a Republican-drawn Alabama congressional map. Three-judge panel maintain the 2023 map likely discriminates against black voters. The judges said the recent Supreme Court decision that narrowed the Voting Rights Act doesn't impact the finding. And President Trump has had his six-month physical. He says everything checked out, quote-unquote, perfectly. He did not provide any other details about the physical, but thanked the Walter Reed doctors and staff last year. Doctors diagnosed President Trump with chronic venous insufficiency, a common condition causing mild swelling in his lower legs. I'm Jim Roop.
8: 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Isaiah 117 House serves kids entering the state foster care system.
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1: 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I'm Daryl Moody, reporting.
2: A man is facing charges after a break-in at Bluff City Little League. Bluff City police say officers responded early Tuesday morning and found a large hole in the roof of the concession area. Daniel Rutledge was found hiding nearby and taken into custody. He's been charged with burglary, aggravated criminal trespassing, possession of burglary tools, and vandalism. Officers recovered around $1,600. Construction has begun in Baileyton along Main Street. Main Street will be closed from Horton Highway to Bruner Street for culvert replacement. Motorists are asked to follow detours and watch their speed through the area. Officials say they do not have an estimated time of completion. I'm Lisa Ruttman.
3: Do you really believe in your child's ability? Hey, Mike Austin here with today's Radio Dad Minute. Back with my bud Scott Crampton, who chose to become an actor, even though he was born with a cleft palate, needed speech therapy, needed tons of surgeries, but old Scott's dad got him what he needed, and he stuck with him. Scott said, we dads can lose momentum and faith in our kids, and often we opt out for something that is safer.
4: We tell our children, I think too often, like when they're young, oh, you could do anything. You know, you see when they're a baby, like you're going to be the next president. And by the time they pick what they're going to do for college, they're like, I'd like to be a journalist. And they're like, you might want to try something safer. And
3: yeah.
4: They're like, what
3: you can do anything you want to do, but yeah. You got to get
4: when you were a baby, we felt like you could do anything you wanted to do. Now that you're older.
3: Yeah, there's something to be said for taking the safe route, but there's way more to be said for taking those chances, backing up your kids and helping them along the way. Right, Dad? Mike Austin here, the Radio Dad.
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7: Mitch Anthony here with today's Daily Dose. In an interview with a very successful businesswoman, I asked the following question. Why do some business relationships have great success and others turn out to be miserable failures? One word, she replied, communication. Successful relationships are built on the idea that we assume nothing. Failed relationships start with communication, but regress to the point where the left hand knows not what the right hand is doing. All of us can point to 1,000 examples of the fallout of non-communication in our own

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2: For tonight, showers and thunderstorms before 1 a.m. A slight chance of showers again after 5 a.m., a low around 66. On Wednesday, showers and thunderstorms are likely once again, mainly before 1 in the afternoon, maybe a thunderstorm after 2. It'll be partly sunny with a high near 81. Wednesday night, showers and possibly a thunderstorm, mostly cloudy skies with a low around 65. For Thursday, showers are likely with thunderstorms possible, partly sunny skies, high of 79. On Thursday night, we still have a slight chance for a thunderstorm before 8. I'm Nick Rice from the LiveWire Weather Center. 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
7: So do you tend to freeze and choke under pressure? Well, according to West Point psychologist Dr. Nate Zinser, it happens because your brain has perceived a challenge, like giving a public speech, as a threat, similar to being confronted by a wild animal. And that switches your body into fight or flight mode, triggering the release of stress hormones that disrupt your breathing, your heart rate, and your memory. Dr. Zinser says the result is that your thinking will be thrown off no matter how prepared you are. So is there anything you can do? Well, Dr. Zinser recommends distracting yourself from negative thinking by listening to music, reading, or deep breathing, and trust that your talent and all your practice will carry you through. It also helps to visualize past success. It's something Michael Jordan says he did before taking free throws during big games. And that visualization, of course, helped him get into the Basketball Hall of Fame. I'm John Tesh with today's Intelligence for Your Life Minute.
10: The city of Johnson City is conducting a survey to gather residents' opinions on data centers. The survey addresses concerns such as noise, locations, and compatibility with surrounding areas, and allows participants to express their level of concern about data center development. Additionally, responders can indicate their preferred approach and method for receiving updates on the issue. Check out the City of Johnson City's website or Facebook page for more. The Tennessee High School Band marched in the Memorial Day Parade in Washington, D.C. Monday morning. The Mighty Viking Band received its invitation to participate in the National Memorial Day Parade back in March of last year. This was the first time Tennessee High School Band has participated in the event. I'm Lisa Ruckman.

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5: From the Quick Stop Market Sports Desk, I'm Matt Pauley. As the future of the college football playoff is certainly being discussed, and there is the potential for it to expand all the way to 24 teams, there seems to be a bit of a disconnect among SEC programs about whether or not going to 24 teams is the correct decision, whereas the Big Ten coaches and athletic directors have put up a united front in support of expanding to 24. According to the commissioner of the SEC, Greg Sankey, his league is not going to have the same unanimous support, but he also says that it does not bother him as he does not need all of the schools within the SEC to be completely aligned on that topic. One other note from the world of SEC sports, Kentucky freshman center Malachi Moreno, a projected pick in next month's NBA draft, he announces that he is going to return to Kentucky for another year. Red Bull gives you wings. 3 12-ounce cans for $8. 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
7: Wealth is a relative term. Who has a better place in history, Marie Antoinette or Mother Teresa? What you value is who you are. What's important to you? Victor Hugo said the wicked envy and hate. It's their way of admiring. William Penn said the jealous are troublesome to others, but a torment to themselves. Socrates said envy is the ulcer of the soul. We all possess something. It may not be a large sum of money or assets, but you do have gifts. Vincent van Gogh died with nothing, but he created some of the greatest masterpieces. Socrates also said the envious person grows lean with the fatness of their neighbor. In other words, you only hurt yourself with envy. Don't just think about being rich. Think about helping others. Respect what you value and appreciate who you are. Wealth is in what you give.
11: History 101. The Race of the Rebel. Wilderness Run, The Race for a Nation Just Begun. Thus wrote John Trotwood Moore about Jimmy Blair. At the age of 17, Jimmy felt the call to join in the Patriot fight against the British, serving under 16 different commanders by war's end. When he was 19 years old, he joined Colonel McDowell's regiment and became an express rider. In early October 1780, word reached Fort Defiance that Ferguson and his troops were positioning themselves on King's Mountain, preparing to take on the much smaller unit of Patriots. Colonel McDowell called upon James to make a dangerous ride of over 24 hours to warn the colonists. The gathering of Patriot troops at King's Mountain was made possible by the daring and bravery of Jimmy Blair, who risked his life to sound the alarm. Happy 250, America.
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14: The holiday weekend box office totals are in, with The Mandalorian and Grogu taking in $100 million over the three-day holiday weekend. The number two slot went to the surprise horror hit Obsession, with just over $30 million through Monday. That's a nearly 40% increase over its debut last weekend. And 5 weeks into its theatrical run, Michael collected another $27 million.
15: We're on a quest.
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14: A new trailer for the Big Bang Theory spin-off series Stewart Fails to Save the Universe shows fan favorite Will Wheaton will appear in the show, set to hit HBO Max in July.
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14: And happy birthday to Lauryn Hill. Her debut album in 1998, The Miseducation of Lauryn Hill, became the first recording by a female rapper to be certified diamond. And today, she turns 51. Mike Dubusky, ABC News.
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20: For tonight, showers and thunderstorms before 1 a.m. A slight chance of showers again after 5 a.m., a low around 66. On Wednesday, showers and thunderstorms are likely once again, mainly before 1 in the afternoon, maybe a thunderstorm after 2. It'll be partly sunny with a high near 81. Wednesday night, showers and possibly a thunderstorm, mostly cloudy skies with a low around 65. For Thursday, showers are likely with thunderstorms possible, partly sunny skies, high of 79. On Thursday night, we still have a slight chance for a thunderstorm before 8. I'm Nick Rice from the LiveWire Weather Center. Count on it.
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22: This is a Bloomberg Money Minute. Uber and Lyft drivers in Massachusetts have become the first in the nation to unionize. It could give a boost to similar organizing campaigns in Illinois and California. Americans are drinking a lot less beer. Circana says overall beer sales fell 6% from a year ago over the past month. That sent shares of Anheuser-Busch InBev, Molson Coors, and Constellation brands all a little lower today. But elsewhere on Wall Street, fresh record highs for the NASDAQ and the S&P 500, thanks to signs of progress on peace talks between the U.S. and Iran. As two non-Iranian supertankers have passed through the Strait of Hormuz in just the past 24 hours. With that, the Dow today was lower, down 118 points, but the NASDAQ shot up 312. The S&P added 46, and oil closed lower to around $94 a barrel. At Chipotle, taking a page from the Chick-fil-A playbook, test marketing crispy, breaded, and fried chunks of chicken for its burritos and bowls. Tom Busby, Bloomberg Radio.
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23: In the early 1880s, New Yorkers had a problem. They had to raise a lot of money for a big pedestal. There were many efforts, but the fruit of one of them, you might recall. The group asked writers for essays and poems for an auction. Among them, Emma Lazarus. She wrote a poem called The New Colossus, which includes these enduring words. Give me your tired, your poor, your huddled masses. yearning to breathe free. Emma, of course, was writing about the Statue of Liberty, which she'd only seen in pictures because the statue was under construction in France. Her poem was published, but mostly forgotten, until 1903. You could find those words in that pedestal beneath the Statue of Liberty to this day. On that note, I'm James A. Brown, and as always, be well.
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26: 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That song featured Charlie Daniels on fiddle and a booming verse from George Jones. 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
30: 1974, David Cassidy abruptly quits touring following a disastrous concert he headlined in London's White City Stadium. Several hundred fans rushed the stage, crushing 14-year-old Bernadette Whalen, who died 4 days later of heart failure. In all, 800 people required medical attention. Cassidy would return to stage performances in 1985. 1963, at RCA Studio B in Nashville, Elvis Presley records 8 songs, including his first 45 that did not chart both the A and B sides. The A side was
33: You're the Devil in the Sky.
30: 1972, Don McLean records American Pie at the Record Plant in New York City, a song widely believed to refer to February 3rd, 1972.

0: Why is this song titled Frankenstein? Simply from all the laborious editing of the song. The Edgar Winter Group, number one, May 26, 1973.
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7: Ken Paxton is projected to be the winner of the Republican primary runoff for U.S. Senate in Texas. The state attorney general defeated incumbent Republican Senator John Cornyn. It was just last week that President Trump announced his endorsement of Paxton. He will face James Tallarico, the Democrat, in the November midterms. Iran is threatening to retaliate against the U.S. after yesterday's strikes against Iranian missile launch sites and other targets that were described as self-defense. NBC's Chris Pallone reports it comes as diplomatic efforts continue.
8: Even as the U.S. conducted new defensive strikes in southern Iran overnight, talks to end the war continue. President Trump posting that negotiations are proceeding nicely and that the end result will be a great deal for all or no deal at all.
7: U.S. Central Command's Timothy Hawkins says that strikes were meant to protect U.S. personnel from imminent threats posed by Iranian forces. Iran's Islamic Revolutionary Guard Corps says it has the legitimate right to respond to anything that represents a violation of the ceasefire. Meantime, President Trump's calling off a rare trip to Camp David for a cabinet meeting that was set for tomorrow. In a Truth Social post, he said the meeting will now happen at the White House due to possible bad weather conditions at Camp David. The meeting will reportedly focus on the Iran war, the economy, the administration's fraud crackdown, and other issues that are likely to concern voters ahead of the midterm elections. Yesterday, there was a lot of reporting about Memorial Day travel. Well, yesterday, Memorial Day marked the start of summer travel and a dangerous spike in road fatalities. June, July, and August are known as the 100 deadliest days. State troopers say speeding, drunk driving, and distractions drive up crashes this time of year. Teen drivers especially are at risk. Officials urge everyone to buckle up, obey speed limits, and never drive impaired. I'm Jim Roop.
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7: One of the co-founders of AI startup Anthropic is echoing Pope Leo's call to safeguard humanity in the face of artificial intelligence. Chris Ola was invited to speak yesterday at the Vatican as Pope Leo presented his first major theological document of his papacy, Ola highlighting the need for what he calls moral voices in the development of global technologies.
12: You need informed critics who will tell the labs when we are failing.
7: The pontiff in his lengthy teaching letter addressed AI developers directly, saying they, quote, bear a particular ethical and spiritual responsibility for every design choice reflects a vision of humanity, end quote. A New Jersey senator, Andy Kim, says he was pepper sprayed by an ICE officer in Newark.
13: The New Jersey Democrat was outside an immigration detention facility with a group of demonstrators when the incident occurred on Monday. Kim said he saw chaos inside and outside of Delaney Hall, where roughly 300 migrants were reportedly holding a hunger and work strike. Department of Homeland Security Secretary Mark Wayne Mullen has disputed the report of the hunger strike. He called Kim's visit a political stunt. I'm Michael Kastner.
7: Most kids are excited about summer break, but one pediatrician says that anticipation can also bring anxiety.
14: Kaiser Permanente Dr. Lisa DeNike says it is important to focus on sleep and meal schedules this summer.
15: Yes, there's going to be a lot of relaxation over the summer. It's a break for everyone, but really trying to have some boundaries around sleep and eating.
14: She added, avoid too much screen time and suggested coming up with regular activities throughout the summer to keep all kids engaged. I'm Monica Nelson.
7: The FDA is issuing a warning about tobacco products packaged to look like candy. Items like Hyde Nick strips, designed to look like Listerine-style breath strips, and candy brand Sweet Nico pods that come boxed looking like icebreakers. The FDA says such marketing strategies are blatant ploys to target children and mask the true nature of these products. I'm Jim Roop.
6: A man is facing charges after a break-in at Bluff City Little League. Bluff City police say officers responded early Tuesday morning and found a large hole in the roof of the concession area. Daniel Rutledge was found hiding nearby and taken into custody. He's been charged with burglary, aggravated criminal trespassing, possession of burglary tools, and vandalism. Officers recovered around $1,600. Construction has begun in Baileyton along Main Street. Main Street will be closed from Horton Highway to Bruner Street for culvert replacement. Motorists are asked to follow detours and watch their speed through the area. Officials say they do not have an estimated time of completion. I'm Lisa Ruttman.
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18: Two friends named Cy and Jim were skilled at turning plain old wood into useful products. So, they started a company in a New England town, building toy drums from wood. Kids love those toy drums, though sometimes their parents were less enthusiastic. One day, Cy and Jim happened to notice another very common use for wood. After a meal, some people would cut a long splinter of wood from a branch and use it to clean their teeth. Instantly, the two men had an idea and soon unveiled a clever creation, a machine that took a block of wood and turned it into thousands of perfectly made toothpicks. Overnight, everyone was suddenly using toothpicks, leaving inventors Silas Noble and Jim Cooley to pick up the profits. With the Success Journal, I'm Chris Whitting.
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23: Welcome to Date the Word, where we connect today's date to God's Word with the hope that it becomes more memorable to you. And today's date is May 26 or 5/26. And our verse for 5/26 comes from Galatians 5:26. Galatians 5:26 says, "Let us not become conceited, irritating one another, envying one another." Galatians 5:26. While there are lots of one another's in the Word of God to do for each other, this verse admonishes us two things not to do with each other. We are not to brag about our successes and not to be jealous of other people's success. Most importantly, let us not become conceited, being boastful of oneself. Stay humble. On 5:26, remember Galatians 5:26 for things not to do.
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4: For tonight, showers and thunderstorms before 1 a.m. A slight chance of showers again after 5 a.m., a low around 66. On Wednesday, showers and thunderstorms are likely once again, mainly before 1 in the afternoon, maybe a thunderstorm after 2. It'll be partly sunny with a high near 81. Wednesday night, showers and possibly a thunderstorm, mostly cloudy skies with a low around 65. For Thursday, showers are likely with thunderstorms possible, partly sunny skies, high of 79. On Thursday night, we still have a slight chance for a thunderstorm before 8. I'm Nick Rice from the LiveWire Weather Center. Count on it.
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26: 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I'm Daryl Moody, reporting.
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29: America works because hundreds of millions of people quietly do their jobs every day. Electricity turns on because someone maintains the grid. Food arrives because the truck drivers keep moving. Flights operate because mechanics inspect the aircraft at 2 in the morning. The freedoms that we depend on, enjoy, and often take for granted are protected by the people who we will never know personally. That's very humbling.
0: From the Quick Stop Market Sports Desk, I'm Matt Pauly. NASCAR getting set for a full weekend coming up at Nashville Super Speedway. The weekend is going to begin on Friday when the trucks are going to be in action. It will continue on Saturday with the O'Reilly Auto Parts Series and the Sports Illustrated Resorts 250. And then on Sunday, the weekend's going to wrap up as the Cup Series gets back in action with the Cracker Barrel 400. Coming off an emotional weekend at Charlotte Motor Speedway, we'll see if some normalcy starts to set in the circuit. As far as the standings right now in the Cup Series, Tyler Reddick continues to be the first place driver. He has won 5 of the 13 races this year. Denny Hamlin, Ryan Blaney, and Ty Gibbs going 2-3-4. They each have won a single race this year. Chase Elliott is the fifth place driver. He has won 2 of the 13 races, while Kyle Larson, Chris Buescher, Christopher Bell, Carson Hocevar, and Daniel Suarez are rounding out the top 10. Don't start your morning hungry. Quick Stop sausage, egg, and cheese biscuit, just $1.99. 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
13: 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Today's quote was submitted by Alex. Simon Sinek said, "Communication is not about saying what we think. Communication is about ensuring others hear what we mean." This is a great point. Have you ever listened to somebody give a speech and then wondered, what the heck were they trying to say? I've been there. I was able to help somebody prepare a speech about a year ago. She gave me the copy ahead of time. I read it, then I asked some questions. There were several things that were implied, but I didn't know if that's what she really meant. And she said, "Well, I think most people would know." Then I said, "Well, or you could just come out and say what you mean, then everybody will know." She kind of chuckled and was like, "Well, that's why I asked for your help." It's never a bad idea to have a second set of eyes look over something like that. I've been that person many times, and I've asked others to do that for me as well.
12: The Motivation Minute.
13: This has been The Motivation Minute. I'm John Small. 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
2: For tonight, showers and thunderstorms before 1 a.m. A slight chance of showers again after 5 a.m., a low around 66. On Wednesday, showers and thunderstorms are likely once again, mainly before 1 in the afternoon, maybe a thunderstorm after 2. It'll be partly sunny with a high near 81. Wednesday night, showers and possibly a thunderstorm, mostly cloudy skies with a low around 65. For Thursday, showers are likely with thunderstorms possible, partly sunny skies, high of 79. On Thursday night, we still have a slight chance for a thunderstorm before 8. I'm Nick Rice from the LiveWire Weather Center. Count on it.
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7: The city of Johnson City is conducting a survey to gather residents' opinions on data centers. The survey addresses concerns such as noise, locations, and compatibility with surrounding areas, and allows participants to express their level of concern about data center development. Additionally, responders can indicate their preferred approach and method for receiving updates on the issue. Check out the City of Johnson City's website or Facebook page for more. The Tennessee High School Band marched in the Memorial Day Parade in Washington, D.C. Monday morning. The Mighty Viking Band received its invitation to participate in the National Memorial Day Parade back in March of last year. This was the first time Tennessee High School Band has participated in the event. I'm Lisa Rockman.
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21: 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Tiers are festooned with frosting or satin ribbons, accented with crystals. 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Formal receptions employ the beauty and fragrance of roses, the timelessly expressive flower of love, or lilies. My love note for today, symmetry is the classic statement of sophistication.
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22: These statements have not been evaluated by the FDA. This product is not intended to diagnose, treat, cure, or prevent any disease.
1: This is a Bloomberg Money Minute. The Trump administration wants to put a government-wide non-disclosure agreement into effect for all federal workers, an effort to crack down on high-profile, unauthorized leaks of sensitive data and policies in recent months. Hopes are rising for some kind of peace deal between the U.S. and Iran and a reopening of the Strait of Hormuz, despite a flare-up of military strikes between the countries overnight near that waterway. But on Wall Street, that sent the Nasdaq and the S&P to fresh record highs today. Although the Dow was down 118 points, the Nasdaq up 312. That's a more than 1% gain. The S&P added 46, and oil was lower. It closed around $94 a barrel. And snack maker Mondelez teaming up with the K-pop group BTS on a new Oreo cookie that'll have purple wafers, that's the band's signature color, and a cream center they say tastes like a brown sugar-stuffed Korean pancake. Those cookies in stores in June. Tom Busby, Bloomberg Radio.
3: 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Specifically, the ball must be lying cleanly with little or no grass behind it. If you've got that kind of lie, you can ensure some spin on the ball by working on the right club position after impact. For increased backspin, the right arm should not rotate over the left as the club passes impact. Take some practice swings and work on rotating the entire right side through the shot to promote good acceleration and to prevent scooping where the club head passes the hands before impact. That's a no-no. 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Besides, it looks so cool. For the Golf Minute, I'm Dennis Silvers.
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6: Nanyahi was the niece of an important chief in the Cherokee Nation. When Nanyahi rose to power in the Cherokee Nation, she believed, as her uncle did, that peace would come only if Native people and white settlers saw themselves as one people. And she thought only the women on the two sides could make this happen. In July of 1776, Nanyahi helped four traders escape from Cherokee towns to warn the unsuspecting settlers of a Cherokee attack. Her efforts allowed the frontier militia to gather to defend Long Island and defeat the Cherokee in the Battle of Island Flats in present-day Kingsport. 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
9: President Trump's influence on the Republican Party remains strong as Ken Paxton wins the Republican primary runoff for the U.S. Senate in Texas. The state attorney general defeats incumbent Republican Senator John Cornyn. It was just last week that President Trump announced his endorsement of Paxton. Iran is promising to retaliate after the U.S. military carried out what it says were self-defense strikes against Iranian missile launch sites and naval assets near the Strait of Hormuz. U.S. Central Command spokesperson Timothy Hawkins saying the action was taken to protect U.S. personnel from lingering threats posed by Iranian forces. President Trump, meantime, calling off a rare trip to Camp David for a cabinet meeting that was set for tomorrow. In a Truth Social post, he said the meeting is now happening at the White House because of possible bad weather conditions at Camp David. The meeting will reportedly focus on the Iran war, the economy, and more. I'm Jim Roop.
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11: We basically try to inspire and educate the community about litter reduction, about reduce, reuse, and recycling. We have two main litter pickups a year, and that would be Nobody Trashes Tennessee and the Great American Cleanup, and we also participate in the festivals. We have lots of little litter pickups along the way.
10: President Karen Dunlap.
11: Our main objective is to really to be able to get into the school system. And we've had engagement with the Unicoi County High School students who've made art projects for us in the past. They've developed PSAs for us on the radio. We've written the Irwin Record is very supportive in putting in some articles.

0: hiding nearby and taken into custody. He's been charged with burglary, aggravated criminal trespassing, possession of burglary tools, and vandalism. Officers recovered around $1,600. Construction has begun in Baileyton along Main Street. Main Street will be closed from Horton Highway to Bruner Street for culvert replacement. Motorists are asked to follow detours and watch their speed through the area. Officials say they do not have an estimated time of completion. I'm Lisa Ruttman.
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2: In Indianapolis on Monday night, it was the formal celebration dinner following the Indy 500, and we learned that Swedish driver Felix Rosenqvist, well, it was quite the profitable endeavor for him to win the Indy 500, as he makes $4.34 million. That's the highest payout ever. To put that in perspective, it's about $500,000 more than what Alex Palou made last year. They also announced that the total purse was just under $31 million, which was also a race record. Speaking of Palou, he has been docked 5 championship points, and Chip Ganassi Racing has lost 5 entrant points and fined $10,000 after they found an assembly error on the number 10 car that he drove in the Indianapolis 500.
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7: From ABC News Tech Trends, Pope Leo has released a long-awaited encyclical on artificial intelligence. It's called Magnifica Humanitas, and in it, the Pope highlights an array of concerns regarding the economic incentives of the current AI industry. In it, he calls for governments around the world to do more to regulate the development of the technology and implement protections for students. It comes after Politico reported that Amazon, Meta, and Google met with Vatican officials ahead of the encyclical's publication. And Ferrari has pulled the wraps off the Lucha, its first electric vehicle. Electric motors sit on all four wheels, good for more than 1,000 horsepower, according to the company. iPhone designer Johnny Ive was in charge of designing the car, which features disappearing taillights at the rear and an interior infotainment screen that can swivel between the driver and the passenger. Total price, €550,000, or the equivalent of $640,000. With Tech Trends, I'm Mike Dubusky, ABC News.
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9: Osteoporosis researcher Dr. Robert Lindsay reminds us that the disease begins at a young age.
10: Osteoporosis is a disease that affects people when they enter the geriatric population, but it is a disease that had its roots when they were in the pediatric population. And we know that a healthy lifestyle and healthy nutrition during growth is important to build the proper skeleton that they ought to have. 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We mean getting a good all-round diet that is high in protein while you're growing, has a high amount of calcium in it. And before you even get to menopause, maintaining that lifestyle, maintaining a reasonable degree of physical activity, maintaining a good calcium intake, not picking up cigarettes, because this is another area where cigarettes are just detrimental to your health.
9: 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With Checkup on Health, I'm Chris Whitting.
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4: For tonight, showers and thunderstorms before 1 a.m. A slight chance of showers again after 5 a.m., a low around 66. On Wednesday, showers and thunderstorms are likely once again, mainly before 1 in the afternoon, maybe a thunderstorm after 2. It'll be partly sunny with a high near 81. Wednesday night, showers and possibly a thunderstorm, mostly cloudy skies with a low around 65. For Thursday, showers are likely with thunderstorms possible, partly sunny skies, high of 79. On Thursday night, we still have a slight chance for a thunderstorm before 8. I'm Nick Rice from the LiveWire Weather Center. 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
7: 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Now on with the show. This is The Daily Note. I'm James A. Brown. A few years ago, I was teaching my mother how to use Facebook. She took to it quickly, downloading photos of babies by the bushel. And then one day, she asked if I could help her print them. For a moment, I was befuddled. I, like most of us, have been trained not to ask that question. We pay to store our photos, our families, our memories, with our data in dollars on social media, phones, or the cloud. And she doesn't know that world. She still cherishes the photo albums she crafted with her hands. And her mother before her. And mine, they're just pixels. And now I think maybe she's better off for it. And I worry about the rest of us. What do you think? Let me know on jamesabrown.net. On that note, I'm James A. Brown. And as always, be well.
8: The city of Johnson City is conducting a survey to gather residents' opinions on data centers. The survey addresses concerns such as noise, locations, and compatibility with surrounding areas, and allows participants to express their level of concern about data center development. Additionally, responders can indicate their preferred approach and method for receiving updates on the issue. Check out the city of Johnson City's website or Facebook page for more. The Tennessee High School Band marched in the Memorial Day Parade in Washington, D.C. Monday morning. The Mighty Viking Band received its invitation to participate in the National Memorial Day Parade back in March of last year. This was the first time Tennessee High School Band has participated in the event. I'm Lisa Ruckman.
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11: 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I'm Michael Emerson. During the War of 1812, the USS Constitution captured the British warships Cayenne and Levant. The U.S. Navy's capturing of an enemy warship on the open sea would not happen again for 122 years, when on June 4, 1944, the German submarine U-505 suffered battle damage, forcing it to surface and to surrender. Immediately, Lieutenant Junior Grade Albert David led a boarding party onto the sinking submarine, kept it afloat, and captured the boat and its Enigma code machine. Today, the German submarine U-505 is on permanent display at Chicago's Museum of Science and Industry. 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
12: From the Quick Stop Market Sports Desk, I'm Matt Pauly. As the future of the college football playoff is certainly being discussed, and there is the potential for it to expand all the way to 24 teams, there seems to be a bit of a disconnect among SEC programs about whether or not going to 24 teams is the correct decision, whereas the Big Ten coaches and athletic directors have put up a united front in support of expanding to 24. According to the commissioner of the SEC, Greg Sankey, his league is not going to have the same unanimous support, but he also says that it does not bother him, as he does not need all of the schools within the SEC to be completely aligned on that topic. One other note from the world of SEC sports: Kentucky freshman center Malachi Moreno, a projected pick in next month's NBA draft, he announces that he is going to return to Kentucky for another year. Red Bull gives you wings. Three 12-ounce cans for $8. Quick Stop, run in when you run out. 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
13: 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I'm not going to get all preachy on you. 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I'm not Dr. Mike. I'm just a dad like you. Moms like the show, too. 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
14: Whether you're building a new home, remodeling a bathroom, or adding a room, some mistakes are bound to happen. The key to resolving these problems is catching them early. Here are a few of the most common problems to watch for. Interior and exterior paint goofs range from wrong colors and poor preparation to skimpy coverage and leaving a mess behind. drywall cracks. These can be caused by moisture settling or protruding nail heads. Leaky roofs and windows can often be attributed to improper flashing. Plumbing oversights can lead to leaky pipes and poor drainage and can create leaks in crawl spaces and basements. Excessive moisture can also be the cause of expanded hardwood floor joints. Whatever the source, follow it closely and voice your concerns as soon as they are noticed. I'm Danny Lipford with tips for today's homeowner.
10: It at least sets a dangerous example to the people of America, a forming government distinct from and dependent of His Majesty's authority. Lord Dunsmore. The Watauga Association was a semi-autonomous government created in 1772 by frontier settlers living along the Watauga River in what is now Elizabethton, when settlers signed a 10-year lease directly with the Cherokee, and being outside the claims of any colony, established the Watauga Association to provide basic government functions. Theodore Roosevelt later wrote that the settlers were the first men of American birth to establish a free and independent community on the continent. With the outbreak of the American Revolutionary War, the settlers organized themselves into the Washington District, loyal to the United Colonies, marking the end of the Watauga Association. Happy 250, America.
16: 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Rising federal debt, persistent inflation fears, and uncertainty about future Federal Reserve policy have pushed Treasury bond yields to their highest level in years. That's good news for people with money in the bank who will earn higher interest on their savings. I'm Mark Huffman. 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
4: For tonight, showers and thunderstorms before 1 a.m. A slight chance of showers again after 5 a.m., a low around 66. On Wednesday, showers and thunderstorms are likely once again, mainly before 1 in the afternoon, maybe a thunderstorm after 2. It'll be partly sunny with a high near 81. Wednesday night, showers and possibly a thunderstorm, mostly cloudy skies with a low around 65. For Thursday, showers are likely with thunderstorms possible, partly sunny skies, high of 79. On Thursday night, we still have a slight chance for a thunderstorm before 8. I'm Nick Rice from the LiveWire Weather Center. Count on it.
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21: This is a Bloomberg Money Minute. Two U.S. computer chip makers making news today. Qualcomm, best known for its smartphone chips, reaching a deal with ByteDance, the Chinese owner of TikTok, to supply millions of AI chips for its artificial intelligence data centers. And shares of Micron Technology up over 19% thanks to surging demand for its memory chips, valuing that company at more than $1 trillion. Elsewhere on Wall Street, fresh record closing highs today for the NASDAQ and the S&P 500 on signs of progress on peace talks between the U.S. and Iran. Although the Dow was down today, down 118 points, the NASDAQ shot up 312, a more than 1% gain. The S&P added 46, and oil closed lower, around $94 a barrel. And starting next year, American Airlines will provide free Starlink satellite-based internet service from Elon Musk-owned SpaceX on board its flights. That and lower oil prices help shares of American up more than 7% today. 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
23: 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And do they really work? Well, first, let's talk about actual magnesium. 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And maybe it's those things, then, that help you get some better sleep. I'm Dr. Sanjay Gupta, helping you live a better life.
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8: From the entertainment desk, I'm Lisa Ruttman. Grammy-nominated and multi-platinum artist Darren Lewis is set to release his sophomore solo album later this year. The former Stained frontman first made his country debut in 2011 with the song Country Boy. That song featured Charlie Daniels on fiddle and a booming verse from George Jones. 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
7: NBC News projecting Ken Paxton winning the Republican primary runoff for U.S. Senate in Texas. Speaking to supporters tonight, the state attorney general praised his opponent, incumbent Republican Senator John Cornyn.
8: John has dedicated much of his life to serving Texas. He's worked diligently for years to help Texas. And for that spirit of service to the Lone Star State and our nation, I'm very grateful. Thank you, John.
7: It was just last week that President Trump announced his endorsement of Paxton. The South Carolina Senate rejecting a new GOP-friendly congressional redistricting map ahead of this year's elections. A motion to end debate failed today in the Republican-controlled Senate, halting the push before the midterms. The plan was backed by President Trump to improve GOP congressional prospects. In an effort to stop leaks to the press, the Trump administration is proposing allowing federal agencies to require their employees to sign non-disclosure agreements, NDAs. The proposal was revealed today by the Office of Personnel Management and seeks to, quote, safeguard non-public, confidential, or proprietary information, end quote. Individual agencies will be given the option to impose the NDA requirement or not. Over 60 million people in the South and parts of Texas are under the threat of flash flooding. A number of storm systems will hit the South with a risk of flash floods present from New Orleans to southern Virginia through tomorrow morning. Another system traveling to the southern plains will impact parts of north and central Texas. Ferrari's first fully electric car is getting a big thumbs down from Italians and online critics. The company unveiled the Luce car today and its base price of $640,000. Italy's transport minister bashing the price and saying it looks like anything but a Ferrari car. Critics say it looks just like a $30,000 Toyota Prius. I'm Jim Roop.
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7: Construction has started on the temporary arena for UFC's upcoming White House event. The structure for UFC Freedom 250 is being built on the South Lawn and can be seen towering over the White House right now. The temporary arena is expected to hold 5,000 spectators. Bigger crowds are expected to watch at a fan fest being held on the Ellipse. Gen X is heading toward retirement with a financial red flag waving high.
13: New Federal Reserve data says Gen Xers, those 40 and 50-somethings who survived dial-up internet and Crystal Pepsi, now carry the highest credit card balances of any generation. And WalletHub's latest breakdown, based on Experian's 2025 numbers, puts their average balance at almost $9,600. Why so high? Experts say it's because they're stuck between kids who need money and parents who need, well, more money. Gen X does want to retire. Their credit cards, though, well, they're planning on working forever. I'm Monica Nelson.
7: For those still working, some are making a case for a four-day work week in the effort to battle obesity.
14: Research at the European Congress on Obesity in Istanbul finds countries with more working hours over the course of a year have higher obesity rates. The study shows a reduction of working hours by just 1% will result in a slight decrease in obesity rates. James Reeves with the Four Day Week Foundation tells The Guardian that chopping off that extra day could reduce Britain's obesity levels by giving people the time they need to get rid of bad habits and make healthier choices. I'm Michael Kastner.
7: Add Vermont to the list of states getting the green light to sue Meta over its platforms allegedly addicting kids. Yesterday, the Supreme Court refused to hear Meta's appeal of a lower court's ruling that allows the suit to move forward. Meta had been arguing Vermont does not have the jurisdiction. It's the latest in a series of legal battles Meta is fighting over whether it's knowingly harming children with the design of its social media platforms. I'm Jim Roop.
4: Pope Leo is weighing in on AI. His guidance on preserving human dignity in the face of artificial intelligence is out in the form of his first major theological document. He released a lengthy encyclical on Monday alongside one of the co-founders of Anthropic, warning that technology like AI is fueling global conflicts. William Denslow fills us in.
6: Leo's previously raised concerns over the use of AI in the military, warning the delegation of decisions of life and death to machines could create a destructive spiral. He's also criticized what he says is the environmental devastation caused by harvesting the rare earth minerals used in modern technology.
4: And Waymo is temporarily pausing freeway trips for its autonomous taxi service while it works to upgrade performance in construction zones. Cities affected include Phoenix, San Diego, Los Angeles, and Miami. And severe weather and flooding issues have also led to a pause to all service in Atlanta, Austin, Dallas, Houston, and San Antonio. Tech Report, I'm Mark Mayfield.
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23: Hey, Bible readers, I'm Tara Lee Cobble, and I'm your host for The God Shot. The time is coming when people will not endure sound teaching, but have itching ears. They will accumulate for themselves teachers to suit their own passions and will turn away from listening to the truth and wander off into myths. 2 Timothy 4:3-4. Wow. It seems like Paul could have written these words yesterday. Paul's mentee Timothy was leading a young church in a pagan culture, and they were dealing with lots of false teachers. False teachers tend to peddle two different types of messages, abundance or fear. The abundance type ignores the message that Christians will suffer, and the fear type ignores the message that while suffering is promised, it isn't the point. Both of those things fix our eyes on the temporary, not the eternal, making it easy for us to be short-sighted and misled. Paul wants us to remember the hopeful truth of our eternal King Jesus. He's where the joy is.
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3: It looks like we got a rainy Wednesday in front of us. To start off the middle of the week, we see a near 100% chance of showers, maybe even a thunderstorm in the middle of the day. High this afternoon, 80 degrees, but the rain is likely to continue into the nighttime hours as well. It's a 70% chance of rain tonight, again with a possible thunderstorm and some heavy rain. We look for a low of 65. And then for Thursday, it's a 70% chance of rain. We might see a little bit of sunshine in the afternoon. We'll get up to a high of 80. I'm Staff Forecast Chuck Brady. That's the latest from the Live Wire Weather Center. Count on it.
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1: NASCAR getting set for a full weekend coming up at Nashville Super Speedway. The weekend is going to begin on Friday when the trucks are going to be in action. It will continue on Saturday with the O'Reilly Auto Parts Series and the Sports Illustrated Resorts 250. And then on Sunday, the weekend's going to wrap up as the Cup Series gets back in action with the Cracker Barrel 400. Coming off an emotional weekend at Charlotte Motor Speedway, we'll see if some normalcy starts to set in the circuit. As far as the standings right now in the Cup Series, Tyler Reddick continues to be the first place driver. He has won 5 of the 13 races this year. Denny Hamlin, Ryan Blaney, and Ty Gibbs going 2-3-4. They each have won a single race this year. Chase Elliott is the 5th place driver. He has won 2 of the 13 races, while Kyle Larson, Chris Buescher, Christopher Bell, Carson Hocevar, and Daniel Suarez are rounding out the top 10. Don't start your morning hungry. Quick Stop sausage, egg, and cheese biscuit, just $1.99. 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
9: Hello, I'm Jerry Stewart, and this is One Moment in America. I don't know about you, but when I see our flag and really think about what it stands for, my heart is moved. President Calvin Coolidge summed it up nicely. Listen to what he said about our flag. Regarding our U.S. flag, President Calvin Coolidge said this: "We identify the flag with almost everything we hold dear on earth. It represents our peace and security, our civil and political liberty, our freedom of worship, our family, our friends, our home." But he said, "When we look at our flag and behold it emblazoned with all of our rights, we must remember that it is equally a symbol of our duties. Every glory that we associate with it is the result of a duty done." Well said, Mr. Coolidge. Rights and duties. I'm Jerry Stewart, and that was One Moment in America.
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0: It looks like we got a rainy Wednesday in front of us. To start off the middle of the week, we see a near 100% chance of showers, maybe even a thunderstorm in the middle of the day. High this afternoon, 80 degrees, but the rain is likely to continue into the nighttime hours as well. It's a 70% chance of rain tonight, again with a possible thunderstorm and some heavy rain. We look for a low of 65. And then for Thursday, it's a 70% chance of rain. We might see a little bit of sunshine in the afternoon. We'll get up to a high of 80. I'm Staff Forecaster Chuck Brady. That's the latest from the Live Wire Weather Center. 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
22: If you've ever wondered why your grape popsicle doesn't actually taste like the grapes in your fridge, you can thank a bit of 19th century chemistry. Welcome to the National Day Spotlight for May 27th.
23: That purple flavor we love on National Grape Popsicle Day wasn't originally created to mimic the green grapes we see in stores today. In the late 1800s, flavor chemists were searching for a way to capture the bold, musky scent of Concord grapes. They discovered a specific compound, first found in orange blossoms, that smelled exactly like the skin of a ripe Concord. Because this discovery was inexpensive to produce and incredibly shelf-stable, it was quickly adopted by the candy and soda industries. By the time popsicles became a household staple, this artificial taste had already defined what grape was supposed to be for generations of Americans. Today, we aren't eating a copy of a fruit. We are enjoying a historic flavor profile that has remained virtually unchanged for over a century.
22: And I know grape is your favorite flavor for this stuff.
23: I find it fascinating that it's the orange blossom that flavors this.
22: This is why I eat grapes, but I don't do the artificial grape.
23: Yeah, it's really quite the story.
22: We are also celebrating National Cellophane Tape Day and National Flip-Flop Day. I'm Alice Anderson.
23: And I'm Marlo Anderson with National Day Calendar, reminding you to celebrate every day.
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1: This is a Bloomberg Money Minute. Any fan of 80s sci-fi films can tell you that plutonium is powerful stuff. And now the U.S. government wants to put its supply to a different use than its original intention. The Energy Department is planning to distribute plutonium left over from Cold War-era weapons to commercial nuclear energy developers. Oklo, Inc. and four closely held companies have been selected for negotiations to participate in the program to supply almost 20 metric tons of weapons-grade plutonium that can be converted into reactor fuel. European aircraft maker Airbus is looking at becoming a Canadian aircraft maker also. It's considering a plan to build helicopters in Canada for global export if it wins upcoming government contracts. Airbus is trying to score three major helicopter projects in Canada, including for the Canadian Armed Forces, the Canadian Coast Guard, and the Royal Canadian Mounted Police. Airbus currently sells its helicopters to 170 countries around the world. Andrew O'Day, Bloomberg Radio.
4: 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Here's Chris Whitting.
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25: Over 250 years ago, in 1772, the settlers negotiated a land lease with the Native Americans. But some natives did not like this. And near the beginning of the Revolutionary War, England convinced them to attack the settlers at Fort Watauga. Anne Robertson mobilized the women of the fort to pass cauldrons of boiling water to pour on the attackers from her position overlooking the walls of the fort. Although she sustained several injuries, Robertson continued at her post until the Indians retreated. Anne went on to be the first woman to be given a land grant. She eventually migrated west with Donelson's party on flatboats and was the first woman teacher in Tennessee. 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
7: NBC News projects Ken Paxton winning the Republican primary runoff for U.S. Senate in Texas. The state attorney general defeating incumbent Republican Senator John Cornyn. Just last week, President Trump announced he's endorsing Paxton, and now Paxton will face Democrat Representative James Tallarico in November. South Carolina Senate rejecting a new GOP-friendly congressional redistricting map ahead of this year's elections. A motion to end debate failed today in the Republican-controlled Senate, halting the push before the midterms. The plan was backed by President Trump to improve GOP congressional prospects. In an effort to stop leaks to the press, the Trump administration is proposing allowing federal agencies to require their employees to sign non-disclosure agreements. The proposal was revealed today by the Office of Personnel Management and seeks to safeguard non-public, confidential, and proprietary information, so it says. Individual agencies would be given the option to impose the NDA requirement. I'm Jim Roop.
8: With a LiveWire community focus, I'm Daryl Moody. 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
9: So CHIPS provides services such as a 24-hour crisis hotline, safe confidential shelter, case management, legal advocacy. 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We can make referrals to legal aid when necessary, and she's just there just to make sure really that they know what to expect and to be there through that process.
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9: 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We also have a health and wellness advocate.
8: For more information, visit chipsfvs.org. I'm Daryl Moody reporting.
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8: 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Doug Wilcox says the new Asus Zephyrus Duo, with its multi-display option, is an outstanding example.
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10: Mitch Anthony here with today's Daily Dose. Gerda Weisman Klein wrote concerning her Holocaust experience. Most people think the Holocaust camps were like snake pits, that people stepped on each other for survival. It wasn't like that at all. There was kindness, support, and understanding. I often talk about a childhood friend of mine, Ilsa. She once found a raspberry in the camp and carried it in her pocket all day to present to me that night on a leaf. Imagine a world in which your entire possession is one raspberry, and you give it to a friend. Those are the moments I want to remember.

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2: It looks like we got a rainy Wednesday in front of us. To start off the middle of the week, we see a near 100% chance of showers, maybe even a thunderstorm in the middle of the day. High this afternoon, 80 degrees, but the rain is likely to continue into the nighttime hours as well. It's a 70% chance of rain tonight, again with a possible thunderstorm and some heavy rain. We look for a low of 65. And then for Thursday, it's a 70% chance of rain. We might see a little bit of sunshine in the afternoon. We'll get up to a high of 80. I'm Staff Forecaster Chuck Brady. That's the latest from the Live Wire Weather Center. 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
14: From the Quick Stop Market Sports Desk, I'm Matt Pauley. As the future of the college football playoff is certainly being discussed, and there is the potential for it to expand all the way to 24 teams, there seems to be a bit of a disconnect among SEC programs about whether or not going to 24 teams is the correct decision, whereas the Big Ten coaches and athletic directors have put up a united front in support of expanding to 24. According to the commissioner of the SEC, Greg Sankey, his league is not going to have the same unanimous support, but he also says that it does not bother him as he does not need all of the schools within the SEC to be completely aligned on that topic. One other note from the world of SEC sports: Kentucky freshman center Malachi Moreno, a projected pick in next month's NBA draft, he announces that he is going to return to Kentucky for another year. Red Bull gives you wings. Three 12-ounce cans for $8. 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
16: Wealth is a relative term. Who has a better place in history, Marie Antoinette or Mother Teresa? What you value is who you are. What's important to you? Victor Hugo said the wicked envy and hate. It's their way of admiring. William Penn said the jealous are troublesome to others, but a torment to themselves. Socrates said envy is the ulcer of the soul. We all possess something. It may not be a large sum of money or assets, but you do have gifts. Vincent van Gogh died with nothing, but he created some of the greatest masterpieces. Socrates also said the envious person grows lean with the fatness of their neighbor. In other words, you only hurt yourself with envy. Don't just think about being rich. Think about helping others. Respect what you value and appreciate who you are. Wealth is in what you give.
20: With soldiers like him, no wonder the frontiersmen won. Legend has it that General Washington said this about Joseph Greer after his legendary journey to deliver the news of victory at King's Mountain to the Continental Congress in Philadelphia. Hailing from the Watauga settlement, clad in buckskin and standing 6.5 feet tall, Joseph Greer had covered 600 miles through rugged wilderness and perilous conditions in just 30 days. Chosen by John Sevier for the near impossible task, he left just hours after demonstrating his valor fighting alongside the Overmountain Men. Armed with a musket, a compass, and some essential supplies, he dodged British patrols and hostile natives to deliver the good news and boost the morale of the Patriots. He became known as the King's Mountain Messenger. Happy 250, America.
21: Happy birthday!
22: A new study warns that electricity bills could rise as much as 57% by 2030 as utilities expand power generation to support fast-growing data centers. Researchers say artificial intelligence is accelerating demand for electricity, with data centers projected to consume a huge share of the U.S. power grid within the next decade. AT&T, T-Mobile, and Verizon plan to form a joint venture aimed at eliminating wireless dead zones across the country. The companies say the partnership will use satellite-based direct-to-device technology to improve coverage in rural and underserved areas. Sugar Foods LLC is recalling specific lots of Kroger Homestyle cheese garlic croutons over possible salmonella contamination linked to a milk powder ingredient. The croutons were distributed in 17 states. I'm Mark Huffman. Learn more at consumeraffairs.com.
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2: It looks like we got a rainy Wednesday in front of us. To start off the middle of the week, we see a near 100% chance of showers, maybe even a thunderstorm in the middle of the day. High this afternoon, 80 degrees, but the rain is likely to continue into the nighttime hours as well. It's a 70% chance of rain tonight, again with a possible thunderstorm and some heavy rain. We look for a low of 65. And then for Thursday, it's a 70% chance of rain. We might see a little bit of sunshine in the afternoon. We'll get up to a high of 80. I'm staff forecaster Chuck Brady. That's the latest from the Live Wire Weather Center. 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
28: This is a Bloomberg Money Minute. We will see if tech stocks can keep the gains going the day after the NASDAQ and S&P 500 reach new record highs, fed by stock in Micron Technology's 19% rally, which puts the semiconductor giant in the $1 trillion club. An analyst with UBS is predicting Micron's market value will more than double over the next 12 months, surpassing the likes of such giants as Tesla and Warren Buffett's Berkshire Hathaway, fed by blistering demand for microchips to power AI data centers. Moving the market along with tech have been prospects for a deal between the U.S. and Iran to end the war, and more immediately for the global supply chain, a reopening of the Strait of Hormuz. It's leading some traders to bet that the trickle of tankers moving through the strait this week without the military assistance of the U.S. may be signaling hope for more safe passage and provide more than just symbolic relief to the world's tight energy supply. Andrew O'Day, Bloomberg Radio.
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30: We each have 86,400 seconds in our day. 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
5: 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That song featured Charlie Daniels on fiddle and a booming verse from George Jones. 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
8: at Starday Studio in Nashville. 2 months later, it became Red's biggest top 40 hit. 1989, the Beach Boys and Chicago tour together again for the first time in 14 years at Pacific Amphitheater in Costa Mesa, California. It starts the Beachago 89 tour, and for those, Brian Wilson infrequently joined the tour. 1986, A&M Records releases Krista Berg's album Into the Light, containing his hit The Lady in Red. Though The Lady in Red was number one in over two dozen countries, that song has been near the top of many worst of surveys, including 10th most annoying in a 2000 Dot Music poll, 4th most hated chart topper by a 2001 UK Channel 4 poll, and 3rd in a 2011 Rolling Stone poll of worst songs of the 1980s. The Shy Lights, number one, May 27, 1972. And visit DJJAYArnold.com.
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9: NBC News projects Ken Paxton will win the Republican primary runoff for the U.S. Senate in Texas. The state attorney general defeated incumbent Republican Senator John Cornyn. It was just last week that President Trump announced his endorsement of Paxton, effectively turning the race on its head. Cornyn was seeking his fifth term, while Paxton represents what some see as a more MAGA loyalist candidate in a race that's divided Republicans. Paxton will face Democratic State Representative James Tallarico in the November midterms. A Republican-drawn Alabama congressional map is being blocked by federal judges. A three-judge panel maintained the 2023 map likely discriminates against black voters. The judges said the Supreme Court decision that narrowed the Voting Rights Act doesn't impact that finding. The ruling means unless the Supreme Court steps in, Alabama will have to use a court-drawn map for this year's midterms that includes a second-majority black district. Brian O'Hara has resigned as Minneapolis police chief just before a press conference that was expected to address potential disciplinary action against him.
10: Although the investigators have concluded that this interference does not change their ultimate conclusion contained in the original report, the interference itself is a breach of trust.
9: Mayor Jacob Frey said O'Hara had been investigated after an anonymous claim that he'd had intimate relationships with city employees. A separate report found that O'Hara had interfered with the investigation. Frey said he informed O'Hara he would face discipline up to and including discharge, prompting O'Hara's resignation. Assistant Chief Katie Blackwell will now serve as acting chief. Green Bay Packers running back Josh Jacobs is facing domestic violence charges. The Hobart, Lawrence, Wisconsin Police Department says officers responded to a disturbance complaint on Saturday morning. Jacobs was booked into the Brown County Jail Tuesday on several charges, including strangulation, suffocation, and battery. He was a first-round selection in the 2019 NFL draft by the then Oakland Raiders. I'm Tammy Trujillo.
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9: The trial for former FBI Director James Comey for allegedly threatening President Trump's been delayed until October. Jim Roop has details.
15: Federal prosecutors argue the image Comey posted on social media showing seashells arranged on a beach to read 8647 was a serious expression of an intent to harm the president. Comey deleted the post and says it didn't occur to him that it would be interpreted as violent. The former FBI director plans to file multiple motions to dismiss the charges. If those motions are denied, Comey will be arraigned in North Carolina September 30th, with a trial set to begin October 21st. I'm Jim Roop.
9: Construction has started on the temporary arena for UFC's upcoming White House event. The structure for UFC Freedom 250 is being built on the South Lawn and can be seen towering over the White House. The temporary arena is expected to hold 5,000 spectators. Bigger crowds are expected to watch at a fan fest being held on the Ellipse. UFC Freedom 250 will take place June 14th, which marks both Flag Day and President Trump's 80th birthday. Some people are making the case for a four-day work week in an effort to battle obesity. Chris Caraggio has that story.
16: Research at the European Congress on Obesity in Istanbul finds countries with more working hours over the course of a year have higher obesity rates. The study shows a reduction of working hours by just 1% will result in a slight decrease in obesity rates. James Reeves with the 4-Day Week Foundation tells The Guardian that chopping off that extra day could reduce Britain's obesity levels by giving people the time they need to get rid of bad habits and make healthier choices. I'm Chris Coraggio.
9: Ferrari's first fully electric car is getting a big thumbs down from Italians and online critics. The Luce car was unveiled Wednesday with its base price of $640,000. Italy's transport minister bashed the price and said it looks like anything but a Ferrari. Critics say it looks more like a $30,000 Toyota Prius. I'm Tammy Trujillo.
0: From ABC News Tech Trends. Pope Leo has released a long-awaited encyclical on artificial intelligence. It's called Magnifica Humanitas, and in it, the Pope highlights an array of concerns regarding the economic incentives of the current AI industry. In it, he calls for governments around the world to do more to regulate the development of the technology and implement protections for students. It comes after Politico reported that Amazon, Meta, and Google met with Vatican officials ahead of the encyclical's publication. And Ferrari has pulled the wraps off the Lucha, its first electric vehicle. Electric motors sit on all four wheels, good for more than 1,000 horsepower, according to the company. iPhone designer Johnny Ive was in charge of designing the car, which features disappearing taillights at the rear and an interior infotainment screen that can swivel between the driver and the passenger. Total price, €550,000, or the equivalent of $640,000. With Tech Trends, I'm Mike Debusky, ABC News.
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6: About 20% of healthy women bleed excessively during menstruation. 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
8: It's a chronic condition that can severely compromise her health and quality of life for any woman who suffers from it. 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The tip of the probe freezes the tissue symmetrically. The tip of the probe generally goes down to approximately minus 90 degrees centigrade, and when any tissue comes in contact with minus 20 degrees, the tissue is destroyed.
6: Dr. Herb says the tissue freezing procedure is done in a physician's office and has a great success rate. With Checkup on Health, I'm Chris Whitting.
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21: 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And our verse for 527 is Luke 527. Luke 5:27 says, after these things, he went out and saw a tax collector named Levi sitting at the tax office, and he said to him, follow me. Luke 5:27. Jesus sees more than what a person is today, but rather what they can be. With an invitation to follow Jesus and a decision to then follow Jesus, Levi's life was forever changed, and we greatly benefit from his life change as he would go on to write the first New Testament book named after him, the book of Matthew. On 527, remember Luke 527, and that Jesus wants you to follow him.
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22: It looks like we got a rainy Wednesday in front of us to start off the middle of the week. We see a near 100% chance of showers, maybe even a thunderstorm in the middle of the day. High this afternoon, 80 degrees, but the rain is likely to continue into the nighttime hours as well. It's a 70% chance of rain tonight, again with a possible thunderstorm and some heavy rain. We look for a low of 65. And then for Thursday, it's a 70% chance of rain. We might see a little bit of sunshine in the afternoon. We'll get up to a high of 80. I'm staff forecaster Chuck Brady. That's the latest from the Live Wire Weather Center. Count on it.
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30: 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I'm Daryl Moody, reporting.
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33: It is Memorial Day week, and this is episode number 997. We're almost at 1,000. This week, we are talking about the things that quietly have made America great. And we've enjoyed talking about the hard workers of America, the people that go to work at 4 in the morning and make it so that our breakfast is ready at 7. All of the great people that contribute very quietly. I'll give you another example right after this.
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0: From the Quick Stop Market Sports Desk, I'm Matt Pauly. NASCAR getting set for a full weekend coming up at Nashville Super Speedway. The weekend is going to begin on Friday when the trucks are going to be in action. It will continue on Saturday with the O'Reilly Auto Parts Series and the Sports Illustrated Resorts 250. And then on Sunday, the weekend's going to wrap up as the Cup Series gets back in action with the Cracker Barrel 400. Coming off an emotional weekend at Charlotte Motor Speedway, we'll see if some normalcy starts to set in the circuit. As far as the standings right now in the Cup Series, Tyler Reddick continues to be the first place driver. He has won 5 of the 13 races this year. Denny Hamlin, Ryan Blaney, and Ty Gibbs going 2-3-4. They each have won a single race this year. Chase Elliott is the fifth place driver. He has won 2 of the 13 races, while Kyle Larson, Chris Buescher, Christopher Bell, Carson Hocevar, and Daniel Suarez are rounding out the top 10. Don't start your morning hungry. Quick Stop sausage, egg, and cheese biscuit, just $1.99. Quick Stop, run in when you run out. 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
3: It looks like we got a rainy Wednesday in front of us. To start off the middle of the week, we see a near 100% chance of showers, maybe even a thunderstorm in the middle of the day. High this afternoon, 80 degrees, but the rain is likely to continue into the nighttime hours as well. It's a 70% chance of rain tonight, again with a possible thunderstorm and some heavy rain. We look for a low of 65. And then for Thursday, it's a 70% chance of rain. We might see a little bit of sunshine in the afternoon. We'll get up to a high of 80. I'm staff forecaster Chuck Brady. That's the latest from the Live Wire Weather Center. Count on it.
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22: 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Count Jeff Bezos' Blue Origin a winner in NASA's newest ambitions. The company has won a contract to help deliver robotic landers, rovers, and drones to the moon as part of the government's efforts to jumpstart a lunar base before the end of the decade. Spacecraft built by Firefly Aerospace will transport the first drones. The firm's Lunar Outpost and Astrolab have won contracts to build rovers that can both travel autonomously or piloted across the lunar terrain. Two rare earth companies that cut deals with the Trump administration for U.S. exploration have now turned on each other, fighting over rare earth magnet technology. A lawsuit brought by MP Materials Corp. accuses rival USA Rare Earth of stealing proprietary technology through a former employee. The tech is used for high-performance magnets used in electric vehicles, defense systems, and advanced electronics. The government has poured billions into creating a domestic rare earth supply chain. Andrew O'Day, Bloomberg Radio.
23: Hi, I'm Dennis Silvers of the Golf Guru with another Golf Minute to help improve your putting. People who think they are plumb bobbing don't really know what they're doing. They just hold the club shaft in front of them and guess as to how the putt is going to break. Making a correct read of the terrain while plumb bobbing doesn't take into account the speed of the green, which dictates the amount of break the putt will have. Instead, try this. Walk along the line of the putt to the hole and back to get a feel for the terrain. You know, uphill, downhill, or side hill. Remember, the final few feet before the hole are the most critical because as the ball slows, the break will be its greatest. Also, view the putt from behind the hole as well. Once you have gauged all of these factors, you can better determine the feel of the putt and the break. These steps, believe me, will provide you a more accurate read than dangling your putter ever will. So remember, be like Johnny Cash. Walk the line to the hole and back to gauge the terrain. For the Golf Minute, I'm Dennis Silvers.
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3: NBC News projects Ken Paxton winning the Republican primary runoff for U.S. Senate in Texas. The state attorney general defeating incumbent Republican Senator John Cornyn. Just last week, President Trump announced he's endorsing Paxton, and now Paxton will face Democrat Representative James Tallarico in November. South Carolina Senate rejecting a new GOP-friendly congressional redistricting map ahead of this year's elections. A motion to end debate failed today in the Republican-controlled Senate, halting the push before the midterms. The plan was backed by President Trump to improve GOP congressional prospects. In an effort to stop leaks to the press, the Trump administration is proposing allowing federal agencies to require their employees to sign non-disclosure agreements. The proposal was revealed today by the Office of Personnel Management and seeks to safeguard non-public, confidential, and proprietary information, so it says. Individual agencies would be given the option to impose the NDA requirement. I'm Jim Roop.
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5: 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And so the rest was history. 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
4: To learn more, visit JohnsonCityRailroadExperience.org. I'm Daryl Moody, reporting.
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7: Having the ability to read someone's nonverbal cues can mean the difference between getting a hot date on Friday night or landing that big client on Monday morning. Here's a few simple tips that can give you a huge advantage in understanding what people are saying without them saying a word. 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Someone who's happy and excited will tend to talk faster, peppier, and have a more cheerful voice than someone who is sad, who can have a deflated tone and will talk at a slower rate. 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
1: 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Hi, I'm Mike Austin with today's Radio Dad Minute. More and more of us are members of the sandwich generation. Has nothing to do with bologna and mayonnaise and cheese. The sandwich generation, those of us who take care of our own children, and we're sandwiched between that and taking care of our elderly parents. According to the Pew Research Center, one out of every eight Americans between 40 and 60 years old is raising both their own children and caring for an elderly parent. Now, the sandwich generation is one of the largest, most consumer-driven demographics in the world. They need a break. Now, from a dadly standpoint, your dad sacrificed for you, right? Working hard, trying to get you out of that tree you just had to climb. And now it's your turn to make his life a little bit easier. Let's keep this in mind. That's the hero who tucked you in at night. The guy who maybe worked a couple of jobs just to put a roof over your head. And now you can take comfort in knowing you're doing the same for him. And maybe even your mom. I'm Mike Austin, the Radio Dad.
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3: A new analysis is raising concerns about Wegovy and an increased risk of eye stroke.
4: The study was based on millions of FDA side effect reports and found the risk signal was nearly five times stronger for Wegovy than Ozempic. The condition is called ischemic optic neuropathy and happens when blood flow to the optic nerve is reduced or blocked. The study also found that men using Wegovy showed the highest signal overall, with odds 116 times higher than expected. I'm Lisa Carton.
3: A new study shows a common procedure for heart attack treatment is not providing any benefits, and in women, raises risk. Researchers at Mount Sinai School of Medicine published their findings in the New England Journal of Medicine regarding beta blockers, and they say these drugs did not significantly reduce death, repeat heart attacks, or hospitalization for heart failure in patients whose heart function was preserved. Health update. I'm Sarah Lee Kessler.
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4: It looks like we got a rainy Wednesday in front of us. To start off the middle of the week, we see a near 100% chance of showers, maybe even a thunderstorm in the middle of the day. High this afternoon, 80 degrees, but the rain is likely to continue into the nighttime hours as well. It's a 70% chance of rain tonight, again with a possible thunderstorm and some heavy rain. We look for a low of 65. And then for Thursday, it's a 70% chance of rain. We might see a little bit of sunshine in the afternoon. We'll get up to a high of 80. I'm Staff Forecaster Chuck Brady. That's the latest from the Live Wire Weather Center. Count on it.
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12: 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This is a Daily Note from JamesABrown.net. Stephen Wright is a stand-up comedian who has spent more than 5 decades mastering the deadpan one-liner. He's told thousands of jokes, but there's one I can't stop thinking about. He once said, "I intend to live forever. So far, so good." And recently I realized why this one sticks with me. I think it's because it describes how most people approach their lives. We're just out here planning to keep going with good intentions. So far, so good. Or at least I do, most of the time. What about you? And what do you think about this? And do you want to live forever too? Let me know in the comments on jamesabrown.net. On that note, I'm James A. Brown. And as always, be well.
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16: Get ready to write down a phone number, but first, this is The Making of America. I'm Michael Emerson.
6: In 1898, President McKinley sent troops to Cuba to resist Spain's expansionism. Commanded by a Colonel Wood, those troops were known as Wood's Weary Walkers. But after Teddy Roosevelt took command of America's first volunteer cavalry, they became the Rough Riders. While anchored in Havana Harbor, the battleship USS Maine mysteriously exploded, killing 266 sailors. The press immediately blamed Spain, and the Spanish-American War began. The best-known clash of that war was the Battle of San Juan Hill, led by Teddy Roosevelt and his Rough Riders, who rode their victory into history's headlines. The next time you travel, if you want to save huge money, call 800-654-0759. 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
17: 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As the future of the college football playoff is certainly being discussed, and there is the potential for it to expand all the way to 24 teams, there seems to be a bit of a disconnect among SEC programs about whether or not going to 24 teams is the correct decision, whereas the Big Ten coaches and athletic directors have put up a united front in support of expanding to 24. According to the commissioner of the SEC, Greg Sankey, his league is not going to have the same unanimous support, but he also says that it does not bother him, as he does not need all of the schools within the SEC to be completely aligned on that topic. One other note from the world of SEC sports: Kentucky freshman center Malachi Moreno, a projected pick in next month's NBA draft, he announces that he is going to return to Kentucky for another year. Red Bull gives you wings. Three 12-ounce cans for $8. 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
18: 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I'm not Dr. Mike. I'm just a dad like you. Moms like the show, too. 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
19: 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But taking care of a few maintenance chores early in the year will ensure that your mower works well for you all summer long. First thing you need to do is to check the air filter. If it's the paper type, replace it. The foam type can be washed successfully with soap and water. When it dries, condition it with a drop or two of motor oil. Speaking of oil, check it. If it's darker than the color of tea, change it. It's also probably a good idea to change the spark plug for more reliable starts. Next up, sharpen the blade. You can do this with a hand file, a bench grinder, or even a belt sander. If the blade is really worn, go ahead and replace it. I'm Danny Lippert with Tips for Today's Homeowner.
21: History 101. It's been 250 years since Tennessee got involved in the American Revolution. The first battle in the West was at Island Flats in present-day Kingsport, just days after the Declaration of Independence was adopted. Sycamore Shoals in present-day Elizabethton was the rallying point for the Overmountain Men before Kings Mountain in what would become the turning point of the Revolution. In our area, we see the names associated with the war every day. Washington County was the first place to be named for General George Washington, and Greene County for Washington's second-in-command, General Nathaniel Greene. Sullivan County was named for General John Sullivan, and Carter County was named for General Landon Carter. Sevierville, and Sevier County were named for local war hero General John Sevier, who was the only governor of the failed state of Franklin and then first governor of Tennessee. Happy 250, America.
0: 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The scam often appears as pop-up alerts, text messages, or phone calls. Rising federal debt, persistent inflation fears, and uncertainty about future Federal Reserve policy have pushed Treasury bond yields to their highest level in years. That's good news for people with money in the bank who will earn higher interest on their savings. I'm Mark Huffman. 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
4: It looks like we got a rainy Wednesday in front of us. To start off the middle of the week, we see a near 100% chance of showers, maybe even a thunderstorm in the middle of the day. High this afternoon, 80 degrees, but the rain is likely to continue into the nighttime hours as well. It's a 70% chance of rain tonight, again with a possible thunderstorm and some heavy rain. We look for a low of 65. And then for Thursday, it's a 70% chance of rain. We might see a little bit of sunshine in the afternoon. We'll get up to a high of 80. I'm staff forecaster Chuck Brady. That's the latest from the Live Wire Weather Center. 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
25: This is a Bloomberg Money Minute. Any fan of 80s sci-fi films can tell you that plutonium is powerful stuff. And now the U.S. government wants to put its supply to a different use than its original intention. The Energy Department is planning to distribute plutonium left over from Cold War-era weapons to commercial nuclear energy developers. Oklo, Inc. and four closely held companies have been selected for negotiations to participate in the program to supply almost 20 metric tons of weapons-grade plutonium that can be converted into reactor fuel. European aircraft maker Airbus is looking at becoming a Canadian aircraft maker also. It's considering a plan to build helicopters in Canada for global export if it wins upcoming government contracts. Airbus is trying to score three major helicopter projects in Canada, including for the Canadian Armed Forces, the Canadian Coast Guard, and the Royal Canadian Mounted Police. Airbus currently sells its helicopters to 170 countries around the world. Andrew O'Day, Bloomberg Radio.
26: A better life with Dr. Sanjay Gupta.
27: Slowly but surely, AI is seeping its way into every corner of our lives. One area perhaps I didn't expect is diet advice. A new study out of Turkey found that chatbots are recommending to teen boys and girls that they restrict their daily calories to dangerously low levels and eat a balance of nutrients that are kind of out of whack. Remember, teenagers are growing, one pediatrician told us. If they aren't getting enough nutrition, it can really stunt their growth on a number of levels. And in extreme cases, it can lead to significant health consequences. Large language models, LLMs, they are designed to agree with you. So if you're looking to lose weight, they're going to push you pretty hard in that direction. They also sometimes don't know how to tell the difference between good information and bad information. And you know who does? Your doctor. I'm Dr. Sanjay Gupta, helping you live a better life.
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8: 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Grammy-nominated and multi-platinum artist Darren Lewis is set to release his sophomore solo album later this year. The former Staind frontman first made his country debut in 2011 with the song Country Boy. That song featured Charlie Daniels on fiddle and a booming verse from George Jones. 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
22: 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According to Performance Marketing Insider, Federal Aviation Administration recruiters recognize that these abilities translate well to the management of complex airspace. It's an unconventional pipeline, but one that could help address critical air traffic controller staffing shortages. Sometimes the future workforce is already in training. 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I'm Ken Chester.
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4: NBC News projects Ken Paxton will win the Republican primary runoff for the U.S. Senate in Texas. Speaking to supporters Tuesday night, the state attorney general praised his opponent, incumbent Republican Senator John Cornyn.
5: John has dedicated much of his life to serving Texas. He's worked diligently for years to help Texas. And for that spirit of service to the Lone Star State and our nation, I'm very grateful. Thank you, John.
4: It was just last week that President Trump endorsed Paxton, effectively turning the race on its head. Cornyn was seeking his fifth term, while Paxton represents what some see as more MAGA loyalist candidate in a race that's divided Republicans. Paxton will face Democratic State Representative James Tallarico in the November midterms. Iran is threatening retaliation after the U.S. military carried out what it called self-defense strikes against Iranian missile launch sites and naval assets near the Strait of Hormuz. U.S. Central Command spokesperson Timothy Hawkins said the action was taken to protect U.S. personnel from imminent threats posed by Iranian forces. Iran's Islamic Revolutionary Guard says it has the legitimate right to respond to anything it says is a violation of the ceasefire. Hawkins said the strikes targeted missile positions as well as Iranian boats attempting to lay naval mines in the area. He added U.S. forces are defending their troops while exercising restraint during the ongoing ceasefire. The Trump administration is proposing allowing federal agencies to require their employees to sign non-disclosure agreements. This comes as the administration continues to crack down on leaks to news organizations. That proposal was revealed by the Office of Personnel Management and seeks to safeguard non-public, confidential, or proprietary information. Individual agencies would be given the option to impose the NDA requirement. Some 60 million people in the South and parts of Texas will be under the threat of flash flooding this week. This after the region was hit with heavy rain over the Memorial Day weekend. Flash flooding had been reported in North Carolina earlier on Tuesday. This week, a number of storm systems will hit the South, with a risk of flash floods present from New Orleans to Southern Virginia through Wednesday morning. I'm Tammy Trujillo.
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4: You can add Vermont to the list of states getting the green light to sue Meta over its platforms allegedly addicting kids. Matt Mattinson reports.
11: On Tuesday, the Supreme Court refused to hear Meta's appeal of a lower court's ruling that allows the suit to move forward. Meta had been arguing Vermont doesn't have the jurisdiction. It's the latest in a series of legal battles Meta is fighting over whether it's knowingly harming children with the design of its social media platforms. Meta just settled a similar suit brought by a school district in Kentucky. I'm Matt Mattinson.
4: The International Rescue Committee is calling for urgent international funding and coordination to contain the Ebola outbreak in Central Africa. Officials from the New York-based organization that helps with healthcare says the outbreak is spreading faster than the response. The committee is warning that the Ebola outbreak in eastern Congo could become the deadliest outbreak on record without urgent international action. There are 900 suspected cases and more than 220 deaths reported across Congo and Uganda. Most kids are excited about summer break, but one pediatrician says that anticipation can also cause anxiety. Monica Nelson has details.
12: Kaiser Permanente Dr. Lisa DeNike says it is important to focus on sleep and meal schedules this summer.
13: Our bodies love a schedule. Our bodies love predictability, our brains especially. And so as much as we can, yes, there's going to be a lot of relaxation over the summer. It's a break for everyone. But really trying to have some boundaries around sleep and eating.
12: She added, avoid too much screen time and suggested coming up with regular activities throughout the summer to keep all kids engaged. I'm Monica Nelson.
4: Memorial Day marked the start of summer travel and an expected spike in road fatalities. June, July, and August are known as the 100 deadliest days. State troopers say speeding, drunk driving, and distractions drive up the number of crashes this time of year. Teen drivers are especially at risk. Officials urge everyone to buckle up, obey speed limits, and never drive impaired. I'm Tammy Trujillo.
3: A new analysis is raising concerns about Wegovy and an increased risk of eye stroke.
14: The study was based on millions of FDA side effect reports and found the risk signal was nearly five times stronger for Wegovy than Ozempic. The condition is called ischemic optic neuropathy and happens when blood flow to the optic nerve is reduced or blocked. The study also found that men using Wegovy showed the highest signal overall, with odds 116 times higher than expected. I'm Lisa Carton.
3: A new study shows a common procedure for heart attack treatment is not providing any benefits and in women raises risk. Researchers at Mount Sinai School of Medicine published their findings in the New England Journal of Medicine regarding beta blockers, and they say these drugs did not significantly reduce death, repeat heart attacks, or hospitalization for heart failure in patients whose heart function was preserved. Health update, I'm Sarah Lee Kessler.
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23: Hey, Bible readers, I'm Tara Lee Cobble, and I'm your host for The God Shot. Always be sober-minded, endure suffering, do the work of an evangelist, fulfill your ministry. 2 Timothy 4:5. Timothy probably felt very alone. He was leading a young church in a pagan culture, and that church was dealing with lots of false teachers. It may have been tempting to be hot-headed when dealing with the people around him, so his mentor Paul reminded him to be sober-minded, to be logical and sensible. He also encouraged him to endure suffering. It is promised to us, after all. In the midst of opponents
0: opponents and suffering, Paul didn't want Timothy to lose his focus. The focus shouldn't be on resisting the opponents or the suffering, but on preaching the good news of Jesus. When life is harder than we want it to be, we don't suffer like the world does, because our suffering will always carry with it the eternal hope of our eternal King Jesus, and he's where the joy is.
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2: It looks like we got a rainy Wednesday in front of us. To start off the middle of the week, we see a near 100% chance of showers, maybe even a thunderstorm in the middle of the day. High this afternoon, 80 degrees, but the rain is likely to continue into the nighttime hours as well. It's a 70% chance of rain tonight, again with a possible thunderstorm and some heavy rain. We look for a low of 65. And then for Thursday, it's a 70% chance of rain. We might see a little bit of sunshine in the afternoon. We'll get up to a high of 80. I'm staff forecaster Chuck Brady. That's the latest from the LiveWire Weather Center. Count on it.
19: Hey, wouldn't it be great if life came with a remote control? 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
28: We basically try to inspire and educate the community about litter reduction, about reduce, reuse, and recycling. We have two main litter pickups a year, and that would be Nobody Trashes Tennessee and the Great American Cleanup. And we also participate in the festivals. We have lots of little litter pickups along the way.
27: President Karen Dunlap.
28: Our main objective is to really to be able to get into the school system. And we've had engagement with the Unicoi County High School students who've made art projects for us in the past. They've developed PSAs for us on the radio. We've written that Irwin Record is very supportive in putting in some articles for us also.
27: To connect with Keeping the Valley Beautiful, check out their Facebook page. I'm Daryl Moody reporting.
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4: From the Quick Stop Market Sports Desk, I'm Matt Pauly. NASCAR getting set for a full weekend coming up at Nashville Super Speedway. The weekend is going to begin on Friday when the trucks are going to be in action. It will continue on Saturday with the O'Reilly Auto Parts Series and the Sports Illustrated Resorts 250. And then on Sunday, the weekend's going to wrap up as the Cup Series gets back in action with the Cracker Barrel 400. Coming off an emotional weekend at Charlotte Motor Speedway, we'll see if some normalcy starts to set in the circuit. As far as the standings right now in the Cup Series, Tyler Reddick continues to be the first place driver. He has won 5 of the 13 races this year. Denny Hamlin, Ryan Blaney, and Ty Gibbs going 2-3-4. They each have won a single race this year. Chase Elliott is the fifth place driver. He has won 2 of the 13 races, while Kyle Larson, Chris Buescher, Christopher Bell, Carson Hocevar, and Daniel Suarez are rounding out the top 10. Don't start your morning hungry. Quick Stop sausage, egg, and cheese biscuit, just $1.99. Quick Stop, run in when you run out. 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
7: 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Today's quote was submitted by Heidi. Benjamin Franklin said, "Those who would give up essential liberty to purchase a little temporary safety deserve neither liberty nor safety." That quote comes up often in the context of new technology and concerns about government surveillance, but many experts agree that that's not really what he originally meant. Benjamin Franklin was a very smart man. He gave us inventions that changed the world at the time, but even he could not have imagined the world we live in today with computers and phones in our pocket and social media and AI. I believe he would be even more worried, by the way, about these things. Now, that's just a guess. I actually read his autobiography many years ago. It was amazing to see inside the mind of a man like Benjamin Franklin. He was a great writer and probably a genius, but there were also a few crazy chapters in there as well. The Motivation Minute. This has been The Motivation Minute. I'm John Small. Thanks for listening. Your favorite motivational quotes can be submitted for upcoming programs at motivationminute.org.
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2: It looks like we got a rainy Wednesday in front of us. To start off the middle of the week, we see a near 100% chance of showers, maybe even a thunderstorm in the middle of the day. High this afternoon, 80 degrees, but the rain is likely to continue into the nighttime hours as well. It's a 70% chance of rain tonight, again with a possible thunderstorm and some heavy rain. We look for a low of 65. And then for Thursday, it's a 70% chance of rain. We might see a little bit of sunshine in the afternoon. We'll get up to a high of 80. I'm Staff Forecaster Chuck Brady. That's the latest from the LiveWire Weather Center. 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
12: This is a Bloomberg Money Minute. The unofficial kickoff of summer is here, and with it, the start of summer travel season. And even with gas prices and jet fuel on the rise, people still want to go. AAA says 39.1 million people are hitting the road for Memorial Day weekend. That's a little bit more than last year. And United Airlines sees summer travel demand jumping by double digits with the World Cup and a solar eclipse in Europe on the way.
13: Consumers are definitely pivoting. They're definitely responding. They're definitely reacting, but they're still going on vacation.
12: Janet Lurie is a credit analyst for Bloomberg Intelligence.
13: People are feeling it at the pump, but they're saying, even so, I'm not going to stop my short-term plans.
14: 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It's a reorientation of travel for sure.
12: Michelle Meyer is chief economist at MasterCard.
14: Depending on how much consumers can afford, they may decide to drive less, drive differently, go somewhere else, but they're going. And it's the same thing with air travel.
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31: If you've ever wondered why your grape popsicle doesn't actually taste like the grapes in your fridge, you can thank a bit of 19th century chemistry. Welcome to the National Day Spotlight for May 27th.
32: That purple flavor we love on National Grape Popsicle Day wasn't originally created to mimic the green grapes we see in stores today. In the late 1800s, flavor chemists were searching for a way to capture the bold, musky scent of Concord grapes. They discovered a specific compound, first found in orange blossoms, that smelled exactly like the skin of a ripe Concord. Because this discovery was inexpensive to produce and incredibly shelf-stable, it was quickly adopted by the candy and soda industries. By the time popsicles became a household staple, this artificial taste had already defined what grape was supposed to be for generations of Americans. Today, we aren't eating a copy of a fruit. We are enjoying a historic flavor profile that has remained virtually unchanged for over a century.
31: And I know grape is your favorite flavor for this stuff.
32: I find it fascinating that it's the orange blossom that flavors this.
31: This is why I eat grapes, but I don't do the artificial grape.
32: Yeah, it's really quite the story.
31: We are also celebrating National Cellophane Tape Day and National Flip-Flop Day. I'm Alice Anderson.
32: And I'm Marlo Anderson with National Day Calendar, reminding you to celebrate every day.
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10: This is a Bloomberg Money Minute. We will see if tech stocks can keep the gains going the day after the NASDAQ and S&P 500 reach new record highs, fed by stock in Micron Technology's 19% rally, which puts the semiconductor giant in the $1 trillion club. An analyst with UBS is predicting Micron's market value will more than double over the next 12 months, surpassing the likes of such giants as Tesla and Warren Buffett's Berkshire Hathaway, fed by blistering demand for microchips to power AI data centers. Moving the market along with tech have been prospects for a deal between the U.S. and Iran to end the war, and more immediately for the global supply chain and reopening of the Strait of Hormuz. It's leading some traders to bet that the trickle of tankers moving through the strait this week without the military assistance of the U.S. may be signaling hope for more safe passage and provide more than just symbolic relief to the world's tight energy supply. Andrew O'Day, Bloomberg Radio.
1: Now, the Success Journal. Here's Chris Whitting.
18: Sky Wheeler was a technical whiz. He even had an advanced degree in his field. In fact, he was often called Doc Wheeler by those who respected his smarts. Wheeler ran a New York factory that manufactured all kinds of electric motors. That year, the summer weather was hot. Everyone kept hoping for a cool breeze. That's when Doc Wheeler came up with an idea that seems obvious now, but back then, no one had thought of it before. He put one of his motors on a small stand, attached some blades, and created the world's first electric fan. When the product hit stores, it blew everyone away. Next time you chill out with a fan, remember Sky Wheeler. He created a cool product and proved that success can be a real breeze. With the Success Journal, I'm Chris Whitting.
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24: The East Tennessee and West North Carolina Railroad started operating around 1881. This railroad hauled ore from the Cranberry Mines in North Carolina, pig iron from the local forges, lumber from the hills, and before long, passengers and other goods. Affectionately known as the Tweetsie, the railroad was dubbed the Railroad with Heart by the local mountain residents because the train would run local errands and give people free rides during the Depression. During World War II, the Tweetsie was one of the major rail lines serving the region, hauling both passengers and freight. You can follow a portion of the railroad line when you walk the Tweetsie Trail connecting Johnson City and Elizabethton. A fun drive is Railroad Grade Road in Hampton that forms a portion of its narrow grade line. Since 1957, Tweetsie Railroad Wild West Theme Park has delighted families with a 3-mile train loop featuring the number 12, a former Tweetsie steam engine locomotive. 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
8: Ken Paxton has won the Republican primary runoff for the U.S. Senate in Texas. The state attorney general defeated incumbent Republican Senator John Cornyn. It was just last week that President Trump endorsed Paxton, effectively turning that race on its head. Paxton will now face Democratic State Representative James Tallarico in the November midterms. Former Representative Colin Allred has defeated Julie Johnson in the Democratic primary runoff for Texas' newly drawn 33rd Congressional District. Johnson succeeded Allred last cycle after the former lawmaker vacated his seat to run against Senator Ted Cruz, which Allred lost. Neither candidate secured over 50% in the initial primary in March. The Thunder are just one step away from returning to the NBA Finals. The defending champs inched closer to the next round after topping the Spurs 127-114 in Game 5 of the Western Conference Finals. The winner in the West will go on to face the Knicks. I'm Tammy Trujillo.
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12: 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Here's a few simple tips for ways you can curtail the mindless activity of channel surfing for hours on end just because you can. 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Number two, if you have young children, just realize that the patterns that you are setting for them now will stick with them for the rest of their lives. 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
1: The taller the tree, the deeper the roots. Brilliant. Hey, it's Mike Austin here with today's Radio Dad Minute. My friend Jesus Garcia is from Burgos, Spain. I love saying that. It's a country with a deep, rich history, right? Well, we were talking the other day about his ancestry in Spain and the old family pictures from the old country. Jesus had a great observation.
2: When you know your ancestry and you know who your grandfather was or your great-great-grandfather, and then you know about the history, where they came from, what they did, the personalities, it gives you a much better understanding. Or even the house you live, when you have the documents or photos or the deeds of the house going back 100, 200, 300 years, it gives you a much better understanding. You feel rooted. The taller the tree, the deeper the roots.
1: Your family's heritage in pictures, in documents, in stories. It's important stuff, Dad. I'm Mike Austin, the Radio Dad.
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4: 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This is Soundbites, and I'm Alan Davidson. In this final week of CBS News Radio, I, together with Liz, who's been an integral part of the show forever, want to pay tribute to Jan Siff, co-founder and longtime host of Soundbites. 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
4: When we started in 1991, we realized that a bold new era lay ahead. It was a new era for Jan, too. She left years covering the U.S. State Department for BBC World Service to focus on this fascinating, exploding world. Through it all, from the web's birth to the dot-com bubble, the rise of the Palm Pilot and the iPhone, and the start of the AI age, Jan covered it all with curiosity, fascination, and passion. Jan left us too soon, and we're proud to dedicate this show to her. Thank you, Jan. With Soundbites, I'm Alan Davidson for CBS News.
6: Mitch Anthony here with today's Daily Dose. I remember seeing a boy who played baseball but wasn't too good at it. He played to please his father. 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I remember an employee who had abilities that were not recognized by management. A key component to these people's unhappiness was that they were not practicing the things they were good at. 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I could do a job and do it well, but if it is not an exercise of my natural talents and deep-seated desires, I will feel a vacuous void within, a longing for something better or more fulfilling. 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
2: It looks like we got a rainy Wednesday in front of us to start off the middle of the week. We see a near 100% chance of showers, maybe even a thunderstorm in the middle of the day. High this afternoon, 80 degrees, but the rain is likely to continue into the nighttime hours as well. It's a 70% chance of rain tonight, again with a possible thunderstorm and some heavy rain. We look for a low of 65. And then for Thursday, it's a 70% chance of rain. We might see a little bit of sunshine in the afternoon. We'll get up to a high of 80. I'm Staff Forecaster Chuck Brady. That's the latest from the LiveWire Weather Center. 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
10: 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I'm Dr. Catherine Albrecht, back to dive into the mysteries of the deep after this.
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10: It may seem like science has probed every nook and cranny of our planet, but not when it comes to the ocean. 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The ocean covers a whopping 139 million square miles and an average depth of over 12,000 feet. 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
16: From the Quick Stop Market Sports Desk, I'm Matt Pauley. As the future of the college football playoff is certainly being discussed, and there is the potential for it to expand all the way to 24 teams, there seems to be a bit of a disconnect among SEC programs about whether or not going to 24 teams is the correct decision, whereas the Big Ten coaches and athletic directors have put up a united front in support of expanding to 24. According to the commissioner of the SEC, Greg Sankey, his league is not going to have the same unanimous support, but he also says that it does not bother him as he does not need all of the schools within the SEC to be completely aligned on that topic. One other note from the world of SEC sports: Kentucky freshman center Malachi Moreno, a projected pick in next month's NBA draft, he announces that he is going to return to Kentucky for another year. Red Bull gives you wings. Three 12-ounce cans for $8. Quick Stop, run in when you run out. 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
18: Wealth is a relative term. Who has a better place in history, Marie Antoinette or Mother Teresa? What you value is who you are. What's important to you? Victor Hugo said the wicked envy and hate. It's their way of admiring. William Penn said the jealous are troublesome to others, but a torment to themselves. Socrates said envy is the ulcer of the soul. We all possess something. It may not be a large sum of money or assets, but you do have gifts. Vincent van Gogh died with nothing, but he created some of the greatest masterpieces. Socrates also said the envious person grows lean with the fatness of their neighbor. In other words, you only hurt yourself with envy. Don't just think about being rich. Think about helping others. Respect what you value and appreciate who you are. Wealth is in what you give.
22: If the truth be known, most of the Overmountain settlers in what would become Tennessee cared little for either side of the American Revolution. They simply wanted to be left alone. Colonel Ferguson of the British Army wanted to recruit loyalists in the backcountry over the mountains. In an effort to persuade the settlers to abandon the Patriot cause, Ferguson openly threatened to invade the Overmountain settlements if the colonists did not support the crown. Threatening these mountain folks moved them from being disinterested bystanders to being firmly set against the suddenly intrusive, overbearing symbols of British authority. Militiamen from Virginia, Kentucky, and the Carolinas joined the Overmountain men, and their numbers swelled to around 900 men. Under the overall command of William Campbell, these Overmountain men moved against Ferguson. The rest is history. Happy 250, America.
23: A new study warns that electricity bills could rise as much as 57% by 2030 as utilities expand power generation to support fast-growing data centers. Researchers say artificial intelligence is accelerating demand for electricity, with data centers projected to consume a huge share of the U.S. power grid within the next decade. AT&T, T-Mobile, and Verizon plan to form a joint venture aimed at eliminating wireless dead zones across the country. The companies say the partnership will use satellite-based direct-to-device technology to improve coverage in rural and underserved areas. Sugar Foods LLC is recalling specific lots of Kroger Homestyle cheese garlic croutons over possible salmonella contamination linked to a milk powder ingredient. The croutons were distributed in 17 states. I'm Mark Huffman. Learn more at consumeraffairs.com.
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1: It looks like we got a rainy Wednesday in front of us. To start off the middle of the week, we see a near 100% chance of showers, maybe even a thunderstorm in the middle of the day. High this afternoon, 80 degrees, but the rain is likely to continue into the nighttime hours as well. It's a 70% chance of rain tonight, again with a possible thunderstorm and some heavy rain. We look for a low of 65. And then for Thursday, it's a 70% chance of rain. We might see a little bit of sunshine in the afternoon. We'll get up to a high of 80. I'm Staff Forecaster Chuck Brady. That's the latest from the Live Wire Weather Center. Count on it.
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24: This is a Bloomberg Money Minute. Count Jeff Bezos' Blue Origin a winner in NASA's newest ambitions. The company has won a contract to help deliver robotic landers, rovers, and drones to the moon as part of the government's efforts to jumpstart a lunar base before the end of the decade. Spacecraft built by Firefly Aerospace will transport the first drones. The firm's Lunar Outpost and Astrolab have won contracts to build rovers that can both travel autonomously or piloted across the lunar terrain. Two rare earth companies that cut deals with the Trump administration for U.S. exploration have now turned on each other, fighting over rare earth magnet technology. A lawsuit brought by MP Materials Corp. accuses rival USA Rare Earth of stealing proprietary technology through a former employee. The tech is used for high-performance magnets used in electric vehicles, defense systems, and advanced electronics. The government has poured billions into creating a domestic rare earth supply chain. Andrew O'Day, Bloomberg Radio.
25: 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Here's Chris Whitting.
26: Two friends named Cy and Jim were skilled at turning plain old wood into useful products. So, they started a company in a New England town, building toy drums from wood. Kids love those toy drums, though sometimes their parents were less enthusiastic. One day, Cy and Jim happened to notice another very common use for wood. After a meal, some people would cut a long splinter of wood from a branch and use it to clean their teeth. Instantly, the two men had an idea and soon unveiled a clever creation, a machine that took a block of wood and turned it into thousands of perfectly made toothpicks. Overnight, everyone was suddenly using toothpicks, leaving inventors Silas Noble and Jim Cooley to pick up the profits. With the Success Journal, I'm Chris Whitting.
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5: 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That song featured Charlie Daniels on fiddle and a booming verse from George Jones. 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
8: At Starday Studio in Nashville. 2 months later, it became Red's biggest top 40 hit. 1989, the Beach Boys and Chicago tour together again for the first time in 14 years at Pacific Amphitheater in Costa Mesa, California. It starts the Beachago 89 tour, and for those, Brian Wilson infrequently joined the tour. 1986, A&M Records releases Krista Berg's album Into the Light, containing his hit The Lady in Red. Though The Lady in Red was number one in over two dozen countries, that song has been near the top of many worst of surveys, including 10th most annoying in a 2000 Dot Music poll, 4th most hated chart topper by a 2001 UK Channel 4 poll, and 3rd in a 2011 Rolling Stone poll of worst songs of the 1980s. By the Shy Lights, number one, May 27, 1972. And visit DJJAYArnold.com.
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6: It's 3 o'clock.
7: Ken Paxton has won the Republican primary runoff for the U.S. Senate in Texas. Mark Mayfield has details.
8: Speaking to reporters Tuesday night, the state attorney general praised his opponent, incumbent Republican Senator John Cornyn.
9: John has dedicated much of his life to serving Texas. He's worked diligently for years to help Texas. And for that spirit of service to the Lone Star State and our nation, I'm very grateful. Thank you, John.
8: It was just last week that President Trump announced his endorsement of Paxton, effectively turning the race on its head. Cornyn was seeking his fifth term, while Paxton represents what some see as a more MAGA loyalist candidate in a race that has divided Republicans. Paxton will face Democratic State Representative James Tallarico in the November midterms. I'm Mark Mayfield.
7: Former Representative Colin Allred has defeated Julie Johnson in the Democratic primary runoff for Texas' newly drawn 33rd Congressional District. Johnson succeeded Allred last cycle after the former lawmaker vacated his seat to run against Senator Ted Cruz, which Allred lost. Neither candidate secured over 50% in the initial primary in March. Allred played college football at Baylor before a four-year NFL career with the Tennessee Titans. A Republican-drawn Alabama congressional map is being blocked by federal judges. A three-judge panel maintained the 2023 map likely discriminates against black voters. The judges said the recent Supreme Court decision that narrowed the Voting Rights Act doesn't impact that finding. The ruling means that unless the Supreme Court steps in, Alabama will have to use a court-drawn map for this year's midterms that includes a second-majority black district. Republicans and Democrats have been in a race to redraw congressional maps around the country to try to pick up as many seats as possible in the midterms. The Thunder are one step away from returning to the NBA Finals. The defending champs inch closer to the next round, topping the Spurs 127-114 in Game 5 of the Western Conference Finals. The winner will face the Knicks in the championship series. I'm Tammy Trujillo.
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7: Former FBI Director James Comey's trial for allegedly threatening President Trump's been delayed until October. Jim Roop has details.
19: Federal prosecutors argue the image Comey posted on social media showing seashells arranged on a beach to read 8647 was a serious expression of an intent to harm the president. Comey deleted the post and says it didn't occur to him that it would be interpreted as violent. The former FBI director plans to file multiple motions to dismiss the charges. If those motions are denied, Comey will be arraigned in North Carolina September 30th, with a trial set to begin October 21st. I'm Jim Roop.
7: The civil rights leader who helped Martin Luther King Jr. write his I Have a Dream speech has passed away. Clarence B. Jones was one of the organizers of the 1963 March on Washington where King delivered his famous speech. Jones was recently the subject of a documentary called The Baddest Speechwriter in the World, which was co-directed by NBA star Stephen Curry. Fellow civil rights activist Al Sharpton called Jones, quote, a brilliant strategist, lawyer, author, and philanthropist, and said many of us owe a great debt to Clarence Jones. Jones died Friday at his home in Cupertino, California. He was 95 years old. Some people are making the case for a four-day work week in an effort to battle obesity. Chris Caraggio has that story.
0: Research at the European Congress on Obesity in Istanbul finds countries with more working hours over the course of a year have higher obesity rates. The study shows a reduction of working hours by just 1% will result in a slight decrease in obesity rates. James Reeves with the Four-Day Week Foundation tells The Guardian that chopping off that extra day could reduce Britain's obesity levels by giving people the time they need to get rid of bad habits and make healthier choices. I'm Chris Caraggio.
7: Ferrari's first fully electric car is getting a big thumbs down from Italians and online critics. The Luce car was unveiled on Tuesday with its base price of $640,000. Italy's transport minister bashed the price and said it looks like anything but a Ferrari. Critics say it looks more like a $30,000 Toyota Prius. I'm Tammy Trujillo.
8: Pope Leo is weighing in on AI. His guidance on preserving human dignity in the face of artificial intelligence is out in the form of his first major theological document. He released a lengthy encyclical on Monday alongside one of the co-founders of Anthropic, warning that technology like AI is fueling global conflicts. William Denslow fills us in.
1: Leo's previously raised concerns over the use of AI in the military, warning the delegation of decisions of life and death to machines could create a destructive spiral. He's also criticised what he says is the environmental devastation caused by harvesting the rare earth minerals used in modern technology.
8: And Waymo is temporarily pausing freeway trips for its autonomous taxi service while it works to upgrade performance in construction zones. Cities affected include Phoenix, San Diego, Los Angeles, and Miami. And severe weather and flooding issues have also led to a pause to all service in Atlanta, Austin, Dallas, Houston, and San Antonio. Tech Report, I'm Mark Mayfield.
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25: 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And our verse for 527 is Luke 527. Luke 527 says, "After these things, he went out and saw a tax collector named Levi sitting at the tax office. And he said to him, 'Follow me.'" Luke 527. Jesus sees more than what a person is today, but rather what they can be. 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On 527, remember Luke 527, and that Jesus wants you to follow him.
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6: It looks like we got a rainy Wednesday in front of us. To start off the middle of the week, we see a near 100% chance of showers, maybe even a thunderstorm in the middle of the day. High this afternoon, 80 degrees, but the rain is likely to continue into the nighttime hours as well. It's a 70% chance of rain tonight, again with a possible thunderstorm and some heavy rain. We look for a low of 65. And then for Thursday, it's a 70% chance of rain. We might see a little bit of sunshine in the afternoon. We'll get up to a high of 80. I'm staff forecaster Chuck Brady. That's the latest from the LiveWire Weather Center. Count on it.
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30: This is Memorial Day weekend. 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This is episode number 998. And we're talking about the great things that made America this week. 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Millions and millions of them. And I will tell you what that is right after this.
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0: From the Quick Stop Market Sports Desk, I'm Matt Pauley. NASCAR getting set for a full weekend coming up at Nashville Super Speedway. The weekend is going to begin on Friday when the trucks are going to be in action. It will continue on Saturday with the O'Reilly Auto Parts Series and the Sports Illustrated Resorts 250. And then on Sunday, the weekend's going to wrap up as the Cup Series gets back in action with the Cracker Barrel 400. Coming off an emotional weekend at Charlotte Motor Speedway, we'll see if some normalcy starts to set in the circuit. As far as the standings right now in the Cup Series, Tyler Reddick continues to be the first place driver. He has won 5 of the 13 races this year. Denny Hamlin, Ryan Blaney, and Ty Gibbs going 2-3-4. They each have won a single race this year. Chase Elliott is the 5th place driver. He has won 2 of the 13 races, while Kyle Larson, Chris Buescher, Christopher Bell, Carson Hocevar, and Daniel Suarez are rounding out the top 10.
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7: 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I'm just a dad like you. 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
11: Hello, I'm Jerry Stewart, and this is One Moment in America. With all the people speaking out to us, most all we hear is hard to remember. But there are a few crucial words we should never forget. Listen to this story. Today, America is still a free nation, but if some have it their way, we won't be free for long. How do I know? Because freedom has a price to pay, and those not willing to pay that price will soon lose it. By the way, know this. It's not the reporter who gives us the freedom of the press. It's the soldier. It's not the campus organizer who gives us the freedom to demonstrate. It's the soldier. It's the soldier who salutes the flag, serves the flag, and sadly, whose coffin is draped by the flag. Today, this Memorial Day, best we remember who keeps us free. I'm Jerry Stewart, and that was One Moment in America.
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6: It looks like we got a rainy Wednesday in front of us. To start off the middle of the week, we see a near 100% chance of showers, maybe even a thunderstorm in the middle of the day. High this afternoon, 80 degrees, but the rain is likely to continue into the nighttime hours as well. It's a 70% chance of rain tonight, again with a possible thunderstorm and some heavy rain. We look for a low of 65. And then for Thursday, it's a 70% chance of rain. We might see a little bit of sunshine in the afternoon. We'll get up to a high of 80. I'm staff forecaster Chuck Brady. That's the latest from the Live Wire Weather Center. Count on it.
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34: 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If you don't have a background in corporate party planning or public relations, just conceiving of how to begin planning an event for 100 people can leave you stressed to the max. While calling friends may help, you might want to consider hiring a pro. There are two basic kinds of wedding planners, consultants and coordinators. There's a world of difference between the two, both in price and in the level of service they provide. A consultant advises you before the wedding on all facets of the process, such as which vendors to use, how to structure the timing of the event. She basically brings your wedding vision to life. A coordinator makes sure your wedding day goes smoothly from beginning to end. What exactly can a wedding consultant or coordinator do for you? A good consultant will do the detective work. Know your local wedding industry like the back of her hand. She's like a concierge at the Ritz. One fast tap and her contact list reveals the perfect venue and the contact information of a fabulous caterer. Hidden add-on costs are unearthed and bewildering contracts won't be a problem. A coordinator has the skills of a polished diplomat, can quietly and effectively make things happen while operating behind the scenes at your wedding and reception. My love note, no matter the task, hiring a professional is one of the best ways to save time and money.
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5: This is a Bloomberg Money Minute. Any fan of 80s sci-fi films can tell you that plutonium is powerful stuff. And now the U.S. government wants to put its supply to a different use than its original intention. The Energy Department is planning to distribute plutonium left over from Cold War-era weapons to commercial nuclear energy developers. Oklo, Inc. and four closely held companies have been selected for negotiations to participate in the program to supply almost 20 metric tons of weapons-grade plutonium that can be converted into reactor fuel. European aircraft maker Airbus is looking at becoming a Canadian aircraft maker also. It's considering a plan to build helicopters in Canada for global export if it wins upcoming government contracts. Airbus is trying to score three major helicopter projects in Canada, including for the Canadian Armed Forces, the Canadian Coast Guard, and the Royal Canadian Mounted Police. Airbus currently sells its helicopters to 170 countries around the world. Andrew O'Day, Bloomberg Radio.
9: Hi, I'm Dennis Overs, the golf guru, with another golf minute to help your putting game. One of the most common putting faults with amateurs is taking the putter back too far and then having to decelerate through impact. This leads to inconsistent contact and limits your feel for distance. Not a good thing. Here's a drill that will shorten your backstroke and help develop smooth acceleration through impact. Drop a ball, not on your foot, about 25 feet from a hole, and then drop another ball about 8 inches directly behind your putter head. Try and put the first ball to the hole without touching the second ball. You'll find that in order to reach the hole, you must accelerate the putter through impact. You'll find that you will start thinking less about the backstroke and more about the forward motion, the part that actually strokes the ball. So don't forget, shorten the backstroke to ensure smooth acceleration and impact, and you'll be holing a lot more putts, I promise. For the Golf Minute, I'm Dennis Silvers.
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10: 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The threatened militia leaders decided it was best if they crossed the mountains on their own terms and defeated Ferguson on the east side of the mountains. The Patriot militia gathered at Sycamore Shoals near Fort Watauga. They would become known as the Overmountain Men. At a mill near the fort, Mary Patton was known to make the highest quality black powder around. Mary earned her place in history by providing over 500 pounds of gunpowder to the over 850 Overmountain Men. Her gunpowder was essential to the victory over Ferguson at Kings Mountain and a turning point in the Revolutionary War. You can see some of her kettles she used when making powder at Sycamore Shoals. 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
7: With the eyes of the political world focused on Texas Tuesday, Ken Paxton has won the Republican primary runoff for the U.S. Senate. The state attorney general defeated incumbent Republican Senator John Cornyn. Paxton's victory comes a week after President Trump endorsed him. The civil rights leader who helped Martin Luther King write his famous I Have a Dream speech has passed away. Clarence B. Jones was one of the organizers of the 1963 March on Washington where King delivered that speech. Jones was recently the subject of a documentary called The Baddest Speechwriter in the World. Jones died at his home in California at the age of 95. American Airlines is turning to Starlink for its in-flight Wi-Fi. The carrier says it plans to install the SpaceX internet provider on over 500 of its Airbus planes starting next year. And Salt Lake City is reportedly the front runner among Western cities to score an expansion baseball team. USA Today says the pair of Major League expansion teams will likely land in Nashville and Salt Lake City. I'm Tammy Trujillo.
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8: 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I'm Daryl Moody, reporting.
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0: guys who were willing to overcome desires for power and superiority. That's unquote there. Now, there is false humility. I'm not talking about the kind of stuff where you go like, oh, no, no, I'm not good. No, none for me. That's a false humility. A lot of times, in fact, when guys say, oh, no, I didn't do very well on that, they're actually waiting for you to go, oh, yes, you did. You're great. No, people who are viewed as humble, says here, are better at evaluating their own strengths and are regarded as helpful and selfless. So, Dad, are you truly humble? I'm Mike Austin, the Radio Dad.
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2: And Vermont to the list of states getting the green light to sue Meta over its platforms allegedly addicting kids. Here's Matt Mattinson.
3: On Tuesday, the Supreme Court refused to hear Meta's appeal of a lower court's ruling that allows the suit to move forward. Meta had been arguing Vermont doesn't have the jurisdiction. It's the latest in a series of legal battles Meta is fighting over whether it's knowingly harming children with the design of its social media platforms. Meta just settled a similar suit brought by a school district in Kentucky.
2: Apple's watch update reportedly is going to focus on the heart. Bloomberg says watch OS 27 is going to improve heart rate tracking. There also might be new watch faces. And Ferrari's first fully electric car is getting a big thumbs down from Italians and online critics. The company unveiled the Luce on Tuesday with a base price of $640,000. Ferrari's former chairman said they should take the prancing horse off the car, adding, at least the Chinese won't copy this car. Tech Report, I'm Mark Mayfield.
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5: 250,000 women die of heart disease each year. Dr. Lawrence Klein of the Southwest Florida Heart Group says the signs can be different for women.
6: When we talk about typical symptoms of heart disease, we think about heavy pressure or pain in the center of one's chest, making one short of breath or break out in a cold sweat, things we see on TV. However, women can experience more subtle symptoms such as a tingling in the left side of their chest or a tingling in their jaw or just becoming more tired more easily to the point where they can't complete their normal daily workload. So when women complain of these symptoms, we need to focus more that these may be signs of heart disease. And the woman who is experiencing these symptoms needs to be very aware that they may not experience that typical discomfort in the center of their chest, and that if they experience some strange symptoms, they should at least be checked out by their physician.
5: With Checkup on Health, I'm Chris Whitting.
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12: It looks like we got a rainy Wednesday in front of us. To start off the middle of the week, we see a near 100% chance of showers, maybe even a thunderstorm in the middle of the day. High this afternoon, 80 degrees, but the rain is likely to continue into the nighttime hours as well. It's a 70% chance of rain.

0: Tonight, again, with a possible thunderstorm and some heavy rain, we look for a low of 65. And then for Thursday, it's a 70% chance of rain. We might see a little bit of sunshine in the afternoon. We'll get up to a high of 80. I'm staff forecaster Chuck Brady. That's the latest from the Live Wire Weather Center. 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
7: 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Now on with the show. This is the Daily Note from JamesABrown.net. Stephen Wright is a stand-up comedian who has spent more than five decades mastering the deadpan one-liner. He's told thousands of jokes, but there's one I can't stop thinking about. He once said, "I intend to live forever. So far, so good." And recently I realized why this one sticks with me. I think it's because it describes how most people approach their lives. We're just out here planning to keep going with good intentions. So far, so good. Or at least I do, most of the time. What about you? And what do you think about this? And do you want to live forever too? Let me know in the comments on jamesabrown.net. On that note, I'm James A. Brown. And as always, be well.
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11: Christie & Company presents The Making of America. I'm Michael Emerson. President George Washington established the Department of War in 1789. However, following World War II, a more efficient approach of managing America's forces was needed, so President Truman transferred their control to the National Military Establishment, which also created the CIA, the Joint Chiefs of Staff, and the National Security Council. Then the National Military Establishment was renamed the Department of Defense. In 2025, President Trump issued an executive order renaming it back to the Department of War, but only as a secondary title, because only Congress can approve its permanent name change. When you want to create a national or international brand, go to the country's leader in corporate branding, Christie & Company. That's Christie & Company.
4: From the Quick Stop Market Sports Desk, I'm Matt Pauley. As the future of the college football playoff is certainly being discussed, and there is the potential for it to expand all the way to 24 teams, there seems to be a bit of a disconnect among SEC programs about whether or not going to 24 teams is the correct decision, whereas the Big Ten coaches and athletic directors have put up a united front in support of expanding to 24. According to the commissioner of the SEC, Greg Sankey, his league is not going to have the same unanimous support, but he also says that it does not bother him as he does not need all of the schools within the SEC to be completely aligned on that topic. One other note from the world of SEC sports, Kentucky freshman center Malachi Moreno, a projected pick in next month's NBA draft, he announces that he is going to return to Kentucky for another year. Red Bull gives you wings. Three 12-ounce cans for $8. 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
13: 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All that transition from cold to hot and wet to dry makes the wood expand and contract. The result is splintered and cracked wood and fasteners that work loose from all that movement. Since you don't want your guests getting splinters in their hands or tripping over loose nails, now is the time to correct those problems. The first step is sanding any rough edges to remove the splinters and burrs. 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Instead, try replacing the nails with long coated deck screws. 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I'm Danny Lippert with Tip for Today's Homeowner.
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16: You marched into our towns with superior force and spread fire and desolation wherever you pleased. Will you claim our lands by right of conquest? The Great Spirit has placed us in different situations. Old Tassel, Cherokee diplomat. Long Island in present-day Kingsport was a sacred sanctuary to the Cherokee. It was considered neutral ground, and the flames of many council fires burned as war and peace pacts were sealed. In 1760 came the desecration of the white man when Colonel Byrd built Fort Robinson nearby. Within 10 years, the white man had pushed the red man from the land entirely. Long Island was one of the last lands ceded by the Cherokee with the Long Island Treaty in 1777. The Cherokee were easily convinced to side with the British during the Revolution when the focus shifted toward the South.
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0: It looks like we got a rainy Wednesday in front of us. To start off the middle of the week, we see a near 100% chance of showers, maybe even a thunderstorm in the middle of the day. High this afternoon, 80 degrees, but the rain is likely to continue into the nighttime hours as well. It's a 70% chance of rain tonight, again with a possible thunderstorm and some heavy rain. We look for a low of 65. And then for Thursday, it's a 70% chance of rain. We might see a little bit of sunshine in the afternoon. We'll get up to a high of 80. I'm Staff Forecaster Chuck Brady. That's the latest from the Live Wire Weather Center. 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
20: This is a Bloomberg Money Minutes. We will see if tech stocks can keep the gains going the day after the NASDAQ and S&P 500 reach new record highs, fed by stock in Micron Technology's 19% rally, which puts the semiconductor giant in the $1 trillion club. An analyst with UBS is predicting Micron's market value will more than double over the next 12 months, surpassing the likes of such giants as Tesla and Warren Buffett's Berkshire Hathaway, fed by blistering demand for microchips to power AI data centers. Moving the market along with tech have been prospects for a deal between the U.S. and Iran to end the war, and more immediately for the global supply chain and reopening of the Strait of Hormuz. It's leading some traders to bet that the trickle of tankers moving through the strait this week without the military assistance of the U.S. may be signaling hope for more safe passage and provide more than just symbolic relief to the world's tight energy supply. Andrew O'Day, Bloomberg Radio.
21: A better life with Dr. Sanjay Gupta.
22: Slowly but surely, AI is seeping its way into every corner of our lives. One area perhaps I didn't expect is diet advice. A new study out of Turkey found that chatbots are recommending to teen boys and girls that they restrict their daily calories to dangerously low levels and eat a balance of nutrients that are kind of out of whack. Remember, teenagers are growing, one pediatrician told us. If they aren't getting enough nutrition, it can really stunt their growth on a number of levels. And in extreme cases, it can lead to significant health consequences. Large language models, LLMs, they are designed to agree with you. So if you're looking to lose weight, they're going to push you pretty hard in that direction. They also sometimes don't know how to tell the difference between good information and bad information. And you know who does? Your doctor. I'm Dr. Sanjay Gupta, helping you live a better life.
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3: 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Grammy-nominated and multi-platinum artist Darren Lewis is set to release his Southmore solo album later this year. The former Stained frontman first made his country debut in 2011 with the song Country Boy. That song featured Charlie Daniels on fiddle and a booming verse from George Jones. 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
8: 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Business Insider reports that Uber is exploring aerial options to move passengers above traffic, reviving its long-running vision of urban air mobility. Teaming with Joby Aviation, Uber may be the first to offer air taxis to riders in Dubai. While the promise is faster trips and less congestion, safety certification, infrastructure, noise, and cost remain significant hurdles. For rollout cities, it's about integrating a new layer of transportation without adding complexity. While the idea isn't new, the timing may be different as technology and investment finally align. I'm Ken Chester.
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6: With the eyes of the political world focused on Texas Tuesday, Ken Paxton won the Republican primary runoff for the U.S. Senate. Mark Mayfield has details.
7: Speaking to reporters Tuesday night, the state attorney general praised his opponent, incumbent Republican Senator John Cornyn.
8: John has dedicated much of his life to serving Texas. He's worked diligently for years to help Texas. And for that spirit of service to the Lone Star State and our nation, I'm very grateful. Thank you, John.
7: It was just last week that President Trump announced his endorsement of Paxton, effectively turning the race on its head. Cornyn was seeking his fifth term, while Paxton represents what some see as a more MAGA loyalist candidate in a race that has divided Republicans. Paxton will face Democratic State Representative James Tallarico in the November midterms. I'm Mark Mayfield.
6: President Trump's holding a cabinet meeting at the White House today. It was originally planned to be at Camp David, but that was called off due to possible bad weather. The meeting will reportedly focus on the economy, the administration's crackdown on fraud, and other issues that are likely to concern voters ahead of the midterm elections. The war in Iran is also expected to be a major topic of conversation. The civil rights leader who helped Martin Luther King Jr. write his famous I Have a Dream speech has passed away. Clarence B. Jones was one of the organizers of the 1963 March on Washington where King delivered that speech. Jones was recently the subject of a documentary called The Baddest Speechwriter in the World. It was co-directed by NBA star Stephen Curry. Fellow civil rights activist Al Sharpton called Jones a brilliant strategist, lawyer, author, and philanthropist, and said many of us owe a great debt to Clarence Jones. Jones died Friday at his home in California at the age of 95. Salt Lake City is reportedly the front runner among Western cities to score an expansion baseball team. USA Today says the pair of MLB expansion teams are likely to land in Nashville and Salt Lake by 2029. Other cities out west that are trying to land a team include Sacramento, Portland, and Vancouver, British Columbia. I'm Tammy Trujillo.
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6: You can add Vermont to the list of states getting the green light to sue Meta over its platforms, allegedly for addicting kids. Matt Mattinson reports.
17: On Tuesday, the Supreme Court refused to hear Meta's appeal of a lower court's ruling that allows the suit to move forward. Meta had been arguing Vermont doesn't have the jurisdiction. It's the latest in a series of legal battles Meta is fighting over whether it's knowingly harming children with the design of its social media platforms. Meta just settled a similar suit brought by a school district in Kentucky. I'm Matt Mattinson.
6: American Airlines will now be using Starlink for its in-flight Wi-Fi. The carrier says it plans to install the SpaceX internet provider on over 500 of its Airbus planes starting early next year. American began offering complimentary Wi-Fi for its frequent flyers back in January. The announcement comes as SpaceX is preparing to go public next month in what could be the biggest IPO ever. Most kids are excited about summer break, but one pediatrician says that anticipation can also cause anxiety. Monica Nelson has the details.
18: Kaiser Permanente Dr. Lisa DeNike says it is important to focus on sleep and meal schedules this summer.
19: Our bodies love a schedule. Our bodies love predictability, our brains especially. And so as much as we can, yes, there's going to be a lot of relaxation over the summer. It's a break for everyone. But really trying to have some boundaries around sleep and eating.
18: She added, avoid too much screen time and suggested coming up with regular activities throughout the summer to keep all kids engaged. I'm Monica Nelson.
6: Memorial Day marked the start of summer travel and an expected dangerous spike in road fatalities. June, July, and August are known as the 100 deadliest days. Law enforcement officials say speeding, drunk driving, and distractions drive up the number of crashes at this time of year. Teenage drivers are especially at risk. Officials urge everybody to buckle up, obey the speed limits, and never drive impaired. I'm Tammy Trujillo.
4: From ABC News Tech Trends, Pope Leo has released a long-awaited encyclical on artificial intelligence. It's called Magnifica Humanitas, and in it, the Pope highlights an array of concerns regarding the economic incentives of the current AI industry. In it, he calls for governments around the world to do more to regulate the development of the technology and implement protections for students. It comes after Politico reported that Amazon, Meta, and Google met with Vatican officials ahead of the encyclical's publication. And Ferrari has pulled the wraps off the Lucha, its first electric vehicle. Electric motors sit on all four wheels, good for more than 1,000 horsepower, according to the company. iPhone designer Johnny Ive was in charge of designing the car, which features disappearing taillights at the rear and an interior infotainment screen that can swivel between the driver and the passenger. Total price, €550,000, or the equivalent of $640,000. With Tech Trends, I'm Mike Dubusky, ABC News.
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29: Hey Bible readers, I'm Tara Lee Cobble, and I'm your host for The God Shot. When the goodness and loving kindness of God, our Savior, appeared, He saved us, not because of works done by us in righteousness, but according to His own mercy, by the washing of regeneration and renewal of the Holy Spirit. Titus 3, 4-5. Goodness, loving kindness, Savior, mercy, washing, regeneration, renewal. There is so much of God's character in these verses. And on top of that, we see all three persons of the Trinity here, Father, Son, and Spirit. The Father sent the Son to save us and sent the Spirit to bring us new life and continue His work in us. It was all set in motion by the Father's very good plan. And what He initiates, He will sustain and He will fulfill. He always finishes what He starts. So take heart, Christian. He hasn't given up on you. He's with you, and He's where the joy is.
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1: It looks like we got a rainy Wednesday in front of us. To start off the middle of the week, we see a near 100% chance of showers, maybe even a thunderstorm in the middle of the day. High this afternoon, 80 degrees, but the rain is likely to continue into the nighttime hours as well. It's a 70% chance of rain tonight, again with a possible thunderstorm and some heavy rain. We look for a low of 65. And then for Thursday, it's a 70% chance of rain. We might see a little bit of sunshine in the afternoon. We'll get up to a high of 80. I'm Staff Forecaster Chuck Brady. That's the latest from the Live Wire Weather Center. Count on it.
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9: 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I'm Daryl Moody, reporting.
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11: Thank you all very much. 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Mel Washington, regional director of the Small Business Development Center in Southwest Alabama, tells me there's been a steady stream of new entrepreneurs visiting his office over the last 3 years. 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
4: NASCAR getting set for a full weekend coming up at Nashville Super Speedway. The weekend is going to begin on Friday when the trucks are going to be in action. It will continue on Saturday with the O'Reilly Auto Parts Series and the Sports Illustrated Resorts 250. And then on Sunday, the weekend's going to wrap up as the Cup Series gets back in action with the Cracker Barrel 400. Coming off an emotional weekend at Charlotte Motor Speedway, we'll see if some normalcy starts to set in the circuit. As far as the standings right now in the Cup Series, Tyler Reddick continues to be the first place driver. He has won 5 of the 13 races this year. Denny Hamlin, Ryan Blaney, and Ty Gibbs going 2-3-4. They each have won a single race this year. Chase Elliott is the 5th place driver. He has won 2 of the 13 races, while Kyle Larson, Chris Buescher, Christopher Bell, Carson Hocevar, and Daniel Suarez are rounding out the top 10. Don't start your morning hungry. Quick Stop sausage, egg, and cheese biscuit, just $1.99. Quick Stop, run in when you run out. 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
13: the Office of National Drug Control Policy, ONDCP, and the Centers for Disease Control and Prevention, CDC, of the U.S. Department of Health and Human Services, HHS, as part of a financial assistance award funded by ONDCP. The contents are those of the author and do not necessarily represent the official views of, nor an endorsement by ONDCP, CDC, HHS, or the U.S. government.
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0: It looks like we got a rainy Wednesday in front of us. To start off the middle of the week, we see a near 100% chance of showers, maybe even a thunderstorm in the middle of the day. High this afternoon, 80 degrees, but the rain is likely to continue into the nighttime hours as well. It's a 70% chance of rain tonight, again with a possible thunderstorm and some heavy rain. We look for a low of 65. And then for Thursday, it's a 70% chance of rain. We might see a little bit of sunshine in the afternoon. We'll get up to a high of 80. I'm staff forecaster Chuck Brady. That's the latest from the Live Wire Weather Center. Count on it.
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3: This is a Bloomberg Money Minute. There have been a lot of headlines recently about the cruise industry, but it remains resilient.
21: Well, the most recent one was the hantavirus outbreak that was found on a cruise ship that had been going to Antarctica and various other places.
3: Felix Salmon wrote the story for Bloomberg News.
21: Cruise ships are very, very worried always about norovirus, which is also bad, but not quite as bad. And we had a norovirus outbreak as well.
3: So how is it that the industry continues to sail past the headlines?
21: In general, these are not things that the cruise industry has to recover from, because there's actually almost no evidence that they hurt it in the first place. The only thing that actually seemed to make a dent on the cruise industry, and of course it made a very big dent, was the pandemic.
3: Yes, cruise ship deaths are rare. There were about 550 passenger deaths between 2000 and 2019, a period that saw over 370 million paying guests. I'm Charlie Pallett, Bloomberg Radio.
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26: That purple flavor we love on National Grape Popsicle Day wasn't originally created to mimic the green grapes we see in stores today. In the late 1800s, flavor chemists were searching for a way to capture the bold, musky scent of Concord grapes. They discovered a specific compound, first found in orange blossoms, that smelled exactly like the skin of a ripe Concord. Because this discovery was inexpensive to produce and incredibly shelf-stable, it was quickly adopted by the candy and soda industries. By the time popsicles became a household staple, this artificial taste had already defined what grape was supposed to be for generations of Americans. Today, we aren't eating a copy of a fruit. We are enjoying a historic flavor profile that has remained virtually unchanged for over a century.
25: And I know grape is your favorite flavor for this stuff.
26: I find it fascinating that it's the orange blossom that flavors this.
25: This is why I eat grapes, but I don't do the artificial grape.
26: Yeah, it's really quite the story.
25: We are also celebrating National Cellophane Tape Day and National Flip-Flop Day. I'm Alice Anderson.
26: And I'm Marlo Anderson with National Day Calendar, reminding you to celebrate every day.
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2: 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Count Jeff Bezos' Blue Origin a winner in NASA's newest ambitions. The company has won a contract to help deliver robotic landers, rovers, and drones to the moon as part of the government's efforts to jumpstart a lunar base before the end of the decade. Spacecraft built by Firefly Aerospace will transport the first drones. The firm's Lunar Outpost and Astrolab have won contracts to build rovers that can both travel autonomously or piloted across the lunar terrain. Two rare earth companies that cut deals with the Trump administration for U.S. exploration have now turned on each other, fighting over rare earth magnet technology. A lawsuit brought by MP Materials Corp. accuses rival USA Rare Earth of stealing proprietary technology through a former employee. The tech is used for high-performance magnets used in electric vehicles, defense systems, and advanced electronics. The government has poured billions into creating a domestic rare earth supply chain. Andrew O'Day, Bloomberg Radio.
4: 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Here's Chris Whitting.
5: Two friends named Cy and Jim were skilled at turning plain old wood into useful products. So, they started a company in a New England town, building toy drums from wood. Kids love those toy drums, though sometimes their parents were less enthusiastic. One day, Cy and Jim happened to notice another very common use for wood. After a meal, some people would cut a long splinter of wood from a branch and use it to clean their teeth. Instantly, the two men had an idea, and soon unveiled a clever creation, a machine that took a block of wood and turned it into thousands of perfectly made toothpicks. Overnight, everyone was suddenly using toothpicks, leaving inventors Silas Noble and Jim Cooley to pick up the profits. With the Success Journal, I'm Chris Whitting.
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11: Born in Bulls Gap in 1914, Archie Campbell was an award-winning comedian, writer, and recording artist. 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He then moved on to the Grand Ole Opry and a recording career. Archie was a charter member of the cast of Hee Haw on CBS TV from its beginning in 1969, where he also served as head writer. From the show's inception, Archie was the comedic foundation of some of its most popular skits and characters.
12: Tried it on Rindercella and it fit them. So they got married and lived happily after him.
11: Today you can travel down 11W through Bulls Gap, which was renamed Archie Campbell Highway in his memory. His childhood home on Main Street in Bulls Gap has been preserved, and you can see that as you explore what remains of the old downtown. 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
3: NASA has plans for a permanent presence on the moon. On Tuesday, NASA Administrator Jared Isaacman laid out his agency's goal to build a permanent moon base, to learn more about the lunar surface, and to eventually launch missions from the moon further into space. Ken Paxton has won the Republican primary runoff for the U.S. Senate in Texas. Speaking to reporters Tuesday night, the Texas Attorney General praised his opponent, incumbent Republican Senator John Cornyn.
4: John has dedicated much of his life to serving Texas. He's worked diligently for years to help Texas. And for that spirit of service to the Lone Star State and our nation, I'm very grateful. Thank you, John.
3: It was just last week that President Trump announced his endorsement of Paxton, effectively turning the race on its head. Paxton will face Democratic State Representative James Tallarico in the November midterms. And the Thunder are one game away from the NBA Finals. The defending champs inch closer to the next round after topping the Spurs in Game 5 of the Western Conference Finals. I'm Mark Neufeld.
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6: We basically try to inspire and educate the community about litter reduction, about reduce, reuse, and recycling. We have two main litter pickups a year, and that would be Nobody Trashes Tennessee and the Great American Cleanup. And we also participate in the festivals. We have lots of little litter pickups along the way.
5: President Karen Dunlap.
6: Our main objective is to really to be able to get into the school system. And we've had engagement with the Unicoi County High School students who've made art projects for us in the past. They've developed PSAs for us on the radio. We've written that Irwin Record is very supportive and putting in some articles for us also.
5: To connect with Keeping the Valley Beautiful, check out their Facebook page. I'm Daryl Moody reporting.
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11: Do you really believe in your child's ability? 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Scott said, we dads can lose momentum and faith in our kids, and so often we opt out for something that is safer.
12: We tell our children, I think too often, like when they're young, oh, you could do anything. You know, you see when they're babies, like you're going to be the next president. And by the time they pick what they're going to do for college, they're like, I'd like to be a journalist. And they're like, you might want to try something safer.
11: You know, like what happened? You can do anything you want to do, but you got to get

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1: 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This is Soundbites, and I'm Alan Davidson. 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So before you click on a too-good-to-be-true discount ticket or reservation, check the actual link behind the on-screen text and make sure it matches. Look closely and confirm that the URL points directly to the service you want to use, not to some third-party reseller that'll charge you extra fees. Because changing a URL just enough to send you where they want you to go is a common scammer trick. So if there's a company name you don't recognize, consider searching that name first to be sure it's legitimate and not some new phishing scam. And if in doubt, stop immediately. With Soundbites, I'm Alan Davidson for CBS News.
2: Mitch Anthony here with today's Daily Dose. At the end of the Civil War, as the North was overwhelming the South, carpetbaggers and scalawags moved in to exploit Southerners' extreme lack and deprivation. A contingent of Southern leaders, outraged at the situation, requested an audience with Abraham Lincoln, which he, to the dismay of many, granted. The Southerners voiced their anger and outrage. The soft-spoken president listened and sought to understand their plight. After the meeting, the president was cornered by a zealous congressman who said, "How dare you? How could you? I would string them all up to hang until dead. I would destroy all of our enemies." President Lincoln responded, "Congressman, I admire your fervor, but you must pause and ask yourself this. 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
4: It looks like we got a rainy Wednesday in front of us to start off the middle of the week. We see a near 100% chance of showers, maybe even a thunderstorm in the middle of the day. High this afternoon, 80 degrees, but the rain is likely to continue into the nighttime hours as well. It's a 70% chance of rain tonight, again with a possible thunderstorm and some heavy rain. We look for a low of 65. And then for Thursday, it's a 70% chance of rain. We might see a little bit of sunshine in the afternoon. We'll get up to a high of 80. I'm Staff Forecaster Chuck Brady. That's the latest from the Live Wire Weather Center. Count on it.
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7: What did I learn from a fight with my wife? 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So here are the cardinal relationship rules that I broke last night. First, I broke our 9 p.m. curfew on having serious discussions. We're usually tired and cranky after that time, so we shouldn't talk about important topics. Last night, it was really late, about 11:30. 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
9: From the Quick Stop Market Sports Desk, I'm Matt Pauly. As the future of the college football playoff is certainly being discussed, and there is the potential for it to expand all the way to 24 teams, there seems to be a bit of a disconnect among SEC programs about whether or not going to 24 teams is the correct decision, whereas the Big Ten coaches and athletic directors have put up a united front in support of expanding to 24. According to the commissioner of the SEC, Greg Sankey, his league is not going to have the same unanimous support, but he also says that it does not bother him as he does not need all of the schools within the SEC to be completely aligned on that topic. One other note from the world of SEC sports, Kentucky freshman center Malachi Moreno, a projected pick in next month's NBA draft, he announces that he is going to return to Kentucky for another year. Red Bull gives you wings. 3 12-ounce cans for $8. Quick Stop, run in when you run out. For LiveWire 1039, I'm Matt Pauly, smart radio for busy people.
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0: soldiers to wield the sword of the Lord and Gideon. Amen. Reverend Samuel Doak, 1780. This is how Doak's prayer ended when he rallied the Overmountain men at Sycamore Shoals to march over the mountain in search of Major Ferguson's army. When the Declaration of Independence was being crafted a few years earlier, Doak was finishing college, and in 1778, he headed south out of Virginia to be a circuit rider preacher. As he rode into Sullivan County, he quickly realized the frontier people were hungry for the good news. With his horse as his pulpit and the trees as a sanctuary, Samuel Doak delivered the first Presbyterian sermon west of the Appalachians. He went on to found several Presbyterian churches, as well as the first college in what would become Tennessee. Happy 250, America.
1: A new study warns that electricity bills could rise as much as 57% by 2030 as utilities expand power generation to support fast-growing data centers. Researchers say artificial intelligence is accelerating demand for electricity, with data centers projected to consume a huge share of the U.S. power grid within the next decade. AT&T, T-Mobile, and Verizon plan to form a joint venture aimed at eliminating wireless dead zones across the country. The companies say the partnership will use satellite-based direct-to-device technology to improve coverage in rural and underserved areas. Sugar Foods LLC is recalling specific lots of Kroger Homestyle cheese garlic croutons over possible salmonella contamination linked to a milk powder ingredient. The croutons were distributed in 17 states. I'm Mark Huffman. Learn more at consumeraffairs.com.
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3: It looks like we got a rainy Wednesday in front of us. To start off the middle of the week, we see a near 100% chance of showers, maybe even a thunderstorm in the middle of the day. High this afternoon, 80 degrees, but the rain is likely to continue into the nighttime hours as well. It's a 70% chance of rain tonight, again with a possible thunderstorm and some heavy rain. We look for a low of 65. And then for Thursday, it's a 70% chance of rain. We might see a little bit of sunshine in the afternoon. We'll get up to a high of 80. I'm Staff Forecaster Chuck Brady. That's the latest from the LiveWire Weather Center. 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
5: This is a Bloomberg Money Minute. Any fan of 80s sci-fi films can tell you that plutonium is powerful stuff. And now the U.S. government wants to put its supply to a different use than its original intention. The Energy Department is planning to distribute plutonium left over from Cold War-era weapons to commercial nuclear energy developers. Oklo Inc. and four closely held companies have been selected for negotiations to participate in the program to supply almost 20 metric tons of weapons-grade plutonium that can be converted into reactor fuel. European aircraft maker Airbus is looking at becoming a Canadian aircraft maker also. It's considering a plan to build helicopters in Canada for global export if it wins upcoming government contracts. Airbus is trying to score three major helicopter projects in Canada, including for the Canadian Armed Forces, the Canadian Coast Guard, and the Royal Canadian Mounted Police. Airbus currently sells its helicopters to 170 countries around the world. Andrew O'Day, Bloomberg Radio.
6: 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For the Golf Minute, I'm Dennis Silvers.
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20: 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That song featured Charlie Daniels on fiddle and a booming verse from George Jones. 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
24: at Starday Studio in Nashville. 2 months later, it became Red's biggest top 40 hit. 1989, the Beach Boys and Chicago tour together again for the first time in 14 years at Pacific Amphitheater in Costa Mesa, California. It starts the Beachago 89 tour, and for those, Brian Wilson infrequently joined the tour. 1986, A&M Records releases Krista Berg's album Into the Light, containing his hit The Lady in Red. Though The Lady in Red was number one in over two dozen countries, that song has been near the top of many worst of surveys, including 10th most annoying in a 2000 Dot Music poll, 4th most hated chart topper by a 2001 UK Channel 4 poll, and 3rd in a 2011 Rolling Stone poll of worst songs of the 1980s.
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24: 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And visit DJJAYArnold.com.
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7: NASA wants to return to the moon and stay this time. On Tuesday, NASA Administrator Jared Isaacman laid out his agency's ambitious plans to build a permanent moon base, to learn more about the lunar surface, and to eventually launch missions from the moon further into space. Building off the success of the recent Artemis II mission around the moon, Isaacman announced the first three stages of the moon base missions that he hopes to be launched before the end of 2026. They involve unmanned spacecraft delivering payloads to be used for future explorations involving manned crews. Isaacman said he hopes these missions will inspire a new generation of explorers. Ken Paxton has won the Republican primary runoff for the U.S. Senate in Texas. Speaking to reporters Tuesday night, the Texas Attorney General praised his opponent, incumbent Republican Senator John Cornyn.
8: John has dedicated much of his life to serving Texas. He's worked diligently for years to help Texas. And for that spirit of service to the Lone Star State and our nation, I'm very grateful. Thank you, John.
7: It was just last week that President Trump announced his endorsement of Paxton, effectively turning the race on its head. Paxton will face Democratic State Representative James Tallarico in the November midterms. The Trump administration is suing the University of California, Los Angeles, accusing the school of deliberate indifference to harassment against Jewish and Israeli students. Here's Tammy Trujillo.
9: It's the administration's second lawsuit against the school over claims of anti-Semitism. This new suit says UCLA received more than 100 complaints about anti-Semitism, but regularly ignored them. It calls out 2024 pro-Palestinian protests on campus, claiming Jews were beaten and assaulted while the school took no serious action. The school rejects the allegations and said it's made serious strides toward making sure anti-Semitism on campus is addressed. I'm Tammy Trujillo.
7: And the Thunder are one step away from returning to the NBA Finals. The defending champs inched closer to the next round after topping the Spurs in Game 5 of the Western Conference Finals. The winner of the West Finals will face the Knicks. I'm Mark Mayfield.
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7: The trial for former FBI Director James Comey, related to allegedly threatening President Trump, has been delayed until October. Matt Mattinson fills us in.
14: Federal prosecutors have argued the image Comey posted on social media showing seashells arranged on a beach to read 8647 was a serious expression of intent to harm the president. Comey deleted the post and had said it didn't occur to him that it would be interpreted as violent. The former FBI director plans to file multiple motions to dismiss the charges. If those are denied, Comey will be arraigned in North Carolina on September 30th, with the trial set to begin October 21st. I'm at Mattinson.
7: The Trump administration is proposing allowing federal agencies to require their employees to sign non-disclosure agreements. This comes as the administration continues to crack down on leaks to news organizations. The proposal was revealed Tuesday by the Office of Personnel Management and seeks to safeguard non-public, confidential, or proprietary information. Individual agencies would be given the option to impose the NDA requirement. Some are making the case for a 4-day work week in an effort to battle obesity. Michael Kastner explains.
6: Research at the European Congress on Obesity in Istanbul finds countries with more working hours over the course of a year have higher obesity rates. The study shows a reduction of working hours by just 1% will result in a slight decrease in obesity rates. James Reeves with the 4-Day Week Foundation tells The Guardian that chopping off that extra day could reduce Britain's obesity levels by giving people the time they need to get rid of bad habits and make healthier choices. I'm Michael Kastner.
7: And Salt Lake City is reportedly the front-runner among Western cities to score an expansion baseball team. USA Today says the pair of MLB expansion teams are likely to land in Nashville and Salt Lake City. Other cities out west that are trying to land a team include Sacramento, Portland, and Vancouver, British Columbia. I'm Mark Nefield.
15: Memorial Day marked the start of summer travel and a dangerous spike in road fatalities. June, July, and August are known as the 100 deadliest days. State troopers say speeding, drunk driving, and distractions drive up the number of crashes this time of year. Teen drivers are especially at risk. A blood emergency has been issued in New York and New Jersey ahead of the FIFA World Cup games. Liz Warner reports.
16: Both the New York Blood Center and New Jersey Blood Services said Tuesday they're down to less than a 2-day supply of blood. Type O, the universal type used in emergency care, is now down to less than a 1-day supply. This is always a big concern during the summer months when donations fall as hospitals get more car crash victims who need blood. Blood bank officials also expect the surge in tourism this summer due to the World Cup matches in our region will increase demand. You can donate if you're 17 or older or at age 16 with a parent's written consent.
15: Health update. I'm Sarah Lee Kessler.
17: You think a ticket for not wearing your seatbelt is the worst that could happen? 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Suddenly, a ticket doesn't seem so bad. That ticket? That was nothing. Click it. Don't risk it. 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
18: 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Here's Chris Whitting.
19: Sky Wheeler was a technical whiz. He even had an advanced degree in his field. In fact, he was often called Doc Wheeler by those who respected his smarts. Wheeler ran a New York factory that manufactured all kinds of electric motors. That year, the summer weather was hot. Everyone kept hoping for a cool breeze. 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When the product hit stores, it blew everyone away. Next time you chill out with a fan, remember Sky Wheeler. 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With the Success Journal, I'm Chris Whitting.
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25: Welcome to Date the Word, where we connect today's date to God's Word with the hope that it becomes more memorable to you. And today's date is May the 27th, or 527. And our verse for 527 is Luke 527. Luke 5:27 says, after these things, he went out and saw a tax collector named Levi sitting at the tax office, and he said to him, follow me. Luke 5:27. Jesus sees more than what a person is today, but rather what they can be. With an invitation to follow Jesus and a decision to then follow Jesus, Levi's life was forever changed, and we greatly benefit from his life change as he would go on to write the first New Testament book named after him, the book of Matthew. On 5:27, remember Luke 5:27, and that Jesus wants you to follow him.
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2: Good Wednesday morning, Tri-Cities. Lots of clouds and humidity today, with afternoon thunderstorms and possible downpours. 78 degrees will be the daytime high. The sun will set at 8:38 p.m. For tonight, thunderstorms and 65 degrees for the overnight low. Thursday, isolated thunderstorms. Sunshine for the afternoon and 78 degrees for the daytime high. Clear skies Thursday night and 58 degrees for the overnight low. Friday, cloudy and 81 degrees for the daytime high. Cloudy skies Friday night with 62 degrees for the overnight low. 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
4: 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In fact, many of the new hearing aids have the capability of being adjusted by cell phones and also allowing phone calls to be answered directly through the hearing aids. If you think you have a hearing loss or have older hearing aids, contact Dr. Schumacher and Associates Audiologists at 717-HEAR or 928-5771. That's 717-HEAR or 928-5771.
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27: What are quantum dots? 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
28: Quantum dots are semiconductor particles nanometer in the range. 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
6: From the Quick Stop Market Sports Desk, I'm Matt Pauly. NASCAR getting set for a full weekend coming up at Nashville Super Speedway. The weekend is going to begin on Friday when the trucks are going to be in action. It will continue on Saturday with the O'Reilly Auto Parts Series and the Sports Illustrated Resorts 250. And then on Sunday, the weekend's going to wrap up as the Cup Series gets back in action with the Cracker Barrel 400. Coming off an emotional weekend at Charlotte Motor Speedway, we'll see if some normalcy starts to set in the circuit. As far as the standings right now in the Cup Series, Tyler Reddick continues to be the first place driver. He has won 5 of the 13 races this year. Denny Hamlin, Ryan Blaney, and Ty Gibbs going 2-3-4. They each have won a single race this year. Chase Elliott is the fifth place driver. He has won 2 of the 13 races, while Kyle Larson, Chris Buescher, Christopher Bell, Carson Hocevar, and Daniel Suarez are rounding out the top 10. Don't start your morning hungry. Quick Stop sausage, egg, and cheese biscuit, just $1.99. 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
7: 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I'm just a dad like you. 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
12: 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Today's quote was submitted by Corey. Harvey McKay said, instead of giving yourself reasons why you can't, give yourself reasons why you can. This quote reminds me of the Henry Ford quote that I have hanging on the wall in my office. Whether you think you can or whether you think you can't, you're right either way. So many times, it's literally just a mindset change. If you walk into a project thinking it's going to be hard to do and thinking it's going to take a long time, well, expect it to be hard and expect it to take a long time. Instead, convince yourself that it's going to be easy and it's going to be done quickly. Even if it only makes a tiny difference, why not at least try it to see? I recently had to file some paperwork for the IRS. I put it off as long as I possibly could. I dreaded the thought, but I decided to say, this is going to be easy. And guess what? It actually was. The Motivation Minute. This has been The Motivation Minute. I'm John Small. Thanks for listening. Your favorite motivational quotes can be submitted for upcoming programs at motivationminute.org.
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2: Good Wednesday morning, Tri-Cities. Lots of clouds and humidity today with afternoon thunderstorms and possible downpours. 78 degrees will be the daytime high. The sun will set at 8:38 p.m. For tonight, thunderstorms and 65 degrees for the overnight low. Thursday, isolated thunderstorms. Sunshine for the afternoon and 78 degrees for the daytime high. Clear skies Thursday night and 58 degrees for the overnight low. Friday, cloudy and 81 degrees for the daytime high. Cloudy skies Friday night with 62 degrees for the overnight low. 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
19: This is a Bloomberg Money Minute. In the face of spiking energy and grocery costs, many of us are changing not only how much money we spend, but how we spend it.
20: Historically, when energy prices rise and remain elevated, you do see consumers start to reallocate their basket of spend.
19: And Michelle Meyer, chief economist at the MasterCard Economics Institute, says we're starting to see spending pullbacks now.
20: Things like autos that are directly related to gas prices, but even the larger appliances that are bigger ticket items.
19: Home Depot and Lowe's say we're pausing planned major home renovations. But Meyer says, interestingly, we're not seeing a pullback, at least yet, in the category she calls discretionary services.
20: For example, restaurant spending is remaining very steady, very solid. And I think that says a lot about the consumer's desire to continue to engage.
19: And although we're tweaking travel plans, Meyer says we're not canceling them.
20: Depending on how much consumers can afford, they may decide to drive less, drive differently, go somewhere else, but they're going.
19: Andrew O'Day, Bloomberg Radio.
2: In January of 1876, Unicoi County was carved out of Washington and Carter counties. The county court was organized at the Old Baptist Church that had been established in 1822 on North Indian Creek. The commissioners decided the centrally located place, known as Longmire Post Office, would be the county seat. The town was laid out in March of 1876 on 30 acres that belonged to David Irvin, who donated half of the lots to the county and reserved the remainder for his own use, a donation of 5 acres by William Love and 2 acres by Lieutenant Guthridge Garland was also made to the county. The name of the town was at first Vanderbilt, but the legislature of 1879 changed it to Irvin in honor of its main benefactor. It wasn't long before a postal error officially recorded it as Irwin, and the rest is history. For the centennial in 1975, the motto on the new seal of Unicoi County became the Valley Beautiful.
21: Hi, I'm Pimitha Stewart-Clark, and this is Wedding Planning with Pim. Every engaged girl's goal is the same, to pull off a beautiful, special, and unique event. You want to squeeze the most chic out of every penny, to negotiate the best contracts, to dig into the heart of the matter, and find the pearl in the rough. It is possible to have the wedding you want on the budget you have. It may not seem so romantic to be thinking constantly about the bottom line, but the surest way to set yourself up for the most unromantic situation is to rack up years worth of debt in order to pay for a wedding you can't afford. There's no reason that having the wedding of your dreams has to cause a lifetime of financial nightmares. Remember, this is just one day in your entire life together. It should be meaningful and special, and it will be. Throughout all the contract negotiations, family dueling, and tiffs, what the whole affair is about is the union of two people who love each other and want to celebrate their commitment. There may be countless times throughout the planning process, as you become mired in work and planning this big bash, that you may feel like you're going to burst. This is normal. You may scream, cry, or threaten to elope, and this is normal too. My love note, planning your wedding day can drive you crazy. Stop. Take a deep breath. Put things in perspective. At the end of the day, you will be married, and that's what the day's all about.
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22: These statements have not been evaluated by the FDA. This product is not intended to diagnose, treat, cure, or prevent any disease.
19: This is a Bloomberg Money Minute. We will see if tech stocks can keep the gains going the day after the NASDAQ and S&P 500 reach new record highs, fed by stock in Micron Technology's 19% rally, which puts the semiconductor giant in the $1 trillion club. An analyst with UBS is predicting Micron's market value will more than double over the next 12 months, surpassing the likes of such giants as Tesla and Warren Buffett's Berkshire Hathaway, fed by blistering demand for microchips to power AI data centers. Moving the market along with tech have been prospects for a deal between the U.S. and Iran to end the war, and more immediately for the global supply chain and reopening of the Strait of Hormuz. It's leading some traders to bet that the trickle of tankers moving through the strait this week without the military assistance of the U.S. may be signaling hope for more safe passage and provide more than just symbolic relief to the world's tight energy supply. Andrew O'Day, Bloomberg Radio.
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3: In 1802, William King recognized that Island Road and Reedy Creek Road ended at the Holston River and that the people and goods going west would need to travel by water. King established King's Boatyard, or King's Port, and built a three-story building to house his workers. He also built warehouses for salt and other supporting structures. In 1810, Richard Netherland noticed the traffic from the stage road that had passed in front of the property and bought it at auction. Richard moved his family to the building and opened it as Netherland Inn. The inn became a gathering place for locals and a stop along the Great Stage Road, housing several presidents along the way. In 1822, the first charter for the city of Kingsport was signed here. Today, the inn is on the National Historic Register and is the only site to have been a boatyard and stagecoach stop. 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
8: Ken Paxton is the winner of the Republican primary runoff for U.S. Senate in Texas. The state's attorney general defeated incumbent Republican Senator John Cornyn. Paxton will face Democratic State Representative James Tallarico in the November midterms. American Airlines will now be using Starlink for its in-flight Wi-Fi. Tammy Trujillo has the latest.
9: The carrier says it plans to install the SpaceX internet provider on over 500 of its Airbus planes starting early next year. American began offering complimentary Wi-Fi for its frequent flyers back in January. The announcement comes as SpaceX is preparing to go public next month in what could be the biggest IPO ever. I'm Tammy Trujillo.
8: And Green Bay Packers running back Josh Jacobs is facing domestic violence charges following his arrest in Wisconsin. The Hobart Lawrence Police Department says officers responded to a disturbance call around 8:30 Saturday morning, and Jacobs was later booked Tuesday into the Brown County Jail on charges including strangulation, suffocation, and battery. I'm Mark Mayfield.
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10: 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I'm Daryl Moody reporting.
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11: Good Wednesday morning, Tri-Cities. Lots of clouds and humidity today with afternoon thunderstorms and possible downpours. 78 degrees will be the daytime high. The sun will set at 8:38 p.m. For tonight, thunderstorms and 65 degrees for the overnight low. Thursday, isolated thunderstorms. Sunshine for the afternoon and 78 degrees for the daytime high. Clear skies Thursday night and 58 degrees for the overnight low. Friday, cloudy and 81 degrees for the daytime high. Cloudy skies Friday night with 62 degrees for the overnight low. 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

0: 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Now on with the show. This is The Daily Note from jamesabrown.net. Stephen Wright is a stand-up comedian who has spent more than 5 decades mastering the deadpan one-liner. He's told thousands of jokes, but there's one I can't stop thinking about. He once said, "I intend to live forever. So far, so good." And recently I realized why this one sticks with me. I think it's because it describes how most people approach their lives. We're just out here planning to keep going with good intentions. So far, so good. Or at least I do, most of the time. What about you? And what do you think about this? And do you want to live forever too? Let me know in the comments on jamesabrown.net. On that note, I'm James A. Brown. And as always, be well.
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3: World War II had been raging for several years when in September of 1943, Allied armies invaded Italy with the hopes of ending Nazi Germany's occupation of Europe. But halfway up the Italian peninsula, German defenses proved impenetrable, stopping the Allies' advancement. Britain's Prime Minister, Winston Churchill, devised a plan to send the British 1st Infantry, together with the U.S. 6th Corps, to land Allied forces on Anzio Beach, north of the German stronghold. By midnight, 36,000 troops landed and secured a beachhead 3 miles inland, successfully trapping the German forces between them. This has been The Making of America. I'm Michael Emerson, and you can visit us at jeffersonmediagroup.com.
4: From the Quick Stop Market Sports Desk, I'm Matt Pauley. As the future of the college football playoff is certainly being discussed, and there is the potential for it to expand all the way to 24 teams, there seems to be a bit of a disconnect among SEC programs about whether or not going to 24 teams is the correct decision, whereas the Big Ten coaches and athletic directors have put up a united front in support of expanding to 24. According to the commissioner of the SEC, Greg Sankey, his league is not going to have the same unanimous support, but he also says that it does not bother him as he does not need all of the schools within the SEC to be completely aligned on that topic. One other note from the world of SEC sports: Kentucky freshman center Malachi Moreno, a projected pick in next month's NBA draft, he announces that he is going to return to Kentucky for another year. Red Bull gives you wings. 3 12-ounce cans for $8. Quick Stop, run in when you run out. 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
0: 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Gotta love it. It's the Daily Note with James A. Brown. 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
5: Wealth is a relative term. Who has a better place in history, Marie Antoinette or Mother Teresa? What you value is who you are. What's important to you? Victor Hugo said the wicked envy and hate. It's their way of admiring. William Penn said the jealous are troublesome to others, but a torment to themselves. Socrates said envy is the ulcer of the soul. We all possess something. It may not be a large sum of money or assets, but you do have gifts. Vincent van Gogh died with nothing, but he created some of the greatest masterpieces. Socrates also said the envious person grows lean with the fatness of their neighbor. In other words, you only hurt yourself with envy. Don't just think about being rich. Think about helping others. Respect what you value and appreciate who you are. Wealth is in what you give.
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10: The first permanent settlements in what would become East Tennessee were the Watauga, Carter's Valley, Holston, and Nolichucky. The Nolichucky settlement was started in 1771 by Jacob Brown and a group of regulators when they set up tents on the riverbank. From this location, he conducted trade with the Cherokee. In 1772, he leased attractive ground from the Cherokee. They had always been friendly toward Brown, and legend has it that he was hunting with a chief one night, and the chief had a dream that Jacob gave him a gun and a dog. Indian custom said the dream must be fulfilled, so Brown gave him a gun and a dog. Jacob fabricated his own dream in which the chief gave him a large tract of land. The chief agreed and decided there would be no more dreams. Happy 250, America.
11: 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Rising federal debt, persistent inflation fears, and uncertainty about future Federal Reserve policy have pushed Treasury bond yields to their highest level in years. That's good news for people with money in the bank who will earn higher interest on their savings. I'm Mark Huffman. 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
13: Good Wednesday morning, Tri-Cities. Lots of clouds and humidity today with afternoon thunderstorms and possible downpours. 78 degrees will be the daytime high. The sun will set at 8:38 p.m. For tonight, thunderstorms and 65 degrees for the overnight low. Thursday, isolated thunderstorms. Sunshine for the afternoon and 78 degrees for the daytime high. Clear skies Thursday night and 58 degrees for the overnight low. Friday, cloudy and 81 degrees for the daytime high. Cloudy skies Friday night with 62 degrees for the overnight low. 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
17: This is a Bloomberg Money Minute. Count Jeff Bezos' Blue Origin a winner in NASA's newest ambitions. The company has won a contract to help deliver robotic landers, rovers, and drones to the moon as part of the government's efforts to jumpstart a lunar base before the end of the decade. Spacecraft built by Firefly Aerospace will transport the first drones. The firm's Lunar Outpost and Astrolab have won contracts to build rovers that can both travel autonomously or piloted across the lunar terrain. Two rare earth companies that cut deals with the Trump administration for U.S. exploration have now turned on each other, fighting over rare earth magnet technology. A lawsuit brought by MP Materials Corp. accuses rival USA Rare Earth of stealing proprietary technology through a former employee. The tech is used for high-performance magnets used in electric vehicles, defense systems, and advanced electronics. The government has poured billions into creating a domestic rare earth supply chain. Andrew O'Day, Bloomberg Radio.
18: A better life with Dr. Sanjay Gupta.
19: Slowly but surely, AI is seeping its way into every corner of our lives. One area perhaps I didn't expect is diet advice. A new study out of Turkey found that chatbots are recommending to teen boys and girls that they restrict their daily calories to dangerously low levels and eat a balance of nutrients that are kind of out of whack. Remember, teenagers are growing, one pediatrician told us. If they aren't getting enough nutrition, it can really stunt their growth on a number of levels. And in extreme cases, it can lead to significant health consequences. Large language models, LLMs, they are designed to agree with you. So if you're looking to lose weight, they're going to push you pretty hard in that direction. They also sometimes don't know how to tell the difference between good information and bad information. And you know who does? Your doctor. I'm Dr. Sanjay Gupta, helping you live a better life.
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27: 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Grammy-nominated and multi-platinum artist Darren Lewis is set to release his sophomore solo album later this year. The former Staind frontman first made his country debut in 2011 with the song Country Boy. That song featured Charlie Daniels on fiddle and a booming verse from George Jones. 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
3: Chinese automakers continue to seek ways to enter the American market, and Washington State may offer an important opening. An Automotive News opinion piece suggests that some companies are exploring direct-to-consumer sales models that bypass traditional new vehicle dealership networks. By leveraging state-level regulations and evolving EV distribution rules, foreign automakers may gain a direct pathway into the United States without relying on legacy dealership franchise systems. This raises major questions for dealers, regulators, and consumers about competition, pricing, and the potential disruption of how vehicles are sold in America. I'm Ken Chester.
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6: It's 6 o'clock.
7: Nine people are still missing after a large chemical tank ruptured at a paper mill in southwestern Washington state. Mark Mayfield with more.
8: A 900,000-gallon tank holding corrosive chemicals imploded Tuesday morning at the Nippon Dynawave Packaging Company in Longview, Washington, killing at least one person. Nine workers are still unaccounted for, and on Tuesday night, officials announced they were suspending recovery operations due to the ongoing threat of exposure to corrosive chemicals and the instability of the tank, which still holds about 90,000 gallons of dangerous liquid. I'm Mark Mayfield.
7: President Trump is holding a cabinet meeting at the White House later today. It was originally planned to be held at Camp David, but called off due to possible bad weather. The meeting will reportedly focus on the economy, the administration's fraud crackdown, and other issues that are likely to concern voters ahead of the midterm elections. The war in Iran is also expected to be a major topic of conversation during the meeting. Ken Paxton is the winner in the closely watched Republican primary runoff for the U.S. Senate in Texas. State Attorney General defeated incumbent Republican Senator John Cornyn. Speaking after his loss, Cornyn said he trusts Texas voters and he must respect their decision.
9: I've spent most of my time in the Senate building the Republican Party in Texas and in the U.S. Senate, and I've always supported the Republican ticket. And I intend to do so again in this general election.
7: Last week, President Trump announced his endorsement of Paxton, effectively turning the race on its head. Meanwhile, Republican Congressman Chip Roy was defeated by Texas State Senator Mays Middleton in the GOP runoff to be the Attorney General of Texas. On Wall Street, before the opening bell, stock futures are little changed. I'm Michael Kastner.
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7: The Trump administration is suing the University of California, Los Angeles, accusing the school of deliberate indifference to harassment against Jewish and Israeli students. Tammy Trujillo with details.
15: It's the administration's second lawsuit against the school over claims of anti-Semitism. This new suit says UCLA received more than 100 complaints about anti-Semitism, but regularly ignored them. It calls out 2024 pro-Palestinian protests on campus, claiming Jews were beaten and assaulted while the school took no serious action. The school rejects the allegations and said it's made serious strides toward making sure anti-Semitism on campus is addressed.
7: NASA wants to return to the moon and stay this time. On Tuesday, NASA Administrator Jared Isaacman laid out his agency's ambitious plans to build a permanent moon base to learn more about the lunar surface and eventually launch missions from there further into space.
16: For all we hope to accomplish in this endeavor, what we are embarking upon is extremely challenging. And we know so little from what is a combined 80 hours of lunar astronaut EVA time across the Apollo missions. And that was more than a half century ago.
7: Building off the success of the recent Artemis II mission around the moon, Isaacman announced the first three stages of the moon base missions that he hopes to be launched before the end of 2026. They involve unmanned spacecraft delivering payloads to be used for future explorations involving manned crews. The curtain will rise again this week on a Broadway favorite. Daria Albinger has details.
0: The Book of Mormon will return to Broadway Wednesday night for the first time since a fire at the Eugene O'Neill Theater, the home of the long-running show. Performances were canceled after the fire on May 4th, which started in the electrical room and quickly spread to the roof. It caused significant fire smoke and water damage to that part of the building, but it did not affect the public spaces of the theater itself.
7: I'm Michael Kastner.
4: The Washington County, Tennessee Sheriff's Office has charged a Gray, Tennessee man after deputies say he allegedly fired a gun inside of a home where three kids were sleeping. 47-year-old Robert Hall is charged with aggravated assault, three counts of aggravated child abuse and neglect, reckless endangerment, false imprisonment, and interference with emergency calls. Hall allegedly threatened to kill himself and held a woman down to stop her from calling 911. King University in Bristol, Tennessee has received a $34 million donation from Bristol businessman John Tickle and his wife Anne. It's the largest gift in the school's history. The money will be used to improve campus facilities, advance academics, and create a new four-year honors college. I'm Lisa Ruckman.
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17: Access Tennessee News, I'm Carlin Cochran. A Chattanooga-area manufacturing plant plagued by dangerous explosions and safety incidents has been temporarily closed following a small explosion yesterday. Officials say workers were doing repair work when residual material inside ignited. Employees quickly extinguished the flames before firefighters arrived, and no injuries or public danger were reported. The plant has seen multiple recent emergencies, including an earlier explosion that injured two workers. New details after federal and local law enforcement agencies conducted a search warrant operation Tuesday morning at a home in Whites Creek. Officers from the Lebanon Police Department, FBI, Tennessee Highway Patrol, and Wilson County Sheriff's Office recovered several stolen vehicles, including two GMC Sierras and a Polaris Slingshot with altered VIN numbers. Investigators say the case began during an April narcotics investigation in Lebanon.
18: All right, son. Time to put out this campfire.
19: Dad, we learned about this in school.
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19: Smokey Bear said to.
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17: 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Carlin Cochran, Access Tennessee News.
22: Hey, Bible readers, I'm Tara Lee Cobble, and I'm your host for The God Shot. He poured out the Holy Spirit on us richly through Jesus Christ our Savior, so that being justified by His grace, we might become heirs according to the hope of eternal life. Titus 3:6-7. Do you know that you've inherited the kingdom of God? You are a co-heir alongside Jesus. This life will disappoint you, no doubt. The things we long for will fade and fall apart and decay, but our eternal inheritance includes life with the God who saved us. On this side of eternity, He has granted us His Holy Spirit to dwell in us and remind us of that hope. He has granted us Jesus Christ, who lived a righteous life and then traded His righteousness for our sin, saving us by His life and death. What
2: 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If you feel hopeless today, lift up your eyes and set your heart on tomorrow, where your hope will be fulfilled by perfect love. He's where the joy is.
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5: Good Wednesday morning, Tri-Cities. Lots of clouds and humidity today with afternoon thunderstorms and possible downpours. 78 degrees will be the daytime high. The sun will set at 8:38 p.m. For tonight, thunderstorms and 65 degrees for the overnight low. Thursday, isolated thunderstorms. Sunshine for the afternoon and 78 degrees for the daytime high. Clear skies Thursday night and 58 degrees for the overnight low. Friday, cloudy and 81 degrees for the daytime high. Cloudy skies Friday night with 62 degrees for the overnight low. 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
29: Memorial Day is about remembering that stability is very expensive. 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
0: We're just a couple days out from the start of the NCAA baseball tournament for Tennessee baseball. They are in Chapel Hill, North Carolina, as they are set to match up against East Carolina in their first game coming up on Friday. The other game in that regional, the host team, North Carolina, is set to match up against VCU. There are a lot of SEC teams that are going to be in action coming up on Friday, opening up the NCAA baseball tournament. The schedule looks like this. Kentucky is going to play Wake Forest. Auburn is going to have a matchup against Milwaukee. Texas is set to take on Holy Cross. Florida will match up against Rider. Mississippi State, they've got a game against Lipscomb on Friday. Texas A&M, they're going to take on Lamar. Oklahoma has a game against the Citadel. Arkansas against Missouri State. Georgia against LIU. Alabama is taking on Alabama State. And then Ole Miss will match up against Arizona State. Any size fountain drink for 99 cents with any purchase using Quick Stop Rewards. 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
1: Hello, I'm Jerry Stewart, and this is One Moment in America. One question, one simple question. Why is America free? Simple answer, not according to some. Listen to this story. Recently, as I listened to one TV talk show, the question was posed to the panel. How is it that America is a free nation? And for the next 15 minutes, the talking heads espouse their great knowledge by talking about everything but the simple truth. We are free because there are those who have fought and are still fighting today to keep us free. Ronald Reagan said, "Freedom is not something to be secured in any one moment in time. We must struggle to preserve it every day." How true? It's simple. We are the land of the free because we are the home of the brave. Now let me ask you a question. When's the last time you prayed, really prayed, for our American military? Please do. I'm Jerry Stewart, and that was One Moment in America.
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6: Good Wednesday morning, Tri-Cities. Lots of clouds and humidity today with afternoon thunderstorms and possible downpours. 78 degrees will be the daytime high. The sun will set at 8:38 p.m. For tonight, thunderstorms and 65 degrees for the overnight low. Thursday, isolated thunderstorms. Sunshine for the afternoon and 78 degrees for the daytime high. Clear skies Thursday night and 58 degrees for the overnight low. Friday, cloudy and 81 degrees for the daytime high. Cloudy skies Friday night with 62 degrees for the overnight low. 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
11: A man is facing charges after a break-in at Bluff City Little League. Bluff City police say officers responded early Tuesday morning and found a large hole in the roof of the concession area. Daniel Rutledge was found hiding nearby and taken into custody. He's been charged with burglary, aggravated criminal trespassing, possession of burglary tools, and vandalism. Officers recovered around $1,600. Construction has begun in Baileyton along Main Street. Main Street will be closed from Horton Highway to Bruner Street for culvert replacement. Motorists are asked to follow detours and watch their speed through the area. Officials say they do not have an estimated time of completion. I'm Lisa Rutman.
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14: If you've ever wondered why your grape popsicle doesn't actually taste like the grapes in your fridge, you can thank a bit of 19th century chemistry. Welcome to the National Day Spotlight for May 27th.
15: That purple flavor we love on National Grape Popsicle Day wasn't originally created to mimic the green grapes we see in stores today. In the late 1800s, flavor chemists were searching for a way to capture the bold, musky scent of Concord grapes. They discovered a specific compound, first found in orange blossoms, that smelled exactly like the skin of a ripe Concord. Because this discovery was inexpensive to produce and incredibly shelf-stable, it was quickly adopted by the candy and soda industries. By the time popsicles became a household staple, this artificial taste had already defined what grape was supposed to be for generations of Americans. Today, we aren't eating a copy of a fruit. We are enjoying a historic flavor profile that has remained virtually unchanged for over a century.
14: And I know grape is your favorite flavor for this stuff.
15: I find it fascinating that it's the orange blossom that flavors this.
14: This is why I eat grapes, but I don't do the artificial grape.
15: Yeah, it's really quite the story.
14: We are also celebrating National Cellophane Tape Day and National Flip-Flop Day. I'm Alice Anderson.
15: And I'm Marlo Anderson with National Day Calendar, reminding you to celebrate every day.
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18: This is a Bloomberg Money Minute. Groupon is cutting jobs. The site that finds deals for restaurants, shopping, and events is laying off 400 workers globally. The company says it's looking to rebuild itself as an artificial intelligence native company. Most of these job cuts will happen by the end of the third quarter. Checking on your money, the S&P 500 hit another record high yesterday with chipmakers leading the charge. This morning, investors are tracking continuing developments in the Middle East. S&P futures are up 21 points, Dow futures rising 235. And Exxon and ConocoPhillips are said to be in active negotiations with Venezuela about tapping the country's vast oil reserves. Both companies are worried about what may happen if the political situation changes and are looking for ironclad contracts as they consider re-entering the country. One of the most critical issues is whether the companies can structure their investments in such a way that they don't lose money if they're nationalized in the future. Courtney Dunhope, Bloomberg Radio.
19: Now, the Success Journal. Here's Chris Whitting.
20: Fred Froebel was an educator who believed in children. In fact, he believed in them more than most adults. Fred knew that the littlest kids are ready to learn. They just need a chance to prove they can make the grade. So, Fred decided to open a new kind of school. One for young kids around 5 years of age. Until then, the idea was unheard of. But Fred created a school that was friendly, fun, and filled with play and music. The children loved it. While it took years before Fred's school was accepted, he made headlines in his native Germany. I'm sure you know his creation. He gave it a name that means child's garden in German. You know it better as kindergarten. Still helping kids bloom a century later. With the Success Journal, I'm Chris Whitting.
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24: Around 1775, Robert Young got a land grant and relocated to Washington County, North Carolina, which later became Tennessee. Under the command of Colonel John Sevier, Young marched with the Over Mountain Men on October 17, 1780. Young was likely the man that killed Major Ferguson during the Battle of Kings Mountain. Legend has it that the fatal shot came from a gun he nicknamed Sweet Lips after his wife, Mary. Robert Young's cabin, built in 1776, is believed to be the oldest standing dwelling in Johnson City. After being restored, it now stands in Winged Deer Park, having survived over two centuries. Robert Young's grave is marked by a stacked stone marker placed by the Daughters of the American Revolution, as well as the original hand-carved tombstone from 1792. It could be seen off McKinley Road in Johnson City. Sweet Lips can be seen in Nashville at the Tennessee State Museum. 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
8: At least one person is dead after a chemical vat implosion at a paper mill in Washington State. It happened Tuesday at a Nippon Dynawave Packaging Company facility in Longview. That's about 50 miles north of Portland, Oregon. 9 employees at the facility remain unaccounted for. Ken Paxton is the winner in the closely watched Republican primary runoff for the U.S. Senate in Texas. The state attorney general defeated incumbent Republican Senator John Cornyn. Last week, President Trump announced his endorsement of Paxton, effectively turning the race on its head. Salt Lake City is reportedly the front runner among Western cities to score an expansion MLB team. More from Mark Mayfield.
9: That's according to USA Today. The pair of MLB expansion teams are likely to land in Nashville and Salt Lake City. The expansion teams are set to be awarded by 2029.
8: Stock futures little changed after the S&P closed at another record. I'm Michael Kastner.
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11: 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And he, not knowing if the trains would stop, just operated on faith that they would. And guess what? They did. And so the rest was history. Around that water tank grew Johnson City, Tennessee.
10: 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I'm Daryl Moody reporting.
12: The Washington County, Tennessee Sheriff's Office has charged a Gray, Tennessee man after deputies say he allegedly fired a gun inside of a home where three kids were sleeping. 47-year-old Robert Hall is charged with aggravated assault, 3 counts of aggravated child abuse and neglect, reckless endangerment, false imprisonment, and interference with emergency calls. Hall allegedly threatened to kill himself and held a woman down to stop her from calling 911. King University in Bristol, Tennessee has received a $34 million donation from Bristol businessman John Tickle and his wife Anne. It's the largest gift in the school's history. The money will be used to improve campus facilities, advance academics, and create a new four-year honors college. I'm Lisa Ruckman.
13: Making a sandwich, and we're not talking about lunch, although that does sound good right about now. Hi, I'm Mike Austin with today's Radio Dad Minute. More and more of us are members of the sandwich generation. Has nothing to do with bologna and mayonnaise and cheese. The sandwich generation, those of us who take care of our own children, and we're sandwiched between that and taking care of our elderly parents. According to the Pew Research Center, 1 out of every 8 Americans between 40 and 60 years old is raising both their own children and caring for an elderly parent. Now, the sandwich generation is one of the largest, most consumer-driven demographics in the world. They need a break. Now, from a dadly standpoint, your dad sacrificed for you, right? Working hard, trying to get you out of that tree you just had to climb. And now it's your turn to make his life a little bit easier. Let's keep this in mind. That's the hero who tucked you in at night. The guy who maybe worked a couple of jobs just to put a roof over your head. And now you can take comfort in knowing you're doing the same for him.
14: And maybe even your mom.
13: I'm Mike Austin, the Radio Dad.
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15: Memorial Day marked the start of summer travel, and a dangerous spike in road fatalities. June, July, and August are known as the 100 deadliest days. State troopers say speeding, drunk driving, and distractions drive up the number of crashes this time of year. Teen drivers are especially at risk. A blood emergency has been issued in New York and New Jersey ahead of the FIFA World Cup games. Liz Warner reports.
16: Both the New York Blood Center and New Jersey Blood Services said Tuesday they're down to less than a two-day supply of blood. Type O, the universal type used in emergency care, is now down to less than a one-day supply. This is always a big concern during the summer months when donations fall as hospitals get more car crash victims who need blood.

0: get even. That classic movie line uttered by Clint Eastwood, while it played well on the big screen, does not play out well in real life. Revenge, we now know, ends up doing as much or more harm to the avenger as it does to the avenged. All people entertain thoughts at times of revenge. Some people dismiss them, and others dwell upon them. The price one pays for dwelling and acting upon revengeful thoughts can be dear. While in a mode of revenge, the body goes into a heightened state of stress. We become more vulnerable to illness and psychosomatic disorders. All forward progress in life is halted while we seek reciprocity for the past. We become emotional powder kegs and relationships suffer because people are averse to our anger and the chip on our shoulder. Football coach Lou Holtz has some savvy words of advice on this topic. He said, "You never get ahead of anyone as long as you try to get even with him." 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
2: Good Wednesday morning, Tri-Cities. Lots of clouds and humidity today with afternoon thunderstorms and possible downpours. 78 degrees will be the daytime high. The sun will set at 8:38 p.m. For tonight, thunderstorms and 65 degrees for the overnight low. Thursday, isolated thunderstorms. Sunshine for the afternoon and 78 degrees for the daytime high. Clear skies Thursday night and 58 degrees for the overnight low. Friday, cloudy and 81 degrees for the daytime high. Cloudy skies Friday night with 62 degrees for the overnight low. 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
1: A man is facing charges after a break-in at Bluff City Little League. Bluff City police say officers responded early Tuesday morning and found a large hole in the roof of the concession area. Daniel Rutledge was found hiding nearby and taken into custody. He's been charged with burglary, aggravated criminal trespassing, possession of burglary tools, and vandalism. Officers recovered around $1,600. Construction has begun in Baileyton along Main Street. Main Street will be closed from Horton Highway to Bruner Street for culvert replacement. Motorists are asked to follow detours and watch their speed through the area. Officials say they do not have an estimated time of completion. I'm Lisa Rutman.
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7: 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A couple notes from around the National Football League. Let's start with the Pittsburgh Steelers. Something that had been widely expected to happen has indeed happened. Defensive lineman Dean Lowry, he is back with the team. It had been rumored about a month ago that he was set to re-sign with them, but then it did not happen. He missed all of last season as a result of a torn ACL after originally joining the Steelers in 2024. Reports indicating that he wanted to work himself back into playing shape before signing with any team. And now he is back with the Steelers. When he played for them in 2024, he had 5 tackles and a sack in 12 games. Prior to that, in 2023, he played for the Vikings, where he had 14 tackles and a fumble recovery in 9 games. Most of his career was spent with the Packers, where he played 7 seasons. Atlanta Falcons edge rusher James Pierce Jr. has accepted a fast-track pretrial intervention program. This is connected to a February incident with his ex-girlfriend. It is not clear if there's going to be any punishment that comes down from the NFL. Red Bull gives you wings. 3 12-ounce cans for $8. Quick Stop, run in when you run out. 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
8: 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I'm not going to get all preachy on you. 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I'm not Dr. Mike. I'm just a dad like you. 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
12: In the Over Mountain region, trees played an important role in history. One of the most famous in our area was the Daniel Boone Bar Tree, a beech tree where the 25-year-old carved his name in 1760. The Treaty Oak of Jonesboro was the location Jacob Brown signed a treaty with Cherokee chiefs for land along the Nolichucky River. In present-day Elizabethton, the Watauga Treaty Sycamore is the place settlers established the first free government in North America in 1772 as they formed the Watauga Association. Under this sycamore, the first court of the Watauga Association convened. The Pemberton Oak in Bristol was where soldiers of five wars encamped under its branches. The most famous were members of a Revolutionary War pioneer muster on their way to Sycamore Shoals and then Kings Mountain. Happy 250, America.
13: 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I'm Jeffrey Lyons, looking at Ask E. Jean about writer, former TV reality hostess, and advice columnist E. Jean Carroll. As you know, she took a real estate guy named Donald Trump to court decades after she said he assaulted her sexually and raped her in a changing room at the Bergdorf Goodman department store here in New York. He was found liable for sexual assault, but not for the rape, and she was awarded $5 million. Then he relentlessly called her charges lies, and she sued him again for defamation of character, and this time won an $83 million settlement, which is yet to fork over, of course. We hear her story, her advice to women never to despair, and to never let an assailant get away with it. And she convinced 18 jurors she was telling the truth. Pretty heavy stuff. This movie is important no matter what side of the political aisle you're on. That's Lions Den Radio. I'm Jeffrey Lyons.
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15: Good Wednesday morning, Tri-Cities. Lots of clouds and humidity today, with afternoon thunderstorms and possible downpours. 78 degrees will be the daytime high. The sun will set at 8:38 p.m. For tonight, thunderstorms and 65 degrees for the overnight low. Thursday, isolated thunderstorms. Sunshine for the afternoon and 78 degrees for the daytime high. Clear skies Thursday night and 58 degrees for the overnight low. Friday, cloudy and 81 degrees for the daytime high. Cloudy skies Friday night with 62 degrees for the overnight low. 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
17: This is a Bloomberg Money Minute. A jolt for the electric vehicle industry. Volterra and Revel have agreed to merge their electric vehicle charging businesses. The combined company will operate under the Volterra brand and will include more than 1,000 charging stalls. The plan is to focus on charging stations for ride-hail cars and robo-taxis in urban areas across the U.S. Checking on the market, stock futures are looking at solid gains. Investors optimistic that the U.S. and Iran are nearing an agreement to fully reopen the Strait of Hormuz. And across the U.S., younger folks are redirecting their discretionary income from nightlife to fitness. Gym-related spending among Gen Zers and millennials is rising as alcohol consumption continues to decline. And market intelligence firm Mintel says 30% of Gen Z are spending more on gym memberships and fitness classes than a year ago. Gyms are now functioning as social hubs for younger consumers, offering structure and community they've lost elsewhere. Courtney Dunhope, Bloomberg Radio.
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11: Within the span of 2 years, his father abandoned his family and his mother died of tropical fever. But this whiz kid wasn't deterred. He learned economics as a teen apprentice. His employers and mentors admired him, raising money to send him to study in America. When he arrived in New York in 1773, he got involved in politics, defending the Boston Tea Party. And as the Revolutionary War raged on, he rose through the ranks, becoming aide to General George Washington. And eventually, he became America's Secretary of the Treasury. You might have heard of him, or the play they named after him, or maybe you've seen his face on the $10 bill. His name is Alexander Hamilton. He was shot in a duel in New Jersey in 1804. On that note, I'm James A. Brown, and as always, be well.
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1: 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All Tennesseans are invited to make use of the state's waterways Saturday, June 6th. The Bobby Wilson Free Fishing Day will allow any state resident of any age to fish without a license. Kids under the age of 15 can also fish through June 12th for free. Anglers are welcome to fish without a license on public waters. Fishing events are planned in Kingsport, Greenville, and Bristol, Tennessee. 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Liberty, the saga of Sycamore Shoals, is gearing up for its 47th season. Liberty is Tennessee's official outdoor drama. Shows take place each summer in Fort Watauga Amphitheater. The 2026 season kicks off June 5th. 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I'm Lisa Rotman.
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0: The saga of the Lady in Red on today's Arnold Almanac of Music History. I'm Jay Arnold. Stay tuned.
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0: at Starday Studio in Nashville. 2 months later, it became Red's biggest top 40 hit. 1989, the Beach Boys and Chicago tour together again for the first time in 14 years at Pacific Amphitheater in Costa Mesa, California. It starts the Beachago 89 tour, and for those, Brian Wilson infrequently joined the tour. 1986, A&M Records releases Chris de Burgh's album Into the Light, containing his hit The Lady in Red. Though The Lady in Red was number one in over two dozen countries, that song has been near the top of many worst of surveys, including 10th most annoying in a 2000 Dot Music poll, 4th most hated chart topper by a 2001 UK Channel 4 poll, and 3rd in a 2011 Rolling Stone poll of worst songs of the 1980s. By the Shy Lights, number one, May 27, 1972. And visit DJJAYArnold.com.
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9: Ken Paxton is claiming victory in the Republican primary runoff for the U.S. Senate in Texas. Mark Mayfield with more.
10: Speaking to reporters Tuesday night, the state attorney general praised his opponent, incumbent Republican Senator John Cornyn.
11: John has dedicated much of his life to serving Texas. He's worked diligently for years to help Texas. And for that spirit of service to the Lone Star State and our nation, I'm very grateful. Thank you, John.
10: It was just last week that President Trump announced his endorsement of Paxton, effectively turning the race on its head. Cornyn was seeking his fifth term, while Paxton represents what some see as a more MAGA loyalist candidate in a race that has divided Republicans. Paxton will face Democratic State Representative James Tallarico in the November midterms. I'm Mark Mayfield.
9: Iran is threatening to retaliate against the U.S. after the strikes against Iranian missile launch sites and other targets that were described as self-defense. Chris Pallone reports it comes as diplomatic efforts continue.
12: Even as the U.S. conducted new defensive strikes in southern Iran overnight, talks to end the war continue. President Trump posting that negotiations are proceeding nicely and that the end result will be a great deal for all or no deal at all.
9: U.S. Central Command said the strikes were meant to protect U.S. personnel from imminent threats posed by Iranian forces. Iran's Islamic Revolutionary Guard Corps said it has the legitimate right to respond to anything that represents a violation of the ceasefire. Nine people are still unaccounted for after a chemical tank ruptured at a paper mill in southwestern Washington state. A 900,000-gallon tank holding corrosive chemicals imploded Tuesday morning at the Nippon DynaWave Packaging Company in Longview, Washington, killing at least one person. And the Golden Knights have punched their ticket to the Stanley Cup Final. They beat the Colorado Avalanche 2-1 to complete a four-game sweep. I'm Michael Kastner.
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9: NASA is almost ready to announce the names of the astronauts who will take part in the next Artemis mission. Rory O'Neill reports.
16: NASA will reveal the names of the four Artemis 3 crew members on June 9th. Next year's mission, to fly an Orion space capsule around the Earth and test docking capabilities with commercial systems that will be needed to land on the moon. The Artemis 4 mission will put new footprints on the moon in 2028. On Tuesday, NASA gave more details on their 7-year, $20 billion plan to build a lunar base, with some preliminary supply flights launching later this year. I'm Rory O'Neill.
9: The trial for former FBI Director James Comey related to allegedly threatening President Trump has been delayed until October. Matt Mattinson reports.
17: Federal prosecutors have argued the image Comey posted on social media showing seashells arranged on a beach to read 8647 was a serious expression of intent to harm the president. Comey deleted the post and had said it didn't occur to him that it would be interpreted as violent. The former FBI director plans to file multiple motions to dismiss the charges. If those are denied, Comey will be arraigned in North Carolina on September 30th, with the trial set to begin October 21st. I'm Matt Mattinson.
9: Uber and Lyft drivers in Massachusetts now have a labor union. The new App Drivers Union was officially recognized by the state's Labor Relations Department Friday, making it the first state in the country to do so. Kalani is going back out on the road. The Grammy-winning singer announced the Kalani World Tour on social media Tuesday with 33 dates planned. The tour kicks off in Minneapolis on August 6th and ends in San Francisco on October 3rd. The trek will take her across North America with stops in Detroit, Seattle, Phoenix, New York, Atlanta, and more. I'm Michael Kastner.
0: The Washington County, Tennessee Sheriff's Office has charged a Gray, Tennessee man after deputies say he allegedly fired a gun inside of a home where three kids were sleeping. 47-year-old Robert Hall is charged with aggravated assault, three counts of aggravated child abuse and neglect, reckless endangerment, false imprisonment, and interference with emergency calls. Hall allegedly threatened to kill himself and held a woman down to stop her from calling 911. King University in Bristol, Tennessee has received a $34 million donation from Bristol businessman John Tickle and his wife Anne. It's the largest gift in the school's history. The money will be used to improve campus facilities, advance academics, and create a new four-year honors college. I'm Lisa Ruckman.
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5: Access Tennessee News, I'm Carlin Cochran. In West Tennessee, a Lake County judge has denied Austin Drummond's motion to waive his right to an attorney and represent himself in his quadruple murder case. Judge Mark Hayes cited heightened procedural protections in the high-profile case. Drummond is pleading not guilty to all charges related to the July 2025 killings of four family members who had ties to him. Prosecutors intend to seek the death penalty, and Judge Hayes says Drummond is not fit to represent himself because he has no legal experience and has not undergone a mental evaluation in connection with this case. Warren County deputies are searching for an armed and dangerous 16-year-old suspect following a shooting Monday morning on Underwood Road. Investigators say the victim was shot during an altercation and taken by private vehicle to River Park Hospital. Authorities identified the suspect as John Medley, who reportedly fled the scene before deputies arrived.
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5: In East Tennessee, Duncan Lumber in New Tazewell has reopened just 3 days after severe storm damage forced the business to close. Owner Andy Duncan says employees and volunteers worked more than 660 man-hours over the weekend to reopen the family-run company founded in 1909. The store is operating from a temporary sales office while repairs continue. Carlin Cochran, Access Tennessee.

0: that it becomes more memorable to you. And today's date is May the 27th, or 527. And our verse for 527 is Luke 527. Luke 5:27 says, "After these things, he went out and saw a tax collector named Levi sitting at the tax office, and he said to him, 'Follow me.'" Luke 5:27. Jesus sees more than what a person is today, but rather what they can be. With an invitation to follow Jesus and a decision to then follow Jesus, Levi's life was forever changed, and we greatly benefit from his life change as he would go on to write the first New Testament book named after him, the book of Matthew. On 527, remember Luke 527, and that Jesus wants you to follow him.
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3: Good Wednesday morning, Tri-Cities. Lots of clouds and humidity today, with afternoon thunderstorms and possible downpours. 78 degrees will be the daytime high. The sun will set at 8:38 p.m. For tonight, thunderstorms and 65 degrees for the overnight low. Thursday, isolated thunderstorms. Sunshine for the afternoon and 78 degrees for the daytime high. Clear skies Thursday night and 58 degrees for the overnight low. Friday, cloudy and 81 degrees for the daytime high. Cloudy skies Friday night with 62 degrees for the overnight low. 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
8: We basically try to inspire and educate the community about litter reduction, about reduce, reuse, and recycling. We have two main litter pickups a year, and that would be Nobody Trashes Tennessee and the Great American Cleanup. And we also participate in the festivals. We have lots of little litter pickups along the way.
7: President Karen Dunlap.
8: Our main objective is to be able to get into the school system. And we've had engagement with the Unicoi County High School students who've made art projects for us in the past. They've developed PSAs for us on the radio. We've written that Irwin Record is very supportive and putting in some articles for us also.
7: To connect with Keeping the Valley Beautiful, check out their Facebook page. I'm Daryl Moody reporting.
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11: From the Quick Stop Market Sports Desk, I'm Matt Pauley. We're just a couple days out from the start of the NCAA baseball tournament for Tennessee baseball. They are in Chapel Hill, North Carolina, as they are set to match up against East Carolina in their first game coming up on Friday. The other game in that regional, the host team, North Carolina, is set to match up against VCU. There are a lot of SEC teams that are going to be in action coming up on Friday, opening up the NCAA baseball tournament. The schedule looks like this. Kentucky is going to play Wake Forest. Auburn is going to have a matchup against Milwaukee. Texas is set to take on Holy Cross. Florida will match up against Rider. Mississippi State, they've got a game against Lipscomb on Friday. Texas A&M, they're going to take on Lamar. Oklahoma has a game against the Citadel. Arkansas against Missouri State. Georgia against LIU. Alabama is taking on Alabama State. And then Ole Miss will match up against Arizona State. Any size fountain drink for 99 cents with any purchase using Quick Stop Rewards. 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
3: Good Wednesday morning, Tri-Cities. Lots of clouds and humidity today with afternoon thunderstorms and possible downpours. 78 degrees will be the daytime high. The sun will set at 8:38 p.m. For tonight, thunderstorms and 65 degrees for the overnight low. Thursday, isolated thunderstorms. Sunshine for the afternoon and 78 degrees for the daytime high. Clear skies Thursday night and 58 degrees for the overnight low. Friday, cloudy and 81 degrees for the daytime high. Cloudy skies Friday night with 62 degrees for the overnight low. 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
29: A man is facing charges after a break-in at Bluff City Little League. Bluff City police say officers responded early Tuesday morning and found a large hole in the roof of the concession area. Daniel Rutledge was found hiding nearby and taken into custody. He's been charged with burglary, aggravated criminal trespassing, possession of burglary tools, and vandalism. Officers recovered around $1,600. Construction has begun in Baileyton along Main Street. Main Street will be closed from Horton Highway to Bruner Street for culvert replacement. Motorists are asked to follow detours and watch their speed through the area. Officials say they do not have an estimated time of completion. I'm Lisa Rutman.
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33: Barry Manilow isn't letting health issues keep him from touring. UK's The Guardian that he actually feels fine ahead of his British tour in June. Manilow underwent surgery for lung cancer back in December, but he still plans to hit the road. He also plans to release a new album. It's called What a Time. It's due June 5th, just before he hits the road. And Spotify and Universal Music Group are announcing new music licensing agreements that will allow fans to create covers and remixes of their favorite songs. The two will be powered by generative artificial intelligence technology, opening up revenue streams for artists and songwriters and new ways for fans to discover music. It'll be launched as a paid add-on for Spotify premium users. And that's entertainment. I'm Daria Albinger.
0: This is a Bloomberg Money Minute. Chipmaker Micron Technology has entered the elite group of companies valued at more than $1 trillion. The enormous amount of data used by artificial intelligence tools has created persistent demand for memory chips while supplies have run low. The stock has more than tripled this year, adding to a surge of nearly 240% last year. Checking on the market, stocks look set for a fifth day of gains. Hopes that oil flows from the Middle East will normalize soon is helping to add to the upbeat mood on Wall Street. And shares of MSG Sports hit a record high yesterday as the Knicks head to the NBA Finals for the first time since 1999. While the success of the Knicks has driven much of the stock's recent strength, another major catalyst is tied to the company's plans to separate the Knicks and the New York Rangers into two distinct publicly traded companies. Analysts say splitting up the two teams will give investors a much clearer look at what each one is worth. Courtney Donahoe, Bloomberg Radio.
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3: Ken Paxton is claiming victory in the Republican primary runoff for the U.S. Senate in Texas. The state attorney general defeated incumbent Republican Senator John Cornyn. It's just last week that President Trump endorsed Paxton, effectively turning the race on its head. Iran is threatening further escalation after U.S. forces carried out strikes against Iranian military targets near the Strait of Hormuz. U.S. Central Command spokesperson Timothy Hawkins said the strikes hit missile launch sites and naval assets in order to protect U.S. personnel from what they called imminent threats. Ferrari's first fully electric car is getting a big thumbs down from Italians and online critics. More from Mark Mayfield.
4: The company unveiled the Luce car on Tuesday and its base price of $640,000. Italy's transport minister bashed the price and said it looks like anything but a Ferrari car. Ferrari's former chairman said they should take the prancing horse off the car.
3: I'm Michael Kastner.
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5: 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I'm Daryl Moody, reporting.
7: The Washington County, Tennessee Sheriff's Office has charged a Gray, Tennessee man after deputies say he allegedly fired a gun inside of a home where three kids were sleeping. 47-year-old Robert Hall is charged with aggravated assault, 3 counts of aggravated child abuse and neglect, reckless endangerment, false imprisonment, and interference with emergency calls. Hall allegedly threatened to kill himself and held a woman down to stop her from calling 911. King University in Bristol, Tennessee has received a $34 million donation from Bristol businessman John Tickle and his wife Ann. It's the largest gift in the school's history. The money will be used to improve campus facilities, advance academics, and create a new 4-year honors college. I'm Lisa Ruckman.
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9: It continues to be a very emotional time for NASCAR as they move forward following the passing of Kyle Busch. We now know that Austin Hill is going to continue to drive for Richard Childress Racing, driving the renumbered 33 that was previously driven by Kyle Busch. For Hill, he is a full-time driver in the Xfinity Series, but it would appear that he is going to be driving for Richard Childress Racing, at least in the near future. The full entry list being announced for Sunday's race at Nashville. 38 total entries, so nobody has to qualify to get in. There are 2 open entries this weekend, as Chad Fincham will drive the number 66 for Garage 66, and Corey Heim will drive the number 67 for 2311 Racing.
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7: Good Wednesday morning, Tri-Cities. Lots of clouds and humidity today with afternoon thunderstorms and possible downpours. 78 degrees will be the daytime high. The sun will set at 8:38 p.m. For tonight, thunderstorms and 65 degrees for the overnight low. Thursday, isolated thunderstorms. Sunshine for the afternoon and 78 degrees for the daytime high. Clear skies Thursday night and 58 degrees for the overnight low. Friday, cloudy and 81 degrees for the daytime high. Cloudy skies Friday night with 62 degrees for the overnight low. 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
13: Question for you. Do we need to go out on dates to have a good relationship, or can we just hang out and watch Netflix and order in food from Grubhub? Social scientist Dr. Helen Fisher says yes, couples need to go out on dates, and here's why. She says going on actual dates instead of just hanging out makes you more likely to find a better romantic partner because it tests personalities in different circumstances. Even established couples can benefit from dating. It's one of the best ways to get the spark back in a relationship, especially if you do something new. Because within a couple of years, romantic feelings are replaced by feelings of familiarity. So injecting novelty, newness, into the mix lights up those in-love chemicals again, which makes you feel closer. So it's time to start going on real dates. I'm John Tesh with today's Intelligence for Your Life Minute.
16: A man is facing charges after a break-in at Bluff City Little League. Bluff City police say officers responded early Tuesday morning and found a large hole in the roof of the concession area. Daniel Rutledge was found hiding nearby.

0: and taken into custody. He's been charged with burglary, aggravated criminal trespassing, possession of burglary tools, and vandalism. Officers recovered around $1,600. Construction has begun in Baileyton along Main Street. Main Street will be closed from Horton Highway to Bruner Street for culvert replacement. Motorists are asked to follow detours and watch their speed through the area. Officials say they do not have an estimated time of completion. I'm Lisa Ruttman.
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2: 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In March of 1942, the Japanese sent 5 planes to survey the harbor's recovery progress and bomb the city, flying 2,400 miles and refueling along the way. When the planes reached Pearl, they found the island blanketed in fog. 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
3: From the Quick Stop Market Sports Desk, I'm Matt Pauley. A couple notes from around the National Football League. Let's start with the Pittsburgh Steelers. Something that had been widely expected to happen has indeed happened. Defensive lineman Dean Lowry, he is back with the team. It had been rumored about a month ago that he was set to re-sign with them, but then it did not happen. He missed all of last season as a result of a torn ACL after originally joining the Steelers in 2024. Reports indicating that he wanted to work himself back into playing shape before signing with any team. And now he is back with the Steelers. When he played for them in 2024, he had 5 tackles and a sack in 12 games. Prior to that, in 2023, he played for the Vikings, where he had 14 tackles and a fumble recovery in 9 games. Most of his career was spent with the Packers, where he played 7 seasons. Atlanta Falcons edge rusher James Pierce Jr. has accepted a fast-track pretrial intervention program. This is connected to a February incident with his ex-girlfriend. It is not clear if there's going to be any punishment that comes down from the NFL. Red Bull gives you wings. 3 12-ounce cans for $8. 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
5: Wealth is a relative term. Who has a better place in history, Marie Antoinette or Mother Teresa? What you value is who you are. What's important to you? Victor Hugo said the wicked envy and hate. It's their way of admiring. William Penn said the jealous are troublesome to others, but a torment to themselves. Socrates said envy is the ulcer of the soul. We all possess something. It may not be a large sum of money or assets, but you do have gifts. Vincent van Gogh died with nothing, but he created some of the greatest masterpieces. Socrates also said the envious person grows lean with the fatness of their neighbor. In other words, you only hurt yourself with envy. Don't just think about being rich. Think about helping others. Respect what you value and appreciate who you are. Wealth is in what you give.
9: The race of the rebel, wilderness run, the race for a nation just begun. Thus wrote John Trotwood Moore about Jimmy Blair. At the age of 17, Jimmy felt the call to join in the Patriot fight against the British, serving under 16 different commanders by war's end. When he was 19 years old, he joined Colonel McDowell's regiment and became an express rider. In early October 1780, word reached Fort Defiance that Ferguson and his troops were positioning themselves on King's Mountain, preparing to take on the much smaller unit of Patriots. Colonel McDowell called upon James to make a dangerous ride of over 24 hours to warn the colonists. The gathering of Patriot troops at King's Mountain was made possible by the daring and bravery of Jimmy Blair, who risked his life to sound the alarm. Happy 250, America.
10: Happy birthday!
11: A new study warns that electricity bills could rise as much as 57% by 2030 as utilities expand power generation to support fast-growing data centers. Researchers say artificial intelligence is accelerating demand for electricity, with data centers projected to consume a huge share of the U.S. power grid within the next decade. AT&T, T-Mobile, and Verizon plan to form a joint venture aimed at eliminating wireless dead zones across the country. The companies say the partnership will use satellite-based direct-to-device technology to improve coverage in rural and underserved areas. Sugar Foods LLC is recalling specific lots of Kroger Homestyle cheese garlic croutons over possible salmonella contamination linked to a milk powder ingredient. The croutons were distributed in 17 states. I'm Mark Huffman. Learn more at consumeraffairs.com.
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13: Good Wednesday morning, Tri-Cities. Lots of clouds and humidity today, with afternoon thunderstorms and possible downpours. 78 degrees will be the daytime high. The sun will set at 8:38 p.m. For tonight, thunderstorms and 65 degrees for the overnight low. Thursday, isolated thunderstorms. Sunshine for the afternoon and 78 degrees for the daytime high. Clear skies Thursday night and 58 degrees for the overnight low. Friday, cloudy and 81 degrees for the daytime high. Cloudy skies Friday night with 62 degrees for the overnight low. 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
18: This is a Bloomberg Money Minute. Your grocery bill is about to get even higher. A combination of factors, including bad weather, tariffs, and the dwindling cattle herd, are already pushing up grocery prices. In April, they rose by the most in nearly 4 years, and the USDA is projecting food prices to gain 3.2% this year. Economists say the impact of the Iran war and a potential El Nino will only add to pressures into 2027. Checking on the markets, the S&P 500 has jumped almost 10% this year thanks to a rally in tech stocks. It hit another record high yesterday, and this morning, stock futures are building on those gains. Meantime, fluency in artificial intelligence is no longer optional at a growing list of companies. From Shopify and Google to Wall Street giants JP Morgan and Goldman Sachs, employers are treating AI as a baseline expectation rather than a specialized skill. The message is that those who learn to use AI effectively will gain an edge. Courtney Donahoe, Bloomberg Radio.
19: A better life with Dr. Sanjay Gupta.
20: Slowly but surely, AI is seeping its way into every corner of our lives. One area perhaps I didn't expect is diet advice. A new study out of Turkey found that chatbots are recommending to teen boys and girls that they restrict their daily calories to dangerously low levels and eat a balance of nutrients that are kind of out of whack. Remember, teenagers are growing, one pediatrician told us. If they aren't getting enough nutrition, it can really stunt their growth on a number of levels. And in extreme cases, it can lead to significant health consequences. Large language models, LLMs, they are designed to agree with you. So if you're looking to lose weight, they're going to push you pretty hard in that direction. They also sometimes don't know how to tell the difference between good information and bad information. And you know who does? Your doctor. I'm Dr. Sanjay Gupta, helping you live a better life.
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0: From the Entertainment Desk, I'm Lisa Rothman. All Tennesseans are invited to make use of the state's waterways Saturday, June 6th. The Bobby Wilson Free Fishing Day will allow any state resident of any age to fish without a license. Kids under the age of 15 can also fish through June 12th for free. Anglers are welcome to fish without a license on public waters. Fishing events are planned in Kingsport, Greenville, and Bristol, Tennessee. 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Liberty, the saga of Sycamore Shoals, is gearing up for its 47th season. Liberty is Tennessee's official outdoor drama. Shows take place each summer in Fort Watauga Amphitheater. The 2026 season kicks off June 5th. Performances begin at 7:30 each evening. More info at friendsofsycamoreshoals.org. I'm Lisa Rodman.
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27: The New York Times reports that the United States is experiencing a quiet environmental shift as communities remove aging dams from rivers nationwide. More than 100 dams were dismantled last year alone, including structures once considered essential for mills and flood control, as well as obsolete hydroelectric systems. Advocates say that removing these outdated structures improve fish migration, water quality, and public safety while restoring natural river flow. Critics worry about losing historic infrastructure and local reservoirs. Many of the targeted dams are small, privately owned, and costly to maintain. I'm Ken Chester.
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4: It's 8 o'clock.
5: President Trump won't be meeting with his cabinet at Camp David today as previously planned. More from Mark Mayfield.
6: In a Truth Social post, Trump said the meeting will now happen at the White House due to possible bad weather conditions at Camp David. The meeting reportedly will focus on the economy, the administration's fraud crackdown, and other issues that are likely to concern voters ahead of the midterm elections. The war in Iran is also expected to be a major topic of conversation during the meeting.
5: With the eyes of the political world focused on Texas, State Attorney General Ken Paxton is claiming victory in the Republican primary runoff for the U.S. Senate. Paxton handily defeated incumbent Republican Senator John Cornyn by a 64-36 margin in Tuesday's vote. Speaking after his loss, Cornyn said he trusts Texas voters and he must respect their decision.
7: I've spent most of my time in the Senate building the Republican Party in Texas and in the U.S. Senate, and I've always supported the Republican ticket, and I intend to do so again in this general election.
5: Paxton, who was endorsed by President Trump last week, will face Democratic State Representative James Tallarico in the November midterms. All evacuation orders are now over in Garden Grove, California, after experts and first responders were able to stabilize a damaged chemical storage tank. Late last week, officials were worried that the compromised tank might explode and cause a massive blast. That led to upwards of 50,000 people being ordered to evacuate the area.
8: It's not going to last forever. It's just another speed bump. I mean, we as a community always have a way of coming right back. And right now we're just trying to survive, but we'll get back to thriving really quick.
5: The Oklahoma City Thunder are just one step away from returning to the NBA Finals. The defending champs inch closer to the next round after topping the Spurs in Game 5 of the Western Conference Finals. I'm Michael Kastner.
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5: NYPD officials are speaking out on the dangers of subway surfing following the death of a teenager. A 14-year-old boy was killed and an 18-year-old is recovering from critical injuries after the two fell while riding on top of a subway train headed over the Williamsburg Bridge last week. Andrew Whitman with more.
12: Two teen girls died the same way on the same bridge in October. There were others before that. The bridge's dangers are apparently well known to subway surfers. In New York, I'm Andrew Whitman.
5: Former Attorney General Pam Bondi has reportedly been diagnosed with thyroid cancer. Axios is reporting that the 60-year-old Bondi was diagnosed shortly after leaving the Justice Department last month and has been undergoing treatment. The report said Bondi is in recovery. Seeming to confirm reports of the diagnosis, former White House staffer turned podcaster Katie Miller posted on X yesterday that Bondi has been battling cancer for the last few weeks. Former President Joe Biden will deliver the keynote address at the Maryland Democratic Party's 2026 Fight Back and Win Gala. Tammy Trujillo with more.
3: It's scheduled for June 27th, bringing together Democratic elected officials, labor leaders, volunteers, and voters to reflect on the work ahead and prepare for the 2026 midterm elections. In a statement, the former president says it's going to be a special night, and he's honored to spend it with the folks who are fighting to move Maryland and the country forward. I'm Tammy Trujillo.
5: And Israel says the head of the Hamas military wing has been killed in a strike on Gaza. Israeli authorities claim newly appointed Hamas chief Mohammed Odeh was killed in northern Gaza on Tuesday, just days after his predecessor was killed in an airstrike. There has been no response from the Palestinian militant group, though a statement from his family confirms the death. I'm Michael Kastner.
4: The Washington County, Tennessee Sheriff's Office has charged a gray Tennessee man after deputies say he allegedly fired a gun inside of a home where three kids were sleeping. 47-year-old Robert Hall is charged with aggravated assault, three counts of aggravated child abuse and neglect, reckless endangerment, false imprisonment, and interference with emergency calls. Hall allegedly threatened to kill himself and held a woman down to stop her from calling 911. King University in Bristol, Tennessee has received a $34 million donation from Bristol businessman John Tickle and his wife Ann. It's the largest gift in the school's history. The money will be used to improve campus facilities, advance academics, and create a new four-year honors college. I'm Lisa Ruckman.
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16: Access Tennessee News, I'm Carlin Cochran. A Chattanooga-area manufacturing plant plagued by dangerous explosions and safety incidents has been temporarily closed following a small explosion yesterday. Officials say workers were doing repair work when residual material inside ignited. Employees quickly extinguished the flames before firefighters arrived, and no injuries or public danger were reported. The plant has seen multiple recent emergencies, including an earlier explosion that injured two workers. New details after federal and local law enforcement agencies conducted a search warrant operation Tuesday morning at a home in Whites Creek. Officers from the Lebanon Police Department, FBI, Tennessee Highway Patrol, and Wilson County Sheriff's Office recovered several stolen vehicles, including two GMC Sierras and a Polaris Slingshot with altered VIN numbers. Investigators say the case began during an April narcotics investigation in Lebanon.
17: 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Time to put out this campfire.
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21: Hey, Bible readers, I'm Tara Lee Cobble, and I'm your host for The God Shot. The time is coming when people will not endure sound teaching, but have itching ears. They will accumulate for themselves teachers to suit their own passions and will turn away from listening to the truth and wander off into myths. 2 Timothy 4, 3-4. Wow. It seems like Paul could have written these words yesterday. Paul's mentee, Timothy, was leading a young church in a pagan culture, and they were dealing with lots of false teachers. False teachers tend to peddle two different types of messages, abundance or fear. The abundance type ignores the message that
1: Christians will suffer. And the fear type ignores the message that while suffering is promised, it isn't the point. Both of those things fix our eyes on the temporary, not the eternal, making it easy for us to be short-sighted and misled. Paul wants us to remember the hopeful truth of our eternal King Jesus. He's where the joy is.
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22: Good Wednesday morning, Tri-Cities. Lots of clouds and humidity today with afternoon thunderstorms and possible downpours. 78 degrees will be the daytime high. The sun will set at 8:38 p.m. For tonight, thunderstorms and 65 degrees for the overnight low. Thursday, isolated thunderstorms. Sunshine for the afternoon and 78 degrees for the daytime high. Clear skies Thursday night and 58 degrees for the overnight low. Friday, cloudy and 81 degrees for the daytime high. Cloudy skies Friday night with 62 degrees for the overnight low. 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
28: 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I'm Daryl Moody reporting.
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0: From the Quick Stop Market Sports Desk, I'm Matt Pauly. We're just a couple days out from the start of the NCAA baseball tournament for Tennessee baseball. They are in Chapel Hill, North Carolina, as they are set to match up against East Carolina in their first game coming up on Friday. The other game in that regional, the host team, North Carolina, is set to match up against VCU. There are a lot of SEC teams that are going to be in action coming up on Friday, opening up the NCAA baseball tournament. The schedule looks like this. Kentucky is going to play Wake Forest. Auburn is going to have a matchup against Milwaukee. Texas is set to take on Holy Cross. Florida will match up against Rider. Mississippi State, they've got a game against Lipscomb on Friday. Texas A&M, they're going to take on Lamar. Oklahoma has a game against the Citadel. Arkansas against Missouri State. Georgia against LIU. Alabama is taking on Alabama State. And then Ole Miss will match up against Arizona State. Any size fountain drink for 99 cents with any purchase using QuickStop Rewards. 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
6: 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Today's quote was submitted by Alex. Simon Sinek said, "Pure pragmatism can't imagine a bold future. Pure idealism can't get anything done. It's when the two cooperate that magic happens." I love this. I know people who are dreamers and they see everything in their perfect world mind, but I also know some glass half empty people who always think things are going to go wrong. I think I'm somewhere in the middle. I hope for the best, but I plan for the worst. I'm working on an event that was rained out last year. Guess what question I get every single call that I make about this event? My answer is the same each time. We're planning to do the event as long as we can safely do the event. And this is an event that cannot be done indoors. So this will be a thing where we do it as long as we can do it. And because of the weather, we might miss it every once in a while, but not all the time. The motivation needed. This has been the Motivation Minute. I'm John Small. Thanks for listening. Your favorite motivational quotes can be submitted for upcoming programs at motivationminute.org.
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2: Good Wednesday morning, Tri-Cities. Lots of clouds and humidity today with afternoon thunderstorms and possible downpours. 78 degrees will be the daytime high. The sun will set at 8:38 p.m. For tonight, thunderstorms and 65 degrees for the overnight low. Thursday, isolated thunderstorms. Sunshine for the afternoon and 78 degrees for the daytime high. Clear skies Thursday night and 58 degrees for the overnight low. Friday, cloudy and 81 degrees for the daytime high. Cloudy skies Friday night with 62 degrees for the overnight low. 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
12: A man is facing charges after a break-in at Bluff City Little League. Bluff City police say officers responded early Tuesday morning and found a large hole in the roof of the concession area. Daniel Rutledge was found hiding nearby and taken into custody. He's been charged with burglary, aggravated criminal trespassing, possession of burglary tools, and vandalism. Officers recovered around $1,600. Construction has begun in Baileyton along Main Street. Main Street will be closed from Horton Highway to Bruner Street for culvert replacement. Motorists are asked to follow detours and watch their speed through the area. Officials say they do not have an estimated time of completion. I'm Lisa Ruttman.
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15: If you've ever wondered why your grape popsicle doesn't actually taste like the grapes in your fridge, you can thank a bit of 19th century chemistry. Welcome to the National Day Spotlight for May 27th.
16: That purple flavor we love on National Grape Popsicle Day wasn't originally created to mimic the green grapes we see in stores today. In the late 1800s, flavor chemists were searching for a way to capture the bold, musky scent of Concord grapes. They discovered a specific compound, first found in orange blossoms, that smelled exactly like the skin of a ripe Concord. Because this discovery was inexpensive to produce and incredibly shelf-stable, it was quickly adopted by the candy and soda industries. By the time popsicles became a household staple, this artificial taste had already defined what grape was supposed to be for generations of Americans. Today, we aren't eating a copy of a fruit. We are enjoying a historic flavor profile that has remained virtually unchanged for over a century.
15: And I know grape is your favorite flavor for this stuff.
16: I find it fascinating that it's the orange blossom that flavors this.
15: This is why I eat grapes, but I don't do the artificial grape.
16: Yeah, it's really quite the story.
15: We are also celebrating National Cellophane Tape Day and National Flip-Flop Day. I'm Alice Anderson.
16: And I'm Marlo Anderson with National Day Calendar, reminding you to celebrate every day.
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19: This is Bloomberg Money Minute. Americans have to have a six-figure income in order to afford a regular home. According to Redfin, folks need to make close to $117,000 to swing a typical house for sale right now. While the common rule of thumb is that you shouldn't spend more than 30% of your income on your monthly housing payment, the typical home buyer needs to shell out 40% of their pay to buy a house. Turning to trading, investors are diving into chip stocks this morning, giving a lift to the overall markets. S&P futures are on the rise, heading for another record high this session. And Target is planning to evaluate store workers on how they greet, help, and engage with shoppers. Sources tell us the retailer is piloting how to assess the quality of customer service from its staff. Target says elevating the store experience is one of the company's top strategic priorities. The company is looking to reverse a sales slump that has gone on for years. It's also looking to improve wait time and inventory levels. Courtney Donahoe, Bloomberg Radio.
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21: 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Welcome in. It's 1980, and on this date, Willie Nelson releases the soundtrack. The movie was Honeysuckle Rose. It included the now iconic On the Road Again, a song that would become a career-defining anthem for Willie, and it's still a staple in every show. He said he was asked to write it for the movie and reportedly wrote it on an air sickness bag on a flight. The spontaneous burst of creativity turned into a Grammy Award winner and one of the most enduring songs in country music history. With its bouncy rhythm and easy melody, On the Road Again perfectly captures Willie's nomadic spirit and love of the touring life, which he's still doing at 92. People, Willie Nelson on today's Pure American Country Radio Minute. I'm Bill Cody.
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25: Nanya He was the niece of an important chief in the Cherokee Nation. When Nanya He rose to power in the Cherokee Nation, she believed, as her uncle did, that peace would come only if Native people and white settlers saw themselves as one people. And she thought only the women on the two sides could make this happen. In July of 1776, Nanya He helped four traders escape from Cherokee towns to warn the unsuspecting settlers of a Cherokee attack. Her efforts allowed the frontier militia to gather to defend Long Island and defeat the Cherokee in the Battle of Island Flats in present-day Kingsport. Nanya He put her beliefs into action again when she saved the captured Lydia Bean from being burned at the stake. The two became friends, and Lydia taught the Cherokee how to weave and prepare dairy products. You can visit Long Island in Kingsport and see a monument for the local Cherokee Indian tribes just across the swinging bridge. 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
2: President Trump is set to hold a cabinet meeting at the White House today. It was originally planned to be held at Camp David, but that was called off due to possible bad weather conditions. The meeting will reportedly focus on the economy and the ongoing war in Iran. With the eyes of the political world focused on Texas, State Attorney General Ken Paxton is claiming victory in the Republican primary runoff for U.S. Senate. Paxton handily defeated incumbent Republican Senator John Cornyn in Tuesday's vote. Paxton, who was endorsed by President Trump last week, will face Democratic State Representative James Tallarico in the November midterms. Memorial Day marked the start of the summer travel season and a dangerous spike in road fatalities. More from Mark Mayfield.
7: June, July, and August are known as the 100 deadliest days. State troopers say speeding, drunk driving, and distractions drive up crashes this time of year. Teen drivers are especially at risk.
2: I'm Michael Kastner.
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8: 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I'm Daryl Moody, reporting.
10: The Washington County, Tennessee Sheriff's Office has charged a gray Tennessee man after deputies say he allegedly fired a gun inside of a home where three kids were sleeping. 47-year-old Robert Hall is charged with aggravated assault, three counts of aggravated child abuse and neglect, reckless endangerment, false imprisonment, and interference with emergency calls. Hall allegedly threatened to kill himself and held a woman down to stop her from calling 911. King University in Bristol, Tennessee has received a $34 million donation from Bristol businessman John Tickle and his wife Ann. It's the largest gift in the school's history. The money will be used to improve campus facilities, advance academics, and create a new four-year honors college. I'm Lisa Ruckman.
11: The taller the tree, the deeper the roots. Brilliant. Hey, it's Mike Austin here with today's Radio Dad Minute. My friend Jesus Garcia is from Burgos, Spain. I love saying that. It's a country with a deep, rich history, right? Well, we were talking the other day about his ancestry in Spain and the old family pictures from the old country. Jesus had a great observation.
12: When you know your ancestry and you know who your grandfather was or your great-great-grandfather, and then you know about the history, where they came from, what they did, the personalities, it gives you much better understanding. Or even the house you live, when you have the documents or photos or the deeds of the house going back 100, 200, 300 years, it gives you a much better understanding. You feel rooted. The taller the tree, the deeper the roots.
11: Your family's heritage in pictures, in documents, in stories. It's important stuff, Dad. I'm Mike Austin, the Radio Dad.
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14: From ABC News Tech Trends. American Airlines will soon be installing Starlink Wi-Fi in its planes. That's the internet service from Elon Musk's SpaceX, which relies on a network of satellites in low Earth orbit. Cybersecurity experts are raising concern about AI being used to scam people who are trying to book summer travel. Kane McGladry is a senior member of the tech-focused public charity IEEE. He says there are several tactics criminals can employ with AI.
15: Criminals are using AI to scrape your social media and then write realistic messages that sound like they're from the hotel or the restaurant that you booked. And those will use things like social data, like your kids' names or your specific travel dates to try and sound legitimate before, and here's the pivot, they'll demand payment through a method like Venmo or Zelle or crypto or a wire transfer.
14: McGladry says a good way to avoid getting scammed, always check the URL of the website you're on for typos. With Tech Trends, I'm Mike Dubusky, ABC News.
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17: Arthur von Weisenberger has been writing about bottled water since 1978. He wants consumers to know the differences between types.
18: Not all waters are created equally. Labels may tell you some of the story. The first category, which we call whole water, it's naturally pure, hasn't been altered at all, things taken away from it or added to it. Truly the definition of a natural spring water. And what's amazing is how few waters fit into that chart, especially from the United States. And one of the other points about the whole water category is it hasn't been disinfected. What happens when you disinfect water is you kill everything in it, good and bad. Water has a natural fauna, a natural vitality. Disinfected water may taste fine, but you may not have that vitality that you're looking for.
17: Arthur von Weisenberger says consumers would be surprised to know some of the leading brands are just processed tap water.

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5: Good Wednesday morning, Tri-Cities. Lots of clouds and humidity today with afternoon thunderstorms and possible downpours. 78 degrees will be the daytime high. The sun will set at 8:38 p.m. For tonight, thunderstorms and 65 degrees for the overnight low. Thursday, isolated thunderstorms. Sunshine for the afternoon and 78 degrees for the daytime high. Clear skies Thursday night and 58 degrees for the overnight low. Friday, cloudy and 81 degrees for the daytime high. Cloudy skies Friday night with 62 degrees for the overnight low. 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
9: Drake makes even more history with his triple album release, Janis STFU, hit number one on the Billboard Hot 100, giving Drake his 14th number one song. That breaks Michael Jackson's record for the most number ones on the list by a solo male artist. Olivia Rodrigo is revealing some new details about her upcoming album. It'll be divided into two halves to reflect its title, which is You Seem Pretty Sad for a Girl So in Love. The first section is called Girl So in Love, while the second is You Seem Pretty Sad. The album releases June 12th. BTS is teaming up with Oreo for limited edition cookies. They'll have purple wafers and a cream center that tastes like hot dog, a brown sugar stuffed Korean pancake. And happy birthday to rapper Andre 3000, who turns 51 today. Mike Dubusky, ABC News.
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10: When was the last time you treated yourself to a long soak in a hot bath? Maybe it's time to do it again. In a study from the University of Oregon, researchers had participants bathe in 104-degree water for 45 minutes, then watch what happened to their vital signs. The hot bath raised their average heartbeat by an extra 5 beats a minute and lowered their blood pressure by almost 15 points. Those are the kind of results people accomplish with light exercise, but the bath is a lot easier. Sounds like it might be time to break out those rubber duckies. I'm Dr. Catherine Albrecht, reminding you to protect the privacy of your email with a StartMail account. 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
12: A man is facing charges after a break-in at Bluff City Little League. Bluff City police say officers responded early Tuesday morning and found a large hole in the roof of the concession area. Daniel Rutledge was found hiding nearby and taken into custody. He's been charged with burglary, aggravated criminal trespassing, possession of burglary tools, and vandalism. Officers recovered around $1,600. Construction has begun in Baileyton along Main Street. Main Street will be closed from Horton Highway to Bruner Street for culvert replacement. Motorists are asked to

0: 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Officials say they do not have an estimated time of completion. I'm Lisa Ruttman.
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5: 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A couple notes from around the National Football League. Let's start with the Pittsburgh Steelers. Something that had been widely expected to happen has indeed happened. Defensive lineman Dean Lowry, he is back with the team. It had been rumored about a month ago that he was set to re-sign with them, but then it did not happen. He missed all of last season as a result of a torn ACL after originally joining the Steelers in 2024. Reports indicating that he wanted to work himself back into playing shape before signing with any team. And now he is back with the Steelers. When he played for them in 2024, he had 5 tackles and a sack in 12 games. Prior to that, in 2023, he played for the Vikings, where he had 14 tackles and a fumble recovery in 9 games. Most of his career was spent with the Packers, where he played 7 seasons. Atlanta Falcons edge rusher James Pierce Jr. has accepted a fast-track pretrial intervention program. This is connected to a February incident with his ex-girlfriend. It is not clear if there's going to be any punishment that comes down from the NFL. Red Bull gives you wings. 3 12-ounce cans for $8. Quick Stop, run in when you run out. 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
6: 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I'm just a dad like you. 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
7: Whether you're building a new home, remodeling a bathroom, or adding a room, some mistakes are bound to happen. The key to resolving these problems is catching them early. Here are a few of the most common problems to watch for. Interior and exterior paint goofs range from wrong colors and poor preparation to skimpy coverage and leaving a mess behind. Drywall cracks. These can be caused by moisture settling or protruding nail heads. Leaky roofs and windows can often be attributed to improper flashing. Plumbing oversights can lead lead to leaky pipes and poor drainage and can create leaks in crawl spaces and basements. Excessive moisture can also be the cause of expanded hardwood floor joints. Whatever the source, follow it closely and voice your concerns as soon as they are noticed. I'm Danny Lipford with Tips for Today's Homeowner.
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10: It at least sets a dangerous example to the people of America of forming governments distinct from and dependent of His Majesty's authority. Lord Dunsmore. The Watauga Association was a semi-autonomous government created in 1772 by frontier settlers living along the Watauga River in what is now Elizabethton, when settlers signed a 10-year lease directly with the Cherokee, and being outside the claims of any colony, established the Watauga Association to provide basic government functions. Theodore Roosevelt later wrote that the settlers were the first men of American birth to establish a free and independent community on the continent. With the outbreak of the American Revolutionary War, the settlers organized themselves into the Washington District, loyal to the United Colonies, marking the end of the Watauga Association. Happy 250, America.
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12: Drake makes even more history with his triple album release. Janis STFU hit number one on the Billboard Hot 100, giving Drake his 14th number one song. That breaks Michael Jackson's record for the most number ones on the list by a solo male artist. Olivia Rodrigo is revealing some new details about her upcoming album. It'll be divided into two halves to reflect its title, which is You Seem Pretty Sad for a Girl So in Love. The first section is called Girl So in Love, while the second is You Seem Pretty Sad. The album releases June 12th. BTS is teaming up with Oreo for limited edition cookies. They'll have purple wafers and a cream center that tastes like hot dog, a brown sugar stuffed Korean pancake. And happy birthday to rapper Andre 3000, who turns 51 today. Mike Dubusky, ABC News.
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14: Good Wednesday morning, Tri-Cities. Lots of clouds and humidity today, with afternoon thunderstorms and possible downpours. 78 degrees will be the daytime high. The sun will set at 8:38 p.m. For tonight, thunderstorms and 65 degrees for the overnight low. Thursday, isolated thunderstorms. Sunshine for the afternoon and 78 degrees for the daytime high. Clear skies Thursday night and 58 degrees for the overnight low. Friday, cloudy and 81 degrees for the daytime high. Cloudy skies Friday night with 62 degrees for the overnight low. 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
21: This is a Bloomberg Money Minute. Lululemon and the yoga wear company's billionaire founder have reached an agreement to resolve their long-running dispute. Chip Wilson's relationship with Lululemon had become increasingly contentious as the company's financial results have deteriorated. Lululemon will name two of Wilson's nominees to its board. The settlement stands to remove a significant distraction ahead of the arrival of Nike's Heidi O'Neill as CEO in September. Checking on your money, investors are weighing the prospects of a U.S.-Iran peace deal. Stock futures are in the green, heading for another record high. And mortgage rates have increased to the highest level since August. According to the Mortgage Bankers Association, the rate on a 30-year fixed loan is at 6.65%. Since the start of the Iran war at the end of February, the rate has climbed more than half a percentage point. Inflation fears are pushing 10-year Treasury yields higher, driving mortgage rates right up with them. Courtney Donahoe, Bloomberg Radio.
22: Hello, I'm Jerry Stewart, and this is One Moment in America. The year was 1813, and we were already in another war with England. Could we beat the British again? Listen to this story. On September the 10th, 1813, a great naval battle was waged on Lake Erie between a superior British Navy and 10 unproven American ships. The two enemies met at point-blank range, and the lead American ship, the Lawrence, was damaged and sinking. So what happened? The ship's captain, Matthew Perry, went by rowboat to another ship. Then he proceeded to destroy and capture the entire British fleet. Perry's famous words spoken that day, "We have met the enemy and they are ours." Wow. I'm Jerry Stewart, and that was One Moment in America.
0: Hello, Jerry Stewart here for Liberty Village. Kelly and I recently made an exciting trip to Liberty Village in Hurricane, Utah to meet the Liberty Village staff, stroll around the area, and investigate the village layout. 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It was an exciting adventure. 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Well, the village streets and buildings, the characters, not just dressed in costumes, but being a 1776 community as they portrayed the greatest figures in our early America. The goal of Liberty Village? 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And something else, join up now to receive free downloadable lessons teaching the founding values right in your own home. 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
26: 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All Tennesseans are invited to make use of the state's waterways Saturday, June 6th. The Bobby Wilson Free Fishing Day will allow any state resident of any age to fish without a license. Kids under the age of 15 can also fish through June 12th for free. Anglers are welcome to fish without a license on public waters. Fishing events are planned in Kingsport, Greenville, and Bristol, Tennessee. 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Liberty, the saga of Sycamore Shoals, is gearing up for its 47th season. Liberty is Tennessee's official outdoor drama. Shows take place each summer in Fort Watauga Amphitheater. 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I'm Lisa Rodman.
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29: 1976, Red Sovine records,
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29: At Starday Studio in Nashville. 2 months later, it became Red's biggest top 40 hit. 1989, the Beach Boys and Chicago tour together again for the first time in 14 years at Pacific Amphitheater in Costa Mesa, California. It starts the Beachago 89 tour, and for those, Brian Wilson infrequently joined the tour. 1986, A&M Records releases Krista Berg's album Into the Light, containing his hit The Lady in Red. Though The Lady in Red was number one in over two dozen countries, that song has been near the top of many worst of surveys, including 10th most annoying in a 2000 Dot Music poll, 4th most hated chart topper by a 2001 UK Channel 4 poll, and 3rd in a 2011 Rolling Stone poll of worst songs of the 1980s. The Shy Lights, number one, May 27, 1972. And visit DJJAYArnold.com.
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6: It's 9 o'clock.
7: A Trump endorsement is helping Ken Paxton to win a GOP primary runoff for the U.S. Senate in Texas. More from Mark Mayfield.
8: Speaking to reporters Tuesday night, the state attorney general praised his opponent, incumbent Republican Senator John Cornyn.
9: John has dedicated much of his life to serving Texas. He's worked diligently for years to help Texas. And for that spirit of service to the Lone Star State and our nation, I'm very grateful. Thank you, John.
8: It was just last week that President Trump announced his endorsement of Paxton, effectively turning the race on its head. Cornyn was seeking his fifth term, while Paxton represents what some see as a more MAGA loyalist candidate in a race that has divided Republicans. Paxton will face Democratic State Representative James Tallarico in the November midterms.
7: Nine people are still missing after a large chemical tank ruptured at a paper mill in southwestern Washington state. A 900,000-gallon tank holding corrosive chemicals imploded Tuesday morning in the town of Longview, that's just north of Portland, Oregon, killing at least one person. Cowlitz 2 Fire and Rescue Chief Scott Goldstein says a tragedy of this size affects everyone in a small community.
10: The people who are responders here have friends and relatives that work on site. It is something that is impactful, and we have support networks to support the workers as well as the emergency responders.
7: On Tuesday night, officials announced they were suspending recovery operations for the workers who are still missing. Robert F. Kennedy Jr. is making headlines again for grabbing an animal. A viral video on Tuesday showed the Health and Human Services Secretary cornering two snakes on the patio of a Florida home and picking them up with his bare hands, and his wife begging him to put them down.
11: Are they biting?
12: Yeah.
13: Honey, honey, let it go.
7: Earlier this month, Kennedy posted a photo of himself grabbing a bird, which he said he rescued at Washington Dulles Airport. I'm Michael Kastner.
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0: Yeah, one of them just got pushed by one of the protesters as well. Like, yeah, it was crazy back there.
1: New Jersey Democrats are alleging the detainees are not being treated well, and Governor Mikey Sherrill is calling for the ICE Detention Center to be shut down. Secretary of Homeland Security Mark Wayne Mullen calls the protests a political stunt. New York City Attorney General Letitia James is banding with dozens of other attorneys general to ensure online safety for children. Natalie Migliori reports.
2: The attorneys general are rejecting the Kids Internet and Digital Safety Act, arguing it would weaken states' ability to protect kids online and shield big companies from actually taking accountability. Attorney General James and the coalition are warning the measure would stop states from addressing online threats to minors, including those made on social media and AI chatbots. They instead want Congress to pass the Kids Online Safety Act, which requires online platforms to act in the best interest of minors while allowing the state to enforce stronger protections. In New York, I'm Natalie Migliori.
1: It's going to be a long summer this year, and you can thank the calendar for a quirk that made it possible. Free tennis with more.
3: This summer will be 7 days longer than last. That's because Memorial Day, always the final Monday of May, came earlier than usual, and Labor Day, always the first Monday of September, will be on the 7th, the latest possible day for that holiday. All that calendar math means we'll have 106 days of summer this year.
1: I'm Michael Kastner.
4: The Washington County, Tennessee Sheriff's Office has charged a gray Tennessee man after deputies say he allegedly fired a gun inside of a home where three kids were sleeping. 47-year-old Robert Hall is charged with aggravated assault, three counts of aggravated child abuse and neglect, reckless endangerment, false imprisonment, and interference with emergency calls. Hall allegedly threatened to kill himself and held a woman down to stop her from calling 911. King University in Bristol, Tennessee has received a $34 million donation from Bristol businessman John Tickle and his wife Ann. It's the largest gift in the school's history. The money will be used to improve campus facilities, advance academics, and create a new four-year honors college. I'm Lisa Ruckman.
5: 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The pace is slower, the atmosphere quieter. Come for the day or stay for the weekend. 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
6: Access Tennessee News, I'm Carlin Cochran. In West Tennessee, a Lake County judge has denied Austin Drummond's motion to waive his right to an attorney and represent himself in his quadruple murder case. Judge Mark Hayes cited heightened procedural protections in the high-profile case. Drummond is pleading not guilty to all charges related to the July 2025 killings of four family members who had ties to him. Prosecutors intend to seek the death penalty, and Judge Hayes says Drummond is not fit to represent himself because he has no legal experience and has not undergone a mental evaluation in connection with this case. Warren County deputies are searching for an armed and dangerous 16-year-old suspect following a shooting Monday morning on Underwood Road. Investigators say the victim was shot during an altercation and taken by private vehicle to River Park Hospital. Authorities identified the suspect as John Medley, who reportedly fled the scene before deputies arrived.
7: All right, son. Time to put out this campfire.
8: Dad, we learned about this in school.
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6: In East Tennessee, Duncan Lumber in New Tazewell has reopened just 3 days after severe storm damage forced the business to close. Owner Andy Duncan says employees and volunteers worked more than 660 man-hours over the weekend to reopen the family-run company founded in 1909. The store is operating from a temporary sales office while repairs continue. Carlin Cochran, Access

0: the hope that it becomes more memorable to you. And today's date is May the 27th, or 527. And our verse for 527 is Luke 527. Luke 5:27 says, "After these things, he went out and saw a tax collector named Levi sitting at the tax office, and he said to him, 'Follow me.'" Luke 5:27. Jesus sees more than what a person is today, but rather what they can be. With an invitation to follow Jesus and a decision to then follow Jesus, Levi's life was forever changed, and we greatly benefit from his life change as he would go on to write the first New Testament book named after him, the book of Matthew. On 527, remember Luke 527, and that Jesus wants you to follow him.
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3: Good Wednesday morning, Tri-Cities. Lots of clouds and humidity today, with afternoon thunderstorms and possible downpours. 78 degrees will be the daytime high. The sun will set at 8:38 p.m. For tonight, thunderstorms and 65 degrees for the overnight low. Thursday, isolated thunderstorms. Sunshine for the afternoon and 78 degrees for the daytime high. Clear skies Thursday night and 58 degrees for the overnight low. Friday, cloudy and 81 degrees for the daytime high. Cloudy skies Friday night with 62 degrees for the overnight low. 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
5: 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I'm Daryl Moody, reporting.
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9: From the Quick Stop Market Sports Desk, I'm Matt Pauley. We're just a couple days out from the start of the NCAA baseball tournament for Tennessee baseball. They are in Chapel Hill, North Carolina, as they are set to match up against East Carolina in their first game coming up on Friday. The other game in that regional, the host team, North Carolina, is set to match up against VCU. There are a lot of SEC teams that are going to be in action coming up on Friday, opening up the NCAA baseball tournament. The schedule looks like this. Kentucky is going to play Wake Forest. Auburn is going to have a matchup against Milwaukee. Texas is set to take on Holy Cross. Florida will match up against Rider. Mississippi State, they've got a game against Lipscomb on Friday. Texas A&M, they're going to take on Lamar. Oklahoma has a game against the Citadel. Arkansas against Missouri State. Georgia against LIU. Alabama is taking on Alabama State. And then Ole Miss will match up against Arizona State. Any size fountain drink for 99 cents with any purchase using QuickStop Rewards. 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
14: Hello, I'm Jerry Stewart, and this is One Moment in America. Lest we forget our Memorial Day way too soon, I have one other comment. Listen to this story. After fighting in two world wars, General Douglas MacArthur said this about our U.S. military. He said, "Always for them, duty, honor, country. Always their blood and sweat and tears as they saw the way and the light. The loneliness and utter desolation of jungle trails, the bitterness of long separations from those they love and cherish, the deadly pestilence of tropic disease, the horror of war. I do not know the dignity of their birth, but I do know the glory of their death. They died unquestioning, uncomplaining, with faith in their hearts and on their lips the hopes we would go on to victory." Wow, what a sacrifice. I'm Jerry Stewart, and that was One Moment in America.
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3: Good Wednesday morning, Tri-Cities. Lots of clouds and humidity today with afternoon thunderstorms and possible downpours. 78 degrees will be the daytime high. The sun will set at 8:38 p.m. For tonight, thunderstorms and 65 degrees for the overnight low. Thursday, isolated thunderstorms. Sunshine for the afternoon and 78 degrees for the daytime high. Clear skies Thursday night and 58 degrees for the overnight low. Friday, cloudy and 81 degrees for the daytime high. Cloudy skies Friday night with 62 degrees for the overnight low. 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
21: A man is facing charges after a break-in at Bluff City Little League. Bluff City police say officers responded early Tuesday morning and found a large hole in the roof of the concession area. Daniel Rutledge was found hiding nearby and taken into custody. He's been charged with burglary, aggravated criminal trespassing, possession of burglary tools, and vandalism. Officers recovered around $1,600. Construction has begun in Baileyton along Main Street. Main Street will be closed from Horton Highway to Bruner Street for culvert replacement. Motorists are asked to follow detours and watch their speed through the area. Officials say they do not have an estimated time of completion. I'm Lisa Ruttman.
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24: 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Repeating an action they took last year, U.S. Senators Deb Fischer of Nebraska and Michael Bennett of Colorado introduced a resolution to designate today, May 29th, as Mental Health Awareness in Agriculture Day. On another front, the Farmer Veteran Coalition funds online training for mental health professionals in the ag community. One of their trainers is Monica McConkie, a rural mental health specialist from Minnesota who sees a fair amount of reluctance by farmers to take better care of their mental well-being.
0: Often they don't see themselves as the most valuable asset. It's easier for me to stick money into my cattle or my crops versus me. But if I don't put some resources into myself, cattle and crops aren't going to matter.
24: McConkie says farmers who hesitate to seek help for a mental health concern may benefit from some encouragement.
0: Sometimes I'll try to use that verbiage with people who are resistant to encourage them that, yeah, there is no good time. There is probably never going to be this surplus of money sitting in an account labeled medical. You know, all of those stars are probably not going to line up, and you need to do it anyway.
24: That's Farm to Fork. I'm Daryl Anderson.
1: This is a Bloomberg Money Minute. The Trump administration reached an agreement with Volvo that will allow the automaker to avoid a ban in the U.S. on connected vehicles tied to China. Volvo is majority owned by a Chinese automaker and has received an authorization from the Commerce Department allowing it to continue importing and selling connected passenger vehicles in the U.S. Checking on your money, the S&P 500 hit another record high yesterday with chip makers leading the charge. This morning, investors are tracking continuing developments in the Middle East. Stock futures are higher ahead of the open on Wall Street. And customers of Robinhood will soon be able to direct artificial intelligence agents to trade stocks and make purchases on their credit cards for them. A client will be able to establish an autonomous trading account that's entirely separate from the customer's standard portfolio, limiting the funds an AI agent can access to only those deposited. Courtney Donahoe, Bloomberg Radio.
2: 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Here's Chris Whitting.
4: Two friends named Cy and Jim were skilled at turning plain old wood into useful products. 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Kids love those toy drums, though sometimes their parents were less enthusiastic. One day, Cy and Jim happened to notice another very common use for wood. After a meal, some people would cut a long splinter of wood from a branch and use it to clean their teeth. Instantly, the two men had an idea and soon unveiled a clever creation, a machine that took a block of wood and turned it into thousands of perfectly made toothpicks. Overnight, everyone was suddenly using toothpicks, leaving inventors Silas Noble and Jim Cooley to pick up the profits. With the Success Journal, I'm Chris Whitting.
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29: Over 250 years ago, in 1772, the settlers negotiated a land lease with the Native Americans. But some natives did not like this. And near the beginning of the Revolutionary War, England convinced them to attack the settlers at Fort Watauga. Anne Robertson mobilized the women of the fort to pass cauldrons of boiling water to pour on the attackers from her position overlooking the walls of the fort. Although she sustained several injuries, Robertson continued at her post until the Indians retreated. Anne went on to be the first woman to be given a land grant. She eventually migrated west with Donaldson's party on flatboats and was the first woman teacher in Tennessee. You can see an example of the flatboat at Netherland Inn Park in Kingsport, and you can see a replica of Fort Watauga at Sycamore Shoals. 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
7: A Trump endorsement is helping Ken Paxton to win a GOP primary runoff for the U.S. Senate in Texas. The state attorney general defeated incumbent Senator John Cornyn in Tuesday's runoff. Texas Republican Chip Roy lost his bid, however, to take over for Paxton as attorney general. Roy was defeated by State Senator Mays Middleton, who labeled himself MAGA Mays despite not being endorsed by Trump. Nine people are still missing after a large chemical tank ruptured at a paper mill in southwestern Washington state. A 900,000-gallon tank holding corrosive chemicals imploded Tuesday morning in the town of Longview, that's north of Portland, Oregon, killing at least one person. South Korean supergroup BTS is teaming up with Oreo. The new limited edition BTS Oreos will be brown sugar pancake flavored, a nod to a classic Korean street food. I'm Michael Kastner.
8: 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Keeping the Valley Beautiful is the local affiliate of Keeping Tennessee Beautiful, located in Unicoi County.
9: 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We have two main litter pickups a year, and that would be Nobody Trashes Tennessee and the Great American Cleanup. And we also participate in the festivals. We have lots of little litter pickups along the way.
8: President Karen Dunlap.
9: Our main objective is to be able to get into the school system. And we've had engagement with the Unicoi County High School students who've made art projects for us in the past. They've developed PSAs for us on the radio. We've written that Irwin Record is very supportive and putting in some articles for us also.
8: To connect with Keeping the Valley Beautiful, check out their Facebook page. I'm Daryl Moody, reporting.
10: The Washington County, Tennessee Sheriff's Office has charged a Gray, Tennessee man after deputies say he allegedly fired a gun inside of a home where three kids were sleeping. 47-year-old Robert Hall is charged with aggravated assault, three counts of aggravated child abuse and neglect, reckless endangerment, false imprisonment, and interference with emergency calls. Hall allegedly threatened to kill himself and held a woman down to stop her from calling 911. King University in Bristol, Tennessee has received a $34 million donation from Bristol businessman John Tickle and his wife Ann. It's the largest gift in the school's history. The money will be used to improve campus facilities, advance academics, and create a new four-year honors college. I'm Lisa Ruckman.
11: Sometimes it might be easy to reminisce fondly about the days when it was just you and your lady. Mike Austin here with today's Radio Dad Minute. You ever wonder what she saw in you? You ever ask your wife? Hope College in Michigan did a series of studies on human behavior, and what they found out is what most women really look for in a man is a guy who exudes humility. What'd you think I was going to say? Manliness? No, it's humility. Ladies were more attracted to guys who were willing to overcome desires for power and superiority. That's unquote there. Now, there is false humility. I'm not talking about the kind of stuff where you go like, oh, no, I'm not good. No, none for me. That's a false humility. A lot of times, in fact, when guys say, oh, no, I didn't do very well on that, they're actually waiting for you to go, oh, yes, you did. You're great. No, people who are viewed as humble, says here, are better at evaluating their own strengths and are regarded as helpful and selfless. So, Dad, are you truly humble? I'm Mike Austin, the Radio Dad.
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12: 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Doug Wilcox says the new Asus Zephyrus Duo, with its multi-display option, is an outstanding example.
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12: And with that extra display comes a choice of three different chipsets so that you can optimize for the kind of performance you need to get your job done. 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
14: 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Successful relationships are built on the idea that we assume nothing. Failed relationships start with communication, but regress to the point where the left hand knows not what the right hand is doing. 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We learn our lessons on communication through the school of hard knocks. 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
2: Good Wednesday morning, Tri-Cities. Lots of clouds and humidity today with afternoon thunderstorms and possible downpours. 78 degrees will be the daytime high. The sun will set at 8:38 p.m. For tonight, thunderstorms and 65 degrees for the overnight low. Thursday, isolated thunderstorms. Sunshine for the afternoon and 78 degrees for the daytime high. Clear skies Thursday night and 58 degrees for the overnight low. Friday, cloudy and 81 degrees for the daytime high. Cloudy skies Friday night with 62 degrees for the overnight low. 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
6: 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Now on with the show. This is a Daily Note from JamesABrown.net. Stephen Wright is a stand-up comedian who has spent more than five decades mastering the deadpan one-liner. He's told thousands of jokes, but there's one I can't stop thinking about. He once said, "I intend to live forever. So far, so good." And recently I realized why this one sticks with me. I think it's because it describes how most people approach their lives. We're just out here planning to keep going with good intentions. So far, so good. Or at least I do, most of the time. What about you? And what do you think about this? And do you want to live forever too? Let me know in the comments on jamesabrown.net. On that note, I'm James A. Brown. And as always, be well.
7: A man is facing charges after a break-in at Bluff City Little League. Bluff City police say officers responded early Tuesday morning and found a large hole in the roof of the concession area. Daniel Rutledge was found hiding nearby and taken into custody. He's been charged with burglary, aggravated criminal trespassing, possession of burglary tools, and vandalism. Officers recovered around $1,600. Construction has begun in Baileyton along Main Street. Main Street will be closed from Horton Highway to Bruner Street for culvert replacement. Motorists are asked to follow detours and watch their speed through the area. Officials say they do not have an estimated time of completion. I'm Lisa Ruttman.
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1: 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I'm Michael Emerson. During the War of 1812, the USS Constitution captured the British warships Cayenne and Levant. The U.S. Navy's capturing of an enemy warship on the open sea would not happen again for 122 years, when on June 4, 1944, the German submarine U-505 suffered battle damage, forcing it to surface and to surrender. Immediately, Lieutenant Junior Grade Albert David led a boarding party onto the sinking submarine, kept it afloat, and captured the boat and its Enigma code machine. 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
2: From the Quick Stop Market Sports Desk, I'm Matt Pauly. A couple notes from around the National Football League. Let's start with the Pittsburgh Steelers. Something that had been widely expected to happen has indeed happened. Defensive lineman Dean Lowry, he is back with the team. It had been rumored about a month ago that he was set to re-sign with them, but then it did not happen. He missed all of last season as a result of a torn ACL after originally joining the Steelers in 2024. Reports indicating that he wanted to work himself back into playing shape before signing with any team. And now he is back with the Steelers. When he played for them in 2024, he had 5 tackles and a sack in 12 games. Prior to that, in 2023, he played for the Vikings, where he had 14 tackles and a fumble recovery in 9 games. Most of his career was spent with the Packers, where he played 7 seasons. Atlanta Falcons edge rusher James Pierce Jr. has accepted a fast-track pretrial intervention program. This is connected to a February incident with his ex-girlfriend. It is not clear if there's going to be any punishment that comes down from the NFL. Red Bull gives you wings. 3 12-ounce cans for $8. Quick Stop, run in when you run out. 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
4: Wealth is a relative term. Who has a better place in history, Marie Antoinette or Mother Teresa? What you value is who you are. What's important to you? Victor Hugo said the wicked envy and hate. It's their way of admiring. William Penn said the jealous are troublesome to others, but a torment to themselves. Socrates said envy is the ulcer of the soul. We all possess something. It may not be a large sum of money or assets, but you do have gifts. Vincent van Gogh died with nothing, but he created some of the greatest masterpieces. Socrates also said the envious person grows lean with the fatness of their neighbor. In other words, you only hurt yourself with envy. Don't just think about being rich. Think about helping others. Respect what you value and appreciate who you are. Wealth is in what you give.
8: With soldiers like him, no wonder the frontiersmen won. Legend has it that General Washington said this about Joseph Greer after his legendary journey to deliver the news of victory at King's Mountain to the Continental Congress in Philadelphia. Hailing from the Watauga settlement, clad in buckskin and standing 6.5 feet tall, Joseph Greer had covered 600 miles through rugged wilderness and perilous conditions in just 30 days.
9: Chosen by John Sevier for the near impossible task, he left just hours after demonstrating his valor fighting alongside the Overmountain Men. Armed with a musket, a compass, and some essential supplies, he dodged British patrols and hostile natives to deliver the good news and boost the morale of the Patriots. He became known as the King's Mountain Messenger. Happy 250, America.
10: 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Rising federal debt, persistent inflation fears, and uncertainty about future Federal Reserve policy have pushed Treasury bond yields to their highest level in years. That's good news for people with money in the bank who will earn higher interest on their savings. I'm Mark Huffman. 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
12: Good Wednesday morning, Tri-Cities. Lots of clouds and humidity today, with afternoon thunderstorms and possible downpours. 78 degrees will be the daytime high. The sun will set at 8:38 p.m. For tonight, thunderstorms and 65 degrees for the overnight low. Thursday, isolated thunderstorms. Sunshine for the afternoon and 78 degrees for the daytime high. Clear skies Thursday night and 58 degrees for the overnight low. Friday, cloudy and 81 degrees for the daytime high. Cloudy skies Friday night with 62 degrees for the overnight low. 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
16: This is a Bloomberg Money Minute. Some positivity on Wall Street this morning. Strategists at Goldman Sachs see a 17% return on the S&P 500 this year, thanks to earnings growth and the AI boom. Get ready, though, for even higher food prices, bad weather, tariffs, and a dwindling cattle herd, pushing up grocery prices at an above-average pace. And the Iran war and a potential El Nino weather pattern are going to add to the pressures all the way into next year. Gen Z spending more in the gym than on going out, with gym-related spending among Gen Zers and millennials rising as alcohol consumption continues to decline, according to Bank of America, and gyms replace bars as social hubs. Are you spending more on travel these days in spite of rising costs for everything else, too? 66% of Americans, according to Bloomberg Intelligence, expect to spend more on vacation this year than they did a year ago. 43% tapping into savings to fund trips, 53% paying with credit cards. Denise Pellegrini, Bloomberg Radio.
17: A better life with Dr. Sanjay Gupta.
18: Slowly but surely, AI is seeping its way into every corner of our lives. One area perhaps I didn't expect is diet advice. A new study out of Turkey found that chatbots are recommending to teen boys and girls that they restrict their daily calories to dangerously low levels and eat a balance of nutrients that are kind of out of whack. Remember, teenagers are growing, one pediatrician told us. If they aren't getting enough nutrition, it can really stunt their growth on a number of levels. And in extreme cases, it can lead to significant health consequences. Large language models, LLMs, they are designed to agree with you. So if you're looking to lose weight, they're going to push you pretty hard in that direction. They also sometimes don't know how to tell the difference between good information and bad information. And you know who does? Your doctor. I'm Dr. Sanjay Gupta, helping you live a better life.
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5: 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The Bobby Wilson Free Fishing Day will allow any state resident of any age to fish without a license. 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Anglers are welcome to fish without a license on public waters. 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Liberty, the saga of Sycamore Shoals, is gearing up for its 47th season. Liberty is Tennessee's official outdoor drama. 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
2: It's 10 o'clock.
6: President Trump will meet with his cabinet at the White House today to discuss ending the war with Iran. A White House official says all cabinet members will be there, including outgoing intelligence director Tulsi Gabbard, to discuss what they call recent successes of the administration and offer foreign policy updates. The U.S. is still trying to reach a peace deal with Iran. President Trump is congratulating Ken Paxton, who won the Texas Republican primary Tuesday for U.S. Senate. Speaking to supporters Tuesday night, the state attorney general praised his opponent, incumbent Republican Senator John Cornyn.
7: John has dedicated much of his life to serving Texas. He's worked diligently for years to help Texas. And for that spirit of service to the Lone Star State and our nation, I'm very grateful. Thank you, John.
6: It was just last week that President Trump endorsed Paxton, effectively turning the race on its head. All evacuation orders are now over in Garden Grove, California, after experts and first responders were able to stabilize a damaged chemical storage tank. Late last week, officials were worried that the compromised tank might explode and cause a massive blast. That led to upwards of 50,000 people being ordered to evacuate the area.
8: It's not going to last forever. It's just another speed bump. I mean, we as a community always have a way of coming right back. And right now we're just trying to survive, but we'll get back to thriving really quick.
6: Protesters are gathered this morning again outside a Newark ICE detention center. Protesters are gathered again this morning outside a Newark, New Jersey ICE detention center following another day of physical clashes with ICE personnel. Scott Pringle reports.
9: Video shows protesters at times blocking vehicles while ICE agents are seen pushing protesters and using pepper spray and batons on them outside Delaney Hall.
10: They're being brutal. They're being always like trying to push the crowd out.
9: New Jersey Congressman Robert Menendez Jr. is accusing ICE of putting detainees in poor conditions.
6: I'm Michael Kastner.
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6: The Trump administration is suing the University of California, Los Angeles, accusing the school of deliberate indifference to harassment against Jewish and Israeli students. Tammy Trujillo with details.
16: It's the administration's second lawsuit against the school over claims of anti-Semitism. This new suit says UCLA received more than 100 complaints about anti-Semitism, but regularly ignored them. It calls out 2024 pro-Palestinian protests on campus, claiming Jews were beaten and assaulted while the school took no serious action. The school rejects the allegations and said it's made serious strides toward making sure anti-Semitism on campus is addressed.
6: NASA wants to return to the moon and stay this time. On Tuesday, NASA Administrator Jared Isaacman laid out his agency's ambitious plans to build a permanent moon base to learn more about the lunar surface and eventually launch missions from there further into space.
17: For all we hope to accomplish in this endeavor, what we are embarking upon is extremely challenging. And we know so little from what is a combined 80 hours of lunar astronaut EVA time across the Apollo missions. And that was more than a half century ago.
6: Building off the success of the recent Artemis II mission around the moon, Isaacman announced the first three stages of the moon base missions that he hopes to be launched before the end of 2026. They involve unmanned spacecraft delivering payloads to be used for future explorations involving manned crews. The curtain will rise again this week on a Broadway favorite. Daria Albinger has details.
4: The Book of Mormon will return to Broadway Wednesday night for the first time since a fire at the Eugene O'Neill Theater, the home of the long-running show. Performances were canceled after the fire on May 4th, which started in the electrical room and quickly spread to the roof. It caused significant fire, smoke, and water damage to that part of the building, but it did not affect the public spaces of the theater itself.
6: I'm Michael Kastner.
18: The Washington County, Tennessee Sheriff's Office has charged a Gray, Tennessee man after deputies say he allegedly fired a gun inside of a home where three kids were sleeping. 47-year-old Robert Hall is charged with aggravated assault, three counts of aggravated child abuse and neglect, reckless endangerment, false imprisonment, and interference with emergency calls. Hall allegedly threatened to kill himself and held a woman down to stop her from calling 911. King University in Bristol, Tennessee has received a $34 million donation from Bristol businessman John Tickle and his wife Ann. It's the largest gift in the school's history. The money will be used to improve campus facilities, advance academics, and create a new four-year honors college. I'm Lisa Ruckman.
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21: Access Tennessee News, I'm Carlin Cochran. A Chattanooga area manufacturing plant plagued by dangerous explosions and safety incidents has been temporarily closed following a small explosion yesterday. Officials say workers were doing repair work when residual material inside ignited. Employees quickly extinguished the flames before firefighters arrived, and no injuries or public danger were reported. The plant has seen multiple recent emergencies, including an earlier explosion that injured two workers. New details after federal and local law enforcement agencies conducted a search warrant operation Tuesday morning at a home in Whites Creek. Officers from the Lebanon Police Department, FBI, Tennessee Highway Patrol, and Wilson County Sheriff's Office recovered several stolen vehicles, including two GMC Sierras and a Polaris Slingshot with altered VIN numbers. Investigators say the case began during an April narcotics investigation in Lebanon.
22: All right, son. Time to put out this campfire.
23: Dad, we learned about this in school.
22: Oh, did you now? Okay. What's first?
23: Smokey Bear said to.
24: 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Then stir it with a shovel.
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26: Hey, Bible readers, I'm Tara Lee Cobble, and I'm your host for The God Shot. All scripture is breathed out by God and profitable for teaching, for reproof, for correction, and for training in righteousness, that the man of God may be complete, equipped for every good work. 2 Timothy 3:16 through 17. God uses scripture to equip us for every good work. It's the tool he uses to make us complete, as only he can do. As he speaks to us, he guides us and corrects us by revealing himself to us. Scripture isn't a list to accomplish, it's a person to know. Have you read the Bible?
0: Bible? All of it? Did you know you can read all of it in a year in just 12 minutes a day on average? This is totally doable. If you're a slow reader, there are even apps and websites that will read it to you. Your God wants to be known by you. He has beautiful things to reveal to you about who He is. And as we say around here, He's where the joy is.
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2: Good Wednesday morning, Tri-Cities. Lots of clouds and humidity today with afternoon thunderstorms and possible downpours. 78 degrees will be the daytime high. The sun will set at 8:38 p.m. For tonight, thunderstorms and 65 degrees for the overnight low. Thursday, isolated thunderstorms. Sunshine for the afternoon and 78 degrees for the daytime high. Clear skies Thursday night and 58 degrees for the overnight low. Friday, cloudy and 81 degrees for the daytime high. Cloudy skies Friday night with 62 degrees for the overnight low. 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
2: The name Irwin is derived from Old German and means army friend. That name could not be more appropriate for the men that would become known as the Irwin Nine. In the early days of World War II, 9 young men from the town of Irwin volunteered for service in the United States Army Air Corps, proud to defend their country. All 9 were assigned to separate bomber groups. All 9 were shot down at different times in different places. Even though there were more than 50 prisoner of war camps in Germany, all 9 men eventually ended up at the same camp. Clyde Tinker, Fred Miller, Dick Franklin, Alan Alford, Stan Norris, Jim Hensley, George Swingle, Richard Edwards, and George Hatcher were liberated in April of 1945 and returned home safely. Today, the Tennessee National Guard Armory in Irwin stands in their honor as we celebrate the 150th anniversary of Unicoi County in Irwin. Jet Broadcasting salutes these local heroes for their service and sacrifice.
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10: From the Quick Stop Market Sports Desk, I'm Matt Pauley. We're just a couple days out from the start of the NCAA baseball tournament for Tennessee baseball. They are in Chapel Hill, North Carolina, as they are set to match up against East Carolina in their first game coming up on Friday. The other game in that regional, the host team, North Carolina, is set to match up against VCU. There are a lot of SEC teams that are going to be in action coming up on Friday, opening up the NCAA baseball tournament. The schedule looks like this. Kentucky is going to play Wake Forest. Auburn is going to have a matchup against Milwaukee. Texas is set to take on Holy Cross. Florida will match up against Rider. Mississippi State, they've got a game against Lipscomb on Friday. Texas A&M, they're going to take on Lamar. Oklahoma has a game against the Citadel. Arkansas against Missouri State. Georgia against LIU. Alabama is taking on Alabama State. And then Ole Miss will match up against Arizona State. Any size fountain drink for 99 cents with any purchase using Quick Stop Rewards. 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
11: 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I'm just a dad like you. 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
16: 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Today's quote was submitted by Kim. Douglas Adams said, "I may not have gone where I intended to go, but I think I have ended up where I needed to be." What a cool quote. If you would have asked me where I intended to go and where I ended up, these are miles apart. I may have mentioned this before, but as a kid, I used to watch Johnny Carson's Tonight Show. I was 100% certain that that is what I wanted to do. I wanted to be on Saturday Night Live, then host the Tonight Show. So officially, Jimmy Fallon is living the dream of an 8-year-old John Small. Now, I'm 50. You couldn't pay me enough to do either of those jobs. I don't want to live in New York City or Los Angeles, but I think I found the perfect compromise. I get my radio show as an outlet to do interviews. I'm a stand-up comic, so that's kind of like doing a monologue. And the best part is, I can do it all from right here.
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16: This has been The Motivation Minute. I'm John Small. Thanks for listening. Your favorite motivational quotes can be submitted for upcoming programs at motivationminute.org.
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6: Good Wednesday morning, Tri-Cities. Lots of clouds and humidity today with afternoon thunderstorms and possible downpours. 78 degrees will be the daytime high. The sun will set at 8:38 p.m. For tonight, thunderstorms and 65 degrees for the overnight low. Thursday, isolated thunderstorms. Sunshine for the afternoon and 78 degrees for the daytime high. Clear skies Thursday night and 58 degrees for the overnight low. Friday, cloudy and 81 degrees for the daytime high. Cloudy skies Friday night with 62 degrees for the overnight low. 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
19: A man is facing charges after a break-in at Bluff City Little League. Bluff City police say officers responded early Tuesday morning and found a large hole in the roof of the concession area. Daniel Rutledge was found hiding nearby and taken into custody. He's been charged with burglary, aggravated criminal trespassing, possession of burglary tools, and vandalism. Officers recovered around $1,600. Construction has begun in Baileyton along Main Street. Main Street will be closed from Horton Highway to Bruner Street for culvert replacement. Motorists are asked to follow detours and watch their speed through the area. Officials say they do not have an estimated time of completion. I'm Lisa Ruttman.
20: Entertainment News.
22: Drake makes even more history with his triple album release, Janis STFU, hit number one on the Billboard Hot 100, giving Drake his 14th number one song. That breaks Michael Jackson's record for the most number ones on the list by a solo male artist. Olivia Rodrigo is revealing some new details about her upcoming album. It'll be divided into two halves to reflect its title, which is You Seem Pretty Sad for a Girl So in Love. First section is called Girl So in Love, while the second is You Seem Pretty Sad. The album releases June 12th. BTS is teaming up with Oreo for limited edition cookies. They'll have purple wafers and a cream center that tastes like hot dog, a brown sugar stuffed Korean pancake. And happy birthday to rapper Andre 3000, who turns 51 today. Mike Dubusky, ABC News.
23: If you've ever wondered why your grape popsicle doesn't actually taste like the grapes in your fridge, you can thank a bit of 19th century chemistry. Welcome to the National Day Spotlight for May 27th.
24: That purple flavor we love on National Grape Popsicle Day wasn't originally created to mimic the green grapes we see in stores today. In the late 1800s, flavor chemists were searching for a way to capture the bold, musky scent of Concord grapes. They discovered a specific compound, first found in orange blossoms, that smelled exactly like the skin of a ripe Concord. Because this discovery was inexpensive to produce and incredibly shelf-stable, it was quickly adopted by the candy and soda industries. By the time popsicles became a household staple, this artificial taste had already defined what grape was supposed to be for generations of Americans. Today, we aren't eating a copy of a fruit. We are enjoying a historic flavor profile that has remained virtually unchanged for over a century.
23: And I know grape is your favorite flavor for this stuff.
24: I find it fascinating that it's the orange blossom that flavors this.
23: This is why I eat grapes, but I don't do the artificial grape.
24: Yeah, it's really quite the story.
23: We are also celebrating National Cellophane Tape Day and National Flip-Flop Day. I'm Alice Anderson.
24: And I'm Marlo Anderson with National Day Calendar, reminding you to celebrate every day.
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1: This is a Bloomberg Money Minute. Positivity on Wall Street today as investors continue to eye the Middle East. Meantime, Robinhood is launching an AI stock trading feature. Under the new feature, customers will soon be able to direct artificial intelligence agents to trade equities and make purchases on their credit cards for them. The rent's too high. In San Francisco, Zumper says the rent on a one-bedroom apartment in San Francisco surged 21% from a year ago. If you're thinking about buying a home instead as an alternative, though, this might not be the best week to lock in a mortgage. Rates on a 30-year fixed-rate mortgage have increased to 6.65%, according to the Mortgage Bankers Association. That's the highest since last August. And Oreo and the K-pop boy band BTS collaborating on limited edition cookies inspired by a South Korean brown sugar pancake flavor treat. They'll be available for pre-sale June 1 and then available more widely a week later. Denise Pellegrini, Bloomberg Radio.
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5: Stand by for news.
6: President Trump will meet with his cabinet at the White House today to discuss ending the war with Iran. A White House official says all cabinet members will be there, including outgoing intelligence director Tulsi Gabbard, to discuss what they call recent successes of the administration and offer foreign policy updates. President Trump is congratulating Ken Paxton, who won the Texas Republican primary Tuesday for U.S. Senate. Paxton, the state attorney general who picked up an endorsement from Trump last week, beat incumbent John Cornyn. Paxton will face Democrat James Tallarico in the November election. And NASA is taking its first steps towards building a permanent base on the moon. Ira Spitzer reports the space agency updated its ambitious plans yesterday.
7: NASA Administrator Jared Isaacman laid out a $20 billion blueprint with private industry playing a central role for a permanent American foothold on the lunar surface.
6: I'm Michael Kastner.
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9: We are a nonprofit organization that recruits and trains and supports community volunteers that want to advocate for children who have experienced abuse and neglect and going through either the juvenile court system or the child welfare system.
8: Program Director Shannon Kern.
9: 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The CASA can also speak with the child's teacher, guidance counselor, principal, therapist if they are seeing one. And when they talk with all of these people, they formulate a comprehensive report that goes directly to the judge.
8: To learn more, visit CASA, the number 4kids.org. I'm Daryl Moody reporting.
10: The Washington County, Tennessee Sheriff's Office has charged a Gray, Tennessee man after deputies say he allegedly fired a gun inside of a home where three kids were sleeping. 47-year-old Robert Hall is charged with aggravated assault, three counts of aggravated child abuse and neglect, reckless endangerment, false imprisonment, and interference with emergency calls. Hall allegedly threatened to kill himself and held a woman down to stop her from calling 911. King University in Bristol, Tennessee has received a $34 million donation from Bristol businessman John Tickle and his wife Anne. It's the largest gift in the school's history. The money will be used to improve campus facilities, advance academics, and create a new four-year honors college. I'm Lisa Ruckman.
11: Do you really believe in your child's ability? 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Back with my bud Scott Crampton, who chose to become an actor, even though he was born with a cleft palate, needed speech therapy, needed tons of surgeries, but old Scott's dad got him what he needed, and he stuck with him. Scott said, we dads can lose momentum and faith in our kids, and often we opt out for something that is safer.
12: We tell our children, I think too often, like when they're young, oh, you could do anything. You know, you see when they're a baby, like,
2: you're going to be the next president. And by the time they pick what they're going to do for college, they're like, I'd like to be a journalist. And they're like, you might want to try something safer. And they're like, what happened?
12: You can do anything you want to do, but you got to get it.
2: When you were a baby, we felt like you could do anything you wanted to do. 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
13: Yeah, there's something to be said for taking the safe route, but there's way more to be said for taking those chances, backing up your kids and helping them along the way. Right, Dad? Mike Austin here, the Radio Dad.
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16: Are Hardy and Morgan Wallen shading the Academy of Country Music Awards? On social media, Hardy shared a recap of photos and video from one of his shows where he's flipping the bird. In the caption, he wrote, "They got a category for this?" In the comments, Morgan jumps in and says, "Who they?" Still vibing off 7 ACM wins and being at the top of the charts, Ella Langley says she's nowhere close to slowing down. During a recent interview, she shared goals she still wants to accomplish, like be the musical guest on Saturday Night Live and eventually host. I see double duty in her future. Start acting within the next year and add saxophone to her band. Ooh, classy. Reba McEntire is continuing the monthly rollout of her music capsules with the release of her EP, Hurt Like That. The first installment of her capsules, One Night in Tulsa, was released last month alongside its companion, The Making of Reba playlist. Reba launches a tailored playlist in conjunction with each music capsule, and her next one, The Rise of Reba, is set to drop on the 1st. It's your Country Daily Dirt. I'm Brooke Summers.
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18: Osteoporosis researcher Dr. Robert Lindsay reminds us that the disease begins at a young age.
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0: Of thunderstorms, sunshine for the afternoon and 78 degrees for the daytime high. Clear skies Thursday night and 58 degrees for the overnight low. Friday, cloudy and 81 degrees for the daytime high. Cloudy skies Friday night with 62 degrees for the overnight low. 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
11: A man is facing charges after a break-in at Bluff City Little League. Bluff City police say officers responded early Tuesday morning and found a large hole in the roof of the concession area. Daniel Rutledge was found hiding nearby and taken into custody. He's been charged with burglary, aggravated criminal trespassing, possession of burglary tools, and vandalism. Officers recovered around $1,600. Construction has begun in Baileyton along Main Street. Main Street will be closed from Horton Highway to Bruner Street for culvert replacement. Motorists are asked to follow detours and watch their speed through the area. Officials say they do not have an estimated time of completion. I'm Lisa Rutman.
12: 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The Dollywood Express. We're on our way through the Great Smoky Mountains to see 1 million blooms, flower sculptures, fresh flavors, live music, incredible resorts, and more. 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
13: 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I'm Mark Merrill with today's Family Minute. We're creatures of habit. 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Second, do a neighborhood outreach. 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
2: From the Quick Stop Market Sports Desk, I'm Matt Pauly. A couple notes from around the National Football League. Let's start with the Pittsburgh Steelers. Something that had been widely expected to happen has indeed happened. Defensive lineman Dean Lowry, he is back with the team. It had been rumored about a month ago that he was set to re-sign with them, but then it did not happen. He missed all of last season as a result of a torn ACL after originally joining the Steelers in 2024. Reports indicating that he wanted to work himself back into playing shape before signing with any team. And now he is back with the Steelers. When he played for them in 2024, he had 5 tackles and a sack in 12 games. Prior to that, in 2023, he played for the Vikings, where he had 14 tackles and a fumble recovery in 9 games. Most of his career was spent with the Packers, where he played 7 seasons. Atlanta Falcons edge rusher James Pierce Jr. has accepted a fast-track pretrial intervention program. This is connected to a February incident with his ex-girlfriend. It is not clear if there's going to be any punishment that comes down from the NFL. Red Bull gives you wings. 3 12-ounce cans for $8. Quick Stop, run in when you run out. 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
5: 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But taking care of a few maintenance chores early in the year will ensure that your mower works well for you all summer long. First thing you need to do is to check the air filter. If it's the paper type, replace it. The foam type can be washed successfully with soap and water. When it dries, condition it with a drop or two of motor oil. Speaking of oil, check it. If it's darker than the color of tea, change it. It's also probably a good idea to change the spark plug for more reliable starts. Next up, sharpen the blade. You can do this with a hand file, a bench grinder, or even a belt sander. If the blade is really worn, go ahead and replace it. I'm Danny Lippert with Tip for Today's Homeowner.
7: History 101. It's been 250 years since Tennessee got involved in the American Revolution. The first battle in the West was at Island Flats in present-day Kingsport, just days after the Declaration of Independence was adopted. Sycamore Shoals in present-day Elizabethton was the rallying point for the Overmountain Men before Kings Mountain in what would become the turning point of the Revolution. In our area, we see the names associated with the war every day. Washington County was the first place to be named for General George Washington, and Greene County for Washington's second-in-command, General Nathaniel Greene. Sullivan County was named for General John Sullivan, and Carter County was named for General Landon Carter. Sevierville and Sevier County were named for local war hero General John Sevier, who was the only governor of the failed state of Franklin, and then first governor of Tennessee. Happy 250, America.
8: This is Lions End Radio. I'm Jeffrey Lyons with this week's edition of Movies Coming Soon. More than 60 actors have played Robin Hood over the years. Now you can add Hugh Jackman to the list. The versatile Aussie is coming as the Lord of Sherwood Forest in The Death of Robin Hood. You can bet he's been polishing his archery skills for this one. 1938's The Adventures of Robin Hood with the Tasmanian Errol Flynn will always be the gold standard, of course. Toxic, meanwhile, is set in what is called a bygone era and deals with a drug cartel. British actress Alice Eve is coming in Chum, the obligatory summer shark terror movie, which asks which you'd rather face, a shark or a psychopathic killer. Carolina Caroline stars, among others, Kira Sedgwick, about a young woman's dangerous search for her estranged mother. And Dennis Quaid stars in Signal One. It's about a tech billionaire hoping to make a discovery which will change the world. Movies coming soon in the Lion's Den. I'm Jeffrey Lyons.
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10: Good Wednesday morning, Tri-Cities. Lots of clouds and humidity today with afternoon thunderstorms and possible downpours. 78 degrees will be the daytime high. The sun will set at 8:38 p.m. For tonight, thunderstorms and 65 degrees for the overnight low. Thursday, isolated thunderstorms. Sunshine for the afternoon and 78 degrees for the daytime high. Clear skies Thursday night and 58 degrees for the overnight low. Friday, cloudy and 81 degrees for the daytime high. Cloudy skies Friday night with 62 degrees for the overnight low. 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
12: This is a Bloomberg Money Minute. Crude oil tumbling and stocks are gaining after Iranian media said it obtained an unofficial copy of a draft for a deal to end the Iran war. The draft of the Memorandum of Understanding said U.S. forces will lift a naval blockade and pull back from waters near Iran, and Iran would restore Hormuz traffic flows. Meantime, Robinhood is launching an AI stock trading feature. Under the new feature, customers will soon be able to direct artificial intelligence agents to trade equities and make purchases on their credit cards for them. The rent's too high in San Francisco. Zumper says the rent on a one-bedroom apartment in San Francisco surged 21% from a year ago. If you're thinking about buying a home instead as an alternative, though, this might not be the best week to lock in a mortgage. Rates on a 30-year fixed-rate mortgage have increased to 6.65%, according to the Mortgage Bankers Association. That's the highest since last August. Denise Pellegrini, Bloomberg Radio.
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13: Within the span of 2 years, his father abandoned his family and his mother died of tropical fever. But this whiz kid wasn't deterred. He learned economics as a teen apprentice. His employers and mentors admired him, raising money to send him to study in America. When he arrived in New York in 1773, he got involved in politics, defending the Boston Tea Party. And as the Revolutionary War raged on, he rose through the ranks, becoming aide to General George Washington. And eventually, he became America's Secretary of the Treasury. You might have heard of him, or the play they named after him, or maybe you've seen his face on the $10 bill. His name is Alexander Hamilton. He was shot in a duel in New Jersey in 1804. On that note, I'm James A. Brown, and as always, be well.
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18: 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The Bobby Wilson Free Fishing Day will allow any state resident of any age to fish without a license. Kids under the age of 15 can also fish through June 12th for free. Anglers are welcome to fish without a license on public waters. 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Liberty, the saga of Sycamore Shoals, is gearing up for its 47th season. Liberty is Tennessee's official outdoor drama. Shows take place each summer in Fort Watauga Amphitheater. The 2026 season kicks off June 5th. 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I'm Lisa Rotman.
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3: at Starday Studio in Nashville. 2 months later, it became Red's biggest top 40 hit. 1989, the Beach Boys and Chicago tour together again for the first time in 14 years at Pacific Amphitheater in Costa Mesa, California. It starts the Beachago 89 tour, and for those, Brian Wilson infrequently joined the tour. 1986, A&M Records releases Krista Berg's album Into the Light, containing his hit The Lady in Red. Though The Lady in Red was number one in over two dozen countries, that song has been near the top of many worst of surveys, including 10th most annoying in a 2000 Dot Music poll, 4th most hated chart topper by a 2001 UK Channel 4 poll, and 3rd in a 2011 Rolling Stone poll of worst songs of the 1980s. By the Shy Lights, number one, May 27, 1972. And visit DJJAYArnold.com.
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7: It's 11 o'clock.
8: President Trump will convene his cabinet this morning at the White House to discuss the war in Iran. A White House official says all cabinet members will be there, including outgoing intelligence director Tulsi Gabbard, to discuss what they call recent successes of the administration and offer foreign policy updates. Garrett Hake at the White House this morning.
9: The bottom line with Gabbard is that she has not been a key player on a lot of the decisions that, at least on paper, might have come before her as DNI. So whether she's there or not, I think the president has been taking his counsel on intelligence matters elsewhere.
8: The U.S. is still trying to reach a peace deal with Iran. Former Attorney General Pam Bondi is reportedly battling thyroid cancer. Axios is reporting that the 60-year-old Bondi was diagnosed shortly after leaving the Justice Department last month and has been undergoing treatment. The report said Bondi is in recovery. President Trump is congratulating Ken Paxton, who defeated incumbent Senator John Cornyn yesterday in a Texas GOP primary runoff. Ryan Chandler reports Trump posted on social media that Cornyn will remain his friend.
10: Paxton calling the president's backing critical to his victory.
11: When everyone in Washington told him to abandon me and abandon the people of Texas, he didn't listen. His endorsement in this is the most powerful force in politics.
10: Trump had called Paxton a, quote, true MAGA warrior.
8: Paxton will face Democrat James Tallarico in the November election. Trump in his post referred to Tallarico not eating meat. There are still 9 people missing after yesterday's chemical implosion at a paper mill in southwestern Washington state. At least one person died in the incident at the Nippon DynaWave Packaging Company in Longview, Washington. That's just north of Portland, Oregon. On Wall Street, the Dow is up 300 points. I'm Michael Kastner.
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8: NASA is almost ready to announce the names of the astronauts who will take part in the next Artemis mission. Rory O'Neill reports.
17: NASA will reveal the names of the 4 Artemis 3 crew members on June 9th. Next year's mission, to fly an Orion space capsule around the Earth and test docking capabilities with commercial systems that will be needed to land on the moon. The Artemis 4 mission will put new footprints on the moon in 2028. On Tuesday, NASA gave more details on their 7-year, $20 billion plan to build a lunar base, with some preliminary supply flights launching later this year. I'm Rory O'Neill.
8: The trial for former FBI Director James Comey, related to allegedly threatening President Trump, has been delayed until October. Matt Mattinson reports.
18: Federal prosecutors have argued the image Comey posted on social media showing seashells arranged on a beach to read 8647 was a serious expression of intent to harm the president. Comey deleted the post and had said it didn't occur to him that it would be interpreted as violent. The former FBI director plans to file multiple motions to dismiss the charges. If those are denied, Comey will be arraigned in North Carolina on September 30th, with the trial set to begin October 21st. I'm Matt Mattinson.
8: Uber and Lyft drivers in Massachusetts now have a labor union. The new App Drivers Union was officially recognized by the state's Labor Relations Department Friday, making it the first state in the country to do so. Kalani is going back out on the road. The Grammy-winning singer announced the Kalani World Tour on social media Tuesday with 33 dates planned. The tour kicks off in Minneapolis on August 6th and ends in San Francisco on October 3rd. The truck will take her across North America with stops in Detroit, Seattle, Phoenix, New York, Atlanta, and more. I'm Michael Kastner.
0: The Washington County, Tennessee Sheriff's Office has charged a gray Tennessee man after deputies say he allegedly fired a gun inside of a home where three kids were sleeping. 47-year-old Robert Hall is charged with aggravated assault, three counts of aggravated child abuse and neglect, reckless endangerment, false imprisonment, and interference with emergency calls. Hall allegedly threatened to kill himself and held a woman down to stop her from calling 911. King University in Bristol, Tennessee has received a $34 million donation from Bristol businessman John Tickle and his wife Ann. It's the largest gift in the school's history. The money will be used to improve campus facilities, advance academics, and create a new four-year honors college. I'm Lisa Ruckman.
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20: Says Tennessee News, I'm Carlin Cochran. In West Tennessee, a Lake County judge has denied Austin Drummond's motion to waive his right to an attorney and represent himself in his quadruple murder case. Judge Mark Hayes cited heightened procedural protections in the high-profile case. Drummond is pleading not guilty to all charges related to the July 2025 killings of four family members who had ties to him. Prosecutors intend to seek the death penalty, and Judge Hayes says Drummond is not fit to represent himself because he has no legal experience and has not undergone a mental evaluation in connection with this case. Warren County deputies are searching for an armed and dangerous 16-year-old suspect following a shooting Monday morning on Underwood Road. Investigators say the victim was shot during an altercation and taken by private vehicle to River Park Hospital. Authorities identified the suspect as John Medley, who reportedly fled the scene before deputies arrived.
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20: In East Tennessee, Duncan Lumber in New Tazewell has reopened just 3 days after severe storm damage forced the business to close. Owner Andy Duncan says employees and volunteers worked more than 660 man hours over the weekend to reopen the family-run company founded in 1909. The store is operating from a temporary sales office while repairs continue. Carlin Cochran, Access Tennessee.

0: hope that it becomes more memorable to you. And today's date is May the 27th, or 527. And our verse for 527 is Luke 527. Luke 5:27 says, "After these things, he went out and saw a tax collector named Levi sitting at the tax office, and he said to him, 'Follow me.'" Luke 5:27. Jesus sees more than what a person is today, but rather what they can be. With an invitation to follow Jesus and a decision to then follow Jesus, Levi's life was forever changed, and we greatly benefit from his life change as he would go on to write the first New Testament book named after him, the book of Matthew. On 527, remember Luke 527, and that Jesus wants you to follow him.
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3: For this afternoon, it's going to be variably cloudy, including sunshine, showers, and a couple of thunderstorms, high 82. Cloudy with a few showers and thunderstorms tonight, the low 64. Thursday is going to be a cloudy day with widespread showers and isolated thunderstorms, high 80. Partly sunny for Friday with a high of 82. Saturday, time to clouds and sun with scattered showers and thunderstorms, high 78. Mostly sunny with a shower, thunderstorm, and spots for Sunday, high 76. I'm meteorologist Jim Minaldi from the LiveWire Weather Center. Count on it.
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6: Drake makes even more history with his triple album release. Janis STFU hit number one on the Billboard Hot 100, giving Drake his 14th number one song. That breaks Michael Jackson's record for the most number ones on the list by a solo male artist. Olivia Rodrigo is revealing some new details about her upcoming album. It'll be divided into two halves to reflect its title, which is You Seem Pretty Sad for a Girl So in Love. First section is called Girl So in Love, while the second is You Seem Pretty Sad. The album releases June 12th. BTS is teaming up with Oreo for limited edition cookies. They'll have purple wafers and a cream center that tastes like hot dog, a brown sugar stuffed Korean pancake. And happy birthday to rapper Andre 3000, who turns 51 today. Mike Dubusky, ABC News.
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7: 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I'm Daryl Moody, reporting.
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10: 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But there are other things I want to focus on as well. I'll be back with one of those right after this.
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10: America works because hundreds of millions of people quietly do their jobs every day. Electricity turns on because someone maintains the grid. Food arrives because the truck drivers keep moving. Flights operate because mechanics inspect the aircraft at 2 a.m. The freedoms that we depend on, enjoy, and often take for granted are protected by the people who we will never know personally. 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
13: From the Quick Stop Market Sports Desk, I'm Matt Pauly. We're just a couple days out from the start of the NCAA baseball tournament for Tennessee baseball. They are in Chapel Hill, North Carolina, as they are set to match up against East Carolina in their first game coming up on Friday. The other game in that regional, the host team, North Carolina, is set to match up against VCU. There are a lot of SEC teams that are going to be in action coming up on Friday, opening up the NCAA baseball tournament. The schedule looks like this. Kentucky is going to play Wake Forest. Auburn is going to have a matchup against Milwaukee. Texas is set to take on Holy Cross. Florida will match up against Rider. Mississippi State, they've got a game against Lipscomb on Friday. Texas A&M, they're going to take on Lamar. Oklahoma has a game against the Citadel. Arkansas against Missouri State. Georgia against LIU. Alabama is taking on Alabama State. And then Ole Miss will match up against Arizona State. 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
15: The Unicoi County area was known for several brutal massacres, but only one actual Civil War battle on December 29, 1864. About 400 Confederate infantry and cavalry, led by Lieutenant Colonel James Keith, set up camp in a field near the Nolichucky River. Little did they know, about 900 Union soldiers, the 3rd Regiment of North Carolina Mounted Infantry under Colonel George W. Kirk, were stationed just across the river in a house. The Union commander ordered his troops to take positions on the high red banks overlooking the river, and they opened fire. The Confederates were completely exposed, and the Union had the high ground, resulting in 73 Confederate deaths and 32 captured, while the remainder scattered toward North Carolina through Temple Hill. The Union had only 3 wounded men. Now known as the Battle of Red Banks, the surviving Confederates called it the Battle of the Bloody Chucky. Jet Broadcasting celebrates the 150th anniversary of Unicoi County and Irwin.
16: Hello, I'm Jerry Stewart, and this is One Moment in America. I don't know about you, but when I see our flag and really think about what it stands for, my heart is moved. President Calvin Coolidge summed it up nicely. Listen to what he said about our flag. Regarding our U.S. flag, President Calvin Coolidge said this: "We identify the flag with almost everything we hold dear on earth. It represents our peace and security, our civil and political liberty, our freedom of worship, our family, our friends, our home." But he said, "When we look at our flag and behold it emblazoned with all of our rights, we must remember that it is equally a symbol of our duties. Every glory that we associate with it is the result of a duty done." Well said, Mr. Coolidge. Rights and duties. I'm Jerry Stewart, and that was One Moment in America.

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5: For this afternoon, it's going to be variably cloudy, including sunshine, showers, and a couple of thunderstorms, high 82. Cloudy with a few showers and thunderstorms tonight, the low 64. Thursday is going to be a cloudy day with widespread showers and isolated thunderstorms, high 80. Partly sunny for Friday with a high of 82. Saturday, time to clouds and sun with scattered showers and thunderstorms, high 78. Mostly sunny with a shower, thunderstorm, and spots for Sunday, high 76. I'm meteorologist Jim Minaldi from the Live Wire Weather Center. Count on it.
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8: A man is facing charges after a break-in at Bluff City Little League. Bluff City police say officers responded early Tuesday morning and found a large hole in the roof of the concession area. Daniel Rutledge was found hiding nearby and taken into custody. He's been charged with burglary, aggravated criminal trespassing, possession of burglary tools, and vandalism. Officers recovered around $1,600. Construction has begun in Baileyton along Main Street. Main Street will be closed from Horton Highway to Bruner Street for culvert replacement. Motorists are asked to follow detours and watch their speed through the area. Officials say they do not have an estimated time of completion. I'm Lisa Ruttman.
9: 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Approximately 12% of the U.S. population, or 38 million Americans, have significant hearing loss. In addition, 50 million in the U.S. experience tinnitus, which can be debilitating. 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Of those individuals who would benefit from hearing aids, only 20% actually use them. Present-day hearing aids are much better than those just a few years ago. In fact, many of the new hearing aids have the capability of being adjusted by cell phones and also allowing phone calls to be answered directly through the hearing aids. If you think you have a hearing loss or have older hearing aids, contact Dr. Schumacher and Associates Audiologists at 717-HEAR or 928-5771. That's 717-HEAR or 928-5771.
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10: Barry Manilow isn't letting health issues keep him from touring.
12: I feel sad when you're sad.
10: Tells the UK's The Guardian that he actually feels fine ahead of his British tour in June. Manilow underwent surgery for lung cancer back in December, but he still plans to hit the road. He also plans to release a new album. It's called What a Time. It's due June 5th, just before he hits the road. And Spotify and Universal Music Group are announcing new music licensing agreements that will allow fans to create covers and remixes of their favorite songs. The two will be powered by generative artificial intelligence technology, opening up revenue streams for artists and songwriters and new ways for fans to discover music. It'll be launched as a paid add-on for Spotify Premium users. And that's entertainment. I'm Daria Albinger.
13: This is a Bloomberg Money Minute. It's a mixed picture for stocks right now as investors grapple with headlines from the Middle East and also eye prospects for tech stocks. Meantime, your grocery bill is about to get even higher thanks to bad weather, tariffs, and the dwindling cattle herd. April prices on food rose by the most in nearly 4 years, and the USDA says food prices will gain 3.2% this year. And the impact of the Iran war and a potential El Nino could add to pressures in 2027. You have to have a six-figure income, meantime, in order to afford a regular home, according to Redfin, which says folks need to make close to $117,000 to swing a typical house for sale right now. It is planning to evaluate store workers on how they greet, help, and engage with shoppers. Sources say the retailer is eyeing how to access the quality of customer service from its staff that it wants. It's trying to reverse a sales slump. Denise Pellegrini, Bloomberg Radio.
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20: 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During World War II, the Tweetsie was one of the major rail lines serving the region, hauling both passengers and freight. You can follow a portion of the railroad line when you walk the Tweetsie Trail connecting Johnson City and Elizabethton. A fun drive is Railroad Grade Road in Hampton that forms a portion of its narrow grade line. Since 1957, Tweetsie Railroad Wild West Theme Park has delighted families with a 3-mile train loop featuring the number 12, a former Tweetsie steam engine locomotive. 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
10: President Trump is convening his cabinet this morning at the White House to discuss the war in Iran. A White House official says all cabinet members will be there, including outgoing intelligence director Tulsi Gabbard, to discuss recent successes of the administration. The U.S. is still trying to reach a peace deal with Iran. Garrett Hake at the White House.
11: President has been kind of all over the place on his social media posts about the status of what could be a peace deal, what could be a deal to extend the ceasefire. He's posted a lot about it, but hasn't really said much about it in front of the cameras.
10: Former Attorney General Pam Bondi is reportedly battling thyroid cancer. Axios is reporting that the 60-year-old Bondi was diagnosed shortly after leaving the Justice Department last month and has been undergoing treatment. And the Oklahoma City Thunder are one win away from a trip to the NBA Finals. They inch closer to the next round after topping the Spurs in Game 5 of the Western Conference Finals. I'm Michael Kastner.
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13: It's just an exciting and wonderful place to go to not just see trains. We have amazing train layouts that are one of a kind, but it's also to learn about the history of how Johnson City and their surrounding community came about.
12: Jenny Brock sits on the museum's board of directors.
13: We certainly share the story of Henry Johnson, who was a farmer who built a water tank right across from Red Mez downtown now. And he built this water tank right by Brush Creek and two railroad tracks that had been installed that went through just open farmland. And he, not knowing if the trains would stop, just operated on faith that they would. And guess what? They did. And so the rest was history. Around that water tank grew Johnson City, Tennessee.
12: To learn more, visit JohnsonCityRailroadExperience.org. I'm Daryl Moody reporting.
14: The Washington County, Tennessee Sheriff's Office has charged a gray Tennessee man after deputies say he allegedly fired a gun inside of a home where three kids were sleeping. 47-year-old Robert Hall is charged with aggravated assault, three counts of aggravated child abuse and neglect, reckless endangerment, false imprisonment, and interference with emergency calls. Hall allegedly threatened to kill himself and held a woman down to stop her from calling 911. King University in Bristol, Tennessee has received a $34 million donation from Bristol businessman John Tickle and his wife Ann. It's the largest gift in the school's history. The money will be used to improve campus facilities, advance academics, and create a new four-year honors college. I'm Lisa Ruckman.
15: 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I've been talking with Scott Crampton, who became an actor and a successful business guy, and whose dad pushed him and encouraged him to be and do whatever he wanted. 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
15: 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I'm Mike Austin, the Radio Dad.
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18: Memorial Day marked the start of summer travel and a dangerous spike in road fatalities. June, July, and August are known as the 100 deadliest days. State troopers say speeding, drunk driving, and distractions drive up the number of crashes this time of year. Teen drivers are especially at risk. A blood emergency has been issued in New York and New Jersey ahead of the FIFA World Cup games. Liz Warner reports.
19: Both the New York Blood Center and New Jersey Blood Services said Tuesday they're down to less than a two-day supply of blood. Type O, the universal type used in emergency care, is now down to less than a one-day supply. This is always a big concern during the summer months when donations fall as hospitals get more car crash victims who need blood. Blood bank officials also expect the surge in tourism this summer due to the World Cup matches in our region will increase demand. You can donate if you're 17 or older or at age 16 with a parent's written consent.
18: Health update. I'm Sarah Lee Kessler.
20: Mitch Anthony here with today's Daily Dose. Gerda Weisman-Klein wrote concerning her Holocaust experience. 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I often talk about a childhood friend of mine, Ilsa. 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Imagine a world in which your entire possession is one raspberry, and you give it to a friend. 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
22: For this afternoon, it's going to be variably cloudy, including sunshine, showers, and a couple of thunderstorms, high 82. Cloudy with a few showers and thunderstorms tonight, the low 64. Thursday is going to be a cloudy day with widespread showers and isolated thunderstorms, high 80. Partly sunny for Friday with a high of 82. Saturday, time to clouds and sun with scattered showers and thunderstorms, high 78. Mostly sunny with a shower, thunderstorm, and spots for Sunday.

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5: Question for you. Do we need to go out on dates to have a good relationship, or can we just hang out and watch Netflix and order in food from Grubhub? Social scientist Dr. Helen Fisher says yes. Couples need to go out on dates, and here's why. She says going on actual dates instead of just hanging out makes you more likely to find a better romantic partner because it tests personalities in different circumstances. Even established couples can benefit from dating. It's one of the best ways to get the spark back in a relationship, especially if you do something new. Because within a couple of years, romantic feelings are replaced by feelings of familiarity. So injecting novelty, newness, into the mix lights up those in-love chemicals again, which makes you feel closer. So it's time to start going on real dates. I'm John Tesh with today's Intelligence for Your Life Minute.
8: A man is facing charges after a break-in at Bluff City Little League. Bluff City police say officers responded early Tuesday morning and found a large hole in the roof of the concession area. Daniel Rutledge was found hiding nearby and taken into custody. He's been charged with burglary, aggravated criminal trespassing, possession of burglary tools, and vandalism. Officers recovered around $1,600. Construction has begun in Baileyton along Main Street. Main Street will be closed from Horton Highway to Bruner Street for culvert replacement. Motorists are asked to follow detours and watch their speed through the area. Officials say they do not have an estimated time of completion. I'm Lisa Ruttman.
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10: Get ready to write down a phone number, but first, this is The Making of America. I'm Michael Emerson. In 1898, President McKinley sent troops to Cuba to resist Spain's expansionism. Commanded by a Colonel Wood, those troops were known as Wood's Weary Walkers. But after Teddy Roosevelt took command of America's first volunteer cavalry, they became the Rough Riders. While anchored in Havana Harbor, the battleship USS Maine mysteriously exploded, killing 266 sailors. The press immediately blamed Spain, and the Spanish-American War began. 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

0: I'm Matt Pauly. A couple notes from around the National Football League. Let's start with the Pittsburgh Steelers. Something that had been widely expected to happen has indeed happened. Defensive lineman Dean Lowry, he is back with the team. It had been rumored about a month ago that he was set to re-sign with them, but then it did not happen. He missed all of last season as a result of a torn ACL after originally joining the Steelers in 2024. Reports indicating that he wanted to work himself back into playing shape before signing with any team. And now he is back with the Steelers. When he played for them in 2024, he had 5 tackles and a sack in 12 games. Prior to that, in 2023, he played for the Vikings, where he had 14 tackles and a fumble recovery in 9 games. Most of his career was spent with the Packers, where he played 7 seasons. Atlanta Falcons edge rusher James Pierce Jr. has accepted a fast-track pretrial intervention program. This is connected to a February incident with his ex-girlfriend. It is not clear if there's going to be any punishment that comes down from the NFL. Red Bull gives you wings. 3 12-ounce cans for $8. Quick stop, run in when you run out. 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
2: Wealth is a relative term. Who has a better place in history, Marie Antoinette or Mother Teresa? What you value is who you are. What's important to you? Victor Hugo said the wicked envy and hate. It's their way of admiring. William Penn said the jealous are troublesome to others, but a torment to themselves. Socrates said envy is the ulcer of the soul. We all possess something. It may not be a large sum of money or assets, but you do have gifts. Vincent van Gogh died with nothing, but he created some of the greatest masterpieces. Socrates also said the envious person grows lean with the fatness of their neighbor. In other words, you only hurt yourself with envy. Don't just think about being rich. Think about helping others. Respect what you value and appreciate who you are. Wealth is in what you give.
6: If the truth be known, most of the Overmountain settlers in what would become Tennessee cared little for either side of the American Revolution. They simply wanted to be left alone. Colonel Ferguson of the British Army wanted to recruit loyalists in the backcountry over the mountains. In an effort to persuade the settlers to abandon the Patriot cause, Ferguson openly threatened to invade the Overmountain settlements if the colonists did not support the crown. Threatening these mountain folks moved them from being disinterested bystanders to being firmly set against the suddenly intrusive, overbearing symbols of British authority. Militiamen from Virginia, Kentucky, and the Carolinas joined the Overmountain men, and their numbers swelled to around 900 men. Under the overall command of William Campbell, these Overmountain men moved against Ferguson. The rest is history. Happy 250, America.
7: A new study warns that electricity bills could rise as much as 57% by 2030 as utilities expand power generation to support fast-growing data centers. Researchers say artificial intelligence is accelerating demand for electricity, with data centers projected to consume a huge share of the U.S. power grid within the next decade. AT&T, T-Mobile, and Verizon plan to form a joint venture aimed at eliminating wireless dead zones across the country. The companies say the partnership will use satellite-based direct-to-device technology to improve coverage in rural and underserved areas. Sugar Foods LLC is recalling specific lots of Kroger Homestyle cheese garlic croutons over possible salmonella contamination linked to a milk powder ingredient. The croutons were distributed in 17 states. I'm Mark Huffman. Learn more at consumeraffairs.com.
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9: For this afternoon, it's going to be variably cloudy, including sunshine, showers, and a couple of thunderstorms, high 82. Cloudy with a few showers and thunderstorms tonight, the low 64. Thursday is going to be a cloudy day with widespread showers and isolated thunderstorms, high 80. Partly sunny for Friday with a high of 82. Saturday, time to clouds and sun with scattered showers and thunderstorms, high 78. Mostly sunny with a shower, thunderstorm, and spots for Sunday, high 76. I'm meteorologist Jim Minaldi from the Live Wire Weather Center. Count on it.
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12: This is a Bloomberg Money Minute. State TV in Iran says it has a copy of an unofficial draft memorandum of understanding between Tehran and Washington, mapping out an end to the war and the reopening of the Strait of Hormuz. That includes the provision the U.S. will end its naval blockade of Iranian ports and will withdraw all naval forces from waters around Iran. But the White House says that's not true. It calls the report a complete fabrication. But with the prospect of one-fifth of the world's crude and liquefied natural gas flowing again, oil right now is down 3% at $91 a barrel. It was below 90. Now on Wall Street, stocks are mixed, mostly higher though. The Dow up 0.5%, the Nasdaq 0.25% lower, the S&P essentially flat. And the New York Times reports President Trump is considering making an appearance at one of the NBA Finals games at Madison Square Garden in New York City. Still to be determined who the hometown New York Knicks will be playing, whether it's the San Antonio Spurs or the Oklahoma City Thunder. Tom Busby, Bloomberg Radio.
13: A better life with Dr. Sanjay Gupta.
14: Slowly but surely, AI is seeping its way into every corner of our lives. One area perhaps I didn't expect is diet advice. A new study out of Turkey found that chatbots are recommending to teen boys and girls that they restrict their daily calories to dangerously low levels and eat a balance of nutrients that are kind of out of whack. Remember, teenagers are growing, one pediatrician told us. If they aren't getting enough nutrition, it can really stunt their growth on a number of levels. And in extreme cases, it can lead to significant health consequences. Large language models, LLMs, they are designed to agree with you. So if you're looking to lose weight, they're going to push you pretty hard in that direction. 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And you know who does? 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I'm Dr. Sanjay Gupta, helping you live a better life.
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21: From the entertainment desk, I'm Lisa Rothman. All Tennesseans are invited to make use of the state's waterways Saturday, June 6th. The Bobby Wilson Free Fishing Day will allow any state resident of any age to fish without a license. Kids under the age of 15 can also fish through June 12th for free. Anglers are welcome to fish without a license on public waters. Fishing events are planned in Kingsport, Greenville, and Bristol, Tennessee. 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Liberty, the saga of Sycamore Shoals, is gearing up for its 47th season. Liberty is Tennessee's official outdoor drama. Shows take place each summer in Fort Watauga Amphitheater. The 2026 season kicks off June 5th. 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More info at friendsofsycamoreshoals.org. I'm Lisa Rodman.
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25: 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The skills that make someone a strong gamer, quick decision making, spatial awareness, and the ability to process multiple streams of information are increasingly valued in high stakes fields like air traffic control. According to Performance Marketing Insider, Federal Aviation Administration recruiters recognize that these abilities translate well to the management of complex airspace. It's an unconventional pipeline, but one that could help address critical air traffic controller staffing shortages. Sometimes the future workforce is already in training. You just have to know where to look. I'm Ken Chester.
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5: It's noon.
6: President Trump is meeting with his cabinet at the White House to discuss ending the war with Iran. A White House official says all cabinet members will be there, including outgoing Intelligence Director Tulsi Gabbard, to discuss recent successes of the administration and offer foreign policy updates. The U.S. is still trying to reach a peace deal with Iran. Yesterday, Trump posted that he wants a good deal or no deal at all. Meantime, Iran has released new footage it claims shows its air defenses firing at American drones and a fighter jet. NBC's Richard Engel reports.
7: It is impossible to independently verify what this state media footage shows or when it was from. Iran's president described it as a military victory for Iran, while the U.S. said it responded with strikes.
6: On Monday night, the U.S. targeted Iranian boats that U.S. Central Command says were laying mines in the Strait of Hormuz. Iran called the attacks a grave violation of the U.S.-Iran ceasefire. President Trump has congratulated Ken Paxton, who won the Texas Republican primary yesterday for U.S. Senate. Paxton, the state attorney general who picked up an endorsement from Trump last week, beat incumbent John Cornyn. Trump posted on social media that Cornyn will remain his friend and they will both watch Paxton become a respected common sense senator. Severe storms are targeting millions across the Mid-Atlantic and Ohio Valley today. Heavy rain and potentially damaging wind gusts are expected to be the main threats. A level 2 out of 5 severe storm risk is in place across cities like Washington, D.C., Richmond, and Norfolk. Cities across the Ohio Valley are also seeing flood watches in effect today. It comes after parts of Louisiana, Mississippi, Alabama, and Georgia were slammed by rain overnight. The region still remains in a flash flood risk. The quarterfinals of the Scripps National Spelling Bee are underway in Washington, D.C. The semifinals will also take place later tonight, with the finals set for tomorrow night. The winner will receive over $50,000 in cash and prizes, along with a trophy and medals celebrating the achievement. I'm Chris Caraggio.
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6: The Trump administration is suing UCLA for what it calls deliberate indifference to harassment against Jewish and Israeli students. It's the administration's second lawsuit against the school over claims of anti-Semitism. The new suit claims UCLA received over 100 complaints about anti-Semitism, but regularly ignored them. Add Vermont to the list of states getting the green light to sue Meta over its platforms allegedly addicting kids. Yesterday, the Supreme Court refused to hear Meta's appeal of a lower court's ruling that allows the suit to move forward. Meta had been arguing Vermont doesn't have the jurisdiction. It's the latest in a series of legal battles Meta is fighting over whether it's knowingly harming children with the design of its social media platforms. Meta just settled a similar suit brought by a school district in Kentucky. Memorial Day marked the start of summer travel and a dangerous spike in road fatalities. June, July, and August are known as the 100 deadliest days. State troopers say speeding, drunk driving, and distractions drive up crashes this time of year. Teen drivers are especially at risk. Officials urge everybody to buckle up, obey speed limits, and never drive impaired. American Airlines will now be using Starlink for its in-flight Wi-Fi. Tammy Trujillo has the latest.
13: The carrier says it plans to install the SpaceX internet provider on over 500 of its Airbus planes starting early next year. American began offering complimentary Wi-Fi for its frequent flyers back in January. The announcement comes as SpaceX is preparing to go public next month in what could be the biggest IPO ever.
6: Ferrari's first fully electric car is getting a big thumbs down from Italians and online critics. The company unveiled the Luce car on Tuesday and its base price of $64,000. Italy's transport minister bashed the price and said it looks like anything but a Ferrari car. Ferrari's former chairman said they should take the prancing horse off the car, adding at least the Chinese won't copy this car. Critics say it looks just like a $30,000 Toyota Prius. Shares of Ferrari dropped 6% today after the luxury automaker unveiled the car. I'm Chris Caraggio.
3: The Washington County, Tennessee Sheriff's Office has charged two men in connection with a burglary at Johnny's Market. 38-year-old Joshua Jones and 42-year-old Charles Bernard are charged with burglary and theft. Tools, equipment, and coin machines were damaged or stolen in the incident, totaling more than $10,000 in losses. The city of Bristol, Virginia, is considering a rezoning ordinance that could affect the potential for new recreational substance stores in the city. The ordinance would restrict where new businesses can set up shop. Existing businesses would be grandfathered in, and city officials say that the grandfather clause would stay with the location even if an existing business moved out. The ordinance will go up for another reading in the month of June. I'm Lisa Rockman.
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14: Access Tennessee News, I'm Carlin Cochran. In West Tennessee, a Lake County judge has denied Austin Drummond's motion to waive his right to an attorney and represent himself in his quadruple murder case. Judge Mark Hayes cited heightened procedural protections in the high-profile case. Drummond is pleading not guilty to all charges related to the July 2025 killings of four family members who had ties to him. Prosecutors intend to seek the death penalty, and Judge Hayes says Drummond is not fit to represent himself because he has no legal experience and has not undergone a mental evaluation in connection with this case. Warren County deputies are searching for an armed and dangerous 16-year-old suspect following a shooting Monday morning on Underwood Road. Investigators say the victim was shot during an altercation and taken by private vehicle to River Park Hospital. Authorities identified the suspect as John Medley, who reportedly fled the scene before deputies arrived.
15: All right, son. Time to put out this campfire.
16: Dad, we learned about this in school.
15: 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Okay. 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
16: Smokey Bear said to.
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14: In East Tennessee, Duncan Lumber in New Tazewell has reopened just 3 days after severe storm damage forced the business to close. Owner Andy Duncan says employees and volunteers worked more than 660 man hours over the weekend to reopen the family-run company founded in 1909. The store is operating from a temporary sales office while repairs continue. Carlin Cochran, Access Tennessee News.
19: Hey Bible readers, I'm Tara Lee Cobble, and I'm your host for The God Shot. I charge you in the presence of God and of Christ Jesus, who is to judge the living and the dead, and by his appearing in his kingdom, preach the word. Be ready in season and out of season. Reprove, rebuke, and exhort with complete patience and teaching. 2 Timothy 4, 1-2. Have you ever had a mentor? Here, Paul is challenging his mentee, Timothy, to preach God's word at all times and be prepared to patiently guide, correct, and encourage people. The patience is the hard part, right? But do you know how Timothy could access that patience? By remembering the way God has dealt with him. He can tap into God's kindness to him as he deals with others. In the verses immediately before these, Paul says, God teaches, reproves, and corrects us too. Lean into his direction and kindness as you deal with others today. He's where the joy is.
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21: For this afternoon, it's going to be variably cloudy, including sunshine, showers, and a couple of thunderstorms, high 82. Cloudy with a few showers and thunderstorms tonight, the low 64. Thursday is going to be a cloudy day with widespread showers and isolated thunderstorms, high 80. Partly sunny for Friday with a high of 82. Saturday, time to clouds and sun with scattered showers and thunderstorms, high 78. Mostly sunny with a shower, thunderstorm, and spots for Sunday, high 76. I'm meteorologist Jim Minaldi from the Live Wire Weather Center. Count on it.
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25: We basically try to inspire and educate the community about litter reduction, about reduce, reuse, and recycling. 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And we also participate in the festivals. We have lots of little litter pickups along the way.
24: President Karen Dunlap.
25: Our main objective is to really to be able to get into the school system. 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They've developed PSAs for us on the radio. We've written that Irwin Record is very supportive and putting in some articles for us also.
24: To connect with Keeping the Valley Beautiful, check out their Facebook page. I'm Daryl Moody, reporting.
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26: 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And you don't have to go it alone. 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
0: NASCAR getting set for a full weekend at Nashville Super Speedway as the trucks are going to run on Friday night. The O'Reilly Auto Parts Series will run on Saturday night. And then the Cup Series with the Cracker Barrel 400, that is set to come up on Sunday night. The entry list has been announced. 38 drivers are in. That means nobody has to qualify to get in. Two open drivers are in. Chad Fincham will drive the number 66 Ford for Garage 66. And Corey Heim is going to drive the number 67 Toyota for 2311 Racing. Also of note, Austin Hill is listed as the driver for the number 33 Chevrolet for Richard Childress Racing. That is the former car of Kyle Busch with a new number. Tyler Reddick is currently leading the way in the NASCAR Cup Series standings. He's followed by Denny Hamlin, Ryan Blaney, Ty Gibbs, and Chase Elliott rounding out the top five. Don't start your morning hungry. Quick Stop sausage, egg, and cheese biscuit, just $1.99. 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
1: 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I'm just a dad like you. 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
21: For this afternoon, it's going to be variably cloudy, including sunshine, showers, and a couple of thunderstorms, high 82. Cloudy with a few showers and thunderstorms tonight, the low 64. Thursday is going to be a cloudy day with widespread showers and isolated thunderstorms, high 80. Partly sunny for Friday with a high of 82. Saturday, time to clouds and sun with scattered showers and thunderstorms, high 78. Mostly sunny with a shower, thunderstorm, and spots for Sunday, high 76. I'm meteorologist Jim Minaldi from the Live Wire Weather Center. Count on it.
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5: The Washington County, Tennessee Sheriff's Office has charged a Gray, Tennessee man after deputies say he allegedly fired a gun inside of a home where three kids were sleeping. 47-year-old Robert Hall is charged with aggravated assault, three counts of aggravated child abuse and neglect, reckless endangerment, false imprisonment, and interference with emergency calls. Hall allegedly threatened to kill himself and held a woman down to stop her from calling 911. King University in Bristol, Tennessee has received a $34 million donation from Bristol businessman John Tickle and his wife Ann. It's the largest gift in the school's history. The money will be used to improve campus facilities, advance academics, and create a new four-year honors college. I'm Lisa Ruckman.
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13: 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And shut the tractor off before doing any work or adjustments to the PTO. 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Farmers say they face challenging costs to do business, and as a result, many may be inclined to vote differently in the midterm elections. That's according to a new poll done by Farm Journal on behalf of Amato Advisors, a D.C. communications and consulting firm headed by Michael Amato.
16: Things like the Iran war are rising costs for about 94% of producers, either through energy or fertilizer. A clear majority said that they don't feel that federal policies that were implemented over the last year have benefited their farm. In fact, 55% said that they've been hurt by federal policies. And rising input costs was clearly their top concern. Second was volatile commodity markets and then trade and tariffs.
13: Amato says those in Washington should take note.
16: When you think about the people who are creating the fuel, fiber, and food that our country relies on, this is also a national security issue. I mean, we can't have farmers going under. We need them to help produce food for our country, and they're also the economic livelihood of many rural communities, and the strain that they're under right now is significant, and Washington, D.C. needs to wake up, because what's happening right now ain't cutting it, and a fair amount of farmers are saying they're thinking about making a different choice come November.
13: That's Farm to Fork. I'm Daryl Anderson.
14: This is a Bloomberg Money Minute. Mortgage rates rose again this week. The average rate on a 30-year fixed loan now at 6.65%, according to the Mortgage Bankers Association, the highest since last August. Long-term rates up over 0.5% since the war began. On Wall Street, hopes rising for an end to that war and a reopening of the Strait of Hormuz. Iranian media reports a draft peace deal they got a hold of that'll reopen the waterway within a month, but the White House is disputing that report, saying it's not real. Now, oil, though, still down about 4% to $90 a barrel, while stocks are mixed. The Dow up 0.5%, the Nasdaq down a small fraction, the S&P is flat. Tesla shares up 2% after upbeat new car registration data out of Europe for last month. Also, more talk about a likely merger with SpaceX. And a report from the Bank of America says millennials and Gen Zers have completely flipped where they go to meet other young people. They're spending more on gym memberships and boutique fitness classes instead of bars and restaurants. Tom Busby, Bloomberg Radio.
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18: 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Welcome in. It's 1980, and on this date, Willie Nelson releases the soundtrack. The movie was Honeysuckle Rose. It included the now iconic On the Road Again, a song that would become a career-defining anthem for Willie, and it's still a staple in every show. He said he was asked to write it for the movie and reportedly wrote it on an air sickness bag on a flight. The spontaneous burst of creativity turned into a Grammy Award winner and one of the most enduring songs in country music history. With its bouncy rhythm and easy melody, On the Road Again perfectly captures Willie's nomadic spirit and love of the touring life, which he's still doing at 92. People, Willie Nelson, on today's Pure American Country Radio Minute. I'm Bill Cody.
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23: 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If you do not detest your opposition to the British arms, I shall march this army over the mountains, hang your leaders, and lay waste to your country. The threatened militia leaders decided it was best if they crossed the mountains on their own terms and defeated Ferguson on the east side of the mountains. The Patriot militia gathered at Sycamore Shoals near Fort Watauga. They would become known as the Overmountain Men. At a mill near the fort, Mary Patton was known to make the highest quality black powder around. 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Her gunpowder was essential to the victory over Ferguson at Kings Mountain and a turning point in the Revolutionary War. You can see some of her kettles she used when making powder at Sycamore Shoals. 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
7: President Trump is gathering with his cabinet at the White House today to talk about ending the war with Iran. A White House official says all cabinet members will be there, including outgoing intelligence director Tulsi Gabbard. They will be discussing recent successes of the administration and offer foreign policy updates. The U.S. is still trying to reach a peace deal with Iran. Yesterday, Trump posted that he wants a good deal or no deal at all. Monday night, the U.S. targeted Iranian boats that U.S. Central Command said were laying mines in the Strait of Hormuz. Iran called the attacks a grave violation of the U.S.-Iran ceasefire. All evacuation orders are now over in Garden Grove, California, after experts and first responders were able to stabilize a damaged chemical storage tank. Last night, police and fire officials said the remaining 16,000 evacuated residents can return home. The Orange County Fire Authority says the temperature in the tank is now down to about 90 degrees. Late last week, officials were worried that the compromised tank might explode and cause a massive blast. I'm Chris Caraggio.
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8: 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I'm Daryl Moody, reporting.
10: The Washington County, Tennessee Sheriff's Office has charged two men in connection with a burglary at Johnny's Market. 38-year-old Joshua Jones and 42-year-old Charles Bernard are charged with burglary and theft. Tools, equipment, and coin machines were damaged or stolen in the incident, totaling more than $10,000 in losses. The city of Bristol, Virginia, is considering a rezoning ordinance that could affect the potential for new recreational substance stores in the city. The ordinance would restrict where new businesses can set up shop. Existing businesses would be grandfathered in, and city officials say that the grandfather clause would stay with the location even if an existing business moved out. The ordinance will go up for another reading in the month of June. I'm Lisa Buckman.
11: Making a sandwich. We're not talking about lunch, although that does sound good right about now. Hi, I'm Mike Austin with today's Radio Dad Minute. More and more of us are members of the sandwich generation. Has nothing to do with bologna and mayonnaise and cheese. No, the sandwich generation. Those of us who take care of our own children, and we're sandwiched between that and taking care of our elderly parents. According to the Pew Research Center, one out of every eight Americans between 40 and 60 years old is raising both their own children and caring for an elderly parent. Now, the sandwich generation is one of the largest, most consumer-driven demographics in the world. They need a break. Now, from a dadly standpoint, your dad sacrificed for you, right? Working hard, trying to get you out of that tree you just had to climb. And now it's your turn to make his life a little bit easier. Let's keep this in mind. That's the hero who tucked you in at night. The guy who maybe worked a couple of jobs just to put a roof over your head. And now you can take comfort in knowing you're doing the same for him. And maybe even your mom. I'm Mike Austin, the Radio Dad.
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14: Are Hardy and Morgan Wallen shading the Academy of Country Music Awards? On social media, Hardy shared a recap of photos and video from one of his shows where he's flipping the bird. In the caption, he wrote, "They got a category for this?" In the comments, Morgan jumps in and says, "Who they?" Still vibing off 7 ACM wins and being at the top of the charts, Ella Langley says she's nowhere close to slowing down. During a recent interview, she shared goals she still wants to accomplish, like be the musical guest on Saturday Night Live and eventually host. I see double duty in her future. Start acting within the next year and add saxophone to her band. Ooh, classy. Reba McEntire is continuing the monthly rollout of her music capsules with the release of her EP, Hurt Like That. The first installment of her capsules, One Night in Tulsa, was released last month alongside its companion, The Making of Reba playlist. Reba launches a tailored playlist in conjunction with each music capsule, and her next one, The Rise of Reba, is set to drop on the 1st. It's your Country Daily Dirt. I'm Brooke Summers.
15: 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Comedian Kareem Rama has made a name for himself as the creator and star of Subway Takes, a show seen on YouTube where he questions people about different topics while riding the New York City subway.
16: What's your take?
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15: Now he's hopping in a yellow cab and telling the driver to take him to their favorite place in the city and keep the meter running.
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19: 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This year's U.S. Open Golf Championship tees off June 18th at Shinnecock Hills Golf Club in the Tony Hamptons area of Long Island, New York. And there's good news for those attending. The average rate for a hotel or room rental is just over $1,100 a night during the championship rounds. But that's slightly down from last year. And local real estate agents say rentals are easier to find this year, so last-minute bookers may get a bargain. Tom Busby, Bloomberg Radio.
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22: For this afternoon, it's going to be variably cloudy, including sunshine, showers, and a couple of thunderstorms, high 82. Cloudy with a few showers and thunderstorms tonight, the low 64. Thursday is going to be a cloudy day with widespread showers and isolated thunderstorms, high 80. Partly sunny for Friday with a high of 82. Saturday, time to clouds and sun with scattered showers and thunderstorms, high 78. Mostly sunny with a shower, thunderstorm, and spots for Sunday, high 76. I'm meteorologist Jim Minaldi from the Live Wire Weather Center. Count on it.
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1: A team of researchers in Finland did a six-month experiment and confirmed what we already know. Sitting less and moving more can reduce frequent back pain. In this study, they took middle-aged adults and divided them into two groups. The first group was instructed to reduce the time they spent sitting each day by 1 hour, while the other group was told to carry on as normal. At the end of 6 months, you can guess which side experienced significantly less back pain. So even if you're tempted to deal with pain through inactivity, get up and move. 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
3: The Washington County, Tennessee Sheriff's Office has charged a Gray, Tennessee man after deputies say he allegedly fired a gun inside of a home where three kids were sleeping. 47-year-old Robert Hall is charged with aggravated assault, three counts of aggravated child abuse and neglect, reckless endangerment, false imprisonment, and interference with emergency calls. Hall allegedly threatened to kill himself and held a woman down to stop her from calling 911. King University in Bristol, Tennessee has received a $34 million donation from Bristol businessman John Tickle and his wife Ann. It's the largest gift in the school's history. The money will be used to improve campus facilities, advance academics, and create a new four-year honors college. 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
7: From the Quick Stop Market Sports Desk, I'm Matt Pauley. A couple notes from around the National Football League. Let's start with the Pittsburgh Steelers. Something that had been widely expected to happen has indeed happened. Defensive lineman Dean Lowry, he is back with the team. It had been rumored about a month ago that he was set to re-sign with them, but then it did not happen. He missed all of last season as a result of a torn ACL after originally joining the Steelers in 2024. Reports indicating that he wanted to work himself back into playing shape before signing with any team. And now he is back with the Steelers. When he played for them in 2024, he had 5 tackles and a sack in 12 games. Prior to that, in 2023, he played for the Vikings, where he had 14 tackles and a fumble recovery in 9 games. Most of his career was spent with the Packers, where he played

0: seven seasons. Atlanta Falcons edge rusher James Pierce Jr. has accepted a fast-track pretrial intervention program. This is connected to a February incident with his ex-girlfriend. It is not clear if there's going to be any punishment that comes down from the NFL. Red Bull gives you wings. Three 12-ounce cans for $8. Quick stop, run in when you run out. 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
1: 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Gotta love it. 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
2: 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All that transition from cold to hot and wet to dry makes the wood expand and contract. The result is splintered and cracked wood and fasteners that work loose from all that movement. Since you don't want your guests getting splinters in their hands or tripping over loose nails, now is the time to correct those problems. The first step is sanding any rough edges to remove the splinters and burrs. The loose nails you can simply drive back down, but you'll be doing it again soon. Instead, try replacing the nails with long coated deck screws. If you drive them into the old nail hole, they're practically invisible and they'll ensure that both the wood and the fastener stays put. I'm Danny Lipford with Tip for Today's Homeowner.
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5: You marched into our towns with superior force and spread fire and desolation wherever you pleased. Will you claim our lands by right of conquest? The Great Spirit has placed us in different situations. Old Tassel, Cherokee diplomat. Long Island in present-day Kingsport was a sacred sanctuary to the Cherokee. It was considered neutral ground, and the flames of many council fires burned as war and peace pacts were sealed. In 1760 came the desecration of the white man when Colonel Byrd built Fort Robinson nearby. Within 10 years, the white man had pushed the red man from the land entirely. Long Island was one of the last lands ceded by the Cherokee with the Long Island Treaty in 1777. The Cherokee were easily convinced to side with the British during the Revolution when the focus shifted toward the South.
6: This is Lyons and Radio. I'm Jeffrey Lyons. I've seen nearly 29,000 films, I suspect, over 75 years, give or take, but Unidentified is the best Saudi movie I've ever seen. It's also the first Saudi movie I've ever seen. I saw it last week. It stars Mila Alzarani as a true crime fan of cases she hears in media, who gets a job at a police station in Riyadh, answering the phones and filing records. But a young woman's body is then found in the desert, and she joins the all-male detectives trying to unravel the case and identify the victim. The pacing's well taken care of, and the actors, all Saudis, turned in convincing performances. The place of women in Saudi society has, I suspect, advanced some, as evidenced by the story about a woman as the central character. Unidentified is coming soon in release a few weeks from now, so keep an eye out for it, and you may be pleasantly surprised. And wait for the surprise ending. That's Lyons Den Radio. I'm Jeffrey Lyons.
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8: For this afternoon, it's going to be variably cloudy, including sunshine, showers, and a couple of thunderstorms, high 82. Cloudy with a few showers and thunderstorms tonight, the low 64. Thursday is going to be a cloudy day with widespread showers and isolated thunderstorms, high 80. Partly sunny for Friday with a high of 82. Saturday, time to clouds and sun with scattered showers and thunderstorms, high 78. Mostly sunny with a shower, thunderstorm, and spots for Sunday, high 76. I'm meteorologist Jim Minaldi from the LiveWire Weather Center. Count on it.
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10: This is a Bloomberg Money Minute. Fewer home buyers are paying in cash. About 3 in 10 home buyers paid in all cash in March, down slightly from a year ago, and the lowest number for a March since 2020, just ahead of the pandemic. That's according to Redfin. It's because there are so many more home sellers than buyers. So with fewer home shoppers, have to make all cash offers to stand out in a bidding war. Conflicting signals today out of Tehran and out of Washington about the prospects for a peace deal and a reopening of the Strait of Hormuz, with Iranian TV reporting on details of a deal and the White House saying those reports are a total fabrication. That's a quote. But Wall Street is keeping hopes for a deal alive. Right now, we have the Dow up 0.33%, the Nasdaq down 0.33%, the S&P down a small fraction, and oil is under $90 a barrel, down about 4%. And Lululemon shares are higher after ending a long-running feud with its founder, appointing three new board members in an effort to stem a sharp slowdown in sales after a string of mishaps. Tom Busby, Bloomberg Radio.
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1: Within the span of 2 years, his father abandoned his family, and his mother died of tropical fever. But this whiz kid wasn't deterred. He learned economics as a teen apprentice. His employers and mentors admired him, raising money to send him to study in America. When he arrived in New York in 1773, he got involved in politics, defending the Boston Tea Party. And as the Revolutionary War raged on, he rose through the ranks, becoming aide to General George Washington. And eventually, he became America's Secretary of the Treasury. You might have heard of him, or the play they named after him, or maybe you've seen his face on the $10 bill. His name is Alexander Hamilton. He was shot in a duel in New Jersey in 1804. On that note, I'm James A. Brown, and as always, be well.
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23: at Starday Studio in Nashville. 2 months later, it became Red's biggest top 40 hit. 1989, the Beach Boys and Chicago tour together again for the first time in 14 years at Pacific Amphitheater in Costa Mesa, California. It starts the Beachago 89 tour, and for those, Brian Wilson infrequently joined the tour. 1986, A&M Records releases Krista Berg's album Into the Light, containing his hit The Lady in Red. Though The Lady in Red was number one in over two dozen countries, that song has been near the top of many worst of surveys, including 10th most annoying in a 2000 Dot Music poll, 4th most hated chart topper by a 2001 UK Channel 4 poll, and 3rd in a 2011 Rolling Stone poll of worst songs of the 1980s. By the Shy Lights, number one, May 27, 1972. And visit DJJAYArnold.com.
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7: It's 1 o'clock.
8: President Trump says the U.S. is not quite satisfied yet with the deal proposed by Iran. During a cabinet meeting today at the White House, he warned that if a deal isn't reached with Iran, then the U.S. will have to finish the job.
9: They're negotiating on fumes, but we'll see what happens. Maybe we have to go back and finish it. Maybe we don't.
8: He again reiterated that Iran can't be allowed to have a nuclear weapon and said this is something he's doing for the world, not just the U.S. Earlier in the week, U.S. Central Command said defensive strikes were launched against Iran, while Iran called the attacks a grave violation of the ceasefire in place. Ken Paxton has won the closely watched Republican primary runoff for the U.S. Senate in Texas. The state AG defeated incumbent Republican Senator John Cornyn. It was just last week that President Trump announced his endorsement of Paxton. Americans exposed to Ebola in Central Africa will reportedly be brought to Kenya for observation and treatment, Nick Harper reports. That's according to the New York Times, which cites three people with knowledge of the plans.
10: The U.S. has already sent an American doctor who developed symptoms to a medical facility in Germany, while also sending six other U.S. citizens to be monitored in both Germany and the Czech Republic.
8: During previous Ebola outbreaks, affected Americans were brought home to the U.S. The virus has so far killed at least 220 people and is centered in the Democratic Republic of Congo, with neighboring countries at risk. The World Health Organization is calling for a ceasefire in Congo to put health officials in a better position to contend with the outbreak. Severe storms are threatening millions across the Mid-Atlantic and Ohio Valley today. Heavy rain and potentially damaging wind gusts are expected to be the main threats. A level 2 out of 5 severe storm risk is in place across cities like Washington, D.C., Richmond, and Norfolk. 9 people are still missing after a large chemical tank ruptured at a paper mill in southwestern Washington state. A 900,000-gallon tank holding corrosive chemicals imploded yesterday at the Nippon Dynawave Packaging Company in Longview, Washington, killing at least one. I'm Chris Caraggio.
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8: NVIDIA sees Taiwan as the epicenter of the AI revolution. Speaking at an event today in Taipei, CEO Jensen Huang cheered the chipmaker's planned Taiwan headquarters and announced plans to invest about $150 billion a year in Taiwan. It's going to be a long summer this year, and you can thank the calendar for a quirk that makes that possible. Bree Tennis now with more.
14: This summer will be 7 days longer than last. That's because Memorial Day, always the final Monday of May, came earlier than usual, and Labor Day, always the first Monday of September, will be on the 7th, the latest possible day for that holiday. All that calendar math means we'll have 106 days of summer this year. This fluke has happened before, and it will happen again, but you have to wait until 2037 for that. I'm Bree Tennis.
8: In the NBA playoffs, the Thunder are now one step away from returning to the NBA Finals. The defending champs inched closer to the finals after topping the Spurs last night in Game 5 of the Western Conference Finals. San Antonio hopes to extend the series when it hosts Oklahoma City for Game 6 tomorrow. The winner of the West Finals will face the New York Knicks. They advanced to their first ever NBA Finals since 1999 earlier this week after sweeping out the Cavaliers in Cleveland in the Eastern Conference Finals. A new report from WalletHub ranks Fremont, California as the best city in the country to raise a family. That's out of 180 cities. It looked at, researchers studied several factors, including housing, the quality of local schools, health care, and opportunities for fun and recreation. Fremont's number one overall ranking is largely due to economic factors. It has one of the highest median family incomes at $137,000 when adjusted for the cost of living. It also has the second lowest shares of families living in poverty and the fifth lowest share receiving food stamps. Fremont is located just outside of San Francisco. I'm Chris Caraggio.
0: The Washington County, Tennessee Sheriff's Office has charged two men in connection with a burglary at Johnny's Market. 38-year-old Joshua Jones and 42-year-old Charles Bernard are charged with burglary and theft. Tools, equipment, and coin machines were damaged or stolen in the incident, totaling more than $10,000 in losses. The city of Bristol, Virginia, is considering a rezoning ordinance that could affect the potential for new recreational substance stores in the city. The ordinance would restrict where new businesses can set up shop. Existing businesses would be grandfathered in, and city officials say that the grandfather clause would stay with the location even if an existing business moved out. The ordinance will go up for another reading in the month of June. I'm Lisa Buckman.
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15: Hi, I'm Dennis Silvers of the Golf Guru with another Golf Minute to help improve your putting. 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They just hold the club shaft in front of them and guess as to how the putt is going to break. Making a correct read of the terrain while plumb bobbing doesn't take into account the speed of the green, which dictates the amount of break the putt will have. Instead, try this. 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You know, uphill, downhill, or side hill. Remember, the final few feet before the hole are the most critical because as the ball slows, the break will be its greatest. Also, view the putt from behind the hole as well. Once you have gauged all of these factors, you can better determine the feel of the putt and the break. 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So remember, be like Johnny Cash. Walk the line to the hole and back to gauge the terrain. For the Golf Minute, I'm Dennis Silvers.
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18: 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And today's date is May the 27th, or 527. And our verse for 527 is Luke 527. Luke 5:27 says, "After these things, he went out and saw a tax collector named Levi sitting at the tax office, and he said to him, 'Follow me.'" Luke 5:27. Jesus sees more than what a person is today, but rather what they can be. With an invitation to follow Jesus and a decision to then follow Jesus, Levi's life was forever changed, and we greatly benefit from his life change as he would go on to write the first New Testament book named after him, the book of Matthew. On 527, remember Luke 527, and that Jesus wants you to follow him.
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21: For this afternoon, it's going to be variably cloudy, including sunshine, showers, and a couple of thunderstorms, high 82. Cloudy with a few showers and thunderstorms tonight, the low 64. Thursday is going to be a cloudy day with widespread showers and isolated thunderstorms, high 80. Partly sunny for Friday with a high of 82. Saturday, times of clouds and sun with scattered showers and thunderstorms, high 78. Mostly sunny with a shower, thunderstorm, and spots for Sunday, high 76. I'm meteorologist Jim Minaldi from the LiveWire Weather Center. Count on it.
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27: It is Memorial Day week, and this is episode number 997. We're almost at 1,000. This week, we are talking about the things that quietly have made America great. And we've enjoyed talking about the hard workers of America, the people that go to work at 4 in the morning and make it so that our breakfast is ready at 7. All of the great people that contribute very quietly. I'll give you another example right after this.
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1: NASCAR getting set for a full weekend at Nashville Super Speedway as the trucks are going to run on Friday night. The O'Reilly Auto Parts Series will run on Saturday night. And then the Cup Series with the Cracker Barrel 400, that is set to come up on Sunday night. The entry list has been announced. 38 drivers are in. That means nobody has to qualify to get in. Two open drivers are in. Chad Fincham will drive the number 66 Ford for Garage 66, and Corey Heim is going to drive the number 67 Toyota for 2311 Racing. Also of note, Austin Hill is listed as the driver for the number 33 Chevrolet for Richard Childress Racing. That is the former car of Kyle Busch with a new number. Tyler Reddick is currently leading the way in the NASCAR Cup Series standings. He's followed by Denny Hamlin, Ryan Blaney, Ty Gibbs, and Chase Elliott, rounding out the top five. Don't start your morning hungry. Quick Stop sausage, egg, and cheese biscuit, just $1.99. 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
9: 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Today's quote was submitted by Alex. Simon Sinek said, "Communication is not about saying what we think. Communication is about ensuring others hear what we mean." This is a great point. Have you ever listened to somebody give a speech and then wondered, what the heck were they trying to say? I've been there. I was able to help somebody prepare a speech about a year ago. She gave me the copy ahead of time. I read it, then I asked some questions. There were several things that were implied, but I didn't know if that's what she really meant. And she said, "Well, I think most people would know." Then I said, "Well, or you could just come out and say what you mean, then everybody will know." She kind of chuckled and was like, "Well, that's why I asked for your help." It's never a bad idea to have a second set of eyes look over something like that. I've been that person many times, and I've asked others to do that for me as well. The Motivation Minute. This has been The Motivation Minute. I'm John Small. Thanks for listening. Your favorite motivational quotes can be submitted for upcoming programs at motivationminute.org.
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21: For this afternoon, it's going to be variably cloudy, including sunshine, showers, and a couple of thunderstorms, high 82. Cloudy with a few showers and thunderstorms tonight, the low 64. Thursday is going to be a cloudy day with widespread showers and isolated thunderstorms, high 80. Partly sunny for Friday with a high of 82. Saturday, time to clouds and sun with scattered showers and thunderstorms, high 78. Mostly sunny with a shower, thunderstorm, and spots for Sunday, high 76. I'm meteorologist Jim Minaldi from the Livewire Weather Center. Count on it.
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14: The Washington County, Tennessee Sheriff's Office has charged a gray Tennessee man after deputies say he allegedly fired a gun inside of a home where three kids were sleeping. 47-year-old Robert Hall is charged with aggravated assault, three counts of aggravated child abuse and neglect, reckless endangerment, false imprisonment, and interference with emergency calls. Hall allegedly threatened to kill himself and held a woman down to stop her from calling 911. King University in Bristol, Tennessee has received a $34 million donation from Bristol businessman John Tickle and his wife Anne. It's the largest gift in the school's history. The money will be used to improve campus facilities, advance academics, and create a new four-year honors college. I'm Lisa Ruckman.
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17: Barry Manilow isn't letting health issues keep him from touring. Tells the Guardian that he actually feels fine ahead of his British tour in June. Manilow underwent surgery for lung cancer back in December, but he still plans to hit the road. He also plans to release a new album. It's called What a Time. It's due June 5th, just before he hits the road. And Spotify and Universal Music Group are announcing new music licensing agreements that will allow fans to create covers and remixes of their favorite songs. The two will be powered by generative artificial intelligence technology, opening up revenue streams for artists and songwriters and new ways for fans to discover music. It'll be launched as a paid add-on for Spotify premium users. And that's entertainment. I'm Daria Albinger.
19: This is a Bloomberg Money Minute. Concerns are growing about U.S. military preparedness. U.S. military contractors will need at least 3 years to replenish stockpiles of some key weapon systems used in the war against Iran, like Tomahawk missiles and Patriot missile and drone interceptors. That's according to the Center for Strategic and International Studies. Concerns also growing on Wall Street about reports out of Iranian state TV about terms of a U.S. peace deal and reopening of the Strait of Hormuz in about a month. But the White House says it's a, quote, complete fabrication. But even though stocks are well off their earlier highs, they're still mixed and little moved. The Dow up 0.4%, the NASDAQ down just 0.1%, the S&P is pretty much flat, and oil down 4%. It is at $90 a barrel this hour. and shares of Bath & Body Works soaring up nearly 12% after posting an earnings beat for last quarter and maintaining its full-year outlook on strong sales of candles, scents, and other items. Tom Busby, Bloomberg Radio.
0: Hi, I'm Dennis Silvers of the Golf Guru with another Golf Minute to help improve your putting. People who think they are plumb bobbing don't really know what they're doing. They just hold the club shaft in front of them and guess as to how the putt is going to break. Making a correct read of the terrain while plumb bobbing doesn't take into account the speed of the green, which dictates the amount of break the putt will have. Instead, try this. Walk along the line of the putt to the hole and back to get a feel for the terrain. You know, uphill, downhill, or side hill. Remember, the final few feet before the hole are the most critical because as the ball slows, the break will be its greatest. Also, view the putt from behind the hole as well. Once you have gauged all of these factors, you can better determine the feel of the putt and the break. These steps, believe me, will provide you a more accurate read than dangling your putter ever will. So remember, be like Johnny Cash. Walk the line to the hole and back to gauge the terrain. For the Golf Minute, I'm Dennis Silvers.
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22: Born in Bulls Gap in 1914, Archie Campbell was an award-winning comedian, writer, and recording artist. 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He then moved on to the Grand Ole Opry and a recording career. Archie was a charter member of the cast of Hee Haw on CBS TV from its beginning in 1969, where he also served as head writer. From the show's inception, Archie was the comedic foundation of some of its most popular skits and characters.
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7: Stand by for news.
8: President Trump says the U.S. isn't happy with the deal proposed by Iran. During a cabinet meeting today at the White House, he warned that if a deal isn't reached with Iran, then the U.S. will have to finish the job. The president went on to say that Iran is negotiating on fumes. He again reiterated that Iran can't be allowed to have a nuclear weapon and said this is something he's doing for the world, not just the U.S. Earlier this week, U.S. Central Command said defensive strikes were launched against Iran, while Iran called the attacks a grave violation of the ceasefire. Fire in place. President Trump is congratulating Ken Paxton, who won the Texas Republican primary yesterday for U.S. Senate. Paxton, the state attorney general, who picked up an endorsement from Trump last week, beat incumbent John Cornyn.
9: Last night was incredible. Not only Texas, but so many other places. And the numbers were fantastic. And they've really been that way for a year.
8: Trump posted on social media that Cornyn will remain his friend and they will both watch Paxton become a respected common sense senator. Paxton will face Democrat James Tallarico in the November election. I'm Chris Caraggio.
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11: Whenever children in our communities are being removed from their homes to be placed in foster care, they actually have to await that placement at a Department of Social Services office. 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
10: Location leader Savannah Harrison.
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10: 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I'm Daryl Moody reporting.
12: The Washington County, Tennessee Sheriff's Office has charged two men in connection with a burglary at Johnny's Market. 38-year-old Joshua Jones and 42-year-old Charles Bernard are charged with burglary and theft. Tools, equipment, and coin machines were damaged or stolen in the incident, totaling more than $10,000 in losses. The city of Bristol, Virginia, is considering a rezoning ordinance that could affect the potential for new recreational substance stores in the city. The ordinance would restrict where new businesses can set up shop. Existing businesses would be grandfathered in, and city officials say that the grandfather clause would stay with the location even if an existing business moved out. The ordinance will go up for another reading in the month of June. I'm Lisa Ruckman.
13: The taller the tree, the deeper the roots. Brilliant. Hey, it's Mike Austin here with today's Radio Dad Minute. My friend Jesus Garcia is from Burgos, Spain. I love saying that. It's a country with a deep, rich history, right? Well, we were talking the other day about his ancestry in Spain and the old family pictures from the old country. Jesus had a great observation.
14: When you know your ancestry and you know who your grandfather was or your great-great-grandfather, and then you know about the history, where they came from, what they did, the personalities, it gives you much better understanding. Or even the house you live, when you have the documents or photos or the deeds of the house going back 100, 200, 300 years, it gives you a much better understanding. You feel rooted. The taller the tree, the deeper the roots.
13: Your family's heritage in pictures, in documents, in stories. It's important stuff, Dad. I'm Mike Austin, the Radio Dad.
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0: Remembering Jan. This is Soundbites, and I'm Alan Davidson. In this final week of CBS News Radio, I, together with Liz, who's been an integral part of the show forever, want to pay tribute to Jan Ziff, co-founder and longtime host of Soundbites. You'll remember her wonderful voice.
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0: When we started in 1991, we realized that a bold new era lay ahead. It was a new era for Jan, too. She left years covering the U.S. State Department for BBC World Service to focus on this fascinating, exploding world. Through it all, from the web's birth to the dot-com bubble, the rise of the Palm Pilot and the iPhone, and the start of the AI age, Jan covered it all with curiosity, fascination, and passion. Jan left us too soon, and we're proud to dedicate this show to her. Thank you, Jan. With Soundbites, I'm Alan Davidson for CBS News.
16: Mitch Anthony here with today's Daily Dose. I remember seeing a boy who played baseball but wasn't too good at it. He played to please his father. I remember a housewife who possessed great artistic ability but had no outlet for it. 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A key component to these people's unhappiness was that they were not practicing the things they were good at. 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
18: For this afternoon, it's going to be variably cloudy, including sunshine, showers, and a couple of thunderstorms, high 82. Cloudy with a few showers and thunderstorms tonight, the low 64. Thursday is going to be a cloudy day with widespread showers and isolated thunderstorms, high 80. Partly sunny for Friday with a high of 82. Saturday, time to clouds and sun with scattered showers and thunderstorms, high 78. Mostly sunny with a shower, thunderstorm, and spots for Sunday, high 76. I'm meteorologist Jim Minaldi from the Live Wire Weather Center. Count on it.
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0: 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Now on with the show. This is The Daily Note from jamesabrown.net. Stephen Wright is a stand-up comedian who has spent more than 5 decades mastering the deadpan one-liner. He's told thousands of jokes, but there's one I can't stop thinking about. He once said, "I intend to live forever. So far, so good." And recently I realized why this one sticks with me. I think it's because it describes how most people approach their lives. We're just out here planning to keep going with good intentions. So far, so good. Or at least I do, most of the time. What about you? And what do you think about this? And do you want to live forever too? Let me know in the comments on jamesabrown.net. On that note, I'm James A. Brown, and as always, be well.
1: The Washington County, Tennessee Sheriff's Office has charged a Gray, Tennessee man after deputies say he allegedly fired a gun inside of a home where three kids were sleeping. 47-year-old Robert Hall is charged with aggravated assault, 3 counts of aggravated child abuse and neglect, reckless endangerment, false imprisonment, and interference with emergency calls. Hall allegedly threatened to kill himself and held a woman down to stop her from calling 911. King University in Bristol, Tennessee has received a $34 million donation from Bristol businessman John Tickle and his wife Ann. It's the largest gift in the school's history. The money will be used to improve campus facilities, advance academics, and create a new 4-year honors college. I'm Lisa Ruckman.
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4: 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I'm Michael Emerson. President George Washington established the Department of War in 1789. However, following World War II, a more efficient approach of managing America's forces was needed, so President Truman transferred their control to the National Military Establishment, which also created the CIA, the Joint Chiefs of Staff, and the National Security Council. Then the National Military Establishment was renamed the Department of Defense. In 2025, President Trump issued an executive order renaming it back to the Department of War, but only as a secondary title, because only Congress can approve its permanent name change. When you want to create a national or international brand, go to the country's leader in corporate branding, Christie & Company. That's Christie & Company.
5: 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A couple notes from around the National Football League. Let's start with the Pittsburgh Steelers. Something that had been widely expected to happen has indeed happened. Defensive lineman Dean Lowry, he is back with the team. It had been rumored about a month ago that he was set to re-sign with them, but then it did not happen. He missed all of last season as a result of a torn ACL after originally joining the Steelers in 2024. Reports indicating that he wanted to work himself back into playing shape before signing with any team. And now he is back with the Steelers. When he played for them in 2024, he had 5 tackles and a sack in 12 games. Prior to that, in 2023, he played for the Vikings, where he had 14 tackles and a fumble recovery in 9 games. Most of his career was spent with the Packers, where he played 7 seasons. Atlanta Falcons edge rusher James Pierce Jr. has accepted a fast-track pretrial intervention program. This is connected to a February incident with his ex-girlfriend. It is not clear if there's going to be any punishment that comes down from the NFL. Red Bull gives you wings. 3 12-ounce cans for $8. Quick Stop, run in when you run out. for LiveWire 103.9.

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1: 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What do you say we chat about stuff that matters? Be the guy your family needs. I'm not going to get all preachy on you. I'm not going to make you feel guilty. I'm not Reverend Mike. I'm not Dr. Mike. I'm just a dad like you. Moms like the show, too. 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

0: soldiers to wield the sword of the Lord and Gideon. Amen. Reverend Samuel Doak, 1780. This is how Doak's prayer ended when he rallied the Overmountain men at Sycamore Shoals to march over the mountain in search of Major Ferguson's army. When the Declaration of Independence was being crafted a few years earlier, Doak was finishing college, and in 1778, he headed south out of Virginia to be a circuit rider preacher. As he rode into Sullivan County, he quickly realized the frontier people were hungry for the good news. With his horse as his pulpit and the trees as a sanctuary, Samuel Doak delivered the first Presbyterian sermon west of the Appalachians. He went on to found several Presbyterian churches, as well as the first college in what would become Tennessee. Happy 250, America.
1: 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Rising federal debt, persistent inflation fears, and uncertainty about future Federal Reserve policy have pushed Treasury bond yields to their highest level in years. That's good news for people with money in the bank who will earn higher interest on their savings. I'm Mark Huffman. 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
3: For this afternoon, it's going to be variably cloudy, including sunshine, showers, and a couple of thunderstorms, high 82. Cloudy with a few showers and thunderstorms tonight, the low 64. Thursday is going to be a cloudy day with widespread showers and isolated thunderstorms, high 80. Partly sunny for Friday with a high of 82. Saturday, time to clouds and sun with scattered showers and thunderstorms, high 78. Mostly sunny with a shower, thunderstorm, and spots for Sunday, high 76. I'm meteorologist Jim Minaldi from the LiveWire Weather Center. Count on it.
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7: This is a Bloomberg Money Minute. The FAA halting future launches of SpaceX's next-generation Starship rocket, pending an investigation into its most recent launch when a booster failed after a rocket was successfully sent into space. On Wall Street, hopes are still alive for an end to the war in Iran and a reopening of the Strait of Hormuz, but the White House is disputing Iranian media reports about a peace draft deal that includes a provision of the U.S. Navy to totally vacate the region. Now, that has oil lower, down below $90 a barrel, while stocks are mixed. The Dow is up about 0.3%, the Nasdaq and the S&P both down a very small fraction each. And the ticketing process for 8 FIFA World Cup matches that start in June, all at MetLife Stadium in New Jersey and includes the final game in July, have prompted the attorneys general of both New York and New Jersey to investigate whether ticket buyers were misled about the prices and the seats that they paid for. Tom Busby, Bloomberg Radio.
8: A better life with Dr. Sanjay Gupta.
9: Recent survey conducted by Common Sense Media found one-third of teenagers prefer AI companions over humans for serious conversations. There's a term for that, social offloading. And experts we talked to warned that this habit could be stunting emotional growth, leaving an already isolated generation who came of age during the pandemic even less prepared for the messiness of human interaction. Sure, AI can help you polish whatever it is you're looking to say, but that's not very human, right? It's the messiness that makes our interactions with each other so real. It's also what makes them so validating, help us to develop our confidence, our voice, our deep bonds with each other. Psychiatrists we talked to encouraged turning to family or friends when you're struggling to express yourself. They are keen to help. I'm Dr. Sanjay Gupta, helping you live a better life.
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21: 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Business Insider reports that Uber is exploring aerial options to move passengers above traffic, reviving its long-running vision of urban air mobility. Teaming with Joby Aviation, Uber may be the first to offer air taxis to riders in Dubai. While the promise is faster trips and less congestion, safety certification, infrastructure, noise, and cost remain significant hurdles. For rollout cities, it's about integrating a new layer of transportation without adding complexity. While the idea isn't new, the timing may be different as technology and investment finally align. I'm Ken Chester.
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4: It's 2 o'clock.
5: President Trump says no nation has the right to control the Strait of Hormuz. During his cabinet meeting today at the White House, he dismissed a question about reports that a proposed deal would allow Iran and Oman to control the waterway. Trump insisted it's an international waterway, adding the U.S. might watch over it. The strait is just one obstacle in the ongoing U.S.-Iran peace talks, which Trump characterized as a stalemate, saying he's not satisfied yet with the deal proposed by Iran. Secretary of State Marco Rubio says Cuba is in a lot of trouble. He discussed the situation in Cuba during President Trump's cabinet meeting today.
6: Unfortunately for them, it's run by a bunch of incompetent communists. And being communist is bad. Being an incompetent communist is like the worst.
5: Rubio said it's a national security issue to have a failed state just 90 miles from the U.S. shores. He went on to say the U.S. will be working on it and that hopefully there will be a good outcome for Cuba. The president has previously said he wants to provide Cuba with humanitarian aid and open the country up for Cuban Americans to go back to help. Former President Biden is filing a lawsuit to block the release of audio recordings and transcripts from interviews with his biographer. The lawsuit filed yesterday in federal court seeks to stop the Justice Department from releasing the materials to the House Judiciary Committee and the Conservative Heritage Foundation next month. The recordings were used during former special counsel Robert Hur's investigation into Biden's handling of classified documents, though Hur declined to bring charges. Evacuation orders in Garden Grove, California are over after a damaged chemical storage tank. Last night, police and fire officials said the remaining 16,000 evacuated residents can return home. The Orange County Fire Authority says the temperature in the tank is now down to about 90 degrees. The Thunder are one step away from returning to the NBA Finals. The defending champs inched closer last night after topping the Spurs in Game 5 of the Western Conference Finals. San Antonio hopes to extend the series when it hosts the Thunder for Game 6 tomorrow. I'm Chris Caraggio.
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5: Nine people are still missing after a large chemical tank ruptured at a paper mill in southwestern Washington state. A 900,000-gallon tank holding corrosive chemicals imploded yesterday morning at the Nippon Dynawave Packaging Company in Longview, Washington, killing at least one person. Redistricting efforts in South Carolina are over. State lawmakers gathered at the State House yesterday, where a vote in favor of redrawing South Carolina's congressional map fell apart. Republican Senator Tom Davis moved to carry the bill over to the next legislative session, and the special session called by Governor McMaster was adjourned. The plan to potentially redistrict fell through the same day that early voting started for the June 9th primary. Robert F. Kennedy Jr. is making headlines again, this time for grabbing not one, but two snakes. Here's Michael Kastner.
10: A viral video on Tuesday showed the Health and Human Services Secretary cornering two snakes on the patio of a Florida beachfront home owned by Dr. Oz and picking them up with his bare hands while his wife, actress Cheryl Hines, tells him to let them go. In the caption for the video, Kennedy said the snakes were non-venomous black racers, which are common in Florida. It's not clear what happened to the snakes. Earlier this month, Kennedy posted a photo of himself grabbing a bird, which he said he rescued at Washington Dulles Airport.
5: Barry Manilow isn't letting health issues keep him from touring. In an interview with the UK's The Guardian, the singer said he feels fine ahead of his UK tour in June. Manilow, who will turn 83 next month, underwent a surgery for lung cancer in December, but he still plans to hit the road, saying, "I'm going to do it whether I can sing or not, and I'm going to do this tour even if it kills me." The best sports bar in all of America is in Northeast Ohio. That's according to USA Today's 10 Best Readers' Choice Awards, which ranked Winking Lizard Tavern as the best sports bar in the nation. Since opening in 1983, the Winking Lizard has expanded to more than a dozen locations across Northeast Ohio. I'm Chris Caraggio.
3: The Washington County, Tennessee Sheriff's Office has charged two men in connection with a burglary at Johnny's Market. 38-year-old Joshua Jones and 42-year-old Charles Bernard are charged with burglary and theft. Tools, equipment, and coin machines were damaged or stolen in the incident, totaling more than $10,000 in losses. The city of Bristol, Virginia, is considering a rezoning ordinance that could affect the potential for new recreational substance stores in the city. The ordinance would restrict where new businesses can set up shop. Existing businesses would be grandfathered in, and city officials say that the grandfather clause would stay with the location even if an existing business moved out. The ordinance will go up for another reading in the month of June. I'm Lisa Rutman.
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13: Osteoporosis researcher Dr. Robert Lindsay reminds us that the disease begins at a young age.
14: 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And before you even get to menopause, maintaining that lifestyle, maintaining a reasonable degree of physical activity, maintaining a good calcium intake, not picking up cigarettes, because this is another area where cigarettes are just detrimental to your health.
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20: Hey, Bible readers, I'm Tara Lee Cobble, and I'm your host for The God Shot. The time is coming when people will not endure sound teaching, but have itching ears. They will accumulate for themselves teachers to suit their own passions and will turn away from listening to the truth and wander off into myths. 2 Timothy 4, 3-4. Wow. It seems like Paul could have written these words yesterday. Paul's mentee Timothy was leading a young church in a pagan culture, and they were dealing with lots of false teachers. False teachers tend to peddle two different types of messages, abundance or fear. The abundance type ignores the message that Christians will suffer, and the fear type ignores the message that while suffering is promised, it isn't the point. Both of those things fix our eyes on the temporary, not the eternal, making it easy for us to be short-sighted and misled. Paul wants us to remember the hopeful truth of our eternal King Jesus. He's where the joy is.
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21: For this afternoon, it's going to be variably cloudy, including sunshine, showers, and a couple of thunderstorms, high 82. Cloudy with a few showers and thunderstorms tonight, the low 64. Thursday is going to be a cloudy day with widespread showers and isolated thunderstorms, high 80. Partly sunny for Friday with a high of 82. Saturday, time to clouds and sun with scattered showers and thunderstorms, high 78. Mostly sunny with a shower, thunderstorm, and spots for Sunday, high 76. I'm meteorologist Jim Minaldi from the LiveWire Weather Center. Count on it.
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24: 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I'm Daryl Moody, reporting.
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0: NASCAR getting set for a full weekend at Nashville Super Speedway as the trucks are going to run on Friday night. The O'Reilly Auto Parts Series will run on Saturday night. And then the Cup Series with the Cracker Barrel 400, that is set to come up on Sunday night. The entry list has been announced. 38 drivers are in. That means nobody has to qualify to get in. Two open drivers are in. Chad Fincham will drive the number 66 Ford for Garage 66, and Corey Heim is going to drive the number 67 Toyota for 2311 Racing. Also of note, Austin Hill is listed as the driver for the number 33 Chevrolet for Richard Childress Racing. That is the former car of Kyle Busch with a new number. Tyler Reddick is currently leading the way in the NASCAR Cup Series standings. He's followed by Denny Hamlin, Ryan Blaney, Ty Gibbs, and Chase Elliott, rounding out the top five. Don't start your morning hungry. Quick Stop sausage, egg, and cheese biscuit, just $1.99. 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
7: 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The contents are those of the author and do not necessarily represent the official views of nor an endorsement by ONDCP, CDC, HHS, or the U.S. government.
8: Hello, I'm Jerry Stewart, and this is One Moment in America. With all the people speaking out to us, most all we hear is hard to remember. But there are a few crucial words we should never forget. Listen to this story. Today, America is still a free nation, but if some have it their way, we won't be free for long. How do I know? Because freedom has a price to pay, and those not willing to pay that price will soon lose it. By the way, know this. It's not the reporter who gives us the freedom of the press. It's the soldier. It's not the campus organizer who gives us the freedom to demonstrate. It's the soldier. It's the soldier who salutes the flag, serves the flag, and sadly, whose coffin is draped by the flag. Today, this Memorial Day, best we remember who keeps us free. I'm Jerry Stewart, and that was One Moment in America.
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21: For this afternoon, it's going to be variably cloudy, including sunshine, showers, and a couple of thunderstorms, high 82. Cloudy with a few showers and thunderstorms tonight, the low 64. Thursday is going to be a cloudy day with widespread showers and isolated thunderstorms, high 80. Partly sunny for Friday with a high of 82. Saturday, time to clouds and sun with scattered showers and thunderstorms, high 78. Mostly sunny with a shower, thunderstorm and spots for Sunday, high 76. I'm meteorologist Jim Minaldi from the Live Wire Weather Center. Count on it.
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13: The Washington County, Tennessee Sheriff's Office has charged a gray Tennessee man after deputies say he allegedly fired a gun inside of a home where three kids were sleeping. 47-year-old Robert Hall is charged with aggravated assault, three counts of aggravated child abuse and neglect, reckless endangerment, false imprisonment, and interference with emergency calls. Hall allegedly threatened to kill himself and held a woman down to stop her from calling 911. King University in Bristol, Tennessee has received a $34 million donation from Bristol businessman John Tickle and his wife Ann. It's the largest gift in the school's history. The money will be used to improve campus facilities, advance academics, and create a new four-year honors college. I'm Lisa Ruckman.
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28: If you've ever wondered why your grape popsicle doesn't actually taste like the grapes in your fridge, you can thank a bit of 19th century chemistry. Welcome to the National Day Spotlight for May 27th.
29: That purple flavor we love on National Grape Popsicle Day wasn't originally created to mimic the green grapes we see in stores today. In the late 1800s, flavor chemists were searching for a way to capture the bold, musky scent of Concord grapes. They discovered a specific compound, first found in orange blossoms, that smelled exactly like the skin of a ripe Concord. Because this discovery was inexpensive to produce and incredibly shelf-stable, it was quickly adopted by the candy and soda industries. By the time popsicles became a household staple, this artificial taste had already defined what grape was supposed to be for generations of Americans. Today, we aren't eating a copy of a fruit. We are enjoying a historic flavor profile that has remained virtually unchanged for over a century.
28: And I know grape is your favorite flavor for this stuff.
29: I find it fascinating that it's the orange blossom that flavors this.
28: This is why I eat grapes, but I don't do the artificial grape.
29: Yeah, it's really quite the story.
28: We are also celebrating National Cellophane Tape Day and National Flip-Flop Day. I'm Alice Anderson.
29: And I'm Marlo Anderson with National Day Calendar, reminding you to celebrate every day.
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1: This is a Bloomberg Money Minute. The FAA halting future launches of SpaceX's next-generation Starship rocket, pending an investigation into its most recent launch when a booster failed after a rocket was successfully sent into space. On Wall Street, hopes are still alive for an end to the war in Iran and a reopening of the Strait of Hormuz, but the White House is disputing Iranian media reports about a peace draft deal that includes a provision of the U.S. Navy to totally vacate the region. Now, that has oil lower, down below $90 a barrel, while stocks are mixed. The Dow is up about a third of a percent. The Nasdaq and the S&P both down a very small fraction each. And the ticketing process for 8 FIFA World Cup matches that start in June, all at MetLife Stadium in New Jersey and includes the final game in July, have prompted the attorneys general of both New York and New Jersey to investigate whether ticket buyers were misled about the prices and the seats that they paid for. Tom Busby, Bloomberg Radio.
11: Now, the Success Journal. Here's Chris Whitting.
12: Sky Wheeler was a technical whiz. He even had an advanced degree in his field. In fact, he was often called Doc Wheeler by those who respected his smarts. Wheeler ran a New York factory that manufactured all kinds of electric motors. That year, the summer weather was hot. Everyone kept hoping for a cool breeze. That's when Doc Wheeler came up with an idea that seems obvious now, but back then, no one had thought of it before. He put one of his motors on a small stand, attached some blades, and created the world's first electric fan. When the product hit stores, it blew everyone away. Next time you chill out with a fan, remember Sky Wheeler. He created a cool product and proved that success can be a real breeze. With the Success Journal, I'm Chris Whitting.
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20: 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King established King's Boatyard, or King's Port, and built a three-story building to house his workers. 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In 1810, Richard Neverland noticed the traffic from the stage road that had passed in front of the property and bought it at auction. Richard moved his family to the building and opened it as Neverland Inn. The inn became a gathering place for locals and a stop along the Great Stage Road, housing several presidents along the way. In 1822, the first charter for the city of Kingsport was signed here. Today, the inn is on the National Historic Register and is the only site to have been a boatyard and stagecoach stop. 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
9: President Trump says no nation has the right to control the Strait of Hormuz. During his cabinet meeting today at the White House, he dismissed a question about reports that a proposed deal would allow Iran and Oman to control the waterway. The strait is just one obstacle in the ongoing U.S.-Iran peace talks, which Trump characterized as a stalemate, saying he's not satisfied yet with the deal proposed by Iran. Former President Biden is filing a lawsuit to block the release of audio recordings and transcripts from interviews with his biographer. The lawsuit filed yesterday in federal court seeks to stop the Justice Department from releasing the materials to the House Judiciary Committee and the Conservative Heritage Foundation next month. The recordings were used during former special counsel Robert Hur's investigation into Biden's handling of classified documents, though Hur declined to bring charges. The Thunder are one step away from returning to the NBA Finals. The defending champs inched closer last night after topping the Spurs in Game 5 of the Western Conference Finals. Game 6 is tomorrow night. I'm Chris Caraggio.
10: 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Keeping the Valley Beautiful is the local affiliate of Keeping Tennessee Beautiful, located in Unicoi County.
11: We basically try to inspire and educate the community about litter reduction, about reduce, reuse, and recycling. We have two main litter pickups a year, and that would be Nobody Trashes Tennessee and the Great American Cleanup. And we also participate in the festivals. We have lots of little litter pickups along the way.
10: President Karen Dunlap.
11: Our main objective is to really to be able to get into the school system. And we've had engagement with the Unicoi County High School students who've made art projects for us in the past. They've developed PSAs for us on the radio. We've written that Irwin Record is very supportive and putting in some articles for us also.
10: To connect with Keeping the Valley Beautiful, check out their Facebook page. I'm Daryl Moody, reporting.
12: The Washington County, Tennessee Sheriff's Office has charged two men in connection with a burglary at Johnny's Market. 38-year-old Joshua Jones and 42-year-old Charles Bernard are charged with burglary and theft. Tools, equipment, and coin machines were damaged or stolen in the incident, totaling more than $10,000 in losses. The city of Bristol, Virginia, is considering a rezoning ordinance that could affect the potential for new recreational substance stores in the city. The ordinance would restrict where new businesses can set up shop. Existing businesses would be grandfathered in, and city officials say that the grandfather clause would stay with the location even if an existing business moved out. The ordinance will go up for another reading in the month of June. I'm Lisa Rockman.
13: Sometimes it might be easy to reminisce fondly about the days when it was just you and your lady. Mike Austin here with today's Radio Dad Minute. You ever wonder what she saw in you? You ever ask your wife? Hope College in Michigan did a series of studies on human behavior, and what they found out is what most women really look for in a man is a guy who exudes humility. What'd you think I was going to say? Manliness? No, it's humility. Ladies were more attracted to guys who were willing to overcome desire for power and superiority. That's unquote there. Now, there is false humility. I'm not talking about the kind of stuff where you go like, oh, no, I'm not good. No, none for me. That's a false humility. A lot of times, in fact, when guys say, oh, no, I didn't do very well on that, they're actually waiting for you to go, oh, yes, you did. You're great. No, people who are viewed as humble, says here, are better at evaluating their own strengths and are regarded as helpful and selfless. So, Dad, are you truly humble? I'm Mike Austin, the Radio Dad.
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14: And Vermont to the list of states getting the green light to sue Meta over its platforms allegedly addicting kids. Here's Matt Mattinson.
15: On Tuesday, the Supreme Court refused to hear Meta's appeal of a lower court's ruling that allows the suit to move forward. Meta had been arguing Vermont doesn't have the jurisdiction. It's the latest in a series of legal battles Meta is fighting over whether it's knowingly harming children with the design of its social media platforms. Meta just settled a similar suit brought by a school district in Kentucky.
14: Apple's watch update reportedly is going to focus on the heart. Bloomberg says watch OS 27 is going to improve heart rate tracking. There also might be new watch faces. And Ferrari's first fully electric car is getting a big thumbs down from Italians and online critics. The company unveiled the Luce on Tuesday with a base price of $640,000. Ferrari's former chairman said they should take the prancing horse off the car, adding, at least the Chinese won't copy this car. Tech Report, I'm Mark Mayfield.
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17: 250,000 women die of heart disease each year. Dr. Lawrence Klein of the Southwest Florida Heart Group says the signs can be different for women.
18: When we talk about typical symptoms of heart disease, we think about heavy pressure or pain in the center of one's chest, making one short of breath or break out in a cold sweat, things we see on TV. 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So when women complain of these symptoms, we need to focus more that these may be signs of heart disease. And the woman who is experiencing these symptoms needs to be very aware that they may not experience that typical discomfort in the center of their chest, and that if they experience some strange symptoms, they should at least be checked out by their physician.
17: With Checkup on Health, I'm Chris Whitting.
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24: For this afternoon, it's going to be variably cloudy, including sunshine, showers, and a couple of thunderstorms, high 82. Cloudy with a few showers and thunderstorms tonight, the low 64. Thursday is going to be a cloudy day with widespread showers and isolated thunderstorms, high 80. Partly sunny for Friday with a high of 82. Saturday, time to clouds and sun with scattered showers and thunderstorms, high 78. Mostly sunny with a shower, thunderstorm, and spots for Sunday, high 76. I'm meteorologist Jim Minaldi from the Live Wire Weather Center. Count on it.
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1: The Washington County, Tennessee Sheriff's Office has charged a gray Tennessee man after deputies say he allegedly fired a gun inside of a home where three kids were sleeping. 47-year-old Robert Hall is charged with aggravated assault, three counts of aggravated child abuse and neglect, reckless endangerment, false imprisonment, and interference with emergency calls. Hall allegedly threatened to kill himself and held a woman down to stop her from calling 911. King University in Bristol, Tennessee has received a $34 million donation from Bristol businessman John Tickle and his wife Ann. It's the largest gift in the school's history. The money will be used to improve campus facilities, advance academics, and create a new four-year honors college. I'm Lisa Ruckman.
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4: What did I learn from a fight with my wife? I'm Mark Merrill with today's Family Minute. Last night, Susan and I got into an argument. So is this simply a confession? No. I'd like for good to come out of it. So here are the cardinal relationship rules that I broke last night. First, I broke our 9 p.m. curfew on having serious discussions. We're usually tired and cranky after that time, so we shouldn't talk about important topics. Last night, it was really late, about 11:30. 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Only talk about one issue at a time with your spouse. 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For the rest of the rules I broke and how I made it right, go to my blog at markmerrill.com. 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
6: From the Quick Stop Market Sports Desk, I'm Matt Pauley. A couple notes from around the National Football League. Let's start with the Pittsburgh Steelers. Something that had been widely expected to happen has indeed happened. Defensive lineman Dean Lowry, he is back with the team. It had been rumored about a month ago that he was set to re-sign with them, but then it did not happen. He missed all of last season as a result of a torn ACL after originally joining the Steelers in 2024. Reports indicating that he wanted to work himself back into playing shape before signing with any team. And now he is back with the Steelers. When he played for them in 2024, he had 5 tackles and a sack in 12 games. Prior to that, in 2023, he played for the Vikings, where he had 14 tackles and a fumble recovery in 9 games. Most of his career was spent with the Packers, where he played 7 seasons. Atlanta Falcons edge rusher James Pierce Jr. has accepted a fast-track pretrial intervention program. This is connected to a February incident with his ex-girlfriend. It is not clear if there's going to be any punishment that comes down from the NFL. Red Bull gives you wings. 3 12-ounce cans for $8. Quick Stop, run in when you run out. 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
3: Wealth is a relative term. 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Victor Hugo said the wicked envy and hate. It's their way of admiring. William Penn said the jealous are troublesome to others, but a torment to themselves. Socrates said envy is the ulcer of the soul. We all possess something. It may not be a large sum of money or assets, but you do have gifts. Vincent van Gogh died with nothing, but he created some of the greatest masterpieces. Socrates also said the envious person grows lean with the fatness of their neighbor. In other words, you only hurt yourself with envy. Don't just think about being rich. Think about helping others. Respect what you value and appreciate who you are. Wealth is in what you give.
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5: The first permanent settlements in what would become East Tennessee were the Watauga, Carter's Valley, Holston, and Nolichucky. The Nolichucky settlement was started in 1771 by Jacob Brown and a group of regulators when they set up tents on the riverbank. From this location, he conducted trade with the Cherokee. In 1772, he leased attractive ground from the Cherokee. They had always been friendly toward Brown, and legend has it that he was hunting with a chief one night, and the chief had a dream that Jacob gave him a gun and a dog. Indian custom said the dream must be fulfilled, so Brown gave him a gun and a dog. Jacob fabricated his own dream in which the chief gave him a large tract of land. The chief agreed and decided there would be no more dreams. Happy 250, America.
6: This is Lyons and Radio. I'm Jeffrey Lyons. This week, Turner Classics is showing The Great Escape from 1964, recreating the 1943 escape of 76 Allied POWs in occupied Poland. Cast member Donald Pleasence, in fact, had been imprisoned during the war at a nearby camp. Director John Sturges used some actors he'd worked with before in movies like The Magnificent Seven, namely James Coburn, Steve McQueen, and as a coal miner in real life, Charles Bronson was well qualified to dig the tunnel here. McQueen did nearly all the stunts on a motorcycle, save one, in which he tried to leap over a barbed wire fence, but fearing injury to one of his stars, director Sturges turned over the stunt to a specialist named Bud Akins. The first part of this terrific action thriller is laced with comedy at the expense of the German guards and officers before the film got deadly serious. Richard Attenborough in particular played the leader of the mass escape. Since then, World War II movies have become much more graphic, as in Saving Private Ryan, but The Great Escape holds up. That's Lyons Den Radio. I'm Jeffrey Lyons.
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8: For this afternoon, it's going to be variably cloudy, including sunshine, showers, and a couple of thunderstorms, high 82. Cloudy with a few showers and thunderstorms tonight, the low 64. Thursday is going to be a cloudy day with widespread showers and isolated thunderstorms, high 80. Partly sunny for Friday with a high of 82. Saturday, time to clouds and sun with scattered showers and thunderstorms, high 78. Mostly sunny with a shower, thunderstorm, and spots for Sunday, high 76. I'm meteorologist Jim Minaldi from the LiveWire Weather Center. Count on it.
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10: This is a Bloomberg Money Minute. Investors are watching for any sign of diplomatic progress between the U.S. and Iran, trying to figure out if we're getting any closer to a deal or not. Crude oil futures are lower today for the second straight session on the belief oil could soon flow more freely through the Strait of Hormuz. Get ready for even higher food prices. Bad weather, tariffs, and a dwindling cattle herd are pushing up grocery prices at an above average pace. The impact of the Iran war and a potential El Nino weather pattern corn could add to things and make pressures worse on grocery prices into 2027. Fewer homebuyers are paying in cash. About 3 in 10 U.S. homebuyers paid all cash in March, the lowest number for March since 2020, according to Redfin. And Oreo and the K-pop boy band BTS are collaborating on a limited edition cookie inspired by a classic South Korean brown sugar pancake treat. The new cookie will be available for pre-sale June 1. Denise Pellegrini, Bloomberg Radio.
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11: Within the span of 2 years, his father abandoned his family and his mother died of tropical fever. But this whiz kid wasn't deterred. He learned economics as a teen apprentice. His employers and mentors admired him, raising money to send him to study in America. When he arrived in New York in 1773, he got involved in politics, defending the Boston Tea Party. And as the Revolutionary War raged on, he rose through the ranks, becoming aide to General George Washington. And eventually, he became America's Secretary of the Treasury. You might have heard of him, or the play they named after him, or maybe you've seen his face on the $10 bill. His name is Alexander Hamilton. He was shot in a duel in New Jersey in 1804. On that note, I'm James A. Brown, and as always, be well.
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17: 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Theater Bristol brings The Mockingbird Sings back to its Art Space stage September 4th through 6th and 9th through 10th. 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
19: The Saga of the Lady in Red on today's Arnold Almanac of Music History. I'm Jay Arnold. 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
19: At Starday Studio in Nashville. 2 months later, it became Red's biggest top 40 hit. 1989, the Beach Boys and Chicago tour together again for the first time in 14 years at Pacific Amphitheater in Costa Mesa, California. It starts the Beachago 89 tour, and for those... Brian Wilson infrequently joined the tour. 1986, A&M Records releases Krista Berg's album Into the Light, containing his hit The Lady in Red. Though The Lady in Red was number one in over two dozen countries, that song has been near the top of many worst of surveys, including 10th most annoying in a 2000 Dot Music poll, 4th most hated chart topper by a 2001 UK Channel 4 poll, and 3rd in a 2011 Rolling Stone poll of worst songs of the 1980s. By the Shy Lights, number one, May 27, 1972. And visit DJJAYArnold.com.
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6: It's 3 o'clock.
7: President Trump says the U.S. isn't satisfied with the deal proposed by Iran yet. During today's cabinet meeting at the White House, Trump warned that if a deal isn't reached with Iran, then the U.S. will have to finish the job. The president added that Iran is negotiating on fumes and reiterated they can't be allowed to have a nuclear weapon, saying this is something he's doing for the world, not just the U.S. Secretary of State Marco Rubio says Cuba is in a lot of trouble. He discussed the situation today during the cabinet meeting. Rubio said it's a national security issue to have a failed state just 90 miles from the U.S. shores and said the U.S. will be working on it, adding that he hopes there will be a good outcome for Cuba. Alabama officials have filed an emergency appeal to the Supreme Court as they seek permission to use a Republican-leaning map for the midterms. Officials appealed a ruling from a federal court that blocked Alabama from using a congressional map that would help the GOP in the race against Democratic Congressman Shamari Figures. The court says the state was intentionally discriminating against black voters with the map it wanted to use. The attorneys general of New York and New Jersey are investigating FIFA World Cup ticket sales. Natalie Migliori reports.
8: The attorneys general say recent reports indicate fans may have been misled about the locations of the seats they bought for World Cup matches at MetLife Stadium. They allege FIFA's public statements and ticket releases are contributing to the soaring ticket prices. That's why they've subpoenaed FIFA to gather information on its ticketing practices. It all comes as New York City offers a lottery system for discounted tickets to the matches, while New Jersey officials call for their residents to get the same opportunity. I'm Natalie Migliori.
7: Millions across the Mid-Atlantic and Ohio Valley are being targeted by severe storms today. A level 2 out of 5 severe storm risk is in place across cities like Washington, D.C., Richmond, and Norfolk, while cities across the Ohio Valley are also seeing flood watches today. It comes after parts of Louisiana, Mississippi, Alabama, and Georgia were slammed by rain overnight. I'm Chris Caraggio.
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7: A judge is halting construction on a Minnesota data center. A temporary restraining order has halted work on a data center for Google in Pine Island, about 18 miles north of Rochester. The order comes as environmental advocates argue the project didn't receive a thorough enough environmental review. A judge says the pause is needed to maintain current conditions while the lawsuit moves forward. Google hopes to build an 88-acre site with a 250,000-square-foot data center in Pine Island. NYPD officials are speaking out today on the dangers of subway surfing following the death of a teenager. A 14-year-old boy was killed and an 18-year-old is recovering from critical injuries after they fell while riding on top of a subway train headed over the Williamsburg Bridge last week. The mother of a 15-year-old who was killed a couple of years ago subway surfing is joining NYPD officials today to help raise awareness about the dangerous stunt. Green Bay Packers running back Josh Jacobs is facing domestic violence charges following his arrest in Wisconsin. Police say officers responded to a disturbance call about 8:30 Saturday morning, and Jacobs was later booked yesterday into the Brown County Jail on charges including strangulation, suffocation, and battery. Maybe AI won't come after your job after all. Daria Albinger with more now on what one expert is saying.
0: Sam Altman said not too long ago that artificial intelligence would replace up to 40% of all work tasks in the not too distant future. Well, now the CEO of OpenAI says he spoke too soon. Altman tells Reuters that his fears were overblown. He says while some jobs will be eliminated, many of them ultimately require a human component, which cannot be replaced. In fact, Altman says he's gone back to writing emails himself rather than outsourcing them to AI.
7: Salt Lake City is reportedly the front runner among Western cities to score an expansion baseball team. USA Today says the pair of MLB expansion clubs are likely to land in Nashville and Salt Lake probably by 2029. I'm Chris Caraggio.
1: The Washington County, Tennessee Sheriff's Office has charged two men in connection with a burglary at Johnny's Market. 38-year-old Joshua Jones and 42-year-old Charles Bernard are charged with burglary and theft. Tools, equipment, and coin machines were damaged or stolen in the incident, totaling more than $10,000 in losses. The city of Bristol, Virginia, is considering a rezoning ordinance that could affect the potential for new recreational substance stores in the city. The ordinance would restrict where new businesses can set up shop. Existing businesses would be grandfathered in, and city officials say that the grandfather clause would stay with the location even if an existing business moved out. The ordinance will go up for another reading in the month of June. I'm Lisa Ruckman.
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3: 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Here's Chris Whitting.
12: Two friends named Cy and Jim were skilled at turning plain old wood into useful products. 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One day, Cy and Jim happened to notice another very common use for wood. After a meal, some people would cut a long splinter of wood from a branch and use it to clean their teeth. Instantly, the two men had an idea and soon unveiled a clever creation, a machine that took a block of wood and turned it into thousands of perfectly made toothpicks. Overnight, everyone was suddenly using toothpicks, leaving inventors Silas Noble and Jim Cooley to pick up the profits. With the Success Journal, I'm Chris Whitting.
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17: 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And our verse for 527 is Luke 527. Luke 5:27 says, after these things, he went out and saw a tax collector named Levi sitting at the tax office. And he said to him, follow me. Luke 5:27. Jesus sees more than what a person is today, but rather what they can be. 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On 527, remember Luke 527, and that Jesus wants you to follow him.
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20: Hello, Tri-Cities. Thunderstorms are expected tonight with an overnight low of 65 degrees. For Thursday, scattered thunderstorms with a sunny afternoon and 78 degrees for the daytime high. Clear skies Thursday night with an overnight low of 58. Friday, cloudy skies and 81 degrees for the daytime high. Cloudy skies Friday night with an overnight low of 62. Saturday, morning showers and 72 degrees for the afternoon high. Partly cloudy skies Saturday night and 57 degrees for the overnight low. Sunday, rain and thunderstorms, 74 for the daytime high. 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I'm Maria True.
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0: From the Quick Stop Market Sports Desk, I'm Matt Pauly. NASCAR getting set for a full weekend at Nashville Super Speedway as the trucks are going to run on Friday night. The O'Reilly Auto Parts Series will run on Saturday night. And then the Cup Series with the Cracker Barrel 400, that is set to come up on Sunday night. The entry list has been announced. 38 drivers are in. That means nobody has to qualify to get in. Two open drivers are in. Chad Fincham will drive the number 66 Ford for Garage 66, and Corey Heim is going to drive the number 67 Toyota for 2311 Racing. Also of note, Austin Hill is listed as the driver for the number 33 Chevrolet for Richard Childress Racing. That is the former car of Kyle Busch with a new number. Tyler Reddick is currently leading the way in the NASCAR Cup Series standings. He's followed by Denny Hamlin, Ryan Blaney, Ty Gibbs, and Chase Elliott rounding out the top five. Don't start your morning hungry. Quick Stop sausage, egg, and cheese biscuit, just $1.99. 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
3: Hello, Tri-Cities. Thunderstorms are expected tonight with an overnight low of 65 degrees. For Thursday, scattered thunderstorms with a sunny afternoon and 78 degrees for the daytime high. Clear skies Thursday night with an overnight low of 58. Friday, cloudy skies and 81 degrees for the daytime high. Cloudy skies Friday night with an overnight low of 62. Saturday, morning showers and 72 degrees for the afternoon high. Partly cloudy skies Saturday night and 57 degrees for the overnight low. Sunday, rain and thunderstorms, 74 for the daytime high. Keep it here on the Tri-Cities' own audio magazine where you learn new things 1 minute at a time. 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
14: The Washington County, Tennessee Sheriff's Office has charged a Gray, Tennessee man after deputies say he allegedly fired a gun inside of a home where three kids were sleeping. 47-year-old Robert Hall is charged with aggravated assault, three counts of aggravated child abuse and neglect, reckless endangerment, false imprisonment, and interference with emergency calls. Hall allegedly threatened to kill himself and held a woman down to stop her from calling 911. King University in Bristol, Tennessee has received a $34 million donation from Bristol businessman John Tickle and his wife Ann. It's the largest gift in the school's history. The money will be used to improve campus facilities, advance academics, and create a new four-year honors college. I'm Lisa Ruckman.
15: Irwin wasn't always Irwin. Before a famous clerical error, it went by quite a few names. Back in the 1700s, when the Long Hunters were in the area, it was called Greasy Cove. Then, in 1832, it became Unaka, which means fog draped in Cherokee. Around 1840, it became Longmire because the land in the vicinity was owned and settled by the Longmire family, specifically Joseph Longmire, whose son Charles served as a merchant and postmaster for the area. When the town was officially laid out in 1876, the name changed to Vanderbilt because people thought Cornelius Vanderbilt might build a mansion and move here if he liked the name. But in 1879, the name Irvin was finally settled on after David J.N. Irvin, who gave the land for the county seat. Then, oops, a little post office mistake, and we've been Irwin ever since. As we celebrate the 150th anniversary of Unicoi County in Irwin, Jet Broadcasting is exploring Irwin's past.
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17: 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I'm Mark Mayfield.
16: Barry Manilow isn't letting health issues keep him from touring.
18: I feel sad when you're sad.
16: Tells the UK's The Guardian that he actually feels fine ahead of his British tour in June. Manilow underwent surgery for lung cancer back in December, but he still plans to hit the road. He also plans to release a new album. It's called What a Time. It's due June 5th, just before he hits the road. And Spotify and Universal Music Group are announcing new music licensing agreements that will allow fans to create covers and remixes of their favorite songs. The two will be powered by generative artificial intelligence technology, opening up revenue streams for artists and songwriters and new ways for fans to discover music. It'll be launched as a paid add-on for Spotify premium users. And that's entertainment. I'm Daria Albinger.
0: This is a Bloomberg Money Minute. Stocks have been fluctuating on all the conflicting U.S.-Iran signals as investors sort out through all the mixed signals about prospects for a deal to end the war and also revive energy flows through the key Strait of Hormuz. Crude oil futures are falling for a second straight day. The White House is reviewing a U.S. Commodity Futures Trading Commission proposal that would lay out guidelines for event contracts in prediction markets. And Facebook parent Meta is selling consumer subscriptions now to its Meta AI chatbot for the first time to help offset hundreds of billions of dollars in artificial intelligence investments. The new subscriptions come in two tiers, Meta One Plus for about $8 a month and Meta One Premium at about $20 a month. Meta rolling out the Meta AI subscription in Singapore, Guatemala, and Bolivia to start, with plans for more countries later. People can continue to use the Meta AI chatbot for free, but will eventually run into a limit with repeated use. Denise Pellegrini, Bloomberg Radio.
1: 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One of the most common putting faults with amateurs is taking the putter back too far and then having to decelerate through impact. This leads to inconsistent contact and limits your feel for distance. Not a good thing. Here's a drill that will shorten your backstroke and help develop smooth acceleration through impact. Drop a ball, not on your foot, about 25 feet from a hole, and then drop another ball about 8 inches directly behind your putter head. Try and put the first ball to the hole without touching the second ball. 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For the Golf Minute, I'm Dennis Silvers.
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22: Around 1775, Robert Young got a land grant and relocated to Washington County, North Carolina, which later became Tennessee. Under the command of Colonel John Sevier, Young marched with the Over Mountain Men on October 17, 1780. Young was likely the man that killed Major Ferguson during the Battle of Kings Mountain. Legend has it that the fatal shot came from a gun he nicknamed Sweet Lips after his wife, Mary. Robert Young's cabin, built in 1776, is believed to be the oldest standing dwelling in Johnson City. After being restored, it now stands in Winged Deer Park, having survived over two centuries. Robert Young's grave is marked by a stacked stone marker placed by the Daughters of the American Revolution, as well as the original hand-carved tombstone from 1792. It could be seen off McKinley Road in Johnson City. Sweet Lips can be seen in Nashville at the Tennessee State Museum. 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
6: Stand by for news.
7: President Trump says the U.S. is not quite satisfied yet with Iran's proposed deal. During a cabinet meeting today at the White House, he warned that if a deal isn't reached, then the U.S. will have to finish the job. The president went on to say that Iran is negotiating on fumes. He again reiterated that Iran can't be allowed to have a nuclear weapon and said this is something he's doing for the world, not just the U.S. Earlier this week, U.S. Central Command said defensive strikes were launched against Iran, while Iran called the attacks a grave violation of the ceasefire in place. Severe storms are targeting millions across the Mid-Atlantic and Ohio Valley today. Heavy rain and potentially damaging wind gusts are expected to be the main threats. A level 2 out of 5 severe storm risk is in place across cities like Washington, D.C., Richmond, and Norfolk. Cities across the Ohio Valley are also seeing flood watches in effect today. It all comes after parts of Louisiana, Mississippi, Alabama, and Georgia were slammed by rain overnight. The region still remains in a flash flood risk. I'm Chris Caraggio.
8: With a LiveWire Community Focus, I'm Daryl Moody. 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
9: We are a nonprofit organization that recruits and trains and supports community volunteers that want to advocate for children who have experienced abuse and neglect and going through either the juvenile court system or the child welfare system.
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9: 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And when they talk with all of these people, they formulate a comprehensive report that goes directly to the judge.
8: To learn more, visit CASA, the number 4kids.org. I'm Daryl Moody reporting.
10: The Washington County, Tennessee Sheriff's Office has charged two men in connection with a burglary at Johnny's Market. 38-year-old Joshua Jones and 42-year-old Charles Bernard are charged with burglary and theft. Tools, equipment, and coin machines were damaged or stolen in the incident, totaling more than $10,000 in losses. The city of Bristol, Virginia, is considering a rezoning ordinance that could affect the potential for new recreational substance stores in the city. The ordinance would restrict where new businesses can set up shop. Existing businesses would be grandfathered in, and city officials say that the grandfather clause would stay with the location even if an existing business moved out. The ordinance will go up for another reading in the month of June. I'm Lisa Buckman.
11: Do you really believe in your child's ability? Hey, Mike Austin here with today's Radio Dad Minute. Back with my bud Scott Crampton, who chose to become an actor, even though he was born with a cleft palate, needed speech therapy, needed tons of surgeries, but old Scott's dad got him what he needed, and he stuck with him. Scott said, we dads can lose momentum and faith in our kids, and so often we opt out for something that is safer.
12: We tell our children, I think too often, like when they're young, oh, you could do anything. You know, you see when they're a baby, like you're going to be the next president. And by the time they pick what they're going to do for college, they're like, I'd like to be a journalist. And they're like, you might want to try something safer.
11: Yeah. You're like, what you can do anything you want to do, but you got to get it.
12: When you were a baby, we felt like you could do anything you wanted to do. Now that you're older.
11: Yeah, there's something to be said for taking the safe route, but there's way more to be said for taking those chances, backing up your kids and helping them along the way. Right, Dad? Mike Austin here, the Radio Dad.
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14: 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Because changing a URL just enough to send you where they want you to go is a common scammer trick. So if there's a company name you don't recognize, consider searching that name first to be sure it's legitimate and not some new phishing scam. And if in doubt, stop immediately. With Soundbites, I'm Alan Davidson for CBS News.
15: Mitch Anthony here with today's Daily Dose. At the end of the Civil War, as the North was overwhelming the South, carpetbaggers and scalawags moved in to exploit Southerners' extreme lack and deprivation. A contingent of Southern leaders, outraged at the situation, requested an audience with Abraham Lincoln, which he, to the dismay of many, granted. The Southerners voiced their anger and outrage. The soft-spoken president listened and sought to understand their plight. After the meeting, the president was cornered by a zealous congressman who said, "How dare you? How could you? I would string them all up to hang until dead. I would destroy all of our enemies." President Lincoln responded, "Congressman, I admire your fervor, but you must pause and ask yourself this. 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
17: Hello, Tri-Cities. Thunderstorms are expected tonight with an overnight low of 65 degrees. For Thursday, scattered thunderstorms with a sunny afternoon and 78 degrees for the daytime high. Clear skies Thursday night with an overnight low of 58. Friday, cloudy skies and 81 degrees for the daytime high. Cloudy skies Friday night with an overnight low of 62. Saturday, morning showers and 72 degrees for the afternoon high. Partly cloudy skies Saturday night and 57 degrees for the overnight low. Sunday, rain and thunderstorms, 74 for the daytime high. 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
22: Question for you. Do we need to go out on dates to have a good relationship, or can we just hang out and watch Netflix and order in food from Grubhub? Social scientist Dr. Helen Fisher says yes. Couples need to go out on dates, and here's why. She says going on actual dates instead of just hanging out makes you more likely to find a better romantic partner because it tests personalities in different circumstances. Even established couples can benefit from dating. It's one of the best ways to get the spark back in a relationship, especially if you do something new. Because within a couple of years, romantic feelings are replaced by feelings of

0: where three kids were sleeping. 47-year-old Robert Hall is charged with aggravated assault, three counts of aggravated child abuse and neglect, reckless endangerment, false imprisonment, and interference with emergency calls. Hall allegedly threatened to kill himself and held a woman down to stop her from calling 911. King University in Bristol, Tennessee has received a $34 million donation from Bristol businessman John Tickle and his wife Anne. It's the largest gift in the school's history. The money will be used to improve campus facilities, advance academics, and create a new four-year honors college. I'm Lisa Ruckman.
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4: World War II had been raging for several years when in September of 1943, Allied armies invaded Italy with the hopes of ending Nazi Germany's occupation of Europe. But halfway up the Italian peninsula, German defenses proved impenetrable, stopping the Allies' advancement. Britain's Prime Minister, Winston Churchill, devised a plan to send the British 1st Infantry, together with the U.S. 6th Corps, to land Allied forces on Anzio Beach, north of the German stronghold. By midnight, 36,000 troops landed and secured a beachhead 3 miles inland, successfully trapping the German forces between them. This has been The Making of America. I'm Michael Emerson, and you can visit us at jeffersonmediagroup.com.
5: From the Quick Stop Market Sports Desk, I'm Matt Pauley. A couple notes from around the National Football League. Let's start with the Pittsburgh Steelers. Something that had been widely expected to happen has indeed happened. Defensive lineman Dean Lowry, he is back with the team. It had been rumored about a month ago that he was set to re-sign with them, but then it did not happen. He missed all of last season as a result of a torn ACL after originally joining the Steelers in 2024. Reports indicating that he wanted to work himself back into playing shape before signing with any team. And now he is back with the Steelers. When he played for them in 2024, he had 5 tackles and a sack in 12 games. Prior to that, in 2023, he played for the Vikings, where he had 14 tackles and a fumble recovery in 9 games. Most of his career was spent with the Packers, where he played 7 seasons. Atlanta Falcons edge rusher James Pierce Jr. has accepted a fast-track pretrial intervention program. This is connected to a February incident with his ex-girlfriend. It is not clear if there's going to be any punishment that comes down from the NFL. Red Bull gives you wings. 3 12-ounce cans for $8. Quick Stop, run in when you run out. 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
6: 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I'm not Dr. Mike. I'm just a dad like you. 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
1: Appalachian History 101. In the Over Mountain region, trees played an important role in history. One of the most famous in our area was the Daniel Boone Bar Tree, a beech tree where the 25-year-old carved his name in 1760. The Treaty Oak of Jonesboro was the location Jacob Brown signed a treaty with Cherokee chiefs for land along the Nolichucky River. In present-day Elizabethton, the Watauga Treaty Sycamore is the place settlers established the first free government in North America in 1772 as they formed the Watauga Association. Under this sycamore, the first court of the Watauga Association convened. The Pemberton Oak in Bristol was where soldiers of five wars encamped under its branches. The most famous were members of a Revolutionary War pioneer muster on their way to Sycamore Shoals and then Kings Mountain. Happy 250, America.
2: A new study warns that electricity bills could rise as much as 57% by 2030 as utilities expand power generation to support fast-growing data centers. Researchers say artificial intelligence is accelerating demand for electricity, with data centers projected to consume a huge share of the U.S. power grid within the next decade. AT&T, T-Mobile, and Verizon plan to form a joint venture aimed at eliminating wireless dead zones across the country. The companies say the partnership will use satellite-based direct-to-device technology to improve coverage in rural and underserved areas. Sugar Foods LLC is recalling specific lots of Kroger Homestyle cheese garlic croutons over possible salmonella contamination linked to a milk powder ingredient. The croutons were distributed in 17 states. I'm Mark Huffman. Learn more at consumeraffairs.com.
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4: Hello, Dry Cities. Thunderstorms are expected tonight with an overnight low of 65 degrees. For Thursday, scattered thunderstorms with a sunny afternoon and 78 degrees for the daytime high. Clear skies Thursday night with an overnight low of 58. Friday, cloudy skies and 81 degrees for the daytime high. Cloudy skies Friday night with an overnight low of 62. Saturday, morning showers and 72 degrees for the afternoon high. Partly cloudy skies Saturday night and 57 degrees for the overnight low. Sunday, rain and thunderstorms, 74 for the daytime high. 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
9: This is a Bloomberg Money Minute. Stocks have been fluctuating today on conflicting U.S.-Iran signals, with a bit of a tilt toward the positive now after a mixed picture for much of the day. Rising mortgage rates haunting investors a bit, though. Today, the Mortgage Bankers Association says the average rate on a 30-year fixed-rate loan rose again last week to 6.65%. That is the highest since last August. Apparently ahead of rivals JLL Real Estate, adopting AI use. It has now customized an AI tool powered by several large language models that employees can use, and JLL is testing AI agents to help with daily tasks. And Target is planning to evaluate store workers on how they greet, help, and engage with shoppers to make service more consistent. The retail chain says managers will use performance metrics, including quality of customer service, execution, reliability, and teamwork, to create a more structured set of guidelines. Denise Pellegrini, Bloomberg Radio.
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5: AI companions over humans for serious conversations. There's a term for that, social offloading. And experts we talked to warned that this habit could be stunting emotional growth, leaving an already isolated generation who came of age during the pandemic even less prepared for the messiness of human interaction. Sure, AI can help you polish whatever it is you're looking to say, but that sounds very human, right? 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They are keen to help. I'm Dr. Sanjay Gupta, helping you live a better life.
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14: You think a ticket for not wearing your seatbelt is the worst that could happen? A fine, an inconvenience, a little embarrassment. But then comes the crash. There are injuries, a hospital bed, the long road to recovery, the moments you'll miss. Suddenly, a ticket doesn't seem so bad. That ticket? 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
16: 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Theater Bristol brings The Mockingbird Sings back to its Art Space stage September 4th through 6th and 9th through 10th. 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
20: Chinese automakers continue to seek ways to enter the American market, and Washington State may offer an important opening. An Automotive News opinion piece suggests that some companies are exploring direct-to-consumer sales models that bypass traditional new vehicle dealership networks. By leveraging state-level regulations and evolving EV distribution rules, foreign automakers may gain a direct pathway into the United States without relying on legacy dealership franchise systems. This raises major questions for dealers, regulators, and consumers about competition, pricing, and the potential disruption of how vehicles are sold in America. I'm Ken Chester.
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5: It's 4 o'clock.
6: President Trump says no country can control the Strait of Hormuz, calling it an international waterway. He dismissed reports of a deal involving Iran and Oman and said that the U.S. may watch over the strait. His remarks come from today's cabinet meeting at the White House. He continues to be optimistic about striking a deal with Iran to end the war.
7: Iran is very much intent. They want very much to make a deal. So far, they haven't gotten there. We're not satisfied with it, but we will be either that or we'll have to just finish the job.
6: He again reiterated that Iran can't be allowed to have a nuclear weapon and said that he's doing this for the world, not just for the U.S. Earlier in the week, U.S. Central Command said defensive strikes were launched against Iran, while Iran called the attacks a grave violation of the ceasefire in place. Ken Paxton has won the closely watched Republican Senate runoff in Texas, defeating incumbent Senator John Cornyn. President Trump's endorsement helped swing the race that split Republicans between establishment and MAGA-aligned factions. Paxton will face Democrat James Tallarico in the November midterms. An investigation is underway into a fatal chemical incident at the Nippon Dynawave paper mill in Washington State after a 900,000-gallon tank of corrosive chemicals imploded yesterday. At least one person died, nine are missing, and nine others were injured. The U.S. Chemical Safety and Hazard Investigation Board is probing the cause and how to prevent similar incidents. Former Attorney General Pam Bondi has reportedly been diagnosed with thyroid cancer. Axios says the 60-year-old was diagnosed after leaving the Justice Department last month and is undergoing treatment. Former White House staffer Katie Miller appeared to confirm the report on X, saying Bondi has been battling cancer for weeks. Tiger Woods is expected to miss all four PGA majors for a second consecutive year, according to Sports Illustrated. He didn't enter the 2026 Open Championship and is not exempt for the upcoming U.S. Open in New York. He hasn't competed since the 2024 Open Championship, with his comeback halted after a March crash and DUI arrest. I'm Chris Caraggio.
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6: The Trump administration is suing UCLA for what it calls deliberate indifference to harassment against Jewish and Israeli students. It's the administration's second lawsuit against the school over claims of anti-Semitism. The new suit claims UCLA received over 100 complaints about anti-Semitism, but regularly ignored them. Add Vermont to the list of states getting the green light to sue Meta over its platforms allegedly addicting kids. Yesterday, the Supreme Court refused to hear Meta's appeal of a lower court's ruling that allows the suit to move forward. Meta had been arguing Vermont doesn't have the jurisdiction. It's the latest in a series of legal battles Meta is fighting over whether it's knowingly harming children with the design of its social media platforms. Meta just settled a similar suit brought by a school district in Kentucky. Memorial Day marked the start of summer travel and a dangerous spike in road fatalities. June, July, and August are known as the 100 deadliest days. State troopers say speeding, drunk driving, and distractions drive up crashes this time of year. Teen drivers are especially at risk. Officials urge everybody to buckle up, obey speed limits, and never drive impaired. American Airlines will now be using Starlink for its in-flight Wi-Fi. Tammy Trujillo has the latest.
13: The carrier says it plans to install the SpaceX internet provider on over 500 of its Airbus planes starting early next year. American began offering complimentary Wi-Fi for its frequent flyers back in January. The announcement comes as SpaceX is preparing to go public next month in what could be the biggest IPO ever.
6: Ferrari's first fully electric car is getting a big thumbs down from Italians and online critics. The company unveiled the Luce car on Tuesday and its base price of $64,000. Italy's transport minister bashed the price and said it looks like anything but a Ferrari car. Ferrari's former chairman said they should take the prancing horse off the car, adding at least the Chinese won't copy this car. Critics say it looks just like a $30,000 Toyota Prius. Shares of Ferrari dropped 6% today after the luxury automaker unveiled the car. I'm Chris Caraggio.
4: The Washington County, Tennessee Sheriff's Office has charged two men in connection with a burglary at Johnny's Market. 38-year-old Joshua Jones and 42-year-old Charles Bernard are charged with burglary and theft. Tools, equipment, and coin machines were damaged or stolen in the incident, totaling more than $10,000 in losses. The city of Bristol, Virginia, is considering a rezoning ordinance that could affect the potential for new recreational substance stores in the city. The ordinance would restrict where new businesses can set up shop. Existing businesses would be grandfathered in, and city officials say that the grandfather clause would stay with the location even if an existing business moved out. The ordinance will go up for another reading in the month of June. I'm Lisa Ruckman.
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21: Hey, Bible readers, I'm Tara Lee Cobble, and I'm your host for The God Shot. Always be sober-minded, endure suffering, do the work of an evangelist, fulfill your ministry. 2 Timothy 4:5. Timothy probably felt very alone. He was leading a young church in a pagan culture, and that church was dealing with lots of false teachers. It may have been tempting to be hot-headed when dealing with the people around him, so his mentor Paul reminded him to be sober-minded, to be logical and sensible. He also encouraged him to endure suffering. It is promised to us, after all. In the midst of opponents and suffering, Paul didn't want Timothy to lose his focus. The focus shouldn't be on resisting the opponents or the suffering, but on preaching the good news of Jesus. When life is harder than we want it to be, we don't suffer like the world does, because our suffering will always carry with it the eternal hope of our eternal King Jesus, and he's where the joy is.
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2: Hello, Tri-Cities. Thunderstorms are expected tonight with an overnight low of 65 degrees. For Thursday, scattered thunderstorms with a sunny afternoon and 78 degrees for the daytime high. Clear skies Thursday night with an overnight low of 58. Friday, cloudy skies and 81 degrees for the daytime high. Cloudy skies Friday night with an overnight low of 62. Saturday, morning showers and 72 degrees for the afternoon high. Partly cloudy skies Saturday night and 57 degrees for the overnight low. Sunday, rain and thunderstorms, 74 for the daytime high. Keep it here on the Tri-Cities' own audio magazine where you learn new things 1 minute at a time. I'm Maria True. A.R. Brown was an entrepreneur, civic leader, devout religious man, and patent holder. He was born in Knox County in 1863 and was orphaned soon after. He married Tuppy Burleson of Plumtree, North Carolina, and in 1884 they moved to Irwin and bought what is now known as the A.R. Brown House. It is said to be a fine representation of a folk Victorian house and went on to have the first indoor bathroom in Irwin. Brown opened a hardware and mercantile store, A.R. Brown & Company. He organized and was president of the First National Bank of Irwin, served as president of Irwin Cemetery Company, Irwin Inn Corporation, founded Unica Academy, as well as the public water system and telephone company. He held a patent for a specialized storage unit widely sold to hardware stores. Brown was also an alderman and mayor in Irwin. Jet Broadcasting honors men who made our town great on our 150th anniversary.
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23: 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I'm Daryl Moody, reporting.
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25: 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They're looking for a new challenge, and for others, it just took a while for them to find that big idea. 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
1: NASCAR getting set for a full weekend at Nashville Super Speedway as the trucks are going to run on Friday night. The O'Reilly Auto Parts Series will run on Saturday night. And then the Cup Series with the Cracker Barrel 400, that is set to come up on Sunday night. The entry list has been announced. 38 drivers are in. That means nobody has to qualify to get in. Two open drivers are in. Chad Fincham will drive the number 66 Ford for Garage 66. And Corey Heim is going to drive the number 67 Toyota for 2311 Racing. Also of note, Austin Hill is listed as the driver for the number 33 Chevrolet for Richard Childress Racing. That is the former car of Kyle Busch with a new number. Tyler Reddick is currently leading the way in the NASCAR Cup Series standings. He's followed by Denny Hamlin, Ryan Blaney, Ty Gibbs, and Chase Elliott, rounding out the top five. Don't start your morning hungry. Quick Stop sausage, egg, and cheese biscuit, just $1.99. 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
9: 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Today's quote was submitted by Heidi. Benjamin Franklin said, "Those who would give up essential liberty to purchase a little temporary safety deserve neither liberty nor safety." That quote comes up often in the context of new technology and concerns about government surveillance, but many experts agree that that's not really what he originally meant. Benjamin Franklin was a very smart man. He gave us inventions that changed the world at the time, but even he could not have imagined the world we live in today with computers and phones in our pocket and social media and AI. I believe he would be even more worried, by the way, about these things. Now, that's just a guess. I actually read his autobiography many years ago. It was amazing to see inside the mind of a man like Benjamin Franklin. He was a great writer and probably a genius, but there were also a few crazy chapters in there as well. The Motivation Minute. This has been The Motivation Minute. I'm John Small. Thanks for listening. Your favorite motivational quotes can be submitted for upcoming programs at motivationminute.org.
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4: Hello, Tri-Cities. Thunderstorms are expected tonight with an overnight low of 65 degrees. For Thursday, scattered thunderstorms with a sunny afternoon and 78 degrees for the daytime high. Clear skies Thursday night with an overnight low of 58. Friday, cloudy skies and 81 degrees for the daytime high. Cloudy skies Friday night with an overnight low of 62. Saturday, morning showers and 72 degrees for the afternoon high. Partly cloudy skies Saturday night and 57 degrees for the overnight low. Sunday, rain and thunderstorms, 74 for the daytime high. 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
14: The Washington County, Tennessee Sheriff's Office has charged a Gray, Tennessee man after deputies say he allegedly fired a gun inside of a home where three kids were sleeping. 47-year-old Robert Hall is charged with aggravated assault, three counts of aggravated child abuse and neglect, reckless endangerment, false imprisonment, and interference with emergency calls. Hall allegedly threatened to kill himself and held a woman down to stop her from calling 911. King University in Bristol, Tennessee has received a $34 million donation from Bristol businessman John Tickle and his wife Ann. It's the largest gift in the school's history. The money will be used to improve campus facilities, advance academics, and create a new four-year honors college. I'm Lisa Ruckman.
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18: 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Imagine a time when most American farms did not have electrical power. 90 years ago, that was the norm, according to Christopher McLean, Assistant Administrator of the Rural Utilities Service at the U.S. Department of Agriculture.
29: In 1936, only about 10% of American farmers had access to central station power. That meant that they would read books or their kids would study their lessons by candlelight or kerosene lamps. They wouldn't have refrigeration. They'd have to pump water by hand. Moms in the household, if they wanted to cook, would have to lug some wood to have a wood-burning stove. Washing clothes would be done in a washboard and a tub.
18: McLean's boss, Carl Elmshauser, also reflects.
0: My father was born in 1934, and the Rural Electrification Act came about in 1936, and my father was out in rural Nebraska. And it wasn't then until 1952, when he's a senior in high school, that they finally had power to the farm. Now, there's a lot of different reasons why it took so long. Some of that was some reluctance on the part of my great-grandfather to put the electricity on the farm. But just thinking for me that in my father's lifetime, electrification came to America.
18: More tomorrow. That's Farm to Fork. I'm Daryl Anderson.
2: 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Some positivity in the air toward the end of the trading session on Wall Street as crude oil futures fall. American Airlines continues to see strong demand for travel. That's despite surging jet fuel recently, driving up ticket prices and consumer confidence in the U.S. edging down. In tech, Meta Platforms is selling consumer subscriptions to its Meta AI chatbot for the first time. That's to help offset its artificial intelligence investments. Toyota conducting a safety recall with 82,000 model year 2024-2025 Land Cruisers, Mirais, Lexus, UX, and GX vehicles involved. Some warning indicators apparently not showing up for drivers, violating federal safety requirements and increasing a crash risk. And Target is planning to evaluate store workers on how they greet, help, and engage with shoppers to make service more consistent. 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
19: 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Overnight, everyone was suddenly using toothpicks, leaving inventors Silas Noble and Jim Cooley to pick up the profits. With the Success Journal, I'm Chris Whitting.
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24: 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As America grew, these scenic routes were paved. 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In our region, we host the East Tennessee Crossing Byway, which follows the original path of the Cherokee Warriors, the Wilderness Road across the Clinch Mountain and Cumberland Gap, the Dixie Highway of the Civil War period, and Thunder Road of Moonshining Lore. 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
2: Stand by for news.
3: President Trump says the U.S. isn't happy with the deal proposed by Iran. During a cabinet meeting today at the White House, he warned that if a deal isn't reached with Iran, then the U.S. will have to finish the job. The president went on to say that Iran is negotiating on fumes. He again reiterated that Iran can't be allowed to have a nuclear weapon and said this is something he's doing for the world, not just the U.S. Earlier this week, U.S. Central Command said defensive strikes were launched against Iran, while Iran called the attacks a grave violation of the ceasefire. Fire in place. President Trump is congratulating Ken Paxton, who won the Texas Republican primary yesterday for U.S. Senate. Paxton, the state attorney general, who picked up an endorsement from Trump last week, beat incumbent John Cornyn.
4: Last night was incredible. Not only Texas, but so many other places. And the numbers were fantastic. And they've really been that way for a year.
3: Trump posted on social media that Cornyn will remain his friend and they will both watch Paxton become a respected common sense senator. Paxton will face Democrat James Tallarico in the November election. I'm Chris Caraggio.
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6: It's just an exciting and wonderful place to go to not just see trains. 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But it's also to learn about the history of how Johnson City and their surrounding community came about.
5: Jenny Brock sits on the museum's board of directors.
6: We certainly share the story of Henry Johnson, who was a farmer who built a water tank right across from Red Mez downtown now. And he built this water tank right by Brush Creek and two railroad tracks that had been installed that went through just open farmland. And he, not knowing if the trains would stop, just operated on faith that they would. And guess what? They did. And so the rest was history. Around that water tank grew Johnson City, Tennessee.
5: To learn more, visit JohnsonCityRailroadExperience.org. I'm Daryl Moody reporting.
7: The Washington County, Tennessee Sheriff's Office has charged two men in connection with a burglary at Johnny's Market. 38-year-old Joshua Jones and 42-year-old Charles Bernard are charged with burglary and theft. Tools, equipment, and coin machines were damaged or stolen in the incident, totaling more than $10,000 in losses. The city of Bristol, Virginia, is considering a rezoning ordinance that could affect the potential for new recreational substance stores in the city. The ordinance would restrict where new businesses can set up shop. Existing businesses would be grandfathered in, and city officials say that the grandfather clause would stay with the location even if an existing business moved out. The ordinance will go up for another reading in the month of June. I'm Lisa Ruckman.
8: 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I've been talking with Scott Crampton, who became an actor and a successful business guy, and whose dad pushed him and encouraged him to be and do whatever he wanted. 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
8: 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I'm Mike Austin, the Radio Dad.
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12: Are Hardy and Morgan Wallen shading the Academy of Country Music Awards? On social media, Hardy shared a recap of photos and video from one of his shows where he's flipping the bird. In the caption, he wrote, "They got a category for this?" In the comments, Morgan jumps in and says, "Who they?" Still vibing off 7 ACM wins and being at the top of the charts, Ellen Langley says she's nowhere close to slowing down. During a recent interview, she shared goals she still wants to accomplish, like be the musical guest on Saturday Night Live and eventually host. I see double duty in her future. Start acting within the next year and add saxophone to her band. Ooh, classy. Reba McEntire is continuing the monthly rollout of her music capsules with the release of her EP, Hurt Like That. The first installment of her capsules, One Night in Tulsa, was released last month alongside its companion, the Making of Reba playlist. Reba launches a tailored playlist in conjunction with each music capsule, and her next one, The Rise of Reba, is set to drop on the 1st. It's your Country Daily Dirt. I'm Brooke Summers.
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20: Hello, Tri-Cities. Thunderstorms are expected tonight with an overnight low of 65 degrees. For Thursday, scattered thunderstorms with a sunny afternoon and 78 degrees for the daytime high. Clear skies Thursday night with an overnight low of 58. Friday, cloudy skies and 81 degrees for the daytime high. Cloudy skies Friday night with an overnight low of 62. Saturday, morning showers and 72 degrees for the afternoon high. Partly cloudy skies Saturday night and 57 degrees for the overnight low. Sunday, rain and thunderstorms, 74 for the daytime high. 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
24: 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Are you aware that hearing loss has been linked to dementia, depression, social isolation, and more frequent hospitalizations? Approximately 12% of the U.S. population, or 38 million Americans, have significant hearing loss. In addition, 50 million in the U.S. experience tinnitus, which can be debilitating. People with hearing loss tend to wait 7 years before seeking professional help. Of those individuals who would benefit from hearing aids, only 20% actually use them. Present-day hearing aids are much better than those just a few years ago. In fact, many of the new hearing aids have the capability of being adjusted by cell phones and also allowing phone calls to be answered directly through the hearing aids. If you think you have a hearing loss or have older hearing aids, contact Dr. Schumacher and Associates Audiologists at 717-HEAR or 928-5771. That's 717-HEAR or 928-5771.
1: There's a new invasive species on the loose, and it's not a fish or a plant. Turns out we now have to be on the lookout for Canadian super pigs. I'm Dr. Catherine Albrecht, back with details on this porcine pest in a moment.
2: 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StartMail restores your privacy. 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
1: The Canadian super pig is a force of nature, clocking in at around 500 pounds and specially bred to endure cold weather. Described as an ecological train wreck, their immense size makes them twice as large as the average wild pig. They're notorious for devastating local agriculture, and legions of them are apparently headed towards the U.S. border, ready to munch on everything in sight. Sounds like we have an unending supply of bacon headed our way. Also, I only picked this story so I could say Canadian super pig. 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
7: The Washington County, Tennessee Sheriff's Office has charged a gray Tennessee man after deputies say he allegedly fired a gun inside of a home where three kids were sleeping. 47-year-old Robert Hall is charged

0: From Bristol businessman John Tickle and his wife Anne. It's the largest gift in the school's history. The money will be used to improve campus facilities, advance academics, and create a new four-year honors college. I'm Lisa Ruckman.
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6: 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A couple notes from around the National Football League. Let's start with the Pittsburgh Steelers. Something that had been widely expected to happen has indeed happened. Defensive lineman Dean Lowry, he is back with the team. It had been rumored about a month ago that he was set to re-sign with them, but then it did not happen. He missed all of last season as a result of a torn ACL after originally joining the Steelers in 2024. Reports indicating that he wanted to work himself back into playing shape before signing with any team. And now he is back with the Steelers. When he played for them in 2024, he had 5 tackles and a sack in 12 games. Prior to that, in 2023, he played for the Vikings, where he had 14 tackles and a fumble recovery in 9 games. Most of his career was spent with the Packers, where he played 7 seasons. Atlanta Falcons edge rusher James Pierce Jr. has accepted a fast-track pretrial intervention program. This is connected to a February incident with his ex-girlfriend. It is not clear if there's going to be any punishment that comes down from the NFL. Red Bull gives you wings. 3 12-ounce cans for $8. Quick Stop, run in when you run out. 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
8: Wealth is a relative term. Who has a better place in history, Marie Antoinette or Mother Teresa? What you value is who you are. What's important to you? Victor Hugo said the wicked envy and hate. It's their way of admiring. William Penn said the jealous are troublesome to others, but a torment to themselves. Socrates said envy is the ulcer of the soul. We all possess something. It may not be a large sum of money or assets, but you do have gifts. Vincent van Gogh died with nothing, but he created some of the greatest masterpieces. Socrates also said the envious person grows lean with the fatness of their neighbor. In other words,

0: only hurt yourself with envy. Don't just think about being rich. Think about helping others. Respect what you value and appreciate who you are. Wealth isn't what you give.
1: Appalachian History 101. The race of the rebel. Wilderness run. The race for a nation just begun. Thus wrote John Trotwood Moore about Jimmy Blair. At the age of 17, Jimmy felt the call to join in the Patriot fight against the British, serving under 16 different commanders by war's end. When he was 19 years old, he joined Colonel McDowell's regiment and became an express rider. In early October 1780, word reached Fort Defiance that Ferguson and his troops were positioning themselves on King's Mountain, preparing to take on the much smaller unit of Patriots. Colonel McDowell called upon James to make a dangerous ride of over 24 hours to warn the colonists. The gathering of Patriot troops at King's Mountain was made possible by the daring and bravery of Jimmy Blair, who risked his life to sound the alarm. Happy 250, America.
2: This is Lions Den Radio. I'm Jeffrey Lyons, squeezing in one more look at Hollywood milestones for the month of May. Back in May 1950, television was still in its infancy, so radio dramas still held some sway. On May 30th of that year, Humphrey Bogart reenacted his most important early screen role for a radio version of The Petrified Forest. His character of the gangster Duke Mantee helped make him a movie star, only this time Betty Davis's character in the movie was played by Lauren Bacall, and Leslie Howard of Gone with the Wind fame had his part replaced by Henry Fonda. A pretty impressive replacement cast, I'd say. On the last day of May 1939, Greta Garbo's penultimate film, Ninotchka, began shooting, casting her as a Russian diplomat. Co-star was Melvin Douglas. And on May 29, 1953, Gene Simmons opened in the title role of Queen Elizabeth as Young Bess, with Charles Laughton as King Henry VIII, the third time he played that notorious monarch. May headlines from the past in Hollywood. That's Lyons Den Radio. I'm Jeffrey Lyons.
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4: Hello, Tri-Cities. Thunderstorms are expected tonight with an overnight low of 65 degrees. For Thursday, scattered thunderstorms with a sunny afternoon and 78 degrees for the daytime high. Clear skies Thursday night with an overnight low of 58. Friday, cloudy skies and 81 degrees for the daytime high. Cloudy skies Friday night with an overnight low of 62. Saturday, morning showers and 72 degrees for the afternoon high. Partly cloudy skies Saturday night and 57 degrees for the overnight low. Sunday, rain and thunderstorms, 74 for the daytime high. 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
9: This is a Bloomberg Money Minute. Oil taking a tumble today, helping the Dow, the Nasdaq, and the S&P 500 all close at fresh record highs. As investors appear confident that the U.S. and Iran will soon reach a deal to end the war and reopen that Strait of Hormuz. Now, despite conflicting signals today out of Tehran and Washington about the terms being discussed to end that conflict, the Dow today rose 183 points, a third of a percent. The Nasdaq up 19, the S&P added 1, and oil 5% lower, closed at $88.68 a barrel. Mortgage rates, though, they rose again over this past week. The average rate on a 30-year fixed loan now 6.65%, according to the Mortgage Bankers Association. That's the highest since last August. And Federal Reserve Governor Lisa Cook says inflation is headed in the wrong direction and that she would be prepared to raise interest rates if it persists. That next Fed meeting on rates, June 16th and 17th, just a few weeks away. Tom Busby, Bloomberg Radio.
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10: Within the span of 2 years, his father abandoned his family and his mother died of tropical fever. But this whiz kid wasn't deterred. He learned economics as a teen apprentice. His employers and mentors admired him. raising money to send him to study in America. When he arrived in New York in 1773, he got involved in politics, defending the Boston Tea Party. And as the Revolutionary War raged on, he rose through the ranks, becoming aide to General George Washington. And eventually, he became America's Secretary of the Treasury. You might have heard of him, or the play they named after him, or maybe you've seen his face on the $10 bill. His name is Alexander Hamilton. He was shot in a duel in New Jersey in 1804. On that note, I'm James A. Brown, and as always, be well.
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18: at Starday Studio in Nashville. 2 months later, it became Red's biggest top 40 hit. 1989, the Beach Boys and Chicago tour together again for the first time in 14 years at Pacific Amphitheater in Costa Mesa, California. It starts the Beachago 89 tour, and for those, Brian Wilson infrequently joined the tour. 1986, A&M Records releases Chris DeBerg's album Into the Light, containing his hit The Lady in Red. Though The Lady in Red was number one in over two dozen countries, that song has been near the top of many worst of surveys, including 10th most annoying in a 2000 Dot Music poll, 4th most hated chart topper by a 2001 UK Channel 4 poll, and 3rd in a 2011 Rolling Stone poll of worst songs of the 1980s.
0: DJ Jay. 1972.
18: Oh, girl. By the Shy Lights, number one, May 27, 1972. And visit DJJAYArnold.com.
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31: Wall Street is closing with stocks higher. It comes as the Dow Jones, S&P 500, and NASDAQ are closing at record highs at the closing bell. The Dow added 182 points to 50,644. The S&P 500 gained a point to 7520, and the NASDAQ rose 18 points to 26,674. President Trump says no one will control the Strait of Hormuz. During his cabinet meeting today at the White House, he dismissed a question about reports that a proposed deal would allow Iran and Oman to control the waterway, insisting it's an international waterway. Trump characterized the ongoing U.S.-Iran peace talks as a stalemate, saying he's not satisfied with the deal proposed by Iran. Secretary of State Marco Rubio says Cuba is in a lot of trouble. Matt Mattinson reports.
32: He discussed the situation in Cuba during President Trump's cabinet meeting at the White House.
33: Unfortunately for them, it's run by a bunch of incompetent communists. And being communist is bad. Being an incompetent communist is like the worst.
32: Rubio said it's a national security issue to have a failed state just 90 miles from the U.S.'s shores. He went on to say the U.S. will be working on it and that hopefully there will be a good outcome for Cuba. Trump previously said he wants to provide Cuba with humanitarian aid and open the country up for Cuban Americans to go back to help. I'm at Mattinson.
31: Officials say two people have died and eight are injured, nine are missing in the massive implosion at a paper mill in Washington State. A 900,000-gallon tank holding corrosive chemicals imploded yesterday morning at the Nippon Dynawave paper mill. The U.S. Chemical Safety and Hazard Investigation Board is investigating the event. The White House says no cases of Ebola will enter the U.S. today. Secretary of State Rubio added that the State Department and other agencies are working very, very hard to contain the outbreak in the Congo. And it's on to the semifinals in the Scripps National Spelling Bee in Washington, D.C. The competition will resume today with the finals set for tomorrow. The winner will receive over $50,000 in cash and prizes. I'm Chris Caraggio.
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31: NVIDIA sees Taiwan as the epicenter of the AI revolution. Speaking at an event today in Taipei, CEO Jensen Huang cheered the chipmaker's planned Taiwan headquarters and announced plans to invest about $150 billion a year in Taiwan. It's going to be a long summer this year, and you can thank the calendar for a quirk that makes that possible. Free tennis now with more.
3: This summer will be 7 days longer than last. That's because Memorial Day, always the final Monday of May, came earlier than usual, and Labor Day, always the first Monday of September, will be on the 7th, the latest possible day for that holiday. All that calendar math means we'll have 106 days of summer this year. This fluke has happened before, and it will happen again, but you have to wait until 2037 for that. I'm Bree Tennis.
31: In the NBA playoffs, the Thunder are now one step away from returning to the NBA Finals. The defending champs inched closer to the finals after topping the Spurs last night in Game 5 of the Western Conference Finals. San Antonio hopes to extend the series when it hosts Oklahoma City for Game 6 tomorrow. The winner of the West Finals will face the New York Knicks. They advanced to their first ever NBA Finals since 1999 earlier this week after sweeping out the Cavaliers in Cleveland in the Eastern Conference Finals. A new report from WalletHub ranks Fremont, California as the best city in the country to raise a family. That's out of 180 cities it looked at. Researchers studied several factors, including housing, the quality of local schools, healthcare, and opportunities for fun and recreation. Fremont's number one overall ranking is largely due to economic factors. It has one of the highest median family incomes at $137,000 when adjusted for the cost of living. It also has the second lowest shares of families living in poverty and the fifth lowest share receiving food stamps. Fremont is located just outside of San Francisco. I'm Chris Caraggio.
4: The Washington County, Tennessee Sheriff's Office has charged two men in connection with a burglary at Johnny's Market. 38-year-old Joshua Jones and 42-year-old Charles Bernard are charged with burglary and theft. Tools, equipment, and coin machines were damaged or stolen in the incident, totaling more than $10,000 in losses. The city of Bristol, Virginia, is considering a rezoning ordinance that could affect the potential for new recreational substance stores in the city. The ordinance would restrict where new businesses can set up shop. Existing businesses would be grandfathered in, and city officials say that the grandfather clause would stay with the location even if an existing business moved out. The ordinance will go up for another reading in the month of June. I'm Lisa Buckman.
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8: 250,000 women die of heart disease each year. Dr. Lawrence Klein of the Southwest Florida Heart Group says the signs can be different for women.
9: When we talk about typical symptoms of heart disease, we think about heavy pressure or pain in the center of one's chest, making one short of breath or break out in a cold sweat, things we see on TV. 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So when women complain of these symptoms, we need to focus more that these may be signs of heart disease. And the woman who is experiencing these symptoms needs to be very aware that they may not experience that typical discomfort in the center of their chest, and that if they experience some strange symptoms, they should at least be checked out by their physician.
8: With Checkup on Health, I'm Chris Whitting.
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12: 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And our verse for 527 is Luke 527. Luke 5:27 says, "After these things, he went out and saw a tax collector named Levi sitting at the tax office, and he said to him, 'Follow me.'" Luke 5:27. Jesus sees more than what a person is today, but rather what they can be. 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On 5:27, remember Luke 5:27, and that Jesus wants you to follow him.
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15: Hello, Tri-Cities. Thunderstorms are expected tonight with an overnight low of 65 degrees. For Thursday, scattered thunderstorms with a sunny afternoon and 78 degrees for the daytime high. Clear skies Thursday night with an overnight low of 58. Friday, cloudy skies and 81 degrees for the daytime high. Cloudy skies Friday night with an overnight low of 62. Saturday, morning showers and 72 degrees for the afternoon high. Partly cloudy skies Saturday night and 57 degrees for the overnight low. Sunday, rain and thunderstorms, 74 for the daytime high. 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I'm Maria True.
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20: We basically try to inspire and educate the community about litter reduction, about reduce, reuse, and recycling. We have two main litter pickups a year, and that would be Nobody Trashes Tennessee and the Great American Cleanup. And we also participate in the festivals. 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
19: President Karen Dunlap.
20: Our main objective is to be able to get into the school system. 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They've developed PSAs for us on the radio. We've written that Irwin Record is very supportive and putting in some articles for us also.
19: To connect with Keeping the Valley Beautiful, check out their Facebook page. I'm Daryl Moody, reporting.
2: What are quantum dots? 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Quantum dots.
3: Quantum dots are semiconductor particles nanometer in the range. 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
2: Malad Abulhassani and his NSF-supported group work with automated labs and chemical discovery and development. 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
21: From the Quick Stop Market Sports Desk, I'm Matt Pauley. NASCAR getting set for a full weekend at Nashville Super Speedway as the trucks are going to run on Friday night. The O'Reilly Auto Parts Series will run on Saturday night. And then the Cup Series with the Cracker Barrel 400, that is set to come up on Sunday night. The entry list has been announced. 38 drivers are in. That means nobody has to qualify to get in. Two open drivers are in. Chad Fincham will drive the number 66 Ford for Garage 66, and Corey Heim is going to drive the number 67 Toyota for 2311 Racing. Also of note, Austin Hill is listed as the driver for the number 33 Chevrolet for Richard Childress Racing. That is the former car of Kyle Busch with a new number. Tyler Reddick is currently leading the way in the NASCAR Cup Series standings. He's followed by Denny Hamlin, Ryan Blaney, Ty Gibbs, and Chase Elliott, rounding out the top five. Don't start your morning hungry. Quick Stop sausage, egg, and cheese biscuit, just $1.99. 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
22: 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I'm just a dad like you. 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
25: Hello, I'm Jerry Stewart, and this is One Moment in America. With all the people speaking out to us, most all we hear is hard to remember. But there are a few crucial words we should never forget. Listen to this story. Today, America is still a free nation, but if some have it their way, we won't be free for long. How do I know? Because freedom has a price to pay, and those not willing to pay that price will soon lose it. By the way, know this. It's not the reporter who gives us the freedom of the press. It's the soldier. It's not the campus organizer who gives us the freedom to demonstrate. It's the soldier. It's the soldier who salutes the flag, serves the flag, and sadly, whose coffin is draped by the flag. Today, this Memorial Day, best we remember who keeps us free. I'm Jerry Stewart, and that was One Moment in America.
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8: Hello, Tri-Cities. Thunderstorms are expected tonight with an overnight low of 65 degrees. For Thursday, scattered thunderstorms with a sunny afternoon and 78 degrees for the daytime high. Clear skies Thursday night with an overnight low of 58. Friday, cloudy skies and 81 degrees for the daytime high. Cloudy skies Friday night with an overnight low of 62. Saturday, morning showers and 72 degrees for the afternoon high. Partly cloudy skies Saturday night and 57 degrees for the overnight low. Sunday, rain and thunderstorms, 74 for the daytime high. Keep it here on the Tri-Cities' own audio magazine where you learn new things 1 minute at a time. 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
26: The Washington County, Tennessee Sheriff's Office has charged a gray Tennessee man after deputies say he allegedly fired a gun inside of a home where three kids were sleeping. 47-year-old Robert Hall is charged with aggravated assault, three counts of aggravated child abuse and neglect, reckless endangerment, false imprisonment, and interference with emergency calls. Hall allegedly threatened to kill himself and held a woman down to stop her from calling 911. King University in Bristol, Tennessee has received a $34 million donation from Bristol businessman John Tickle and his wife Ann. It's the largest gift in the school's history. 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
0: It's called The Best and the Rest of New Order, bringing together the band's compilations, The Best of New Order and The Rest of New Order. 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I'm Mark Mayfield.
34: Barry Manilow isn't letting health issues keep him from touring. Tells the UK's The Guardian that he actually feels fine ahead of his British tour in June. Manilow underwent surgery for lung cancer back in December, but he still plans to hit the road. He also plans to release a new album. It's called What a Time. It's due June 5th, just before he hits the road. And Spotify and Universal Music Group are announcing new music licensing agreements that will allow fans to create covers and remixes of their favorite songs. The two will be powered by generative artificial intelligence technology, opening up revenue streams for artists and songwriters and new ways for fans to discover music. It'll be launched as a paid add-on for Spotify premium users. And that's entertainment. I'm Daria Albinger.
1: This is a Bloomberg Money Minute. Oil taking a tumble today, helping the Dow, the Nasdaq, and the S&P 500 all close at fresh record highs. As investors appear confident that the U.S. and Iran will soon reach a deal to end the war and reopen that Strait of Hormuz. Now, despite conflicting signals today out of Tehran and Washington about the terms being discussed to end that conflict, the Dow today rose 183 points, a third of a percent. The Nasdaq up 19, the S&P added 1, and oil 5% lower, closed at $88.68 a barrel. Mortgage rates, though, they rose again over this past week. The average rate on a 30-year fixed loan now 6.65%, according to the Mortgage Bankers Association. That's the highest since last August. And Federal Reserve Governor Lisa Cook says inflation is headed in the wrong direction and that she would be prepared to raise interest rates if it persists. That next Fed meeting on rates, June 16th, and 17th, just a few weeks away. Tom Busby, Bloomberg Radio.
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3: I'm Bill Cody. This is the Pure American Country Radio Minute. Welcome in. It's 1980, and on this date, Willie Nelson releases the soundtrack. The movie was Honeysuckle Rose. It included the now iconic On the Road Again, a song that would become a career-defining anthem for Willie, and it's still a staple in every show. He said he was asked to write it for the movie and reportedly wrote it on an air sickness bag on a flight. The spontaneous burst of creativity turned into a Grammy Award winner and one of the most enduring songs in country music history. With its bouncy rhythm and easy melody, On the Road Again perfectly captures Willie's nomadic spirit and love of the touring life, which he's still doing at 92. People, Willie Nelson on today's Pure American Country Radio Minute. I'm Bill Cody.
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13: Nanya He was the niece of an important chief in the Cherokee Nation. When Nanya He rose to power in the Cherokee Nation, she believed, as her uncle did, that peace would come only if Native people and white settlers saw themselves as one people. And she thought only the women on the two sides could make this happen. In July of 1776, Nanya He helped four traders escape from Cherokee towns to warn the unsuspecting settlers of a Cherokee attack. Her efforts allowed the frontier militia to gather to defend Long Island
4: Island and defeat the Cherokee in the Battle of Island Flats in present-day Kingsport. 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The two became friends, and Lydia taught the Cherokee how to weave and prepare dairy products. You can visit Long Island in Kingsport and see a monument for the local Cherokee Indian tribes just across the swinging bridge. 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
7: Stand by for news.
8: President Trump says no one will control the Strait of Hormuz. During his cabinet meeting today at the White House, he dismissed a question about reports that a proposed deal would allow Iran and Oman to control the waterway, insisting it's an international waterway. Trump characterized the ongoing U.S.-Iran peace talks as a stalemate, saying he's not satisfied with the deal proposed by Iran. Secretary of State Marco Rubio is expressing a sad state of affairs in Cuba. He said the communist island nation is in a lot of trouble. Rubio said it's a national security issue to have a failed state just 90 miles from the U.S.'s shores. He went on to say that the U.S. will be working on it and that hopefully there will be a good outcome for Cuba. President Trump has previously said that he wants to provide Cuba with humanitarian aid and open the country up for Cuban Americans to go back to help. And at the closing bell on Wall Street today, the Dow Jones added 182 points to 50,644. I'm Chris Caraccio.
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9: 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I'm Daryl Moody, reporting.
11: The Washington County, Tennessee Sheriff's Office has charged two men in connection with a burglary at Johnny's Market. 38-year-old Joshua Jones and 42-year-old Charles Bernard are charged with burglary and theft. Tools, equipment, and coin machines were damaged or stolen in the incident, totaling more than $10,000 in losses. The city of Bristol, Virginia, is considering a rezoning ordinance that could affect the potential for new recreational substance stores in the city. The ordinance would restrict where new businesses can set up shop. Existing businesses would be grandfathered in, and city officials say that the grandfather clause would stay with the location even if an existing business moved out. The ordinance will go up for another reading in the month of June. I'm Lisa Buckman.
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13: It continues to be a very emotional time for NASCAR as they move forward following the passing of Kyle Busch. We now know that Austin Hill is going to continue to drive for Richard Childress Racing, driving the renumbered 33 that was previously driven by Kyle Busch. For Hill, he is a full-time driver in the Xfinity Series, but it would appear that he is going to be driving for Richard Childress Racing, at least in the near future. The full entry list being announced for Sunday's race at Nashville. 38 total entries, so nobody has to qualify to get in. There are two open entries this weekend, as Chad Fincham will drive the number 66 for Garage 66, and Corey Heim will drive the number 67 for 2311 Racing.
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20: Mitch Anthony here with today's Daily Dose. Don't get mad, get even. That classic movie line uttered by Clint Eastwood, while it played well on the big screen, does not play out well in real life. Revenge, we now know, ends up doing as much or more harm to the avenger as it does to the avenged. All people entertain thoughts at times of revenge. Some people dismiss them, and others dwell upon them. The price one pays for dwelling and acting upon revengeful thoughts can be dear. 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We become more vulnerable to illness and psychosomatic disorders. All forward progress in life is halted while we seek reciprocity for the past. 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
22: Hello, Tri-Cities. Thunderstorms are expected tonight with an overnight low of 65 degrees. For Thursday, scattered thunderstorms with a sunny afternoon and 78 degrees for the daytime high. Clear skies Thursday night with an overnight low of 58. Friday, cloudy skies and 81 degrees for the daytime high. Cloudy skies Friday night with an overnight low of 62. Saturday, morning showers and 72 degrees for the afternoon high. Partly cloudy skies Saturday night and 57 degrees for the overnight low. Sunday, rain and thunderstorms, 74 for the daytime high. 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
2: 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Now on with the show. This is a Daily Note from JamesABrown.net. Stephen Wright is a stand-up comedian who has spent more than 5 decades mastering the deadpan one-liner. He's told thousands of jokes, but there's one I can't stop thinking about. He once said, "I intend to live forever. So far, so good." And recently I realized why this one sticks with me. I think it's because it describes how most people approach their lives. We're just out here planning to keep going with good intentions. So far, so good. Or at least I do, most of the time. What about you? And what do you think about this? And do you want to live forever too? Let me know in the comments on jamesabrown.net. On that note, I'm James A. Brown. And as always, be well.
11: The Washington County, Tennessee Sheriff's Office has charged a gray Tennessee man after deputies say he allegedly fired a gun inside of a home where three kids were sleeping. 47-year-old Robert Hall is charged with aggravated assault, 3 counts of aggravated child abuse and neglect, reckless endangerment, false imprisonment, and interference with emergency calls. Hall allegedly threatened to kill himself and held a woman down to stop her from calling 911. King University in Bristol, Tennessee has received a $34 million donation from Bristol businessman John Tickle and his wife Ann. It's the largest gift in the school's history. The money will be used to improve campus facilities, advance academics, and create a new 4-year honors college.

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2: 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I'm Michael Emerson. On December 7th, 1941, the Empire of Japan attacked naval forces at Pearl Harbor, bringing America into World War II. However, what you may not know is that the Japanese bombed Oahu a second time 3 months later. In March of 1942, the Japanese sent 5 planes to survey the harbor's recovery progress and bomb the city, flying 2,400 miles and refueling along the way. When the planes reached Pearl, they found the island blanketed in fog. Consequently, their bombs fell harmlessly into the ocean and the mountains, so the island never realized Japan had bombed it a second time. 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
3: From the Quick Stop Market Sports Desk, I'm Matt Pauly. A couple notes from around the National Football League. Let's start with the Pittsburgh Steelers. Something that had been widely expected to happen has indeed happened. Defensive lineman Dean Lowry, he is back with the team. It had been rumored about a month ago that he was set to re-sign with them, but then it did not happen. He missed all of last season as a result of a torn ACL after originally joining the Steelers in 2024. Reports indicating that he wanted to work himself back into playing shape before signing with any team. And now he is back with the Steelers. When he played for them in 2024, he had 5 tackles and a sack in 12 games. Prior to that, in 2023, he played for the Vikings, where he had 14 tackles and a fumble recovery in 9 games. Most of his career was spent with the Packers, where he played 7 seasons. Atlanta Falcons edge rusher James Pierce Jr. has accepted a fast-track pretrial intervention program. This is connected to a February incident with his ex-girlfriend. It is not clear if there's going to be any punishment that comes down from the NFL. Red Bull gives you wings. 3 12-ounce cans for $8. Quick Stop, run in when you run out. 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
6: Whether you're building a new home, remodeling a bathroom, or adding a room, some mistakes are bound to happen. The key to resolving these problems is catching them early. Here are a few of the most common problems to watch for. Interior and exterior paint goofs range from wrong colors and poor preparation to skimpy coverage and leaving a mess behind. Drywall cracks. These can be caused by moisture settling or protruding nail heads. Leaky roofs and windows can often be attributed to improper flashing. Plumbing oversights can lead to leaky pipes and poor drainage and can create leaks in crawl spaces and basements. Excessive moisture can also be the cause of expanded hardwood floor joints. Whatever the source, follow it closely and voice your concerns as soon as they are noticed. I'm Danny Lipford with tips for today's homeowner.
8: It at least sets a dangerous example to the people of America, a forming government distinct from and dependent of His Majesty's authority. Lord Dunsmore. The Watauga Association was a semi-autonomous government created in 1772 by frontier settlers.

0: settlers living along the Watauga River in what is now Elizabethton, when settlers signed a 10-year lease directly with the Cherokee, and being outside the claims of any colony, established the Watauga Association to provide basic government functions. Theodore Roosevelt later wrote that the settlers were the first men of American birth to establish a free and independent community on the continent. With the outbreak of the American Revolutionary War, the settlers organized themselves into the Washington District, loyal to the United Colonies, marking the end of the Watauga Association. Happy 250, America.
1: 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Rising federal debt, persistent inflation fears, and uncertainty about future Federal Reserve policy have pushed Treasury bond yields to their highest level in years. That's good news for people with money in the bank who will earn higher interest on their savings. I'm Mark Huffman. 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
3: Hello, Tri Cities. Thunderstorms are expected tonight with an overnight low of 65 degrees. For Thursday, scattered thunderstorms with a sunny afternoon and 78 degrees for the daytime high. Clear skies Thursday night with an overnight low of 58. Friday, cloudy skies and 81 degrees for the daytime high. Cloudy skies Friday night with an overnight low of 62. Saturday, morning showers and 72 degrees for the afternoon high. Partly cloudy skies Saturday night and 57 degrees for the overnight low. Sunday, rain and thunderstorms, 74 for the daytime high. 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
7: This is a Bloomberg Money Minute. Oil taking a tumble today, helping the Dow, the Nasdaq, and the S&P 500 all close at fresh record highs. As investors appear confident that the U.S. and Iran will soon reach a deal to end the war and reopen that Strait of Hormuz. Now, despite conflicting signals today out of Tehran and Washington about the terms being discussed to end that conflict, the Dow today rose 183 points, a third of a percent. The Nasdaq up 19, the S&P added 1, and oil 5% lower, closed at $88.68 a barrel. Mortgage rates, though, they rose again over this past week. The average rate on a 30-year fixed loan now 6.65%, according to the Mortgage Bankers Association. That's the highest since last August. And Federal Reserve Governor Lisa Cook says inflation is headed in the wrong direction and that she would be prepared to raise interest rates if it persists. That next Fed meeting on rates, June 16th, and 17th, just a few weeks away. Tom Busby, Bloomberg Radio.
8: A better life with Dr. Sanjay Gupta.
9: Recent survey conducted by Common Sense Media found one-third of teenagers prefer AI companions over humans for serious conversations. There's a term for that, social offloading. And experts we talked to warned that this habit could be stunting emotional growth, leaving an already isolated generation who came of age during the pandemic even less prepared for the messiness of human interaction. Sure, AI can help you polish whatever it is you're looking to say, but that's not very human, right? It's the messiness that makes our interactions with each other so real. It's also what makes them so validating, help us to develop our confidence, our voice, our deep bonds with each other. Psychiatrists we talked to encouraged turning to family or friends when you're struggling to express yourself. They are keen to help. I'm Dr. Sanjay Gupta, helping you live a better life.
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14: 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Theater Bristol brings The Mockingbird Sings back to its Art Space stage September 4th through 6th and 9th through 10th. The Mockingbird Sings weaves a story of love and the history of country music leading up to the recordings and discoveries of Jimmy Rogers, Pop Stoneman, the Carter family, and others. I'm Lisa Ruttman.
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18: The New York Times reports that the United States is experiencing a quiet environmental shift as communities remove aging dams from rivers nationwide. More than 100 dams were dismantled last year alone, including structures once considered essential for mills and flood control, as well as obsolete hydroelectric systems. Advocates say that removing these outdated structures improves fish migration, water quality, and public safety while restoring natural river flow. Critics worry about losing historic infrastructure and local reservoirs. Many of the targeted dams are small, privately owned, and costly to maintain. I'm Ken Chester.
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6: It's 6 o'clock.
7: President Trump is pushing back on reports that Iran will agree to reopen the Strait of Hormuz after the U.S. pulls back some of its military forces and lifts its naval blockade. Then Iran would manage the strait, along with perhaps Oman. The president says that's not going to happen.
8: We're going to watch over it. We'll watch over it. But nobody's going to control this part of the negotiation that we have. They would like to control it. Nobody's going to control it. It's international waters, and Oman will behave just like everybody else.
7: Oman is a U.S. ally, and Trump says the U.S. would blow up Oman if it doesn't behave. The Supreme Court has received an emergency appeal from Alabama officials as they look to use a Republican-leaning map for the midterm elections. Officials have appealed a ruling from a federal court that blocked Alabama from using a congressional map that would help the GOP in the race. Alabama has asked for the Supreme Court to make its decision by Monday. The former live-in personal assistant to late actor Matthew Perry is heading to federal prison.
9: 61-year-old Kenneth Iwamasa has been sentenced to 3 years and 5 months behind bars for his role in Perry's ketamine overdose death in October of 2023. Iwamasa injected Perry with multiple doses of the drug before his death. In August of 2024, Iwamasa pleaded guilty to one count of conspiracy to distribute ketamine causing death. He will also serve 2 years of supervised release and must pay a $10,000 fine. Iwamasa is the final of five defendants indicted in the case to be sentenced. I'm Daniel Martindale.
7: Severe storms targeting millions across the Mid-Atlantic and Ohio Valley. Heavy rain, potentially damaging wind gusts expected to be the main threats. A level 2 out of 5 severe storm risk is in place across cities like Washington, D.C., Richmond, and Norfolk. Cities across the Ohio Valley also seeing flood watches in effect. It comes after parts of Louisiana, Mississippi, Alabama, and Georgia were slammed by rain overnight. I'm Jim Roop.
10: To celebrate America's 250th anniversary, we're coming together from coast to coast for star-spangled events, live performances, and the largest day of giving in American history. Join in at America250.org.
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13: 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Jose also specializes in Latino hairstyles and color. 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
7: Former President Joe Biden is suing the Justice Department to block the release of audio recordings and transcripts from interviews with his biographer. The lawsuit seeks to stop the department from releasing the materials to the House Judiciary Committee and the Conservative Heritage Foundation next month. The recordings were used during former special counsel Robert Hur's investigation into Biden's handling of classified documents, though Hur declined to bring charges. DOJ officials say the recordings allegedly show concerns about Biden's mental acuity dating back to 2016. Biden's team argues the release is politically motivated and says the former president agreed to provide the recordings only with the understanding they would remain private. Former Attorney General Pam Bondi's reportedly been diagnosed with thyroid cancer.
14: Axios is reporting that the 60-year-old Bondi was diagnosed shortly after leaving the Justice Department last month and has been undergoing treatment. The report said Bondi is in recovery, seeming to confirm reports of the diagnosis. Former White House staffer turned podcaster Katie Miller posted on X that Bondi has been battling cancer for the last few weeks. I'm Michael Kastner.
7: And Rory O'Neill reports. The American Cancer Society is out with new guidelines to screen for colorectal cancer.
0: The new guidelines reaffirm that average-risk adults should screen for colon cancer starting at age 45. The American Cancer Society is issuing new guidelines for blood-based screening in a doctor's office and for those at-home screening kits. With early detection, 5-year survival rates for colorectal cancer top 90%, making screening even more important. Colorectal cancer is now the top cancer killer of adults under the age of 50.
7: Tech companies are still digesting Pope Leo's extensive comments this week about the dangers of AI, and so is the White House cabinet. Interior Secretary Doug Burgum said Vatican City's out of line, but Vice President J.D. Vance calls Leo's encyclical profound. I'm Jim Roop.
4: Domtar Paper Company has responded to a federal lawsuit regarding alleged noxious odor emissions from its Kingsport recycled packaging mill. The company denies the release of those odors and inaccuracies in the plaintiff's claim about regulatory violations. Domtar asserts that the plaintiffs have not suffered any actual damages. The company maintains that its compliance with laws and regulations bars the plaintiff's claims. Domtar is working on a new wastewater system to mitigate the odors, it has acknowledged. Scheduled maintenance for downtown Johnson City parking lots will begin Thursday, lasting 3 to 4 hours. Lots affected include Cherry Street, Pavilion, West Main Street, Boone Street, Founders Parking Lot, and South Commerce Street. I'm Lisa Ruckman.
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16: Fred Froebel was an educator who believed in children. In fact, he believed in them more than most adults. Fred knew that the littlest kids are ready to learn. They just need a chance to prove they can make the grade. So, Fred decided to open a new kind of school, one for young kids around 5 years of age. Until then, the idea was unheard of, but Fred created a school that was friendly, fun, and filled with play and music. The children loved it. While it took years before Fred's school was accepted, he made headlines in his native Germany. I'm sure you know his creation. He gave it a name that means child's garden in German. You know it better as kindergarten. Still helping kids bloom a century later. With the Success Journal, I'm Chris Whitting.
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21: Hey, Bible readers, I'm Tara Lee Cobble, and I'm your host for The God Shot. 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Titus 3:4-5. Goodness, loving kindness, Savior, mercy, washing, regeneration, renewal. There is so much of God's character in these verses. And on top of that, we see all three persons of the Trinity here, Father, Son, and Spirit. The Father sent the Son to save us and sent the Spirit to bring us new life and continue His work in us. It was all set in motion by the Father's very good plan.
3: 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He always finishes what he starts. So take heart, Christian. He hasn't given up on you. He's with you, and he's where the joy is.
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22: For tonight, rain and thunderstorms are likely. It'll be mostly cloudy with a low around 65 in the morning. On Thursday, showers are likely and thunderstorms are also possible after 11 in the morning. It'll be partly sunny with a high near 80. Thursday night, we still have a chance for a thunderstorm before 8, then partly cloudy skies will follow with a low of 61 in the morning. On Friday, 30% chance of showers and thunderstorms in the afternoon. Partly sunny, high near 80 is expected. Friday night, there's a 50-50 shot for more rain and thunderstorms. I'm Nick Rice from the LiveWire Weather Center. Count on it.
23: There is a new deadly threat in our community. 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

0: One small pill can change or end a life in an instant. Beyond the physical danger of overdose, substance use feeds on mental health struggles like depression and self-isolation. It's a heavy burden to carry, but you don't have to carry it alone. 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
1: 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I'm Daryl Moody reporting.
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4: 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I'll share that with you right after this.
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7: 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NASCAR getting set for a full weekend at Nashville Super Speedway as the trucks are going to run on Friday night. The O'Reilly Auto Parts Series will run on Saturday night. And then the Cup Series with the Cracker Barrel 400, that is set to come up on Sunday night. The entry list has been announced. 38 drivers are in. That means nobody has to qualify to get in. Two open drivers are in. Chad Fincham will drive the number 66 Ford for Garage 66, and Corey Heim is going to drive the number 67 Toyota for 2311 Racing. Also of note, Austin Hill is listed as the driver for the number 33 Chevrolet for Richard Childress Racing. That is the former car of Kyle Busch with a new number. Tyler Reddick is currently leading the way in the NASCAR Cup Series standings. He's followed by Denny Hamlin, Ryan Blaney, Ty Gibbs, and Chase Elliott, rounding out the top five. Don't start your morning hungry. Quick Stop sausage, egg, and cheese biscuit, just $1.99. Quick Stop, run in when you run out. 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
19: For tonight, rain and thunderstorms are likely. It'll be mostly cloudy with a low around 65 in the morning. On Thursday, showers are likely and thunderstorms are also possible after 11 in the morning. It'll be partly sunny with a high near 80. Thursday night, we still have a chance for a thunderstorm before 8, then partly cloudy skies will follow with a low of 61 in the morning. On Friday, 30% chance of showers and thunderstorms in the afternoon. Partly sunny, high near 80 is expected. Friday night, there's a 50-50 shot for more rain and thunderstorms. I'm Nick Rice from the LiveWire Weather Center. Count on it.
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22: The Washington County, Tennessee Sheriff's Office has charged two men in connection with a burglary at Johnny's Market. 38-year-old Joshua Jones and 42-year-old Charles Bernard are charged with burglary and theft. Tools, equipment, and coin machines were damaged or stolen in the incident, totaling more than $10,000 in losses. The city of Bristol, Virginia, is considering a rezoning ordinance that could affect the potential for new recreational substance stores in the city. The ordinance would restrict where new businesses can set up shop. Existing businesses would be grandfathered in, and city officials say that the grandfather clause would stay with the location even if an existing business moved out. The ordinance will go up for another reading in the month of June. I'm Lisa Buckman.
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24: If you've ever wondered why your grape popsicle doesn't actually taste like the grapes in your fridge, you can thank a bit of 19th century chemistry. Welcome to the National Day Spotlight for May 27th.
25: That purple flavor we love on National Grape Popsicle Day wasn't originally created to mimic the green grapes we see in stores today. In the late 1800s, flavor chemists were searching for a way to capture the bold, musky scent of Concord grapes. They discovered a specific compound, first found in orange blossoms, that smelled exactly like the skin of a ripe Concord. Because this discovery was inexpensive to produce and incredibly shelf-stable, it was quickly adopted by the candy and soda industries. By the time popsicles became a household staple, this artificial taste had already defined what grape was supposed to be for generations of Americans. Today, we aren't eating a copy of a fruit. We are enjoying a historic flavor profile that has remained virtually unchanged for over a century.
24: And I know grape is your favorite flavor for this stuff.
25: I find it fascinating that it's the orange blossom that flavors this.
24: This is why I eat grapes, but I don't do the artificial grape.
25: Yeah, it's really quite the story.
24: We are also celebrating National Cellophane Tape Day and National Flip-Flop Day. I'm Alice Anderson.
25: And I'm Marlo Anderson with National Day Calendar, reminding you to celebrate every day.
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28: This is a Bloomberg Money Minute. Despite a slump in consumer confidence, surging prices for jet fuel, and sharply higher airfares, American Airlines says it continues to see strong demand for travel, both domestic and international, and it expects to make the same level of profit this year as it did last year before the war in Iran began. Now on Wall Street, all-time closing highs today for the Dow, the Nasdaq, and the S&P 500, but just barely. After mixed signals out of Tehran and then Washington about terms of a peace deal between the U.S. and Iran and who will control the Strait of Hormuz. Despite all that, the Dow today rose 183 points. The Nasdaq was up 18. The S&P added 1. Oil was down 5% to under $89 a barrel. And Americans may be living on the moon sooner than you think. The head of NASA says he'll begin building a moon base with nearly monthly robotic landings starting next year. And by the time the first astronauts land on the moon again in 2028, a permanent base will be waiting for them. Tom Busby, Bloomberg Radio.
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6: Over 250 years ago, in 1772, the settlers negotiated a land lease with the Native Americans. But some natives did not like this. And near the beginning of the Revolutionary War, England convinced them to attack the settlers at Fort Watauga. Anne Robertson mobilized the women of the fort to pass cauldrons of boiling water to pour on the attackers from her position overlooking the walls of the fort. Although she sustained several injuries, Robertson continued at her post until the Indians retreated. Anne went on to be the first woman to be given a land grant. She eventually migrated west with Donaldson's party on flatboats and was the first woman teacher in Tennessee. You can see an example of the flatboat at Netherland Inn Park in Kingsport, and you can see a replica of Fort Watauga at Sycamore Shoals. 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
6: Stand by for news.
7: President Trump is dismissing a question posed by a reporter that a proposed deal with Iran would allow Iran and Oman to control the Strait of Hormuz.
8: If they would like to control it, nobody's going to control it. It's international waters. And
7: President adding Oman, a U.S. ally, had better behave. The Supreme Court has received an emergency appeal from Alabama officials as they look to use a Republican-leaning map for the midterm elections. Officials have appealed a ruling from a federal court that blocked Alabama from using a congressional map that would help the GOP in the race. Alabama has asked for the Supreme Court to make the decision by Monday. The Justice Department is being sued by former President Joe Biden in an attempt to block the release of audio recordings and transcripts from interviews with his biographer. The lawsuit filed yesterday in federal court seeks to stop the department from releasing the materials to the House Judiciary Committee and the Conservative Heritage Foundation next month. I'm Jim Roop.
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10: Whenever children in our communities are being removed from their homes to be placed in foster care, they actually have to await that placement at a Department of Social Services office. 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
9: Location leader Savannah Harrison.
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9: 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I'm Daryl Moody reporting.
11: Domtar Paper Company has responded to a federal lawsuit regarding alleged noxious odor emissions from its Kingsport recycled packaging mill. The company denies the release of those odors and inaccuracies in the plaintiff's claim about regulatory violations. Domtar asserts that the plaintiffs have not suffered any actual damages. The company maintains that its compliance with laws and regulations bars the plaintiff's claims. Domtar is working on a new wastewater system to mitigate the odors, it has acknowledged. Scheduled maintenance for downtown Johnson City parking lots will begin Thursday, lasting 3 to 4 hours. Lots affected include Cherry Street, Pavilion, West Main Street, Boone Street, Founders Parking Lot, and South Commerce Street. I'm Lisa Ruckman.
12: Making a sandwich, and we're not talking about lunch. Although, that does sound good right about now. Hi, I'm Mike Austin with today's Radio Dad Minute. More and more of us are members of the sandwich generation. Has nothing to do with bologna and mayonnaise and cheese. The sandwich generation. Those of us who take care of our own children, and we're sandwiched between that and taking care of our elderly parents. According to the Pew Research Center, 1 out of every 8 Americans between 40 and 60 years old is raising both their own children and caring for an elderly parent. Now, the sandwich generation is one of the largest, most consumer-driven demographics in the world. They need a break. Now, from a dadly standpoint, your dad sacrificed for you, right? Working hard, trying to get you out of that tree you just had to climb. And now it's your turn to make his life a little bit easier. Let's keep this in mind. That's the hero who tucked you in at night. The guy who maybe worked a couple of jobs just to put a roof over your head. And now you can take comfort in knowing you're doing the same for him. And maybe even your mom. I'm Mike Austin, the Radio Dad.
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1: Memorial Day marked the start of summer travel and a dangerous spike in road fatalities. June, July, and August are known as the 100 deadliest days. State troopers say speeding, drunk driving, and distractions drive up the number of crashes this time of year. Teen drivers are especially at risk. A blood emergency has been issued in New York and New Jersey ahead of the FIFA World Cup games. Liz Warner reports.
14: Both the New York Blood Center and New Jersey Blood Services said Tuesday they're down to less than a two-day supply of blood. Type O, the universal type used in emergency care, is now down to less than a one-day supply. This is always a big concern during the summer months when donations fall as hospitals get more car crash victims who need blood. Blood bank officials also expect the surge in tourism this summer due to the World Cup matches in our region will increase demand. You can donate if you're 17 or older or at age 16 with a parent's written consent.
1: Health Update, I'm Sarah Lee Kessler.
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16: About 20% of healthy women bleed excessively during menstruation. Dr. Seth Herbst of the Institute for Women's Health says cryoablation treatment has supplanted hysterectomy for premenopausal women who are past childbearing age.
17: It's a chronic condition that can severely compromise her health and quality of life for any woman who suffers from it. What happens with cryoablation or the power option procedure is after administering a local anesthetic, a cryo probe is inserted vaginally into the cervix and then into the uterus. The tip of the probe freezes the tissue symmetrically. The tip of the probe generally goes down to approximately minus 90 degrees centigrade, and when any tissue comes in contact with minus 20 degrees, the tissue is destroyed.
16: Dr. Herb says the tissue freezing procedure is done in a physician's office and has a great success rate. With Checkup on Health, I'm Chris Whitting.
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23: For tonight, rain and thunderstorms are likely. It'll be mostly cloudy with a low around 65 in the morning. On Thursday, showers are likely and thunderstorms are also possible after 11 in the morning. It'll be partly sunny with a high near 80. Thursday night, we still have a chance for a thunderstorm before 8, then partly cloudy skies will follow with a low of 61 in the morning. On Friday, 30% chance of showers and thunderstorms in the afternoon. Partly sunny, high near 80 is expected. Friday night, there's a 50-50 shot for more rain and thunderstorms. I'm Nick Rice from the LiveWire Weather Center. 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
3: Question for you. Do we need to go out on dates to have a good relationship, or can we just hang out and watch Netflix and order in food from Grubhub? Social scientist Dr. Helen Fisher says yes, couples need to go out on dates, and here's why. She says going on actual dates instead of just hanging out makes you more likely to find a better romantic partner because it tests personalities in different circumstances. Even established couples can benefit from dating. It's one of the best ways to get the spark back in a relationship, especially if you do something new. Because within a couple of years, romantic feelings are replaced by feelings of familiarity. So injecting novelty, newness, into the mix lights up those in-love chemicals again, which makes you feel closer. So it's time to start going on real dates. I'm John Tesh with today's Intelligence for Your Life Minute.
11: The Washington County, Tennessee Sheriff's Office has charged two men in connection with a burglary at Johnny's Market. 38-year-old Joshua Jones and 42-year-old Charles Bernard are charged with burglary and theft. Tools, equipment, and coin machines were damaged or stolen in the incident, totaling more than $10,000 in losses. The city of Bristol, Virginia, is considering a rezoning ordinance that could affect the potential for new recreational substance stores in the city. The ordinance would restrict where new businesses can set up shop. Existing businesses would be grandfathered in, and city officials say that the grandfather clause would stay with the location even if an existing business moved out. The ordinance will go up for another reading in the month of June. I'm Lisa Buckman.
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2: 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A couple notes from around the National Football League. Let's start with the Pittsburgh Steelers. Something that had been widely expected to happen has indeed happened. Defensive lineman Dean Lowry, he is back with the team. It had been rumored about a month ago that he was set to re-sign with them, but then it did not happen. He missed all of last season as a result of a torn ACL after originally joining the Steelers in 2024. Reports indicating that he wanted to work himself back into playing shape before signing with any team. And now he is back with the Steelers. When he played for them in 2024, he had 5 tackles and a sack in 12 games. Prior to that, in 2023, he played for the Vikings, where he had 14 tackles and a fumble recovery in 9 games. Most of his career was spent with the Packers, where he played 7 seasons. Atlanta Falcons edge rusher James Pierce Jr. has accepted a fast-track pretrial intervention program. This is connected to a February incident with his ex-girlfriend. It is not clear if there's going to be any punishment that comes down from the NFL. Red Bull gives you wings. 3 12-ounce cans for $8. Quick Stop, run in when you run out. 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
4: Wealth is a relative term. Who has a better place in history, Marie Antoinette or Mother Teresa? What you value is who you are. What's important to you? Victor Hugo said the wicked envy and hate. It's their way of admiring. William Penn said the jealous are troublesome to others, but a torment to themselves. Socrates said envy is the ulcer of the soul. We all possess something. It may not be a large sum of money or assets, but you do have gifts. Vincent van Gogh died with nothing, but he created some of the greatest masterpieces. Socrates also said the envious person grows lean with the fatness of their neighbor. In other words, you only hurt yourself with envy. Don't just think about being rich. Think about helping others. Respect what you value and appreciate who you are. Wealth is in what you give.
8: With soldiers like him, no wonder the frontiersman won. Legend has it that General Washington said this about Joseph Greer after his legendary journey to deliver the news of victory at King's Mountain to the Continental Congress in Philadelphia. Hailing from the Watauga settlement, clad in buckskin and standing 6.5 feet tall, Joseph Greer had covered 600 miles through rugged wilderness and perilous conditions in just 30 days. Chosen by John Sevier for the near impossible task, he left just hours after demonstrating his valor fighting alongside the Overmountain. Armed with a musket, a compass, and some essential supplies, he dodged British patrols and hostile natives to deliver the good news and boost the morale of the Patriots. He became known as the King's Mountain Messenger. Happy 250, America.
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10: Drake makes even more history with his triple album release.

0: STFU, hit number one on the Billboard Hot 100, giving Drake his 14th number one song. That breaks Michael Jackson's record for the most number ones on the list by a solo male artist. Olivia Rodrigo is revealing some new details about her upcoming album. It'll be divided into two halves to reflect its title, which is You Seem Pretty Sad for a Girl So in Love. The first section is called Girl So in Love, while the second is You Seem Pretty Sad. The album releases June 12th. BTS is teaming up with Oreo for limited edition cookies. They'll have purple wafers and a cream center that tastes like hot dog, a brown sugar stuffed Korean pancake. And happy birthday to rapper Andre 3000, who turns 51 today. Mike Dubusky, ABC News.
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2: For tonight, rain and thunderstorms are likely. It'll be mostly cloudy with a low around 65 in the morning. On Thursday, showers are likely and thunderstorms are also possible after 11 in the morning. It'll be partly sunny with a high near 80. Thursday night, we still have a chance for a thunderstorm before 8, then partly cloudy skies will follow with a low of 61 in the morning. On Friday, 30% chance of showers and thunderstorms in the afternoon. Partly sunny, high near 80 is expected. Friday night, there's a 50-50 shot for more rain and thunderstorms. I'm Nick Rice from the LiveWire Weather Center. Count on it.
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5: This is a Bloomberg Money Minute. Hoping to offset some of the hundreds of billions being spent on artificial intelligence, Meta Platforms is now selling monthly subscriptions for access to its AI chatbot. One tier will cost just $8 a month. The other, offering a much bigger volume of videos, photos, and other content, will cost $20 a month. Limited use of Meta One, still free. Wall Street squeezing out enough gains today to notch fresh record highs for all the major averages, despite mixed signals out of the U.S. and Iran about terms of a peace deal to reopen the Strait of Hormuz. The Dow today up 183 points, the Nasdaq added 19, the S&P up 1, and oil tumbled, closing below $89 a barrel. Salesforce giving a weak revenue outlook for the current period after the closing bell, worrying investors about AI disrupting the software industry. And a challenge from Doritos to celebrate the nation's 250th anniversary, recreate a famous U.S. landmark like the Lincoln Memorial entirely out of Doritos chips for a chance to win $250,000. Tom Busby, Bloomberg Radio.
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6: Within the span of 2 years, his father abandoned his family, and his mother died of tropical fever. But this whiz kid wasn't deterred. He learned economics as a teen apprentice. His employers and mentors admired him, raising money to send him to study in America. When he arrived in New York in 1773, he got involved in politics, defending the Boston Tea Party. And as the Revolutionary War raged on, he rose through the ranks, becoming aide to General George Washington. And eventually, he became America's Secretary of the Treasury. You might have heard of him, or the play they named after him, or maybe you've seen his face on the $10 bill. His name is Alexander Hamilton. He was shot in a duel in New Jersey in 1804. On that note, I'm James A. Brown, and as always, be well.
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11: From the Entertainment Desk, I'm Lisa Rutman. Bristol Rhythm and Roots Reunion and the Birthplace of Country Music have announced additional artists to its 2026 lineup. In addition to headliners Sierra Ferrell, The Warren Treaty, Marty Stewart and others, Adrian Bundy and his Honky Tonk Hearts, The Cork Lickers, My New Favorites, The Solarmanders, and many more will perform. The Bristol Rhythm and Roots Reunion is slated for September 11th through the 13th. The St. Jude Benefit Ride for a Cure will be Saturday, June 6th. The 3.5-hour ride will guide participants through the landscapes of Virginia, Tennessee, and North Carolina. Items will be auctioned off with all proceeds supporting St. Jude Children's Research Hospital. The ride begins at 10. Get all of the details on the Washington County, Virginia Sheriff's Office Facebook page. I'm Lisa Rutman.
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12: at Starday Studio in Nashville. 2 months later, it became Red's biggest top 40 hit. 1989, the Beach Boys and Chicago tour together again for the first time in 14 years at Pacific Amphitheater in Costa Mesa, California. It starts the Beachago 89 tour, and for those, Brian Wilson infrequently joined the tour. 1986, A&M Records releases Krista Berg's album Into the Light, containing his hit The Lady in Red. Though The Lady in Red was number one in over two dozen countries, that song has been near the top of many worst of surveys, including 10th most annoying in a 2000 Dot Music poll, 4th most hated chart topper by a 2001 UK Channel 4 poll, and 3rd in a 2011 Rolling Stone poll of worst songs of the 1980s. By the Shy Lights, number one, May 27, 1972. And visit DJJAYArnold.com.
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8: It's 7 o'clock.
9: President Trump says the U.S. is not quite satisfied yet with the deal proposed by Iran during a cabinet meeting today at the White House. He warned that if a deal is not reached with Iran, then the U.S. will have no choice but to finish the job.
10: They're negotiating on fumes. But we'll see what happens. Maybe we have to go back and finish it. Maybe we don't.
9: He again reiterated that Iran cannot be allowed to have a nuclear weapon and said this is something he's doing for the world, not just for the U.S. Earlier this week, U.S. Central Command said defensive strikes were launched against Iran, while Iran called the strikes a grave violation of the ceasefire in place. The White House says no cases of Ebola will make it to the shores of the U.S. Today, Secretary of State Marco Rubio added that the State Department and other agencies are working very, very hard to contain the outbreak in the Congo. The White House confirming the creation of a health facility in Kenya to treat Americans exposed to Ebola in Central Africa. Meantime, JFK International, one of four U.S. airports named today as a designated entry point for passengers arriving from African countries impacted by Ebola.
11: The CDC is still allowing some people from the Congo, South Sudan, and Uganda, where Ebola is spreading unchecked, to enter the U.S., but only at four designated sites: JFK International Airport in New York, Dulles in Virginia, Hartsfield-Jackson in Atlanta, and George Bush Intercontinental in Houston. There will be enhanced Ebola screening at those airports that'll include a temperature check and observation for any signs of illness.
12: Better that they're doing something rather than pretending it doesn't exist.
13: Before you come over here, it should be taken care of over there.
11: I'm Sarah Lee Kessler.
9: A chemical tank failure at a paper plant in Washington State has left two people dead, nine others missing. Governor Rob Ferguson says the magnitude of the tragedy in Longview is overwhelming. Around 600,000 gallons of the corrosive chemical were released in the blast. I'm Jim Roop.
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9: The Trump administration is suing UCLA, accusing the school of deliberate indifference to harassment against Jewish and Israeli students.
20: It's the administration's second lawsuit against the school over claims of anti-Semitism. This new suit says UCLA received more than 100 complaints about anti-Semitism, but regularly ignored them. It calls out 2024 pro-Palestinian protests on campus, claiming Jews were beaten and assaulted while the school took no serious action. The school rejects the allegations and said it's made serious strides toward making sure anti-Semitism on campus is addressed. I'm Tammy Trujillo.
9: Robert F. Kennedy Jr. is making headlines again for grabbing an animal.
21: A viral video on Tuesday showed the Health and Human Services Secretary cornering two snakes on the patio of a Florida beachfront home owned by Dr. Oz and picking them up with his bare hands while his wife, actress Cheryl Hines, tells him to let them go.
22: Honey, buddy.
23: Yeah.
21: In the caption for the video, Kennedy said the snakes were non-venomous black racers, which are common in Florida. It's not clear what happened to the snakes. Earlier this month, Kennedy posted a photo of himself grabbing a bird, which he said he rescued at Washington Dulles Airport. I'm Michael Kastner.
9: It's going to be a long summer this year, and you can thank the calendar for a quirk that makes that possible.
0: This summer will be 7 days longer than last. That's because Memorial Day, always the final Monday of May, came earlier than usual, and Labor Day, always the first Monday of September, will be on the 7th, the latest possible day for that holiday. All that calendar math means we'll have 106 days of summer this year. This fluke has happened before, and it will happen again, but you have to wait until 2037 for that. I'm Bree Tennis.
9: Salt Lake City is reportedly the front runner among Western cities to score an expansion MLB team. That's according to USA Today, who says the pair of MLB expansion teams are likely to land in Nashville and Salt Lake City. I'm Jim Roop.
2: Domtar Paper Company has responded to a federal lawsuit regarding alleged noxious odor emissions from its Kingsport recycled packaging mill. The company denies the release of those odors and inaccuracies in the plaintiff's claim about regulatory violations. Domtar asserts that the plaintiffs have not suffered any actual damages. The company maintains that its compliance with laws and regulations bars the plaintiff's claims. Domtar is working on a new wastewater system to mitigate the odors, it has acknowledged. Scheduled maintenance for downtown Johnson City parking lots will begin Thursday, lasting 3 to 4 hours. Lots affected include Cherry Street, Pavilion, West Main Street, Boone Street, Founders Parking Lot, and South Commerce Street. I'm Lisa Ruckman.
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25: Welcome to Date the Word, where we connect today's date to God's Word with the hope that it becomes more memorable to you. And today's date is May the 27th, or 527. And our verse for 527 is Luke 527. Luke 5:27 says, "After these things, he went out and saw a tax collector named Levi sitting at the tax office, and he said to him, 'Follow me.'" Luke 5:27. Jesus sees more than what a person is today, but rather what they can be. with an invitation to follow Jesus and a decision to then follow Jesus, Levi's life was forever changed, and we greatly benefit from his life change as he would go on to write the first New Testament book named after him, the book of Matthew. On 5:27, remember Luke 5:27, and that Jesus wants you to follow him.
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4: For tonight, rain and thunderstorms are likely. It'll be mostly cloudy with a low around 65 in the morning. On Thursday, showers are likely and thunderstorms are also possible after 11 in the morning. It'll be partly sunny with a high near 80. Thursday night, we still have a chance for a thunderstorm before 8, then partly cloudy skies will follow with a low of 61 in the morning. On Friday, 30% chance of showers and thunderstorms in the afternoon. Partly sunny, high near 80 is expected. Friday night, there's a 50-50 shot for more rain and thunderstorms. I'm Nick Rice from the LiveWire Weather Center. Count on it.
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26: 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I'm Daryl Moody, reporting.
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0: From the Quick Stop Market Sports Desk, I'm Matt Pauley. NASCAR getting set for a full weekend at Nashville Super Speedway as the trucks are going to run on Friday night. The O'Reilly Auto Parts Series will run on Saturday night. And then the Cup Series with the Cracker Barrel 400, that is set to come up on Sunday night. The entry list has been announced. 38 drivers are in. That means nobody has to qualify to get in. Two open drivers are in. Chad Fincham will drive the number 66 Ford for Garage 66, and Corey Heim is going to drive the number 67 Toyota for 2311 Racing. Also of note, Austin Hill is listed as the driver for the number 33 Chevrolet for Richard Childress Racing. That is the former car of Kyle Busch with a new number. Tyler Reddick is currently leading the way in the NASCAR Cup Series standings. He's followed by Denny Hamlin, Ryan Blaney, Ty Gibbs, and Chase Elliott, rounding out the top five. Don't start your morning hungry. Quick Stop sausage, egg, and cheese biscuit, just $1.99. 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
11: 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I'm not Dr. Mike. I'm just a dad like you. 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
3: 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Today's quote was submitted by Corey. Harvey McKay said, instead of giving yourself reasons why you can't, give yourself reasons why you can. This quote reminds me of the Henry Ford quote that I have hanging on the wall in my office. Whether you think you can or whether you think you can't, you're right either way. So many times, it's literally just a mindset change. If you walk into a project thinking it's going to be hard to do and thinking it's going to take a long time, well, expect it to be hard and expect it to take a long time. Instead, convince yourself that it's going to be easy and it's going to be done quickly. Even if it only makes a tiny difference, why not at least try it to see? I recently had to file some paperwork for the IRS. I put it off as long as I possibly could. I dreaded the thought, but I decided to say, this is going to be easy. And guess what? It actually was. The Motivation Minute. This has been The Motivation Minute. I'm John Small. Thanks for listening. Your favorite motivational quotes can be submitted for upcoming programs at motivationminute.org.
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8: For tonight, rain and thunderstorms are likely. It'll be mostly cloudy with a low around 65 in the morning. On Thursday, showers are likely and thunderstorms are also possible after 11 in the morning. It'll be partly sunny with a high near 80. Thursday night, we still have a chance for a thunderstorm before 8, then partly cloudy skies will follow with a low of 61 in the morning. On Friday, 30% chance for showers and thunderstorms in the afternoon. Partly sunny, high near 80 is expected. Friday night, there's a 50-50 shot for more rain and thunderstorms. I'm Nick Rice from the LiveWire Weather Center. Count on it.
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11: The Washington County, Tennessee Sheriff's Office has charged two men in connection with a burglary at Johnny's Market. 38-year-old Joshua Jones and 42-year-old Charles Bernard are charged with burglary and theft. Tools, equipment, and coin machines were damaged or stolen in the incident, totaling more than $10,000 in losses. The city of Bristol, Virginia, is considering a rezoning ordinance that could affect the potential for new recreational substance stores in the city. The ordinance would restrict where new businesses can set up shop. Existing businesses would be grandfathered in, and city officials say that the grandfather clause would stay with the location even if an existing business moved out. The ordinance will go up for another reading in the month of June. I'm Lisa Buckman.
12: Have you ever stopped to consider what chemicals are inside a cigarette? Beyond the nicotine, you are inhaling a cocktail of toxic chemicals like carbon monoxide, ammonia, arsenic, acetone, and formaldehyde. For teens, the consequences are immediate.

0: 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This announcement was created by Unicoi County student Emily Jones and is supported by the Office of National Drug Control Policy, ONDCP, and the Centers for Disease Control and Prevention, CDC, of the U.S. Department of Health and Human Services, HHS, as part of a financial assistance award funded by ONDCP. The contents are those of the author and do not necessarily represent the official views of nor an endorsement by ONDCP, CDC, HHS, or the U.S. government.
1: Hi, I'm Pimitha Stewart-Clark, and this is Wedding Planning with Pim. I have a list of printed materials you'll need as you plan your wedding day. Whatever the reason, your wedding day may be far in the future. If you want people to know you're engaged, mail an announcement. Save the date cards are popular. Mail them 3 to 6 months in advance of the wedding. Wedding invitations are used for anyone you want to attend the ceremony, even if they're ill or too far away to attend. Remember, anyone you invite to your wedding must be included in the reception. Response cards are a must if you're planning a meal. If your circle of friends is large, but you're having a private wedding, you will want to send wedding announcements. They include the wedding date, but not the time or location. Mail them the day of the wedding. An at-home card, mailed after the wedding, informs folks of your new location and if you're keeping your maiden name. Thank you notes, very important. Always write a personal thank you within 2 months of the wedding. Programs, a great way for your guests to follow the ceremony and learn who's in your wedding party. Place cards and table cards make sit-down meals much less chaotic. Ceremony cards, used when everyone is invited to the reception, but only a limited number of guests are invited to the ceremony. My love note for today, the devil may be in the paperwork, but when planning a wedding, it's a necessary evil.
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7: This is a Bloomberg Money Minute. Long-term mortgage rates have risen more than 0.5% since the war against Iran began, and last week they rose again, now 6.65% on average, according to the Mortgage Bankers Association. That's the highest since August. On Wall Street today, stocks didn't move a whole lot higher, but it was enough for the Dow, the Nasdaq, and the S&P to all notch fresh closing highs, despite mixed signals out of Washington and Tehran about the terms of a peace deal that would reopen the Strait of Hormuz. Now, there is no deal yet, but hopes are running high, and with that, the Dow today rose 183 points, up 0.3%. The Nasdaq added 19, the S&P was up 1, and oil, 5% lower today. It's now under $89 a barrel on hopes for the reopening of that strait. And President Trump says he wants to watch his hometown New York Knicks at an NBA Finals game at Madison Square Garden in New York City after the team clinched a spot in the championship series. Tom Busby, Bloomberg Radio.
8: 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Here's Chris Whitting.
9: Fred Froebel was an educator who believed in children. In fact, he believed in them more than most adults. Fred knew that the littlest kids are ready to learn. They just need a chance to prove they can make the grade. So, Fred decided to open a new kind of school, one for young kids around 5 years of age. Until then, the idea was unheard of, but Fred created a school that was friendly, fun, and filled with play and music. The children loved it. While it took years before Fred's school was accepted, he made headlines in his native Germany. I'm sure you know his creation. He gave it a name that means child's garden in German. You know it better as kindergarten. Still helping kids bloom a century later. with the Success Journal. I'm Chris Whitting.
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16: Born in 1899, A.P. 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Along the way, he collected songs from rural musicians and from church services. Using these mountain treasures, he, his wife Sarah, and sister-in-law Maybelle formed the Carter Family Band in 1927. The trio was part of the Bristol Sessions that jump-started country music with their traditional mountain sound. 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The Fold sits on the land of the original Carter homestead. You can see the restored cabin and birthplace of A.P. 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
6: Stand by for news.
7: President Trump says the U.S. not quite okay yet with a proposed deal from Iran. Trump warning again that if a deal is not reached with Iran, then the U.S. will have to, quote, finish the job, end quote.
8: They're negotiating on fumes.
7: He again reiterated Iran cannot be allowed to have a nuclear weapon and said this is something he's doing for the world, not just the U.S. The White House says no cases of Ebola will make it to the shores of the U.S. Today, Secretary of State Marco Rubio added that the State Department and other agencies are working very, very hard, he says, to contain the outbreak in the Congo. The White House confirming the creation of a health facility in Kenya to treat Americans exposed to Ebola in Central Africa. A chemical tank failure at a paper plant in Washington State has left 2 people dead and 9 others missing. Governor Bob Ferguson says the magnitude of the tragedy in Longview is overwhelming. I'm Jim Roop.
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10: We basically try to inspire and educate the community about litter reduction, about reduced reuse and recycling. We have 2 main litter pickups a year, and that would be Nobody Trashes Tennessee and the Great American Cleanup. And we also participate in the festivals. We have lots of little litter pickups along the way.
9: President Karen Dunlap.
10: Our main objective is to really to be able to get into the school system. And we've had engagement with the Unicoi County High School students who've made art projects for us in the past. They've developed PSAs for us on the radio. We've written the Irwin Record is very supportive and putting in some articles for us also.
9: To connect with Keeping the Valley Beautiful, check out their Facebook page. I'm Daryl Moody, reporting.
11: Domtar Paper Company has responded to a federal lawsuit regarding alleged noxious odor emissions from its Kingsport recycled packaging mill. The company denies the release of those odors and inaccuracies in the plaintiff's claim about regulatory violations. Domtar asserts that the plaintiffs have not suffered any actual damages. The company maintains that its compliance with laws and regulations bars the plaintiff's claims. Domtar is working on a new wastewater system to mitigate the odors, it has acknowledged. Scheduled maintenance for downtown Johnson City parking lots will begin Thursday, lasting 3 to 4 hours. Lots affected include Cherry Street, Pavilion, West Main Street, Boone Street, Founders Parking Lot, and South Commerce Street. I'm Lisa Ruckman.
12: The taller the tree, the deeper the roots. Brilliant. Hey, it's Mike Austin here with today's Radio Dad Minute. My friend Jesus Garcia is from Burgos, Spain. I love saying that. It's a country with a deep, rich history, right? Well, we were talking the other day about his ancestry in Spain and the old family pictures from the old country. Jesus had a great observation.
13: When you know your ancestry and you know who your grandfather was or your great-great-grandfather, and then you know about the history, where they came from, what they did, the personalities, it gives you a much better understanding. Or even the house you live, when you have the documents or photos or the deeds of the house going back 100, 200, 300 years, it gives you a much better understanding. You feel rooted. The taller the tree, the deeper the roots.
12: Your family's heritage in pictures, in documents, in stories. It's important stuff, Dad. I'm Mike Austin, the Radio Dad.
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15: Are Hardy and Morgan Wallen shading the Academy of Country Music Awards? On social media, Hardy shared a recap of photos and video from one of his shows where he's flipping the bird. In the caption, he wrote, "They got a category for this?" In the comments, Morgan jumps in and says, "Who they?" Still vibing off 7 ACM wins and being at the top of the charts, Ella Langley says she's nowhere close to slowing down. During a recent interview, she shared goals she still wants to accomplish, like be the musical guest on Saturday Night Live and eventually host. I see double duty in her future. Start acting within the next year and add saxophone to her band. Ooh, classy. Reba McEntire is continuing the monthly rollout of her music capsules with the release of her EP, Hurt Like That. The first installment of her capsules, One Night in Tulsa, was released last month alongside its companion, the Making of Reba playlist. Reba launches a tailored playlist in conjunction with each music capsule, and her next one, The Rise of Reba, is set to drop on the 1st. It's your Country Daily Dirt. I'm Brooke Summers.
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24: For tonight, rain and thunderstorms are likely. It'll be mostly cloudy with a low around 65 in the morning. On Thursday, showers are likely and thunderstorms are also possible after 11 in the morning. It'll be partly sunny with a high near 80. Thursday night, we still have a chance for a thunderstorm before 8, then partly cloudy skies will follow with a low of 61 in the morning. On Friday, 30% chance of showers and thunderstorms in the afternoon. Partly sunny, high near 80 is expected. Friday night, there's a 50-50 shot for more rain and thunderstorms. I'm Nick Rice from the LiveWire Weather Center. Count on it.
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3: 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Now on with the show. This is a Daily Note from JamesABrown.net. Stephen Wright is a stand-up comedian who has spent more than 5 decades mastering the deadpan one-liner. He's told thousands of jokes, but there's one I can't stop thinking about. He once said, "I intend to live forever. So far, so good." And recently I realized why this one sticks with me. I think it's because it describes how most people approach their lives. We're just out here planning to keep going with good intentions. So far, so good. Or at least I do, most of the time. What about you? And what do you think about this? And do you want to live forever too? Let me know in the comments on jamesabrown.net. On that note, I'm James A. Brown. And as always, be well.
11: The Washington County, Tennessee Sheriff's Office has charged two men in connection with a burglary at Johnny's Market. 38-year-old Joshua Jones and 42-year-old Charles Bernard are charged with burglary and theft. Tools, equipment, and coin machines were damaged or stolen in the incident, totaling more than $10,000 in losses. The city of Bristol, Virginia, is considering a rezoning ordinance that could affect the potential for new recreational substance stores in the city. The ordinance would restrict where new businesses can set up shop. Existing businesses would be grandfathered in, and city officials say that the grandfather clause would stay with the location even if an existing business moved out. The ordinance will go up for another reading in the month of June. I'm Lisa Ruckman.
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5: This is The Making of America, brought to you by ProTech Watch. I'm Michael Emerson. During the War of 1812, the USS Constitution captured the British warships Cayenne and Levant. The U.S. Navy's capturing of an enemy warship on the open sea would not happen again for 122 years, when on June 4, 1944, the German submarine U-505 suffered battle damage, forcing it to surface and to surrender. Immediately, Lieutenant Junior Grade Albert David led a boarding party onto the sinking submarine, kept it afloat, and captured the boat and its Enigma code machine. Today, the German submarine U-505 is on permanent

0: that had been widely expected to happen has indeed happened. Defensive lineman Dean Lowry, he is back with the team. It had been rumored about a month ago that he was set to re-sign with them, but then it did not happen. He missed all of last season as a result of a torn ACL after originally joining the Steelers in 2024. Reports indicating that he wanted to work himself back into playing shape before signing with any team, and now he is back with the Steelers. When he played for them in 2024, he had 5 tackles and a sack in 12 games. Prior to that, in 2023, he played for the Vikings, where he had 14 tackles and a fumble recovery in 9 games. Most of his career was spent with the Packers, where he played 7 seasons. Atlanta Falcons edge rusher James Pierce Jr. has accepted a fast-track pretrial intervention program. This is connected to a February incident with his ex-girlfriend. It is not clear if there's going to be any punishment that comes down from the NFL. Red Bull gives you wings. 3 12-ounce cans for $8. Quick stop, run in when you run out. 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
1: 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Gotta love it. 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
2: 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I'm Danny Lipford with Tips for Today's Homeowner. 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
2: 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The foam type can be washed successfully with soap and water. When it dries, condition it with a drop or two of motor oil. Speaking of oil, check it. If it's darker than the color of tea, change it. It's also probably a good idea to change the spark plug for more reliable starts. Next up, sharpen the blade. You can do this with a hand file, a bench grinder, or even a belt sander. If the blade is really worn, go ahead and replace it. I'm Danny Lippert with Tips for Today's Homeowner.
4: History 101. It's been 250 years since Tennessee got involved in the American Revolution. The first battle in the West was at Island Flats in present-day Kingsport, just days after the Declaration of Independence was adopted. Sycamore Shoals in present-day Elizabethton was the rallying point for the Overmountain Men before Kings Mountain in what would become the turning point of the Revolution. In our area, we see the names associated with the war every day. Washington County was the first place to be named for General George Washington, and Greene County for Washington's second-in-command, General Nathaniel Greene. Sullivan County was named for General John Sullivan, and Carter County was named for General Landon Carter. Sevierville and Sevier County were named for local war hero General John Sevier, who was the only governor of the failed state of Franklin, and then first governor of Tennessee. Happy 250, America.
5: A new study warns that electricity bills could rise as much as 57% by 2030 as utilities expand power generation to support fast-growing data centers. Researchers say artificial intelligence is accelerating demand for electricity, with data centers projected to consume a huge share of the U.S. power grid within the next decade. AT&T, T-Mobile, and Verizon plan to form a joint venture aimed at eliminating wireless dead zones across the country. The companies say the partnership will use satellite-based direct-to-device technology to improve coverage in rural and underserved areas. Sugar Foods LLC is recalling specific lots of Kroger Home

0: style cheese garlic croutons over possible salmonella contamination linked to a milk powder ingredient. The croutons were distributed in 17 states. I'm Mark Huffman. 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
2: For tonight, rain and thunderstorms are likely. It'll be mostly cloudy with a low around 65 in the morning. On Thursday, showers are likely and thunderstorms are also possible after 11 in the morning. It'll be partly sunny with a high near 80. Thursday night, we still have a chance for a thunderstorm before 8, then partly cloudy skies will follow with a low of 61 in the morning. On Friday, 30% chance of showers and thunderstorms in the afternoon. Partly sunny, high near 80 is expected. Friday night, there's a 50-50 shot for more rain and thunderstorms. I'm Nick Rice from the LiveWire Weather Center. Count on it.
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4: This is a Bloomberg Money Minute. Despite a slump in consumer confidence, surging prices for jet fuel, and sharply higher airfares, American Airlines says it continues to see strong demand for travel, both domestic and international, and it expects to make the same level of profit this year as it did last year before the war in Iran began. Now on Wall Street, all

0: Living on the moon sooner than you think. The head of NASA says he'll begin building a moon base with nearly monthly robotic landings starting next year. And by the time the first astronauts land on the moon again in 2028, a permanent base will be waiting for them. Tom Busby, Bloomberg Radio.
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2: Recent survey conducted by Common Sense Media found one-third of teenagers prefer AI companions over humans for serious conversations. There's a term for that, social offloading. And experts we talked to warned that this habit could be stunting emotional growth, leaving an already isolated generation who came of age during the pandemic even less prepared for the messiness of human interaction. Sure, AI can help you polish whatever it is you're looking to say, but that sounds very human, right? It's the messiness that makes our interactions with each other so real. It's also what makes them so validating, help us to develop our confidence, our voice, our deep bonds with each other. Psychiatrists we talked to encouraged turning to family or friends when you're struggling to express yourself. They are keen to help. I'm Dr. Sanjay Gupta, helping you live a better life.
3: Why'd I go to the doctor? Working on the farm, my heart kept skipping a beat. I didn't think much of it, but my daughters made me get checked out. Turns out I have atrial fibrillation, which increases the risk of stroke about 5 times.
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8: From the entertainment desk, I'm Lisa Rutman. Bristol Rhythm and Roots Reunion and the Birthplace of Country Music have announced additional artists to its 2026 lineup. In addition to headliners, Sierra Ferrell, The Warren Treaty, Marty Stewart and others, Adrian Bundy and his Honky Tonk Hearts, The Cork Lickers, My New Favorites, The Solarmanders, and many more will perform. The Bristol Rhythm and Roots Reunion is slated for September 11th through the 13th. The St. Jude Benefit Ride for a Cure will be Saturday, June 6th. The 3.5-hour ride will guide participants through the landscapes of Virginia, Tennessee, and North Carolina. Items will be auctioned off with all proceeds supporting St. Jude Children's Research Hospital. The ride begins at 10. Get all of the details on the Washington County, Virginia Sheriff's Office Facebook page. I'm Lisa Rutman.
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